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0: New Zealand has given Luke Metcalf permission to talk to other clubs about his playing future from 2027 and beyond. There are reports the Bulldogs and Dragons are considering signing the Warriors 5/8. And Broncos captain Adam Reynolds has told us he'd pick Daly Cherry Evans over Sam Walker to wear the number 7 jersey for Queensland in Origin.
2: Having that said, I'd probably have Walker in the extended squad. Just to get a taste and understanding of what Origin's about in that week, and then obviously blood him through the series.
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4: Partly cloudy in Orange, heading for a top of 16 degrees, a low of 6. A bit of cloud cover for the next couple of days. Tomorrow, a top of 17 and the same on Friday. 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

0: Talia's called through the hotline here at Triple M 133353. What are you doing with 50 grand if you win it, love?
1: Well, I've got family in Texas that I've never met. My little siblings, a 3- and a 4-year-old boy and girl.
0: That's cool.
1: Absolutely love to meet them. However, anywhere tropical that I can be swimming up to a bar with a cocktail in my hand, get me there, really.
0: All right, well, keep listening. 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

0: She was ready to dominate the world from a very, very young age. I'm talking about Madonna. Press play on Cherish up next at Triple M.
1: When I was 5 years old, I just woke up one day and I had this idea that I was going to come to New York. So I graduated, as soon as I graduated from high school, I came here.
2: Was there something that you were looking for or something you were trying to achieve?
1: 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I want to conquer the world.
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0: Marilyn's called me up on 1-3-3-5-3. 50 grand. What do you think? An easy pill to swallow?
1: Oh, definitely. And I'm a mum of four kids, so it would be amazing.
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0: 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Samantha?
1: Yes, that's exactly right. I have to get on this cleaning thing. Nothing better.
0: I'm glad that my radio show serves as a tool for people cleaning. It's the playlist. You know, kind of endearing, I guess. Bill Collins to come. Oh, yeah, this is a good fridge cleaning song. Yeah, thaw that out. Roxette in minutes. I can tell you, though, 50 grand is on the line if we do double up on the music. The Triple M's 50K No Repeat Workday Guarantee continues next.
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18: morning. I'm Tessa Randello. The federal budget is paving the way for more new homes in regional areas like the Central West. That's according to Regional Capitals Australia, welcoming the $500 million local infrastructure fund. Chair Josh Black says it'll aim to supply water, sewage and power to new housing.
19: Enabling infrastructure has long been the biggest barrier to unlocking housing supply. Now we have a budget commitment for regions that puts us on a positive path to addressing that.
18: While the state's peak business body says the budget acknowledges some of the pressures that they're facing, but falls short of reform needed to restore confidence. Business New South Wales CEO Daniel Hunter says confidence is sliding because costs continue to rise and that a 30% minimum tax on discretionary trusts could affect spending. And in other news, some rehabilitation for the Macquarie Lions Park with staged river red gum rejuvenation work to prevent further damage. Events and markets won't be able to go ahead while the work is being done.
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21: Good morning, I'm Matthew Layton. The Aussie dream is getting a bit of a makeover with some huge changes to property tax breaks. The Albanese government is limiting negative gearing to new builds despite earlier promises. Treasurer Jim Chalmers on 7 acknowledging broken pledges.
22: People who don't want to change these arrangements, people who think that the housing market and the tax system is operating just fine as it is, they will focus on the comments and the commitments that we took to the last election. I want to be really upfront. We've come to a different view on these policy areas.
21: A major investigation into the death of a great-grandmother is getting underway after a 3-year wait. The inquest in New South Wales will look at how 95-year-old Claire Nowland was fatally tasered while in aged care. And our little ones are copping a serious case of social

0: We played with him. Brilliant. One of the best.
1: He's
0: of
1: got
0: all
1: better
0: time.
1: With age,
0: he's
1: mate.
0: He's getting better and he's breaking tackles. I mean, his speed's a fraction shorter, but Dylan Edwards doesn't play him.
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4: Partly cloudy and orange, heading for a top of 16 degrees, a low of 6. A bit of cloud cover for the next couple of days. Tomorrow, a top of 17 and the same on Friday. 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

0: 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Carly, she just wants to go shopping.
1: That's it, doing something for me for once.
0: Yeah, you could do whatever you want to do if we double up on the music. 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

0: Good times, greatest hits. It's Triple M. Hey, who remembers when mobile phones sounded like this? Well, before then, songs sounded like this. Yeah, before the old Nokia 3315 or whatever they were, 3310. We're going to press play on Creedence real soon at Triple M. Bill Melody and Jennifer Warner's also on the way. And this from Crowded House. It's Triple M's 50K. No repeat work day. Continuing in minutes.
1: 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And our music director probably loses his job. Nah, just kidding. But it's coming out of his pay.
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1: Would be fantastic. I have two teenagers.
0: Oh, nice. They'd love the money too. Maybe Christmas in New York or something. That'd be all right. I'm not stuffing up anytime soon. A first-time play for you two's One Next. Original Sin. And even, hopefully, Amy Winehouse in the next few minutes. It's Triple M's 50K. 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We're continuing next.
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0: disappeared pretty much overnight. You got me begging you for mercy. Her name is Duffy Mercy from 2008. We're going to get to that one real soon at Triple M. Matthew Wilder. Remember, every time we press play on a song, you could score 50 grand without 50K, no repeat guarantee. If we double up on a song in its entirety anywhere between 9 a.m. and 4 p.m, you could win the cash.
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3: 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The Rush Hour. 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
15: Hey, I'm Tessa Randello. The federal member for Calair is slamming the government for failing to include funds for the Great Western Highway in the budget.
20: Andrew G says it's the government's responsibility to put down some serious money to help affected businesses. In other news, the regional property market continues to outshine the capitals, up 3.3% in the 3 months to April. During that period, prices are up 5.5% in Dubbo to a median price of $649,000, up almost 20% in a year. Gerard Berg from Cotality says they're seeing a lot of migration out of capital cities to regional areas.
21: Really, in a large extent, this seems to be an affordability play. So people who are finding themselves priced out or looking for a greater opportunity are looking to these regional areas where the buy-in price is a little bit lower.
20: And investigations continue into a home invasion at Canamble. At 4 a.m. Tuesday, police were called to a unit on Dubbo Street where a 51-year-old man had sustained shoulder injuries and face injuries.
22: Triple M National News.
23: Hello there, I'm Matthew Layton. The political gloves are off after a series of major election backflips. The opposition has slammed a move to cut the capital gains tax discount. Limiting negative gearing is also on the cards in what Liberal leader Angus Taylor called a hit job on Sky.
24: Our position is we're going to do everything we can to stop these bad taxes, toxic taxes, from getting through the Parliament.
23: A former top police boss is heading up north to help fix a system in crisis. Former New South Wales Commissioner Karen Webb will help lead a review into the child protection setup in the Northern Territory. It follows the tragic death of a five-year-old girl. A world-famous name has been booted from a massive luxury development. The planned Trump Tower on the Gold Coast is dead after just 3 months. And an AFL legend is on the mend after a terrifying health scare on live TV. James Heard was rushed to hospital after choking on a piece of food on air.
25: Club 4x4 Insurance. 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
23: Melbourne star Cam Munster admits it's a new challenge for them, with the side currently 15th on the ladder. They're still hoping to make finals footy, though, after snapping a seven-game losing streak over the weekend.
26: Had the luxury of being here for the highs, and now I've been here for the lows. So, yeah, I guess it's a good challenge for us as a leadership group. You don't always want it to go.

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1: I love bowling parties. We have so much fun. 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

0: to 50K, no repeat workday guarantee at Triple M. I've talked about this before and I'm not afraid to talk about it again. Duffy, one of the biggest upcomers in the UK in 2008. I think she won 3 Brit Awards at the time, got abducted and was off the grid for like a month.
1: There's a version of myself out there that's full of fear, that doesn't know what she wants. There's a version out there that's decided to not allow myself to be fearful.
0: Yeah, I don't blame her for being fearful of the whole world after what she went through. She's playing right now, Mercy. It was one of the biggest songs of 2008. Midnight Oil up next at Triple M.

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0: don't know how many times I've seen the trailer for the new upcoming scary movie, but I got to say, Michael Jackson, as always expected in the scary movie franchise, doesn't escape unharmed. It's all about MJ at the moment with the Michael movie out. We're going to celebrate him up next. Songs relist on the chart. Hootie and the Blowfish also to come. It's Triple M. 50K, no repeat workday guarantee, continues next.
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0: Janice has called up the Triple M hotline wanting to hear some Ed Sheeran. 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

0: For anyone who cares, I mean, most probably don't, but the great Al Dobie was filling in for me the last couple of days with Triple M's 50K No Repeat Workday. Gruffo has called in, though, to tell me how much he's missed me over the last few days.
1: You tell him you play better music than he does anyhow.
0: All right, I'll tell him that. I'll tell him that.
1: You tell him that, mate.
0: Good on you, Gruff.
1: Rightio, buddy. See you, lad.
0: Better music like this one, The Offspring. Hey, I'm always down for any kind of a sledge when it comes to the great Al Dobie. We'll get to The Offspring next. Madonna. Many, many more as we continue the good times, the greatest hits. It's Triple M.
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0: expenses, welcoming some investment in the federal budget. Chief Executive Susie Teagan says listing new medicines on the PBS is important for regional residents, also welcoming making urgent care clinics permanent. But she says there's an absence of targeted investment for primary care, disability and health workforce for rural and remote Australia. And the cost of a home continues to rise in the Central West. Cotality data shows in the last 3 months, prices up 5.5% in Dubbo to a median price of $649,000, up almost 20% in a year, while regional areas across the country outpaced the capitals.
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2: Hello there, Matthew Layton with you. The Albanese government says it's making the tough calls to save the Australian dream for the next generation. Treasurer Jim Chalmers telling the National Press Club hitting property perks will help 75,000 young people buy a home.
3: We have made some hard decisions and we have come to a different view on some very contentious policies for the right reasons. And I'd rather defend a shift in policy than leave a broken status quo in place to do more damage, to marginalise more people over time.
2: A major review is being launched to find answers after the loss of a young life. Former New South Wales Police Commissioner Karen Webb will spearhead the probe into child protection in the Northern Territory. The man behind a cold-blooded assassination in front of a massive crowd is learning his punishment. A court is dealing with David Pye for the 2020 sniper killing at the Kwinana Motorplex. And a study involving thousands of families across Australia found screens are keeping kids awake well past their bedtime.
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2: The word is out that Master Coach Ivan Cleary is getting ready to call it a day. He's set to announce this afternoon 2027 will be his last year in charge of the Panthers. And Storm winger Will Warbrick says he thinks they can string a few wins together after snapping a seven-game losing streak over the weekend.
5: I think for us it's just trying to keep it simple and stick to our strengths, and yeah, I think that'll give us the best opportunity to hopefully win games.
2: Melbourne takes on Parramatta on Saturday night.
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0: Cloud cover for the rest of the day in Orange, a top of 17 degrees, a low of 7. Cloud cover for the next couple of days, 17 tomorrow and 18 on Friday. 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

0: This is called through the Triple M hotline. 1-333-53 is the number. 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She's got her thoughts on what she'd do with the cash.
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0: Yeah, the age-old problem of money not going as far as it used to, right? 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

0: Hey, don't go nowhere, because up next, we're going to continue the good times of the greatest hits at Triple M with some music from the Zoolander soundtrack.
1: Now, this will be a straight walk-off. Old school rules. First model walks, second model duplicates, then elaborates. Okay, boys, let's go to work.
0: Yes, that was David Bowie, and yes, he was in the movie. But I'm not talking about a David Bowie song. Wham, Wake Me Up Before You Go-Go. From the petrol station fuel fight they had. It would cost them a fortune to do a fight like that in this day and age with petrol prices. Anyway, Wham, Wake Me Up Before You Go-Go. We'll get to it soon at Triple M. There's three M's. I couldn't do it with two.
2: Sydney Cemetery Boss wants to liven up graveyards and create community spaces. 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
14: Hey, I'm Tessa Randello. Homelessness New South Wales is welcoming changes to the capital gains tax and negative gearing in the budget, saying the changes are long overdue and will help put homes back in reach for more Aussies. CEO Dominic Rao says the reforms are an important step toward fixing our broken housing system. While the Nationals are accusing the government of abandoning regional Australia, slamming cuts to infrastructure, farming and communications, leader Matt Canavan claims the budget will leave country Australians, including in the Central West, with higher costs and fewer services. Police are calling for information following an alleged home invasion and assault in Coonamble. A 51-year-old man was taken to hospital on Tuesday morning, saying he was woken up by two men in his home on Dubbo Street. A crime scene has now been established. and 12 projects across New South Wales are getting funding through the state government's Homelessness Innovation Fund.
1: Triple M National News.
0: Good afternoon, I'm Matthew Layton. The Treasurer is standing his ground over a big budget shake-up that hits property investors. Speaking at the National Press Club, Jim Chalmers says a 30% tax on capital gains and trusts is the only way to fix a broken system.
7: It would have been easier to see what's happening around the world as an excuse to leave some of the most difficult challenges in our economy for someone else to fix later. We made a different, more difficult choice in this budget to accelerate reform and not just absorb the shock.
0: Authorities have officially confirmed the death of a man on the run since the start of the year. Police in regional New South Wales have formally identified a body found in the scrub as Julian Ingram. He was wanted for 3 murders and investigators believe he died within days of the shootings. An air and sea rescue has started up again after a person was seen struggling in the waves. Authorities are scouring Perth's Trigg Beach after the alarm was raised late yesterday. And play sand is being pulled from reject shop shelves, HTI products being recalled.
15: Club 4x4 Insurance. 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
0: The most successful era in Penrith history looks to be reaching its final chapter. Coach Ivan Cleary has a major announcement this hour, and whispers are growing that he's walking away when his contract ends in 2027. And Tim Cahill is in line for a massive return to the Aussie game. The former Socceroo is the front runner to lead the men's football department from the junior ranks right up to the seniors. He's been the technical director for the Qatari FA, so he has plenty of runs on the board.
12: 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Drive to the conditions. Stay alert. Keep your distance. Take extra care on unfamiliar roads. And keep your phone out of sight.
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14: Cloud cover for the rest of the day in orange. A top of 17 degrees, a low of 7. Cloud cover for the next couple of days, 17 tomorrow and 18 on Friday. 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

0: Wednesday is my thrust Thursday.
1: Oh, so now you're admitting you like thrust now.
0: No.
1: That's a win for me. I'll take it.
0: No, of course I'm not. You love thrust Thursday. I love Winston Churchill Wednesday. Some chicken, some neck. Winston Churchill quote.
1: I know Winnie quite well.
0: Do you?
1: Personally.
0: What was that quote in reference to?
1: It was in reference to World War II.
0: Very broad. More specifically?
1: His clock.
0: What about the clock?
1: He loved his grandfather clock.
0: So the quote, some chicken, some neck. And
1: it was actually, he said it to a big audience. Yeah, he did.
0: What was it in reference to? With the clock.
1: Some chickens.
0: Yeah.
1: Some necks. Oh, about we're going to take them down. Yeah.
0: No.
1: Yeah.
0: Nah. Hey, how are you, Lou?
1: You've done this too many times.
0: I genuinely am your mates, and I want to know how you are. It's important to me.
1: I'm okay. I'm feeling better.
0: How are you, Cody?
2: Oh, Cody.
1: Cody said good. Nice.
0: How are you, LP?
2: Good. And how are you, Judge?
0: No, really well.
1: American people are so sick of that.
0: It's pot kettle. Give us some Winston.
2: Oh, yeah, all right.
3: At any rate, that is what we're going to try to do.
0: Exactly, mate. Never, never, ever a better word
1: those
0: spoken.
1: Chickens. Hey, there's a world that's rattled.
0: Hugely. Well, God, if they're sick of no really well, then they're sick of
1: no
0: shit being
1: sick
0: rattled.
1: Of world being rattled. The world of models and runways.
0: Ah, my world. Ooh.
1: You'll actually love the story.
0: Not my world. Shit.
1: You're not a model, mate.
0: What the hell?
2: Josh's world.
0: Not my world. Again?
1: In your dreams, mate.
0: Oh, my world has rattled again.
2: Triple M, Flew and Josh.

0: Every weekday, 2 till 4 on Triple M. It's Lou and Judge.
1: Jack.
2: What?
1: You just stole my hair clip out of my hair.
2: What?
1: My cute little bow hair clip.
3: I was standing in the corner of the studio pretending to fiddle with stuff, just with that in my mind, just to nick it straight.
1: You're a child.
3: Oh, no.
1: Now you've got it in your hair. Turn around. Oh, looks cute.
0: Very pretty.
1: She looks quite good.
0: You know what you look like?
1: It's like a big butterfly clip.
0: In The Wizard of Oz, when the lion gets the little bow in his hair. You know?
3: Yeah, I do.
0: The red bow.
1: Your hair's very long at the moment.
3: Like a lot. See, I look like a lion.
1: No, that's not what I'm saying. Hey, I think you might like this.
3: Yeah.
1: Very funny. So, Australian Fashion Week at the moment in Sydney.
3: Yeah.
1: And there was a bloke. They were doing a fashion show in Tamarama.
3: Saw him.
1: And they were walking, and so they, you know, they're all in their model outfits, looking chic, hot, tall, walking down the stairs. And this bloke, topless, towel over his shoulder, just wanders down the stairs straight into the beach. And people sort of like, what's this bloke doing? And I saw some of the comments, and they were like, middle of a fashion show, mate. It's like, he's going for a swim in the beach.
3: It's also a public beach.
1: Yeah, and it's hilarious how he's just like, eh. I don't know if he, I don't think he realizes. He's just walking through. Sort of
3: surely
1: like,
3: he computes. Because I swear I saw a video of him, like, there was models walking up the stairs and he's walking past them.
1: It's so funny.
3: Or did I imagine that?
1: I saw him going down the stairs into the
3: that's
1: water.
3: That's what I mean. But I think there was models going up or something. Anyway, I was thinking he was just going, I couldn't give it.
1: Yeah, just going, ah, whatever.
3: I love it.
0: Yeah.
1: It was very funny. Probably would have rattled you if you were the model, being like, what's this random guy doing?
3: Well, mate.
1: Get out of my way.
0: Yeah, he wasn't at the dress rehearsal.
1: Yeah, who's that?
3: My agency was going to send me there. But luckily they didn't, because honestly, Lou, as a model.
1: It was raining. They didn't want you to ruin your hair.
3: Looked like a drowned rat.
1: Yeah.
3: Well, you
1: look like that anyway.
3: That's what I mean. They didn't want, there was no call for drowned rat looking models. They actually wanted really handsome, chiseled ones,
0: which is unlike
1: with
0: the model world.
1: As well.
3: Yeah, it's a ridiculous prerequisite.
0: It's a shame that you've been out of work lately because of this new culture they're setting.
3: Well, essentially, 36 years of being out of work in modelling.
1: Well, you've got to have a chin to model, Jack.
3: That's exactly right.
1: Yeah,
3: which I think
0: nowadays
3: that's inflammatory.
1: Well, I've got a fair few you could borrow.
3: I'd love to borrow just that second one.
1: Yeah. Third, I'll keep.
3: Yeah, I think so.
1: Second, you can borrow happily.
3: Yeah, a little gap, and then you get a little bullfrog. You know? Lovely.
1: It's like a little turkey.
3: Yeah, isn't it?
1: Gobble, gobble.
3: Well. Now, I wanted...
1: Oh, Jack. Did you have something you wanted to do as a phoner? Did you, Jack?
3: Yeah, I did, actually.
1: Go on, tell us.
3: 133353. Love you to call us. What did you accidentally interrupt?
1: Yeah.
0: Brilliant
3: idea. I know there'd be weddings, maybe funerals.
1: Funerals would be good to hear.
3: Just
1: sad, but funny.
3: Parties.
1: Birthdays, yeah. Did you interrupt a birthday?
3: Somehow.
1: Big meeting.
3: Your co-host regularly. What else?
0: A proposal. You can interrupt a proposal.
1: Oh, that's like that person who she set up the camera and he walks past with the Mars bar. Give us a call, 133353.
3: Yeah.
0: Did you interrupt your own grandma's funeral, like Lou?
1: Oh, yes. Nonna's dead.
3: Oh, yeah.
0: Yeah. 133353.
3: Looking up at us now, just...
1: Looking down at us.
3: Yep.
0: Lou and Judge.
1: Who's a sweetener?

0: You're listening to Triple M. It's Lou and Jarch. Our number is 133353. Give us a call. We're going to be asking, what did you accidentally interrupt?
1: Yeah, birthdays, weddings, funerals, perhaps? Anything. We'd like to know. Give us a call, 133353.
2: Call us now.
0: Okay. I thought you had more to say.
2: I did. My mate nearly. My mate wanted to interrupt a film set when watching Leonardo DiCaprio.
0: Oh, mate.
1: Well, tell us next.
0: It's a great story.
2: Oh, okay. I'll tell you next.

0: Blue and Jarch on Triple M for your early drive home.
1: Oh, yeah. We're talking, what did you accidentally interrupt? Because there's a hilarious video of a bloke and he's walking down the stairs to the beach. Little does he know, there's actually a fashion show going on the beach. And he's just like, yeah, whatever, towel over his shoulder. Mm. Good as gold.
2: Good as gold. He was happy as Larry.
1: Yeah, he did not care at all.
2: A lot of respect to him.
1: Mm. Rob.
3: Hey, Lou and Jarch, massive fan.
1: Oh, thanks,
2: brother.
1: Rob.
2: Thank you very much, mate. What did you interrupt? Thanks for calling. What did you interrupt?
3: Actually, someone interrupted my wedding. It was up near Nelson's Bay.
2: Oh, I love Nelson's Bay.
3: In the middle of the ceremony, a couple of old biddies on their bicycles ran straight through the missos going through her big moment.
2: No.
1: Oh, that makes me sick. Oh. That is so rude.
2: Yeah, because they had to have known.
1: That's not funny. That's not a good gag. Being like, oh, let's do this. No, it's disrespectful. I'm pissed off, Rob.
2: Yeah, she is, Rob. Jesus, she said look at
1: I'm fired up.
2: I feel like she's going to take it out.
1: What's their numbers? I'm calling their parents.
2: Yep.
0: don't actually tell us their numbers, Rob.
1: No, I will.
0: Okay.
2: Thanks, mate. Thank
1: Sorry
2: you.
1: That happened
2: Damien,
1: to you, Rob.
2: Talk to us. What'd you interrupt?
4: How are you going, Rob?
2: How are you, mate?
1: Good, Rob. You?
4: Yeah, good, mate. Good, thank you.
2: What'd you interrupt, brother?
4: I was cast as an extra in a Netflix series, and I interrupted the shoot by missing the cue and started talking to my mate, and the audio picked it up.
1: What were you saying?
4: I was just talking about what we were going to do, and we got back after the shoot that afternoon and just doing our own thing. And next thing I know, I've got the director yelling at me, like, well, you missed the cue, like, you've got to reset the set, and away we went again.
2: What show was it?
4: Voice Files Universe.
0: Oh, wow.
1: Oh, cool.
4: Yeah.
2: That's a good one. I like that yarn. That's a ripper.
4: Yeah, no, it was fun. It was an experience, I tell you.
1: Thanks,
2: I can imagine.
1: Mate. Richard.
5: Yes, hi.
1: Hello, how you going? What did you interrupt?
5: A funeral.
1: Oh,
2: run us through it, Dicko.
5: Okay, what happened was I had thought I'd turned my phone off, but my phone was still going. And right in the middle of the service, my phone had a certain ringtone, and it went, dickhead, answer your phone. And it went off three times, and I'm trying to pull it out and trying to turn it off, and everybody's just looking at me.
2: mate, it's not great. Whose funeral was it?
5: My mother-in-law's.
2: Mother, okay.
1: At least it wasn't a song about death or something. Or like, it's the final countdown.
2: Yeah. Imagine I'm so cool.
1: Thanks, mate.
2: There you go. Tuna.
1: Tuna?
6: How you going?
2: How you going, mate?
1: Tuna?
6: Yeah, not bad.
1: Lemon pepper?
6: Yeah, right. Yes, a long time ago, me and my brother, I heard some noises coming from the bedroom. So I went with my brother up, and mum and dad were doing the deed, and dad was on top of mum.
2: Okay.
6: So me and my brother jumped on top of him, hitting him to get off because we thought he was hurting mum. To this day, he blames us for not having a sister.
1: Oh, God. Tuna.
6: He's an old muscle.
1: Wow.
6: He's never got a chance to do it again after that.
0: You've ruined the moment for eternity.
6: Ruined his life for eternity, man.
1: No more funny business.
0: Oh.
2: Love that. Hey, Shanna. You're a weapon.
0: Oh, Lou and Jarch, Triple M.
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22: Lou and Judge.
0: Yeah, indeed it is. Lou and Judge on Triple M. Give us a call on 133353. Lou, why should they call us?
1: Because if just you want to verse me and you verse Lou, hey, we got movie tickets to Passenger.
0: Oh, yeah.
2: Which Mickets.
1: Yes, Jack Mickets. And you know what? I'm feeling awfully nice today, so I might go easy on you for you versus Lou. So give us a call, 133353, if you want to win.
0: Don't you go easy every day?
1: No, don't. Boys, it's not funny. I'll call your parents.
2: You've been doing that every time?
1: No, I haven't.
2: She might go hard on you.
1: No. I'm going easy today. Give us a call, 133353.
0: Okay, because after this, Lou's got to call my parents.
2: She's got to call both our parents.
0: Both our parents.
1: So behave, please.
0: Lou and Josh and Triple M.

0: It's Lou and Josh on Triple M. Let's play.
1: You versus Lou.
0: Ooh, a double pass to see Passenger. The movie, not the artiste, I don't believe.
2: Only need the light when it's running low. Only need the sun when it starts to snow.
0: You're not that guy.
3: Yeah, Passenger's just the movie. Where there's a bloke in the passenger seat the whole time and he's just so annoying and keeps talking. It's a movie based on me.
4: I was going to say, did we put a GoPro on my ute?
3: Yeah, we did.
4: Okay.
3: Aiden.
4: Aiden, how are you?
3: How you going,
5: mate? How are you?
4: Very well. Now, I know that I'll be aiding you through this whole process just to see Lulu's. We love that.
5: Sounds perfect on my behalf.
4: Okay, great.
3: Well, Aiden.
4: Lou, how are you feeling today?
3: Well, I was going to lean towards letting Aiden win, but now I'm going to really put in some effort.
4: Okay.
5: Love your form, Lou. Love your form.
3: Thanks, mate.
4: You've got to give him the tickets now. He's very nice.
3: Yeah, now he's being nice. See what you're doing, Aiden. All right, can't pull the wool over my eyes. Bah!
5: Worth a try.
4: Mm. Mate, I'm going to read the questions. First to answer gets the point. Aiden, are you ready?
5: I'm ready.
4: Lou, loser, are you ready?
3: No.
4: Okay, good. We've rattled her, Aiden. We've rattled her. Ooh. In that case, you versus Lou begins in 3, 2, 1, go. It's Homer Simpson's 70th birthday today. What does he do for work?
3: Works at the plantation.
5: No. Power plant.
4: Yeah, nuclear safety inspector. A plantation is not a nuclear power plant.
3: Whatever.
4: Which two teams play in the State of Origin?
5: Maroons and Blues.
4: Aiden, if you were born on the 13th of May, what star sign are you?
3: Ugh. Aries, Aquarius, Libra, Leo.
5: Gemini?
4: Nah. You're a Taurus. Snap, crackle, pop is the slogan for which famous cereal?
5: Grasshoppers.
4: That's correct. Oh. Who announced the federal budget last night?
3: Austin Chambers.
4: No.
3: What's his name?
5: No idea.
4: Treasurer Jim Chalmers.
3: Oh, close.
4: You're close, Lou.
3: Yeah.
4: Are You Gonna Be My Girl is a song by which band?
3: Jet.
4: Correct. Giving it to Aiden. Alexa is the name of the chatbot virtual assistant developed by which company?
3: Amazon.
5: Microsoft.
4: Correct, Lou. Which Australian state is Port Douglas located in?
3: Queensland.
4: Yep. Jimmy Lard, Dr. Paul Rhodes and Gabby Evans are all characters in which TV show?
3: Futurama?
4: Never even heard of this show.
0: It's a fairly new one.
3: MASH? No, that's
4: all. What happens when you get out of a pool?
3: Cold, freeze, ice.
4: Shrinking. Which city hosted the 1996 Summer Olympic Games?
3: Greece.
4: 1996.
3: Cities. Auckland. Sydney. Brisbane. Sydney.
4: Think America.
3: LA. Hollywood.
5: Houston.
3: Texas.
4: It's Atlanta.
0: Yeah.
4: I think Aiden
3: got you. What did you guys laugh at? What did I say?
4: I think 5-1 Aiden.
3: He's nice, Aiden.
4: Absolutely pummeled you.
5: Got to get a win here and there.
4: Oh, so proud of you. You're going to go see Passenger, mate. Well done.
5: Amazing. Awesome. Thanks, guys.
3: Bye, Aiden.
0: Lou and Judge. Triple M, huge hour. Dare I say an hour of power on the way.
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1: Hey.
2: Hey.
1: Happy birthday, you guys.
2: Well, mine's not till November.
1: When's yours, LP?
0: August.
1: Mine's September.
2: Mm-hmm.
1: So, there's been a study that's come out. Okay? Thank you, my sweet angel. With most common days, birthdays, and least common birthdays. So, LP, give us yours again, mate.
0: August 22.
1: Let's go August 22. You're relatively rare.
0: Really?
1: Yeah.
2: Does it say how many people?
1: Well, this is why this thing's confusing me. It says the least common days. I don't know what the numbers mean, to be honest with you.
2: Great.
1: That's so good it says.
2: Listening.
1: So his is August 22. It says 284 on his tab, right? That's one of the least, but the most common days have the lowest numbers. LP, can you read this graph?
0: Yeah, there's numbers and there's colours. Let's just look at the colours.
1: So you're relatively rare. Know that.
2: Okay.
1: What's your name?
2: Louisa.
1: Okay. Louisa.
2: Yeah.
1: Last name.
2: Deldin.
1: Del.
2: D-A-L space capital D-I-N. And don't forget it.
1: Two back names. Yes. Love it. Now, what's your birth date?
2: 20th of November, 93.
1: November 20th.
0: Okay. Now, what's your PIN number?
2: I can't be disclosing that.
1: Louisa.
2: So sorry.
1: You're pretty rare.
2: Ooh, rare.
1: You're a darker red. So the darker the red, the rarer.
2: I am a rare.
0: What colour am I?
1: You're like a, you're a.
2: Salmon.
1: He's a salmon? Would you say, Coates?
0: Salmon.
1: You're a salmon?
0: Yeah, rare but not super rare.
2: And what was
1: Lou
2: your name?
1: Lou is like a Wreck-It Ralph. So she's red.
2: What was yours, Jack?
1: My name is Jack Archdale. Jack Edward Archdale.
2: And birthday?
1: That's the 26th of September, 1989.
2: Okay, please sign here.
1: Yep, signed it. September the 26th. I am incredibly common.
0: Really?
1: I'm like the really low number and I'm blue.
2: You know what that means? A lot, because you'd be a lot of New Year's Eve getting down to
1: Louisa,
2: business.
1: This is what I've always said.
2: A lot of people are having some fun time on New Year's Eve, aren't they?
1: Well, I've always said, I'm literally 9 months from Christmas.
2: Yes, and I think I'm a...
1: you know what I mean? 25th of December, 26th of September.
0: Yeah, well, Christmas or New Year's is probably the sexier of the holidays.
1: So, yeah, but still, a bit of Christmas loving.
2: I'm Valentine's Day, I think. Which you'd think would be a lot of love making.
1: When is Valentine's Day?
2: 14th of November. I mean, 14th of February. God.
0: I know that I'm exactly 9 months.
1: How are you Valentine's Day? That's like 3 months.
2: Well, I'm born in November.
1: Yeah, so if they were to conceive in November, you were born like, oh, it makes sense, you were born 4 months.
0: No, they conceived in February. She's born in November.
1: Oh, you, sorry.
0: Judge.
1: Oh, sorry.
2: You know what Lou's birthday is.
1: Sorry, yeah, I was thinking Valentine's. I was like, what?
2: No.
1: Yeah, my fault. We got very confused.
2: Yeah, so take it back.
1: You know what? I refuse to.
2: No. One time you get something wrong.
1: I get things wrong a lot, Delvin. Yeah. I'm very common. That is correct because that is when a lot of loving gets done.
2: So I'm the rarest breed. Slay.
1: Yeah. So you'd think that people are chonging on Valentine's Day, but it just seems that maybe they're too interested in the chocolate and the presents.
2: It was probably a bit, you're just kind of like, oh, I've gone out for dinner so full. Time for bed.
1: Nah. Let's just put on Friends and zonk it.
2: Yeah, Seinfeld.
1: Whereas New Year's, hey,
2: bit of
1: Happy
2: partying.
1: New Year's, brother.
2: Mwah.
0: Brother.
2: Okay.
1: What?
2: Interesting insight into you.
1: Anyway, good to chat to you.
2: Nice.
0: Yeah, okay.
3: Yep. Certified chaos merchants. Triple M's Lou and Jarch for your early drive home.
4: Do you like chicken soup, Anthony?
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5: 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I'm going to put something
4: in. Did I just see you text Miss Portugal and say, put the chicken soup on?
6: Maroon, Millie and Nathan Hindmarsh. 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
8: Hi, this is Nick Hansen. Today I'd like to talk to you about the correct distance you should be holding your near work. It's called the Harmon distance, and it's the distance between your closed fist and your elbow. And that distance is the same that for your child to be holding their work as well. Now, if you see your child or yourself pulling their work closer as they tire, it could indicate one of three things. They may have an uncorrected refractive error. They may have some trouble sustaining prolonged near focus and they pull closer to stimulate that. Or that may have an eye turn or drift, so they're having difficulty keeping both eyes pointed on the page. To solve this problem, we may need to prescribe a lens to help you with your prolonged near focus, or we may be as simple as just giving you some eye exercises to help you develop that accommodative convergence abilities. And of course, we need to constantly remind the child not to be pulling closer inside that harm and distance. If you see any of these behaviours and you're not sure, come and see us at Hanson's Optometrist. We're locals caring for locals.
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18: Hey, I'm Tessa Randello. The Member for Parks has hit out at a $4.7 billion in regional funding cuts in the federal budget, including the Inland Rail project. Jamie Chaffee says it's disappointing to see billions pumped into a new Melbourne rail line instead.
19: I think it's clear now they didn't have the money. They were always going to do that. This would have been a trade for some other deal with the Victorian Labor government that they were going to put this funding in. I'd say they ran out of money, so the first go-to would have been pulling up the Inland Rail.
18: The Nationals say the latest federal budget is a blow to regional Australia, claiming billions are being cut from major infrastructure and farming. Leader Matt Canavan says cuts to the Inland Rail, water projects and regional communications will hurt country communities already battling cost of living pressure. And property prices are up 5.5% in Dubbo to a median price of $649,000, up almost 20% in a year. That's according to the latest data from Cotality, which shows regional areas are outpacing the cities.
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21: Hey there, I'm Brett Thomas. The Treasurer is confident the federal government can still meet its housing target. While it's currently falling short of the aim for 1.2 million new builds, Jim Chalmers believes it can be achieved.
22: It's an ambitious target, and I'm confident that we can get there if everybody does their bit. And the Commonwealth, I think, has proven not just willing but enthusiastic about building more homes.
21: And he's forecast further tax reform in future budgets to help working Aussies after announcing a $250 tax break last night. A man accused of planning terrorist attacks in Perth has been hit with more charges. The 20-year-old has now been charged with possession of child abuse material and violent extremist material. As police allege, he planned attacks on WA's Parliament House, police headquarters and mosques. A coronial inquest into the death of a 95-year-old grandmother tasered by a New South Wales police officer in her nursing home is underway, and there's been a safety recall of a scented play sand sold at the Reject Shop nationally after testing found traces of asbestos.
1: Every load of laundry is a fresh start. 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
21: Ivan Cleary's confirmed he'll depart as Penrith coach at the end of the 2027 season to be replaced by his assistant Peter Wallace. He's led the Panthers to four straight premierships and is in the hunt for a fifth, with his side currently sitting top of the NRL ladder.
2: Oh boy, now basically just to give everyone clarity moving forward, and also we've obviously got a lot of players off contract, which is, you know, I think everyone knows.
21: Adding intrigue to the decision, Sun and star halfback Nathan comes off contract at the end of the 2020 season as well.
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18: Cloud cover for the rest of the day in orange, a top of 17 degrees, a low of 7. Cloud cover for the next couple of days, 17 tomorrow and 18 on Friday. 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

0: do and judge.
1: Ah, yes, Winston Churchill Wednesday resumes.
2: It does indeed. We love our Winnie Wednesdays.
3: Yeah, not as much as last Thursday as I can see it. I'm looking forward to tomorrow.
2: Give us a thought.
3: Ooh. The A button in your car when you click it so that it stops at the light, you know, so it like pauses so it doesn't go, it doesn't turn your car off. I hate that when it turns your car off. I like when you click it so it just stays.
2: Yeah, true.
3: Because it just goes, you know, brake and then you
2: But
3: a bit jolty, especially if you've got a passenger in your seat.
2: Well, very jolty and when you take off, there's like delayed acceleration.
3: Oh, I hate it.
2: What is with new cars having delayed acceleration? It's the one job a car needs to do.
3: Well, agree.
2: Not, it's one of the main jobs of a car.
1: Mm.
2: It's to like, accelerate.
3: Yeah, and, it
2: and
3: just
2: you put your foot on the accelerator and it goes, yeah, and then you go, and it's front wheel drive. It goes,
1: yes.
3: It's almost like it thinks we're bloody F1 racers.
1: Well, that wouldn't be very good for F1 races, though.
3: But you know what I mean? It's like,
2: well, it's way more annoying.
3: It is. That's why I like the off button.
2: Why do they do that?
3: I don't know. Call Volkswagen. Call them up, guys.
2: Yeah.
3: Call Maserati.
2: Apparently, apparently the on off is where your fuel goes. It's a real waste of fuel.
3: Yeah, heard that. And hey, you got to be very cautious of your fuel levels at the moment,
2: well,
3: don't you?
2: Well, you're dead right.
3: You bloody do.
2: You're dead right.
3: Hey, no world's rattled next for once.
2: I'm pretty rattled about that bloody automatic off stuff. Yeah.
3: Okay. You be all right? You want a hug?
2: Nah.
3: Okay.
1: Give him a hug, Lou.
3: All right.
2: No, we're good.
3: Okay. All right.
1: That's what he would say if he wanted a hug.
2: It's true. Not.
3: I'll blow you a kiss.
2: Good. Good.
3: World is rattled because we're playing Convergence.
1: Yay.
2: Yes.
3: Yay. And we might be in each other's brains today. Hopefully.
2: I feel like we are.
3: Yeah.
1: Let's do it next on Triple M's Lou and Jarch.

0: Lou and Judge on Triple M. Time for one of our favourite games.
1: Game.
2: Fun.
1: 3, 2, 1. Convergence.
0: Ooh, now this is a Lou and Judge on the same team.
2: Yeah, game. Correct. Because we have to try and get the same word that just pops into our brain and then try to merge them into the same.
3: Now, well done, mate. So we start with a word each, just random. Completely random in our head, and we're going to find our way to the same word. So if we went chips and you went soap, then we'd have to go flavour. The next word would be
0: what
3: flavor,
0: relates smell. Chips and soap.
2: It was a hard one, though. We probably wouldn't have got flavour.
3: Nah, but anyhow, let's see what we got today.
0: Okay. Word association is the name of the game. Random word in your head. 3, 2, 1.
2: Hotel. Glasses.
0: Hotel and glasses. This is interesting.
3: I've got it.
2: Same.
0: 3, 2, 1.
2: Champagne.
0: Oh!
2: Oh! Jay is... Money!
0: That's very good.
3: Yeah, okay.
0: Okay.
3: Let's go again.
0: New round. Completely random word to start.
3: Gotcha.
2: Okay.
0: 3, 2, 1.
2: Shopping. Trance. What'd you say?
0: Shopping.
3: Trance.
0: Shopping.
3: You're in a trance.
0: Shopping and trance. Interesting.
3: Oh, shopping. Okay. Okay. I've got something.
0: 3, 2, 1.
3: Makeup.
0: Money and makeup.
3: I've got one.
2: I've got one.
0: 3, 2, 1.
3: Expensive.
0: Mecca. Ooh, Mecca and expensive.
3: Okay, I've got one.
0: Mecca and expensive in 3, 2, 1.
3: Malabo.
2: Oh, nice.
0: Mall.
3: What'd you say?
2: Mall.
0: Mall and Malabo.
2: Lilabo.
0: What is it?
2: Lilabo.
3: It's a Lilabo.
0: Lilabo.
2: It's a perfume.
0: Mall and Lilabo. In.
3: Yeah.
0: 3, 2, 1.
3: Shop.
2: Bondi.
0: Bondi and shop.
2: Oh, I know.
0: 3, 2, 1.
2: Junction.
0: Junction and what? Surf.
3: Surf. God.
0: Junction and surf.
3: I'll just have to go. Yeah, right up.
0: 3, 2, 1.
2: Bus.
3: Wave.
0: Bus and wave.
3: Oh, okay.
0: This is interesting.
3: Yep.
0: Bus and wave.
3: Yeah, got it.
0: I think I know what I'd be doing.
3: Yep.
0: 3, 2, 1.
3: Friend.
2: Surfing.
0: Oh. What was it?
2: Surfing.
0: Surfing.
2: Friend.
0: And friend.
3: Did I say that?
0: You said surf. Oh. Pretty close.
2: Friend.
3: Surfing friend.
2: Friend and what, sorry?
3: Surfing.
0: Friend and surfing.
2: Okay.
3: Go.
0: 3, 2, 1.
2: Duo?
0: Oh. What did you say, Lou?
2: Duo.
3: Duo,
0: duo and
3: shaka.
0: Shaka.
3: Okay. Yeah, I got one.
0: Oh, duo and shaka. 3, 2, 1.
3: Hands.
2: Oh!
0: Hands and shake. I mean.
2: Can you?
0: I don't know. 3, 2, 1.
3: Friendship.
2: Handshake.
0: Friendship and handshake.
3: Oh,
0: we're so close. We're so close.
3: I thought we couldn't do it because of hands and shake.
0: Yeah.
3: Of course it's handshake.
2: What's friendship and handshake?
0: Handshake. Come on. This is your last.
3: Yeah. All right.
0: 3, 2, 1.
3: Great.
2: Fisty.
0: Yeah. Oh, I was going to say high five.
3: Anyway.
0: Say high five. High

0: A five.
1: Three, two, one. High five.
2: Yes!
1: Yeah!
2: Cut that other bit.
1: Cut all the other stuff we did.
3: Oh,
1: just shorten it up.
3: Live radio.
2: Just tighten it.
1: Sorry?
3: Live radio.
2: Oh, not on the podcast.
1: Shivers. Okay.
2: Next time.
3: Okay. Well, hey, guys, I cut all that stuff about the, about you guys.
1: Thanks,
3: losing.
1: Mate. Yeah. Thanks. Just make Sweet. Us look good and stuff.
3: Okay, yeah, I've done that.
1: Thanks, mate.
3: Nice. Triple M's Lou in charge.

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1: You guys like xylophones?
2: I love them. I've got 7 at my house.
1: What's that start with?
2: X.
1: Interesting. You guys like dudes called Xander?
2: I love them.
0: Most of the time.
1: Yep, with an X. They're pretty good. Not the best thing starting with an X. What else starts with? Yeah,
2: I've
1: hands up,
2: one.
1: Louisa. At the back, Dalton.
2: Hi, Louisa, Claire Dalton.
1: Hi, Louisa.
2: Hey, sir. I love sending XX on the end of a text, like kisses. Oh.
1: You do love that.
2: Yeah.
1: You do love that.
2: Mm.
1: The XX, the intro.
2: Great song.
0: I like...
1: You, at the front of the class, LP.
0: The online platform that used to be called Twitter, that's owned by Elon Musk.
1: It's called now X.
0: It's X with an X.
1: Now, that's great. Yep.
2: Hi, Louisa again.
1: Hey, Louisa.
2: I love Zero, the platform.
1: Well, it actually starts with an X,
2: yeah.
1: Louisa. It makes tax time easy. And guess what?
2: What?
1: It's actually the best thing that starts with an X.
2: Yeah.
1: It's Zero with an X.
2: No Xanders, just Zero.
1: Yeah.
0: Visit zero.com.au. That's Zero. What is it with?
2: An X. Hey, really sad news for you, Jarch.
1: What?
2: As my neighbour. You got some sad music, LP?
1: Oh, shoot me, Timbers.
0: Always. I've always got sad music ready to go.
2: Hold on to your hat, Jack. Australians turn their backs on Common Friendly Act as a new research reveals truth about impromptu home visits.
1: What?
2: The pop-in is now considered rude. It's not acceptable.
1: What is this country coming to?
2: Yeah, so when you buzz my doorbell and you're actually there, not like the other...
1: With a six-pack.
2: The other day.
1: Yeah,
2: when you're there with a six-pack, buzzing my doorbell, I just see your little face and you're standing close to the camera and I go, oh, bloody Archdale, buzz him in. Not anymore, mate, it's rude. I can just go, not letting him in. And I guess I can't just turn up for when you and Steph are having a romantic dinner anymore and say, hey, guys, room for one more? Any meatloaf for me?
1: Absolutely.
2: Hey, guys, can you pass that side of peas?
1: Oh,
2: any
1: yeah,
2: gravy, Steph?
1: Two peas. Now, to be continued. It's good. Hey, listen. Enough of that.
2: I kind of
1: get over it.
2: I enjoy the pop-in.
1: It's because
2: you're not doing it in a way that's like, if you knew I was real, actually, nah, you do. That day you turned up with that six-pack. I wanted to be alone more than anything.
1: Oh, you did.
2: More than anything, Jack.
0: Yeah, and he had 6 beers as well.
2: Didn't even bring me anything.
1: Well, I knew that mummy would be stocked to the gills. Now, what trumped your need to be alone was at that moment my need to not be alone.
2: Yeah.
1: So I was like, I'm bored. She is in a bad mood. My boredom takes over her bad mood. I'm coming up. And guess what we had?
2: We did have
1: a whole bunch of fun.
2: We did.
1: Didn't we?
2: Yeah.
1: Yeah.
2: We popped those beers.
1: Correct.
2: We did have fun.
1: Can I tell you something for nothing?
2: Mm.
1: Can I tell you what may be the catalyst for this? I think in a world now where people are going out less and less. Everything is phones, online, insular, wanting to be, I'm going to be by myself. Please, no social. You know what I mean?
2: Take me back to the good old days where you'd have no phones. If you needed to meet someone, you'd call them on the home phone. So I'll meet you at the pub or the bloody convenience store at 3 p.m. Bang, you're there. Or pop on over at, from 3 to 5, I'll be home. Now it's, sunrise, bloody coastal walk photos. I'd never do that.
1: You almost exclusively do sunrise.
2: I'd never post a photo of an Aperol at the bar, ever. In my olden days.
1: Yeah, in my olden days. You're 30. When I was young, like when we were bubs and we lived in town for a year, I had a neighbour, Tiger, and he'd have parties and we would just roam out, being like, what's that sound? He was a big bloke. He'd lean over the fence, pick us up and just put him on his shoulders and he'd go around drinking beers, like at the party with us on his shoulders. And mum would go, where's Jack? She'd look over the fence, I'd just be on Tiger's shoulders.
2: Hey, mum!
1: You know, that, I used to pop in even as a toddler.
2: Yeah, no wonder. You never got rid of it,
1: did you? So I'll never stop the pop.
0: Yeah. Never stop the pop. Nice.
2: Never stop the pop.
1: I'll never stop the pop.
0: Hey, a new debate, though. Is the bless you dead?
1: Oh.
0: We'll answer that question next on Lou and Jarch.
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5: Orange's average unleaded price today is around $1.81 a litre, while some servos are selling it as low as $1.76. 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
1: Well, Jarch, there's a bit of a debate.
2: Yep.
1: We're not sure where everyone lies on this one.
2: Okay.
1: Do you say bless you or not when you sneeze? Because some people get offended if you don't say it.
2: That's a bit far.
1: What's your take on this?
2: I think I would generally say bless you. Maybe not every time, but I generally say bless you, maybe.
1: Definitely not if I live sneeze.
2: Do you know actually what's weird is I won't say bless you to you because you do that live sneeze thing so much that it's annoyed me to the point that I don't bless you when you sneeze.
1: So you hate me?
2: No, I love you. But I
1: but
2: won't.
1: You won't bless me.
2: I won't bless you, no.
1: That's quite cruel.
2: It's not. It's not. I feel like it's just a knee-jerk reaction. Yes, see, that annoys me.
1: That was not a sneeze.
2: Correct. So I won't necessarily bless you, but I think I would bless the people around me.
1: I would always bless you. And blessed be the fruit.
2: Yeah, the fruit of the loins.
0: Yeah. why when someone sneezes? Why when someone sneezes are we even saying bless you?
2: I think it was something to do with
1: I'm going
2: to
1: Google it.
0: Why are we blessing them?
2: Now, this is pure conjecture, but was it something to do with them thinking about?
1: People say bless you after a sneeze, largely due to historical superstitions and plagues, where it was believed a sneeze could cause the soul to escape or evil spirits into the body.
2: Okay, hold on. You said heart stops in their codes, which stopped me in my tracks. I was going to say it was something about the soul leaving your body.
1: Yeah.
0: You were just going to have a guess at that.
2: No. I thought I'd heard it was something about the soul, and so they go, bless you.
0: Yeah, okay.
2: But then Cody had written heart stops. I'm like, oh, that makes more sense. So I thought the thing I was thinking was really dumb.
1: Cause the soul to escape or allow evil spirits into the body.
2: Yeah.
1: Make sure you say bless you. Well, actually up to you. Do as you please. I actually tested this out in the office, Jack.
2: Did you?
1: Yeah. I went round.
2: Yep.
1: Both floors and just sneezed, fake sneezed around everyone.
2: Okay.
1: So I want you
2: I'd love to know how many bless yous
1: you
2: got.
1: Yeah, well, I want you to guess next. We're going to play some audio.
2: Yep.
1: But I want you to have a guess how many bless yous you think I got.
2: You wouldn't have got one from me, I reckon.
1: Well, you'll find out because you were involved.
2: Okay.
0: Lou and Josh on Triple M. Let's find out.

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1: Well, we've been talking about if you say bless you or not when someone sneezes. Because apparently some people get offended if you don't say it. I think it's sort of just a each to their own.
2: I think it's a nice thing to do, but I don't think you should be offended if people don't bless you.
1: I think a lot of people don't do it.
2: I think there's less and less bless yous in this day and age.
1: Do you think it's more of an older thing?
2: I think there was certainly more bless yous in the early 2000s.
1: Yeah.
2: Put it that way.
0: The further we get away from the plague, the less bless yous.
2: Yeah.
0: Correlation.
2: Which, you know, seeing as we had coronavirus, you'd think that the bless you would be back.
1: Yeah.
0: Return of the bless you.
2: Return of the bless you.
1: The sneezes and coughs were sort of frowned upon.
2: That's correct.
1: You couldn't do either.
2: Yeah, you weren't blessing anyone. You're going, not around me.
1: Get away.
2: I shan't bless you.
1: Four meters.
2: I'm surprised people aren't saying chastise you. After every sneeze.
1: Get out of here. But I went around the office.
2: Right.
1: And I did a bless you test.
2: All right, a bless.
1: So I sneezed a fair few times. Fake sneezes, obviously.
2: Mm-hmm.
1: Feezers, you would call them.
2: That's good.
1: Thank you. And I want you to, how many bless yous do you think I got?
2: How many sneezes did you do?
1: I reckon I probably did about 10.
2: I reckon you got 2 bless yous.
1: 2? Okay, champion.
0: I'm going to go 4.
1: Okay.
2: I think the bless you's dead.
1: Let's bring back the bless you.
2: Yeah, I like it. Okay, I'll start blessing you from now on. I apologise.
1: Thank you. Thank you, Jack.
2: All right, let's go.
0: Let's see how you went.
3: Oh, thank you.
2: Bless you. Jesus.
3: Rude.
1: That was you.
3: Bless you. Thanks, guys.
0: That's 2.
3: Yeah. Oh. Oh, thank you. Hey, Jimmy.
4: Hey, here you go.
3: Thanks, guys.
2: Did they bless you? What are those sneezes?
3: Thank you.
0: How many was that?
1: 5.
2: 5, so 50%.
1: Yeah.
2: More than I thought. Notice how I didn't bless you.
1: What?
2: I didn't bless you.
1: I know, it was you.
2: Notice that?
1: Yeah. No, I think you actually may have said a swear word that we had to cut out.
2: I heard you sneeze. I remember.
1: I know you did. I think you were like, and then said something inappropriate that we had to cut out, Jack. Shock horror. But
2: okay,
1: most 50%. People, also, like, I'm just walking past, like, they're at their desks, you know, and I'm just going, meet you.
2: Yeah.
1: Fair few bless you.
0: Maybe the bless you is back.
1: In our office, I think it's back.
0: We're a very friendly office.
2: We're a frothers.
1: The BUB. Bless you's back. The BUB. The bub.
2: Bless you. Oh, yeah. You starts with a Y.
1: Yeah, but you.
2: BYB.
0: BYB.
1: Oh, BYB's better.
0: Be right back.
1: But I like saying bub.
2: BRB.
1: The bub's
2: BR.
1: BRB.
2: BYB. This dude is disheveled.
0: Oh.
1: Stop being mean.
2: Don't you reckon?
1: The BYB is back.
2: BYB.
1: And it's not the BYD, like the car.
0: Is that an ad?
1: It should be. The BYB is back. The bless you's back.
2: Well, 50%'s pretty good run. That's a pretty good innings. I thought that it'd be less than that.
1: Maybe you try it tomorrow.
2: Well, they've heard.
1: They probably don't listen, Jack.
2: Yeah, they haven't heard.
1: They haven't heard.
2: Yeah, I'll do it tomorrow.
1: All right, the BYB's back.
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0: Triple M's Lou and Josh getting you to the close of another Winston Churchill Wednesday.
1: I'm happy.
0: I'm happy
1: it's the end because you know what tomorrow is.
0: Oh.
2: One day close to the thrusting.
0: Never be happy that it's the end of the show.
2: No.
1: I wake up thrusting. No, that sounds terrible.
2: It sounds, sounds factually accurate, though.
1: Oh, Jack. Okay, we've got a few DMs about the ding-dong digi-lock when I was, what?
2: Nothing. Please continue.
1: When you guys turned up to my house when I was trying to sleep because I was sick as a dog.
2: Yeah.
0: We sent DigiLock out there, to do our dirty work.
2: Correct.
1: Which is, it was quite rude, I will say.
2: Yeah, that's fair.
1: Few DMs. She probably thought it was an Uber Eats order she forgot she ordered.
0: Yeah.
2: You've been
1: honestly,
2: there and you've done that.
1: Wouldn't be surprised.
2: That's correct.
1: Done that with a few kebabs.
2: You have.
1: A fair few times. Mummy was crook, the poor thing.
2: I know. It was, listen.
1: It was pretty cruel.
2: It was cruel. Hey, but as the old adage goes, you've got to be cruel to be kind. So in all fairness, we were...
1: How was that kind?
2: Because it was cruel. You know?
1: Whatever.
2: Mm. And that's the adage.
1: Digilock's little slow, fast walk. Amazing. Someone said, plot twist, Lou was sinking vinos because she'd had enough of daddy shit.
2: Listen, Possibly. We did postulate that could be what she's doing.
0: That's why we showed up.
2: Tor's got a fancy party tonight. Mm. Lulu comes in, oh, my tummy's really quickened.
1: I couldn't even go. I sent her some flowers. Oh, we were talking about this. Flowers are so expensive.
2: It's exorbitant.
1: Like, and they were horrific flowers, they were so expensive. But I felt so bad I couldn't be there.
2: It's bloody exorbitant.
1: Anyway, and then one that Digilock left off. The sheet here. Oh. He runs like Gru from Despicable Me.
2: He's not
1: so
2: happy.
1: Off it.
2: Who's our little Gru?
1: From Despicable Me.
2: Who's our fancy little Gru boy? Fuming out there.
0: Wow.
2: Love you, buddy. Hey, see you tomorrow.
1: See you tomorrow.
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13: Hey there, I'm Brett Thomas. The Prime Minister has responded to accusations from the opposition he lied about property tax changes in a fiery question time this afternoon. After promising negative gearing and capital gains tax wouldn't be touched in the lead up to the election last year, Anthony Albanese says the federal government needed to move with the times.
14: We are changing the tax system to give young people a fair crack. This is a change in our policy. I'm upfront about that. But unless we act now, we're looking at a generation missing out.
13: Commonwealth Bank shares are close to their biggest fall on record. CBA is down 9.8%, beaten only by a 10% drop during the pandemic in 2020. Westpac shares have also fallen following the tax changes in the federal budget. Former New South Wales Commissioner Karen Webb will help lead a review into the child protection set up in the Northern Territory. It follows the tragic death of a five-year-old girl, and a study involving thousands of families across Australia found children are sleep deprived. And screens are the major culprit.
15: Research shows that regularly eating ultra-processed foods can increase your risk of developing type 2 diabetes by 53%. Search Diabetes Australia for more about the nation's fastest-growing chronic condition.
13: Ivan Cleary's decision to announce next season will be his last as Penrith coach has put the spotlight on the future of his son. Nathan is off contract at the end of 2027 as well. Panthers CEO Mac Cameron has no issues with the star halfback putting negotiations on hold with New South Wales duties on the horizon.
16: Clearly he wants to focus on Origin, and from the club's point of view, we're more than happy to respect that decision. And it's the same with every other player that's off contract at the moment.
13: Ivan's assistant Peter Wallace will take over as coach from 2027 and beyond.
11: Humans are social creatures and we need connection to feel good. Make sure to check in on your mates. A quick chat can change more than you think.
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17: Cloud cover for the rest of the day in Orange, a top of 17 degrees, a low of 7. Cloud cover for the next couple of days, 17 tomorrow and 18 on Friday. 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
23: 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It's Maroon, it's Hindy. Hello, Hindy.
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23: An unsuspecting beachgoer. 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
24: Or on the news last night.
23: Yeah. An unsuspecting beachgoer stole a show at Australian Fashion Week, accidentally wandering onto the runway at Tamarama Beach. As models strode down the cement staircase and onto the sand, so did a member of the public wearing...

0: tapping on your ankle. Well, how old is this guy? 8?
1: Yeah, well, you don't want to lose your key. But anyway, he's interrupted the catwalk there, and what a lovely day for it yesterday.
0: Surely you would think, like, when they put on something like that, there's a cast of 1,000 hangers-on. One of them didn't see him walking into the way and say, hey, mate, we're doing something here.
1: Well, maybe they didn't ask to do something down there at Tamarama Beach.
0: Yeah. Oh, I see. You think they were
1: maybe
0: just...
1: Maybe they've just done, you know, they've just gone and gone, hey, well, let's get away with this here and throw a few crappy clothes on and walk down the beach and call it a runway.
0: And then they said, hang on, is this guy, is he, well, he must be part of it. Okay, just let him go.
1: In his flowy white shirt and swim shorts.
0: Anyway, Tamarama, or as we used to call it in the 80s, Nathan, Glamorama.
1: Why is that?
0: Oh, just all the beautiful people were there. So obviously I wasn't there. Everyone that makes it to air today will score $100 worth of fuel cash thanks to Money Me. That's fuel cash, not fuel cash. Fuel cash thanks to Money Me. So if you got on air today, it doesn't matter what you're talking about. Runways at Tamarama. Mm. Rugby league, whatever you're talking about.
1: Ivan Cleary.
0: Ivan Cleary, that's what we're going to talk about next. Straight after Pat Benatar, David Riccio will call in. Yes, Panthers will have a new coach in 2028. More on that after Pat Benatar at Triple M.

0: Triple M Rush Hour with Maroon and Hindy. Now, of course, we will have Origin tickets to give away this hour. You'll get your cue to call. So if you want to go to Game 1 of Origin, all you need to do is remember our number, 133353. Okay, the big news in rugby league today is the fact that Ivan Cleary will step down.
1: Massive news. Yeah. Huge news.
0: Well, this is the thing. Let's bring in rugby league journalist David Riccio. David, let's just get the, I'll get you and Hindy on together. This Nathan, this Ivan Cleary news, is it as big a surprise as everybody is making out? And have I got it right? When will he finish?
2: Good afternoon, Maroon, Heidi. No, look, absolutely it's a surprise because ultimately they're not struggling. They're not struggling. They've been through – he will go down as one of the most successful coaches in the Australian sporting landscape for what he has achieved at the Penrith Panthers. And so when you're on top, Maroon, and he is still contracted through until the end of 2027, I think the finality of making the decision today – it does come as a major surprise that, yes, Ivan will be leaving the Penrith Panthers at the end of his current contract 2027. Now, Ivan spoke at a press conference this afternoon and declared that this has been something he's been mulling over for some time, to the point at which a lot the Panthers had been trying to table an extension beyond 2027, and Ivan just in his gut just kept on putting it off and just didn't feel as though he had enough left in him to continue coaching, head coaching in the NRL. And it is now a baton change to assistant coach Peter Wallace to take over in 2028, fellas.
1: Now, with Peter Wallace news, do we know how long his deal is, or is that, when does that finish up? Or have they extended Peter Wallace to go on for another few more years after 2027? How does that work?
2: Yeah, Hindy, look, I'm pretty confident this will be confirmed in due course that it's a three-year deal. For Peter Wallace to be in charge of the Panthers from 2028. So what a platform to start your coaching career. Now, Ivan was quick to point out that he was actually looking forward to next season, 2027, of which will be the John Farnham farewell tour of Ivan Cleary out of Penrith. But really being a confidant and mentor for Peter. Ivan pointed out that in his early start to his career, he had genuine mentors around him that he said he wouldn't have survived without them. And he really wants to play that role for Peter Wallace at the Panthers when he does finally take over. And you know what, guys, I wouldn't be shocked if we see some genuine transition stuff even next year where Peter Wallace is addressing the team more so than what he ever has, you know, leading press conferences, doing a lot of the final speeches before games, etc. So I reckon this is honestly, as far as a runway is concerned for the start of your NRL career, I reckon it's one of the best you'll ever get.
1: Well, he's going to have to get stuck into a few meetings, Peter Wallace, because there's a lot of players coming off contract. They're big name players. So would he take the reins there, you'd think, Dave?
2: Well, he's going to have to.
1: Well, yeah.
2: And
1: Hindy,
2: one of the key things with Peter Wallace is, and this is aside from the fact that he's a quality coach and he's been doing his apprenticeship for some time now at the Panthers. He's been, you know, working with Ivan since 2013, both as a player and coach. So he has been at the foot of the mountains for some time, but his relationship with the players is so strong, so much so they gave him a rousing reception when it was announced. Ivan spoke to the team, broke the news that he was moving on, emotional as that was. It was then pointed out that Pete was going to take over. And in the words out of Ivan, the roof nearly blew off the Panthers Academy. Such was the excitement that Peter Wallace was going to take over. So he has a good rapport, but no doubt, Hindy, there's stacks of work to do here. Like, this is probably the final contract for a lot of these gun players, like ALO, Liam Martin, probably not Nathan. Nathan's probably definitely got a few more years left in him. But they're major calls to make, Brian Totley included. And I just think that relationship with Peter Wallace and the players is going to be absolutely paramount to getting any of those deals done.
0: All right, mate, we're going to speak to you again in another hour and no doubt we'll ask you more questions about Nathan, about Ivan Cleary. Peter Wallace in 2028. Ivan Cleary has announced he'll finish coaching the Panthers at the end of next season. Thank you, David Riccio.
2: Anytime, boys.
0: Triple M Rush Hour, Maroon and Hindy back with more after this.

0: Triple M's Rush Hour Maroon and Nathan Hindy Hindmarsh. 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Hindy, the other day, we were talking about Mother's Day over the last couple of years. Not the most recent. Well, we started on the most recent.
1: Yes.
0: Now, a year before, your blokes gave, your four boys gave Bonnie so much grief.
1: Gave my wife a hard time, yeah.
0: So you turned the car around.
1: Turned the car around, there was no Mother's Day dinner.
0: Okay, yes. Here's what happened.
2: This year is pretty much Mother's Day take two. Because last year, we were supposed to go out for a lovely dinner. Myself, the four boys, and obviously Bonnie. So I finished the Matty John show, I'm in the car. Righto, guys, I'll meet you there. Bonnie's going, don't worry about it. I've turned around. The kids have given me the shits. We're going home. So they wrecked Mother's Day last year. So this year I gave them fair warning. Let's do this again. Right? Book the same restaurant. I've left the Matty John show. I'm praying to God my fingers are crossed that they've gotten to the restaurant. Sure enough, yep, the restaurant's fine. Then all of a sudden we've gotten through most of the night. Dodge just sparks up. He's my 10-year-old. He goes, I would like to give everyone a round of applause because no one's had a fight tonight.
0: Yeah, that is beautiful. So what
1: but
0: was
1: I'll get to that. The reason that Bonnie turned the car around before she ever made the restaurant was the fact that my two middle children were whinging. It was an Italian restaurant. They were whinging there was no pizza on the menu. That is what they were whinging about. And it was Mother's Day.
0: Yeah.
1: So you eat what you're told to eat. But they whinged the whole way from the house, three quarters of the way to the restaurant. Oh, but there's no pizza on the menu. What are we going to eat?
0: Yeah.
1: Can't eat anything there. It's all fancy. And then she went, handbrake. You sport little bastards. It's Mother's Day. We're going back home. Yes.
0: But I could kind of see their point. Italian restaurant, no pizza.
1: No. That's not the point. It's Mother's Day,
0: yeah,
1: regardless.
0: That is the point. You're right.
1: You do a nice thing for your mother. Mm. You don't whinge all day. They didn't listen to that at all. Mm. So they waited until Dad got home.
0: We used to have, like talking about family fights, my family would all get on, like, we'd go to Budgie Woy. Wherever everyone was, we'd all end up in Budgie Woy on the central coast there. And this is before random breath testing, you know. So everyone would have 17 stubbies of DA. Then you might have an uncle and a dad punching on, or my mom and Marnie, Bev, Marnie, Colleen, having like a fight among three women. It would always end up in tears and scratches. It was just so feral. You know, it was just so feral, and it was so, you'd arrive anxious and you'd have every reason to be anxious. You know what I mean?
1: Yes, I know what you mean.
0: Then you'd all get in the car, your old man's 17 stubbies of DA down, and he's driving the old statesman down the Pacific Highway. I mean, this is why I say my family's
1: family
0: feral.
1: Fights. But you love them though, don't you?
0: I do. I love them.
1: I used to fight my brother over footy games. I mean, all that sort of stuff.
0: But see, your brother can kick the absolute crap out of you,
1: absolute
0: and he has done
1: shite out of me several times. Mm. But I got him when we were younger.
0: Yeah,
1: I rolled him in dog shit.
0: Yeah, beautiful.
1: After the Eels dogs grand final, where the dogs beat him,
0: I rolled him in dog shit. All right, so we thought let's go to the phones with this one. 133353. Dumbest thing your family has fought over. You know, I mean, I can look back now on those days in the 70s of Budgie Woy, men, uncles and cousins punching on, my mum and her sister fighting. It's funny now. It wasn't funny then when you're a little kid. 133353, I tell you what I'll do. Every caller that makes to air, $100 fuel cash thanks to MoneyMe. 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Tell us about their fights. And if you have to, if you want to disguise yourself, say a different name, whatever you want to do. 133353. We're talking family fights. $100 fuel cash, Triple M.
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0: Triple M's Rush Hour with Maroon and Hindy. 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For 100 years, they've driven innovation in lubricants, cars, bikes, trucks, and industry. Penrite Oil, 100 years still driven, still to come. We're going to give away State of Origin tickets, so stay right where you are. We'll do that shortly. Andy from MasterChef is going to come on and have a quick chat with us too. Love that guy. Right now, we are moving in the area of dumbest things that your family fought
1: fights
0: over.
1: Anyway. Yeah, because my family fought over the fact there was no pizza on a menu at a restaurant.
0: Yeah.
1: So that was that fight. It is dumb. When you got dumb kids like I have, dumb fights happen.
0: But then you get like adults full of drink. Just, it's a tinderbox, mate. In the old days it was anyway. 133353.
1: Sharon from Hurstville, what have you got for us, Sharon?
2: My family got together for a Christmas day. It was a big family gathering. My mum went out and got all the Christmas trimming, spent way too much money that she didn't have. My uncle decided to throw a massive tantrum at her brother and said he wasn't eating that food. All he wanted was sardines on toast. So she went and grabbed a can of Snappy Tom and made him sardines on toast.
0: Oh, and he ate it and he didn't know.
2: Oh, he ate it. He didn't know. And it didn't come up for maybe 10 years that she did that. We all laughed, but it didn't come up for a very long time. So she said, well, if you're not going to eat it, I'll make you sardines on toast. No problems.
0: And he's like, this is lovely. Beautiful.
1: But you wouldn't
2: know.
1: That's
2: exactly right. He didn't know. He was like, oh, this is better than that crap. And we had ham and turkey and He had Snappy Tom.
1: Oh, the old Snappy Tom. Snappy Tom.
0: The cats of Australia have made their choice.
1: Snappy Tom.
0: Beautiful, Sharon. Wait right there. $100 worth of fuel thanks to Money Me.
1: Troy, out at St. Mary's, mate. Dumbest thing your family has fought over.
3: Mate, we're at a party. My mum had two sisters that were with two brothers, and they had brought their dad along to this party. And my grandfather had just recently passed away. Well, these two brothers' dad tried to hit on to the grandmother.
0: Hang on. Troy, start again. This is getting good. What happened? Start again, mate.
1: Here, let me write this down.
3: All right. We're at a party.
0: Yep.
3: And everyone was getting along quite well. And my grandfather had recently passed away. Well, mum had two sisters that were with two brothers.
0: Right.
3: Well, they had brought their dad along to the party.
0: Right.
3: Well, their dad tried to put it on Nan.
0: Okay.
3: So my dad stood up and said, look, mate, just calm down a bit.
0: Yeah.
3: Her old man's just passed away. Give her a bit of space. Well, one of the sons stood up and said, don't you speak to my old man like that.
0: Yeah.
3: Don't speak to me. So dad's given him a jab, knocked him out. Mm. Well, the other brother stood up and he's tried to have a go. Dad has knocked him out. But about three or four guys later, he's got the last one up on the wall, giving him a bit of a punch in the face. Well, Nan's grabbed him on the shoulder and said, mate, settle down. Well, Dad's threw one around the shoulder and punched her in the eye.
1: Oh, Troy.
0: Honestly.
3: So it was a family fight.
0: This bloke's tried to crack onto Nan, and yes. Pop has just died.
3: Yes, Pop had recently passed away. So Dad asked him just to, you know, just quieten down a bit, mate. She doesn't need it at the moment. Well, the son's got a bit of
0: fun. She doesn't need it. Keep in touch, Troy. You are a character.
1: I like Troy. He's good.
0: Yes. Armin's in Cabramatta. What happened, Armin?
4: Hi, guys. So my uncle and my father, they were fighting over the colour of a car.
0: Right.
4: Oh, my God. There was fists flying, tables flying. We had my other brother holding my dad down. I was holding my uncle, whatever that was. Oh.
1: What was the issue with the colour? Who thought what?
4: So they were thinking whether this car was either purple or blue. And it turns out it was grey.
0: So you say your dad and your uncle, they're brothers or?
4: Yeah, they're brothers, yeah.
0: Right, okay.
1: Who won? Who won the stink? Your uncle or your dad?
4: No one won at all, but yeah, we had to hold them back. But
1: Well, what was the colour in the end? What was the deciding choice on the colour?
4: It was like very dark grey. They were both colourblind.
0: Oh, that's beautiful, Armin. Thanks, everybody who called. 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

0: Triple M Rush Hour with Maroon and Hindy. Well, it's so good to catch up with this guy again after all these years. A MasterChef Australia, 18 seasons. I can't believe it. This guy is a chef, a restaurateur. Of course, he's a former winner, a turned judge. Andy Allen, welcome to the Triple M Rush Hour.
1: Thanks, crew. Good to chat.
0: Mate, I always wonder when I see you or somebody of your ilk, I always go, imagine if you had this bloke around for dinner, he'd be judging how you cook the steaks on the barbie. He'd be saying, why has your wife used iceberg lettuce? I wouldn't have you around, mate, because you'd be too judgy.
1: No, I'm not. I appreciate effort. And, mate, I'm not like a food wanker, food snob. Like, yeah. I eat anything. So, you know, I grew up in Maitland, a country town. Like, you know, mum was a... grew up on a farm, so you can't get rid of that, unfortunately.
0: But can I just say this before I hand you over to Nathan? The fact that you said appreciate effort proves what I was saying. You appreciate the effort of the little people that can't cook like you.
1: Yeah, the participation award. Gee, I dug myself a hole there, didn't I?
2: but Andy, watching this is season 18 of MasterChef. Yeah. Watching it though, they seem as someone who can't cook or I just can't cook. They seem like they know what they're doing, so they don't seem to be people like me. They're semi-professional, are they?
1: Yeah, definitely not. You got to be a full-on amateur. Like I was a Sparky back in 2012.
0: Wow.
1: I think like, you know, some people, there's a few spectrums, you know, of contestants. There's like, you know, someone who has Indian heritage. They grew up like literally with, you know, cooking from day dot. And they've got that real traditional sense about how they cook. And then there's probably people like me who, you know, mum grew up on a farm. It was meat and three veg. I remember vividly coming home from school and I knew that mum was in the kitchen because it didn't happen too often. Dad was the cook of the house and she'd do these grilled lamb chops, right?
0: Yum.
1: And she put them under the grill and they'd be grey and you could just smell them steaming and just like that. It filled the house. I've got that vivid memory. There's people like me who grew up in that household and, you know, it was all about trying to be quite curious about food. And for me, that was amazing going on the show because you are exposed to so many different things like ingredients, challenges, and you're just like lapping this stuff up. And it just brings the best out in people.
2: Andy, how's our French Michelin star chef you've got on there at the moment?
1: I find Jean-Christophe.
2: Jean-Christophe. I find him absolutely outstanding. Sometimes hard to understand when he's giving his feedback. But
1: no, I reckon he's only been able to understand what I've been saying this year after this our third year together. He's an absolute laugh, mate. He's not only does he know his shit, like, but he's, you know, French trained, Michelin stars. But he's a character, like he's an absolute character. And some of his jokes, which I find the funniest, they kind of sink. Like they kind of go down like a lead balloon. Just because he just doesn't know how to deliver them for, like in English properly. And they are the funniest in my view. He's an absolute legend.
2: When you eat the food, is it cold?
1: Yeah. So this is how it works. I mean,
2: yeah, tell us. Is this a secret?
1: No. Okay. I don't know, but I'll blow it anyway.
2: Yeah.
1: So basically, you know, what people don't see is we are, as much as we do those little bench visits that are filmed and all that kind of stuff, mate, I am hovering hard, like, you know, the whole cook and tasting everything from go to woe. Then as soon as the clock finishes, we get the contestants to kind of have their beautifully plated up dish, which is set aside on this mat, and then all of their elements next door to it. So as soon as the clock finishes, we go around and do like a hot tasting. So we get a bit of an idea of, you know, who's going to be great, who's going to be a bit shit and everything in between. Mm. And then there's things like, you know, the plating up and textures and all that kind of stuff that comes into it when we actually do the on-air tasting. So, yeah, there's a lot of people go, well, how do you judge cold food? I was like, well, yes. we don't.
2: Yeah.
1: But we definitely make sure that we go around and taste everything hot.
2: Have yourself and the judges ever got together and gone, this bloke's a dick or this person's a dick. Let's just say their food is shit and we'll vote them out because we don't like their attitude. Have you done
1: Unfortunately
2: that before?
1: Unfortunately not. Like, there's this classic saying that we uphold and it's we... We don't eliminate people, we eliminate dishes. And there are some times where you want to eliminate people, but unfortunately, mate, we live by the rules and we eliminate dishes only.
0: All right,
1: and, mate. And honestly, it works in the other way too. Like, you know, there's been so many times where someone is an absolute legend. They're not only like an awesome chick or an awesome dude, they're great talent, that everyone loves them. And then they just cook a shit dish and they go home and you're like, oh, no.
0: All right, MasterChef Australia, season 18, Sundays at 7, Monday to Wednesday, 7:30. Watch and stream on 10. Good luck to you, Andy, old boy. We'll talk to you again soon.
1: Love it, fellas. Love your work. Thanks, heaps.
0: Good on you, mate. Triple M Rush Hour with Maroon and Hindy. You were really into that, weren't you, mate?
2: I do. I like the food.
0: You're going to go to the Burradoo joint?
2: I've been trying to get down there. Yeah. Mm. I'm more interested in seeing, not so much the food,
0: yeah,
2: but seeing how they've set everything out. Yeah. Veggie patches, paddocks, all that sort of stuff.
0: I know,
2: stuff.
0: You wouldn't be there to go and try the food and the beer. You're not there for that at all. No.
2: I'm looking at how they paved areas and all that sort of stuff.
0: Yeah. Up next, it's time for our man, Rusty, with Rusty's Motorsport. That's right, rust in your rear end, coming up next at Triple
2: M. Exactly what you don't.
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13: Let's rattle some rev limiters.
14: Well, he's a mate of ours, but we might be a bit biased, but he's probably Australia's number one motor racing commentator, journalist, presenter, all-around good guy. Rusty, welcome back to the Rush Hour.
15: I was trying not to lose it on hold there about the competition with the blue ball.
14: Oh, yeah.
16: Why, Greg? Why is that funny?
15: I don't know.
16: It's a simple game, Gregory. You pull out a couple of blue balls and you're a winner.
15: When you call me Gregory, I'm in trouble. Press on, please. Yes, let's go.
16: Righto, mate. Well, I did bring up that rumour about Oscar Piastri and Red Bull. Has it grown some legs since we last spoke?
15: I kind of almost owe you an apology in some way, because it was pretty fresh when you and I were talking about it. But it's not been the first time that we've heard, I don't know, talk of a swap, or there was a bit of stuff over last summer and things like that. But a very respected publication, motorsport.com, are talking about this, that Red Bull potentially are mindful that Verstappen is off enjoying other things at the moment, some GT racing and so on. He's disgruntled with the current regulations and the like. Would he, if he leaves, you know, what are they confronted with? What are we going to do? And obviously, he's got a tight relationship with Mark Webber, who's, you know, been with Red Bull over the years. And I think a few people are joining the dots and wondering, would Oscar go there and become the lead driver? So the contract that he's currently got with McLaren is through, you know, 2027, and a lot of experts in the game are saying you would be, at the moment, crazy to leave McLaren, given the strength of last year's championship and the form they seem to be getting at the moment.
16: Well, I think he'd be crazy to stay there, to be honest with you, to get underneath his teammate there. Like, Lando, I'm started again, sorry, Greg. I know I was going down that path of the favouritism thing, but I won't do it. I won't do it.
14: No, you should do it, mate.
16: No, well, mate, Lando's always getting the... Piastri gets a roar into the stick all the time.
14: Piastri should move
16: on. Move over to Red Bull.
14: Hey, this is an area that interests me, Rusty. Player comfort, player fitness, player, you know, their conditioning in the car. And Mark Webber has been on the phone helping former Supercars champion Will Brown about overheating issues. Now, not the car, but Will is getting too hot in the car seat. And I've heard all these stories about, you know, this cold water running through the seat or cold water running through the suit. What is this all about?
15: So sometimes, depending upon your body type or makeup, you can be, with the race car, you know, you can really basically overheat in the manner that you just talked about. So Will suffered this at Sydney Motorsport Park at the season opener. He had a bit of that at Taupo in New Zealand as well. And I think Mark must have been aware of this, watching the coverage, whatever. And he got hold of Will and said, look, you need to talk to this guy that I've dealt with in my days racing sports cars at Porsche. He's now working with Oscar Piastri, and he's got some good guidance around how to train, prep, and look after your body when this stuff happens. And Will's spoken on his podcast, the Lucky Dogs podcast, about how positive that conversation was, and he may have found a direction to help cope with that. So he's not the only driver that's suffered that sort of stuff over the years. You guys will remember, you know, Davey Reynolds trying to defend his Bathurst win in 2018 and you know, feeling fatigued toward the end of it, right? So it's a
16: cooked himself.
15: Thing.
16: Yeah.
15: Yeah, so you've got to look after yourself.
16: Well, I know a bloke that has good air conditioning in cars. He's cash deals. Maybe they should try a bit of air con. Mate, an Aussie doing well overseas. Shane Van Gisbergen cleaned up again in the NASCAR, mate. But the track was with left and right corners. So he's not a circle man. He's a street circuit guy, but he's cleaned up again.
15: But Heidi, I reckon he will get the circle stuff right. So the ovals is what the Americans call it. Where he won at the weekend is what's called Watkins Glen, famous place, New York State. The Formula One went there from sort of 1961 to about 1980, I think, from memory. It's the second time that he's won there. He's gone back-to-back, seventh career win in NASCAR. And I know some people kind of go, look, you know, is he only ever going to be like a road course or a circuit sort of specialist? There is absolutely the right. It's better than green shoots. He's got the right stuff coming through in an oval sense, and I reckon he'll get there at some point in the near future.
16: Where did he win his first race? Was that the same place he won his first race over there?
15: Remember, he was still racing supercars at the time.
16: Yeah.
15: He got an opportunity to go over to Chicago, and they had a street race there.
16: Yes, that's
15: and
16: it.
15: He blew everybody away. Like, a number of people obviously knew about how good he was in supercars, how diversely talented he was, but he fundamentally sort of stepped in this thing. It was not quite as straight as that, but he up against some of the world's best drivers. That's a very unique code, as you know, Heidi, and he blew them away, mate. So, and he's there doing it full-time now and made the switch away from supercars, and he continues to make really, really good inroads.
14: Okay, Rusty, talk to you again next week, old mate.
15: Good luck with the balls. See you
14: soon. Thank you. Good on you, Rusty. Speaking of Heidi's blue balls, if you want to see if he's going to pull out a blue ball, now's the time to call 1-3-3-5-3. We have got tickets to the biggest of State of Origin events. Two tickets, Game 1, Accor Stadium, May 27. If you want to go along, you better get on the phone and hope Heidi pulls out a blue ball. 1-3-3-5-3 at Triple M.
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14: Hey there, I'm Brett Thomas. The opposition has grilled the Prime Minister about his personal property portfolio during a fiery question time. It comes after changes to negative gearing and capital gains tax in the budget last night. Anthony Albanese responding to claims he benefited from those incentives in the past.
15: It's the aspiration that's drilled into working class people. Working class.

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1: Storm star Cam Munster has faith Queensland selectors will make the right call for his halves partner in Origin 1. Tom Dearden is set to miss with an ankle injury. Munster says the Maroons have options.
2: Disappointing for Tommy. He bleeds Maroon and bigger blow for Queensland. But knowing Billy and the coaching staff, they'll do everything they can to make, pick the right squad and the right formula. So he's always been outside the box, Bill, and he'll continue to do so.
1: And four-time Premiership coach Ivan Cleary has announced he'll step down from leading the Panthers at the end of the 2027 season.
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5: Cloud cover for the rest of the day in orange. A top of 17 degrees, a low of 7. Cloud cover for the next couple of days, 17 tomorrow and 18 on Friday. 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
10: All right, it's time to play Hindy's Blue Balls. Two tickets to Game 1 of State of Origin at Coors Stadium, Sydney, May 27. This is Game 1, all right? nrl.com/tickets to get yours now. Witness State of Origin. If you haven't been, you've got to. If you have been, you know exactly what we're talking about, Hindy.
11: Yes, I've got my little bingo ball wheel here. As you can hear, got the balls in there. Yep. Some are painted blue, some are painted maroon. Obviously, the Origin colours, so... There we go.
10: First time, the first person to get a blue ball
11: wins two tickets to State of Origin 1. Who we got first?
10: Bruce, where are you from?
12: G'day, boys. Bruce from Buxton. How are you?
10: Oh, we're fantastic, mate.
11: Double Bs. Bruce, you've been to Origin before, Bruce?
12: Oh, I have, mate. Last time we watched Suali fold Reece Walsh in half. It was amazing.
11: Oh, then we got it. Cost us down to 12 men after that. Is that that one?
12: Yeah, it did.
11: I was actually at that one too, good. Bruce. I was at that one, Bruce. Yeah, that just wrecked it for everyone. Here we go, Bruce.
10: All right,
11: right
10: Bruce.
11: Right, spinning the wheel.
10: We haven't had a first up blue baller yet.
11: Well, you'll be surprised. First ball out today. It's a blue ball, Bruce.
10: Well done, Bruce.
12: Good stuff, boys. Good work on
11: you. There you go, Bruce.
12: Awesome.
11: Blue ball first up.
10: Yeah. Well, mate, you have won two tickets to Game 1 of State of Origin at Coors Stadium. Plus, where is Buxton, Bruiser?
12: Out near Thelmy. On to you, don't
10: you? Oh, yeah, yes. Down near Group 6.
11: Thelmy Roosters used to play there. Yep. There was used to be an old Bedford truck used to sit at the end of the footy fields, and I swear they were smoking cones.
10: Really?
12: No. Yeah.
10: They wouldn't have been doing that.
11: Big bloke called Edda we played against. He was massive.
10: What was his name?
11: Edda. Huge.
10: Edda. Yeah.
12: He was in my team.
11: Bull. He was massive, mate. He was the biggest kid I've ever seen under 12s, under 13s. Huge.
12: Yeah, Luke Henry.
11: Hickey. Oh, I know Hickey. Yeah. Oh, this is taking me back. This is used to pull Hickey's hair.
10: Beautiful. And do you know the Bedford truck there, Bruiser?
12: Yeah, absolutely. Is it end of Cone Hill, mate?
10: Still there?
12: Nah, it's not there anymore.
10: Well, mate, all right. You got $100 worth of fuel, thanks to Money Me. Tickets to State of Origin, Wednesday, May 27. nrl.com/tickets. Congratulations, Bruce. This is the Triple M Rush Hour with Maroon and Hindy. And we're going to talk more about Ivan Cleary next on the Triple M Rush Hour.

0: Triple M's Rush Hour is thanks to Penrite Oil, Australian-owned and made since 1926. It's all about craft, the passion and precision of those who build, maintain and race, a celebration of skill, consistency, excellence that drives lasting quality. How are you going with that XR8 ute?
1: I was about to talk about that. We love our old cars.
0: Yeah.
1: And you know what? Mine leaks a little bit, leak a bit of oil on the driveway, but I don't care. Because it's Penrite that's coming out of it.
0: Right.
1: So it doesn't bother me. It does not bother me one bit.
0: So you think people come, they'll say, is that Penrite oil? And they'll think, oh, well, he's a cool guy. His car leaks, but it leaks Penrite oil.
1: 100%.
0: I love it.
1: It's the only oil you want to leak out of your car is Penrite oil. Mm.
0: If you're going to leak, leak Penrite oil. They could have that as a slogan. Family owned, yes. Still proudly family owned. And they have been around for 100 years. Penrite oil, 100 years.
1: Still driven.
0: Well, in NRL, the big news today is that Ivan Cleary has announced next year will be his last season as head coach of the Penrith Panthers. And Pete Wallace will step in as head coach on a 3-year deal. He is the understudy of Ivan at Penrith now. David Riccio, a respected rugby league journalist, one of us is going to ask you this question. So what happens now? Teams that are struggling to find a good NRL coach, are they going to start chucking big money at Ivan? Is Ivan going to coach at representative level? I mean, I can see a couple of clubs here going, well, we've got to have a crack.
2: Yeah. Yeah, look, just given how staunch Ivan was in this press conference today, Maroon, he's not going to coach against Penrith. In fact, he's basically indicated that to everyone that is closest to him, that he's not going to coach against Penrith. He's not interested in NRL coaching. The cut and thrust of recruitment, team selection, the day-to-day training regime. I firmly believe this is it as far as an NRL coaching career for Ivan is concerned. He'll move into an advisory role with the Panthers, working in leadership and culture at the football club. But as far as representative football, he couldn't have been more clear that this is a path that he would be interested in the future. And I mentioned this on Agenda Setters on Monday night, fellas, when there's just been this tip around town. Now, the New South Wales Rugby League and Laurie Daly aren't going to confirm this before the Origin Series, but the tip around town is that win or lose, Laurie may walk away no matter what. And so, look, it's a tip. Again, you get no confirmation from the Blues because why would they declare such a thought prior to an Origin Series? It's almost saying, well, this is the last chance for Laurie. So, you know, does Ivan turn up in the Origin arena? You know, I wouldn't rule it out. Does he turn up in the Australian representative arena? Kevin Walters, I anticipate, will be approved as far as the upcoming World Cup coach, but beyond that, nothing is confirmed.
1: Yeah,
2: so,
1: well, let's just see how he goes after a year off coaching full time and see how he feels then. Because I feel as though he's got so much. Ivan Cleary's got so much more to offer, and to walk away entirely from proper NRL full time coaching. Look, he may have 12 months off just to reset his head, but I think we'll see him back in the NRL coaching one day for sure.
0: Offers him a couple of mil.
1: Well, that's it. Yeah. That's it.
0: Now, mate, I see here that, David Riccio, you have my dear friend Nathan Hindmarsh in an article here, and the headline is, "Why Underachieving Sharks Need to Give Eels Legend a Call." Why would the Sharks need to give Nathan Hindmarsh a call?
1: Good question, Anthony.
2: I don't feel comfortable with throwing Hindy under the bus here, but he is a vital sounding board for underachieving teams. And what
0: that's disgraceful.
2: Of respect because I love the great man. But Cronulla are in this phase where they have been on this 4-year journey with Craig Fitzgibbon and been consistent finals performers, finals bound team, back to back preliminary finalists. But just this season, they are showing so much inconsistency. I'm wondering if this playing group completely understand the opportunity that they have in front of them. And in 10 years' time, how much regret they will carry within themselves that they failed to make the most of this upcoming opportunity to try and win this premiership. But really, back-to-back prelims, they are only 80 minutes away from a grand final. So I mentioned Hindy. We know the great man never got that title. And he might just be the man that can say, hey, boys, listen, this is something that stays with you. Go out and make the most of it.
1: Well, David, I can exclusively reveal that I don't have the answers. So I've got no idea. Does it haunt me? Does every grand final and prelim final haunt me? Yes, it does. So thanks for just bringing up those feelings again. I appreciate that, David. Thank you very much.
2: Love you, mate, man.
0: Okay, David, we will catch up with you over the weekend in Brisbane for Magic Round, live on Triple M. And listener, love you, mate. Talk again soon.
2: Chat soon, boys.
0: Good on you, Triple M's Rush Hour, Maroon and Hindy. And we'll be back right after this. Triple M.

0: Triple M's Rush Hour. It's The Cure. Friday, I'm in love. 1-333-53 is our number. Of course, across the weekend, Triple M will be at Magic Round, and you can hear that on Triple M or via the listener app. Now, Nathan Hindmarsh, you told us a story in our planning meeting today about your son, Archie.
1: Mm-hmm.
0: Would you like to tell that story again?
1: Well, he's 20 years of age, mm-hmm. never liked mashed potato as a young kid. Yep. The other night at the family dinner table, he had some sweet potato, which I forced into him, and he dry heaved.
0: And he's 20 and you forced it?
1: I forced it into him. Yeah, it was one of those ones. What? So I'm still the boss at home.
0: Yeah, Anthony. Sure, but he's 20. He's an adult.
1: Yeah, you know? But I'm still the boss.
0: Oh, I think that's harsh, mate.
1: It's not harsh.
0: And he's...
1: Because we, you know what? Because we all knew that he wouldn't be able to eat
0: yeah.
1: it. That's the thing. He wouldn't be able to eat it. So we knew he would vomit it. Because as a kid, as I said, we forced, Bonnie and my wife and I, we forced mashed potato in him as a young pup.
0: Mm.
1: And it went all over the kitchen table.
0: Right.
1: Yeah.
0: But so sweet potato.
1: He just can't do that texture. Whatever that texture
0: mushy.
1: Is, he doesn't do it.
0: Mm.
1: Yes. Oh, look, I don't eat mushroom.
0: Yeah, right.
1: Yeah.
0: You don't like a mushroom?
1: Look, if I went to someone's house and they dealt me mushroom, I don't know if I'd be able to stay there. It's it's not a food.
0: Especially that food. Woman in Victoria, if you went there and she's no, I'm kidding. Well, I can't stomach
1: really.
0: Yeah, I can't stomach milk.
1: Oh no, that's another thing.
0: Yeah, milk.
1: I can't. I grew up on a dairy farm. I can't drink milk.
0: Yeah.
1: If someone made me drink a glass of milk, I would spew it out. I would spew everywhere.
0: I haven't had milk. We had this nun, Mount Carmel School at Waterloo. Sister Peter, she could bash a wharfie. This nun, Sister Peter. And she'd make us come out of school at Mount Carmel and you'd have to have this little bottle of milk. It was just disgusting.
1: Sister Peter.
0: Sister Peter.
1: Oh, were you back then in those days?
0: Yeah.
1: My great-granddad used to talk about those days. Warm milk. Yeah, was it warm? Because it was never refrigerated, was it?
0: Nah, it was just out there waiting for us.
1: Did you have to drink it?
0: You had to drink it. And I think she got off on the fact that we didn't like it. Like you with the mashed potato.
1: Can we ask the listeners?
0: Mm.
1: Can we throw it out there?
0: I think your great-grandfather was class under me at Mount Carmel, now that I think of it.
1: I think he was too, yeah.
0: 1-333-53, what food immediately makes you go, nope?
1: Or,
0: yeah. Everyone that makes it to where will win $100 fuel cash from Money Me. So let's have a bit of fun with this one now. What food immediately makes you go, 1-333-53 or 0457-10-1049 at Triple M.
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0: Triple M's Rush Hour, Maroon and Hindy, of course. Millie Elliott, who is a regular on our show, is off on State of Origin duty. And that game is tomorrow night live on Triple M. And listener.
1: Did you say regular?
0: Regular. Semi-regular. Whenever she hasn't got anything else on, she comes in. Yeah, regular. Doesn't she, mate? 133353, food that makes you go, bleh. Yeah. Okay, Kelly, what have you got for us?
2: Well, Hindy's going to find this really funny because he actually played footy against my brother
0: right.
2: when he was at Bankstown Sports and played flag with my brother, BT.
0: Mm-hmm.
2: If Hindy remembers who that is. So my nan used to make mince.
0: Yeah.
2: But she would boil it like in water with no salt and pepper. And then she would put frozen veggies in it.
0: Mm-hmm.
2: And then that's what you would eat. So every time I look at Whiskers cat food, that's all I remember. When my kids make mince at home, I can't even be in the same room.
0: Yeah,
2: it makes me want to hey. But my brother, 6'2", front rower, mate, he would sit there and eat pots of it. And I'm like, bleh.
1: Kelly, that's how I grew up eating mince. It was like boiled. It was kind of boiled on the stove. Mum would cut up proper veggies, but then you put it on toast with some Worcestershire sauce.
0: Yeah, that'd save
1: Absolutely delicious.
2: Yeah, but at least you had Worcestershire sauce. I didn't even have salt and pepper.
1: Ah, you'll be right. I'll toughen you up, Kel.
0: So your brother played a bit of footy too, Kel.
2: He did.
0: Who? What was his club?
2: He went to Villeneuve when he was going to be repping with the Bulldogs.
0: Okay.
2: And then he came back from Villeneuve and then he went into a different field because he had an accident.
0: All right, Kel, you stay right there. You're going to get $100 worth of fuel cash. Jason's in Eaglevale.
3: Fellas, how are we? Happy Magic Round Week.
0: Yeah.
1: Oh, is that a thing you said,
0: Jason?
1: Okay,
0: happy Magic Round Week. Yeah.
1: Beautiful.
0: What do you got, mate? What food makes you go...
3: I'll tell you what I love, and that's oysters, but the one I hate, which is so similar to it, is lychees. I just couldn't touch or even put it on the tip of my tongue.
1: Oh, I get the oysters. Like, oysters are probably there in a quiet taste.
0: They take me
1: a while. I've got to have a few bevvies before I can dive into an oyster.
0: Yeah.
1: But lychees, or leek lychees, I don't mind a lychee.
0: I don't know if I've ever had a lychee.
1: Lychee martini are delicious.
0: Are they really?
1: Yeah. Yes.
0: All right.
1: So, Jace, you can't, you just can't touch them.
3: Nah, just couldn't stomach it. But oysters, send them down.
1: Yeah, weird rooster, Jace.
0: Send them down. Wait right there, Jace. You got $100 fuel too.
1: Cameron, what food makes you go...
4: I hate to say it being Australian, but a Vegemite.
1: That's very un-Australian of you, Jason.
0: Mm.
1: I mean, Cameron, I should say.
0: Do you love it, Hindy?
1: I love Vegemite.
0: Yeah,
1: Vegemite and avocado on toast this morning.
0: Mm.
1: Is it just the taste, obviously, or the texture?
4: It's a smell, to be honest.
1: I don't think I've ever smelt Vegemite. Does it have a smell? What's it smell like?
4: Hindy, it's pungent. That's what it smells
1: like. Stings the nostrils.
0: Yeah. You know, there was this stuff around when I was a kid. I never seen it anymore, called Bonox. Do you remember that?
4: I'm 48, so I do remember Bonox.
0: Yeah, it was like Vegemite that you drink.
4: Oh, that's even worse.
0: Bloody good old days, Cameron.
1: Well, I used to eat OXO cubes. Anyway, Gavin, you there, Gav?
5: G'day, you legends.
1: What food can't you handle, mate? What one makes you go,
5: mate, Brussels sprouts.
0: Oh, I like the Brussels.
5: Mum, God love her, mate. She boiled the bejesus out of them. And they just were just these pungent little dull green balls of mush that, I haven't touched one in 50 years.
1: Yeah, they have a distinct taste, don't they? But again, with a heap of margarine and some salt and pepper, can be quite tasty.
5: Good.
1: Yeah, it's like the old boiled cabbage. Remember the old boiled cabbage?
0: Yeah.
5: Salt and pepper, munch.
0: Gavin, wait right there. We've got $100 fuel. Did you say you eat OXO cubes?
1: Remember OXO cubes?
0: Yeah, that's still a thing. Stock cubes.
1: Yes, to sneak those out of the pantry.
0: Really?
1: Suck on those. Yep.
0: I'm going to have to try that. Triple M Rush Hour, the 2026 Sperm Cup applications are open.
1: You in?
0: We're going to talk about that. I don't know yet.
1: We could be racing each other.
0: Alien Ant Farm. Triple M.

0: Lady and Ant Farm on Triple M. That song originally done, of course, by the great Michael Jackson. Smooth Criminal, Maroon and Hindy.
1: There's a doco out about Michael Jackson.
0: There's a lot of,
1: talk around it.
0: Very people are very,
1: you're either with him or you're not with him.
0: Sperm Racing Cup. This is another thing. This is a second year of the Sperm Racing Cup. What do you think? So what they're looking for is the country with the fastest sperm. Last year, it was won by a 20-year-old from America. He has the fastest sperm in the world.
1: I wonder how this works. Well, I know how it works. Well, you know, but if you've got the fastest sperm in the world, is it like breeding, dogs and and cattle and all that sort of stuff? If your sperm's good, can you charge more for it?
0: That's what I thought. Are they looking for a superior race here? Are they? But no, they're just looking for. Well, I'll tell you what. You must be over 18 to enter. So you're over 18.
1: So I snuck in there. Yeah,
0: you've got. You're free of
1: STDs. A couple
0: STDs.
1: Of my boys could probably enter. I know that. Yeah.
0: Do you reckon they'd be able to keep up?
1: Well. Showering for such a long time at the moment. It's ridiculous. Banging on the door. Get out of the shower. I've only just gotten in. Well, the shower's been running.
0: Oh, dear. Competitors do not attend in person. They receive
1: You can't watch yourself race.
0: No, you submit a sample via mail.
1: All right.
0: This would be handy for your boys because they wouldn't have to leave the west of Sydney. You send your sample via mail and then it's processed and filmed in a microscopic racetrack. Yeah. So all these little sperms are lined up.
1: Yes, I have seen it. Mm-hmm. I've seen it done before. And then they just follow the sperm via those microscopes and all that sort of stuff. So it is quite entertaining.
0: Yeah.
1: Some of them really kick off at the start.
0: Right.
1: But then they die in the arse. And there's others that are just like a mud runners and just, keep plodding along and they get to the end. Yes. So it's quite entertaining. The winner receives $100,000.
0: That's amazing, isn't it?
1: You don't have to do anything, or you do, but to win 100K for just...
0: You're finally getting paid for that.
1: Rubbing one out.
0: Yeah.
1: If I can say that on, that's...
0: Oh, dear, oh, dear. Well, if you want to enter that...
1: Who comes up with these ideas?
0: I know.
1: It's a marvellous idea.
0: It's sad for the sperm, though, because it wins the race.
1: But that's him. He's gone.
0: It's his life.
1: Yeah.
0: You know?
1: Like a butterfly.
0: Yeah. He's just got one day.
1: One day in him. Mm.
0: If you would like to know more, Google 2026 Sperm Racing Cup, and we'll be back with our final thought at Triple M.
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0: Triple M Rush Hour, Maroon and Heidi. This is just about us done for today. But Nathan, I thought this would interest you because you are a mad Simpsons fan.
1: Mm-hmm,
0: you got a box of Duff beer.
1: I do have a case of Duff beer at home. Yes, and I know what you're getting at. It's Homer Simpson, Homer J. Simpson's 70th birthday.
0: Yeah.
1: Yeah, so there was an episode back in 1993. I think the episode was Duffless.
0: Mm-hmm, that's
1: where
0: right.
1: Where we see his driver's license,
0: yep.
1: May 12, 1956. Homer J, 70. Happy birthday, Homer.
0: Yeah, he's given great to entertainment to your good self.
1: Yes, and many others of my age, I reckon.
0: Oh, yeah.
1: I loved The Simpsons. Simpsons were great. Had Simpsons T-shirts. I had Simpsons pajamas. I've still got Simpsons boxer shorts. I've got Duffman boxer shorts at home. Mm. Yeah.
0: Pardon my ignorance, but is it still going? I mean, I know it went on forever and ever and ever.
1: It's still going. Duffman, you said you'd marry me. Duffman says a lot of things.
0: What's the other one you do? What's your first name, Mr. Burns?
1: What's your first name, Mr. Burns? I don't know.
0: So it's Homer's 70th birthday today. Go home and watch an episode.
1: Yeah. Huh? Oh, yeah. Good one, Pringle.
0: Well done, Pringle. Just there might be further details on Pringle and this Sperm Olympics World Cup.
1: It's gaining momentum.
0: Yeah.
1: Our young Lockie Pringle here, our button pusher, could be
0: the
1: next world champion.
0: Mm.
2: Well, we don't know yet. We don't know yet.
0: This kid is carrying around some high-quality sperm.
1: Yes. You think I've got some blue balls.
0: Yeah. This guy has got the goods. And we'll talk more about that in the course of the week. We'll see you tomorrow. This is the Triple M Rush Hour.
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9: Hey there, I'm Brett Thomas. The Coalition is vowing to vote against housing tax reform laid out in the federal budget last night. Angus Taylor says the Albanese government backflipped on its promise not to change negative gearing or capital gains tax.
20: It's an assault on aspiration, and we're going to fight it every day.
9: The opposition leader gets his chance to lay out an alternative during his budget reply speech tomorrow night. Commonwealth Bank shares have suffered a record low drop today amid tax changes in the budget, CBA falling 10.9%, surpassing one-day drops during the pandemic. More than 2 million Australian middle-aged men are drinking at levels dangerous to their health. That's according to a study from Flinders University, which found risky drinking is highest for men between 30 and 59 years of age, particularly those in regional areas and on high incomes. And a proposed $1.5 billion Trump Tower for the Gold Coast has been scrapped, the developers deeming the Trump brand is toxic to Aussies.
21: Did you know that diabetes is Australia's fastest growing chronic condition? Over 300 Australians are diagnosed with the condition every day. Search Diabetes Australia to find out more.
9: Ivan Cleary's confirmed he'll step down as Panthers coach at the end of next season. And while the four-time premiership coach isn't keen to take the reins at an NRL rival, New South Wales officials' ears pricked up when Cleary revealed his desire to coach a rep side.
22: It's definitely something I've started thinking about probably the last 12 months, yeah, which I'd never have before. You know, when you're not an NRL coach, that opens up those sort of doors. So, yeah, it's something that I would consider if someone felt me worthy of that. Yeah.
9: His assistant Peter Wallace will take the reins from Cleary once the 2027 season wraps up.
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24: Cloud cover for the rest of the day in Orange, a top of 17 degrees, a low of 7. Cloud cover for the next couple of days, 17 tomorrow and 18 on Friday. 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
3: A different voice for the listeners. This is actually producer Curtis, the butt of many jokes on Triple M NRL's The Journos. But neither Charlie or Danny were available to quickly cover one of the biggest news that has hit the rugby league world in quite some time. But Adam has kindly joined us back from home, back into Shire. Adam, Ivan Cleary is leaving the Penrith Panthers at the end of 2027. We just watched a press conference. What do you make of the news?
4: Yeah, Curtis.

0: Emergency intervention to get across one of the biggest stories of the year. Massive news with Ivan Cleary deciding that he will step down from the Penrith Panthers at the end of 2027. So I don't think many people saw this. There was an alert put out by the Panthers early this morning saying there'll be a major club announcement with their chairman, Peter Graham, and Matt Cameron, their CEO. And Ivan has confirmed that he's come to the realisation he doesn't want to coach beyond the end of next year. So this amazing dynasty that Ivan Cleary has helped build out there at the Panthers will be no more at the end of 2027. And to follow on from that, this is what good clubs do, good succession planning. Peter Wallace's assistant has already been confirmed as the club's new coach from 2028. So this is a massive, massive news story in the NRL today.
1: At the end of 2027, like you said, Ivan will be resigning officially, but there are a host of stars, premiership winning players who are coming off at the same time. Of course, it was addressed in the press conference. The Panthers confidently saying, you know, we're aiming to keep all of them. But the reality of the situation with PNG now lurking because they enter the competition in 2028. I mean, the players that we're talking about, Nathan Cleary, obviously, Mitch Kenny, Moses Leota, Liam Martin, Brian To'o, Isaiah Yeo, Paul Alamotti. Yes, it's new and it's raw news, but where are we at? Are we potentially seeing a whole new generation of the Penrith Panthers? With or without, I mean, obviously without Ivan, but without all these stars.
0: Yeah, it'd be naive to say, I think, Curtis, that they're going to be able to keep every single player that's off contract on November 1 and going into the final year of their deal in 2027. It's just not how the salary cap works. And especially with the interest from the Papua New Guinea Chiefs and the Perth Bears coming to the competition, there's going to be suitors circling for these guys and offering them more money than they're able to get at Penrith. Now, let's cut to the chase. Clearly, the biggest one is Nathan Cleary, Ivan's son. If he's not the best player in the game right now, he's certainly on the podium. And he hasn't been off contract or free agent ever in his entire NRL career, basically. He's been at Penrith. So whether this decision from his dad means that he'll want to explore the market a bit, I don't know. But I thought the comments from Matt Cameron, the CEO, in that press conference were quite telling. He was asked the question saying, is it going to make it more difficult to sign a host of these guys knowing that Ivan's not going to be there beyond 2027? He said, you know what? It's probably going to enhance it. And he said, the reason why is because of the bloke sitting next to me being Peter Wallace. So I don't think we'll get any major news from Nathan Cleary or his camp in coming weeks. Like, clearly we're on the doorstep of the State of Origin series. That's what he wants to focus on. But once that Origin series wraps up and we start getting close to the finals, he's going to have to come to a decision whether he wants to extend with Penrith early or go to the open market and give himself some more time and see what else is out there. But with so many guys off contract on November 1, it's quite smart from Penrith to get this done, put it out there, get it out of the way, and at least they can go to these players now and their agents and say, this is what the succession plan is going to be with Peter Wallace taking over in 28.
1: Well, Adam, thank you very much for an emergency special. Ladies and gentlemen, stay tuned. The whole journos app will be following. We'll be talking what Luke Metcalf's future. We talked about State of Origin, injury woes in the camps, as well as Perth Bears. There's just so much noise around Perth. They did get us. Well, it's not official, but there's a signing. Some good news out west, but the problems still persist. We talk about our old mate Michael Chamis and NRL 360. So stay tuned for the journos on Triple M NRL Daily. Adam, thank you for coming back in.
0: Thanks, Curtis.
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3: We do know that Luke Metcalf has been given permission to leave. That is a fact. Is it this year? Is it next year? It's a huge year. But what's happening, Danny? Is it this year or next year?
4: Well, you were across all this in your column. You know, you had the Tanner Boyd stuff.
5: Yeah, I wrote in the column on the weekend, Charlie, that Tanner Boyd was pretty much all but done at the Warriors to extend his contract on a multi-year deal. So we know the form that Tanner Boyd has been in so far this year. He's been playing some phenomenal footy while Luke Metcalf's been out. And he was leading the Dally M, I think, at one stage, or high up on the Dally M. The Warriors have obviously made a move to get Tanner Boyd to stay over there in New Zealand. One interesting part that I got some information on last week, and I verified it, was that South made a sneaky little play for Tanner Boyd as well. So there was a significant offer from South to get him across to back to Sydney, but he decided to stay at the Warriors. And it's obviously had a flow-on effect for Luke Metcalf, who was in brilliant form last year, Danny, as we saw before he did his knee injury. And he's obviously gone to the club now and asked for permission to explore his options for next year, even though he's under contract for another few years. The Warriors have said yes, which surprises me a little bit, if I'm being perfectly honest. But he's going to be on the radar of some pretty big clubs back here in Australia now, I would have thought. And I reckon, Charlie, the way the cards are falling, he won't be at the Warriors next year.
4: Yeah. Well, look, it's interesting. I want to go back to first we talk Metcalf. Can you talk about Boyd? I mean, how good a player he's become? Like, it's created an interesting situation, isn't it? Like, has he come out of the ground almost? Like, because he's always been a bounce, hasn't he? But now he's suddenly become such a good player.
5: Like, yeah, he was almost a whipping boy at the Titans, wasn't he, Danny? Like, every time he got a chance, he never seemed to play that well. The team used to struggle. He never really seemed to flourish. But once he moved across to New Zealand, he's found his feet. And I just wonder if it's the coaching of Andrew Webster as well. Mm. Like, a very intelligent guy, a good coach. He's getting the best out of him. But speaking to some good judges, he has improved lengths this year, Tanner Boyd. And you can see that in the way the Warriors are playing. So,
4: well, to be prepared to lose Luke Metcalf.
5: It's a big call.
4: Because of Tanner Boyd, that's what it is, right?
5: Mm.
4: It's huge. And when it comes to Metcalf, yes, Dragons, yep.
5: I think that'd be a chance, definitely.
4: I think they're definitely interested.
5: But the money's going to be an issue, Danny.
4: Dogs, I think it's been discussed, or maybe more than discussed by the Dogs. My information is that, you know, both of those clubs have significant interest. And you'd know, you'd be across at Charlie, you'd have heard the same sort of stuff, I'm sure. But I think that, yeah, I wouldn't be surprised if both those clubs have already done their sell to Metcalf and said, this is what we can do. The interesting thing with both of those clubs as contenders for Metcalf is Cade Reid, right, Dragons?
5: Yes.
4: Mitch Woods, Bulldogs. Two of the most hyped young halfbacks in the game. We haven't seen a lot of either of them. You put Metcalf in front of them, you lose, or does either club then lose a potentially another good young player? Because if I'm Luke Metcalf and I'm leaving the Warriors, I'm asking for a multi-year deal. I'm not doing it for two years. I'm saying I want 3 years, I want 4 years, I want to be the halfback. And that's got to be a factor went for both of those clubs when deciding whether or not to actually make a proper play at this guy.
5: He'd be a good fit at both clubs, Danny.
4: Who needs him more?
5: Dragons, definitely.
4: That's
5: bias aside.
4: You're the Michael Chammas of St. George.
5: That's bias aside. They need him more than the Bulldogs need Luke Metcalf. Mm. The Bulldogs have still got Mitchell Woods, Lachlan Galvin, Matt Burns still under contract. I know Cade Reid's coming through, but I think we saw last week he needs to do physically work on himself a lot in the next 12 months to get up to speed.
4: As a Dragons fan, are you still bullish on him?
5: Who, Cade Reid?
4: Yeah.
5: Oh, I haven't seen enough, Danny, to be perfectly honest. I think we need to see more. Like, attacking-wise, yeah, I think he can definitely add something, but it's not going to be any good if you've got opposition back rowers just running at you all game and you're missing tackles every week. He's got to work on that.
3: Mm. You know, something that really interests Luke Metcalf about moving back to Sydney is the media side of things.
4: Right.
3: He's very interested in media post-footy career.
4: Could he host this?
3: Maybe. Yeah. Well, mate, if he's going to the Dragons, surely the Dragons sorted out with a role of Channel 9, maybe for Luke Metcalf somewhere along the way.
4: No, the Dragons. We've got the Dragons' number one man over here.
3: Exactly. Gus Gould could maybe get in a gig at Channel 9 as well.
4: Well, I don't think it's as easy as it used to be, those sort of things.
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3: The thing with Luke Metcalf and the Dogs is this: them admitting that Lachie Gowan's not a halfback by pursuing Luke Metcalf.
4: Well, I guess, you know, the proof's in the pudding at the moment, isn't it? Like, I think Lachie Gowan is not the problem with the Bulldogs. I will state that time and again. Is he a halfback? I don't know. Is he a 5'8"? Yes. Yes, he's a 5'8" and a good one.
3: Mm-hmm.
4: I guess if they are going to actually get serious about it, and I don't know how serious they are at the moment because I'm not getting a lot of answers out of that. If they are going to be serious about it, yeah, he'd be the halfback then, wouldn't he? So, which then brings into question, everyone will say, well, what happens to Matt Burton? I think the long-term play on Lachie Gowan is number 13. I think that's...
3: I don't mind that.
4: I think that's what the long-term play, more than one good judge in the game is telling me that he has the ability to be that. The physique will come. And eventually that's what he'll be. But that's long-term play. But it's not like if I'm the Bulldogs or if I'm the Dragons, I'm trying to sign Metcalf because I don't know where the next halfback is coming from unless you're signing up Nathan Cleary for $2 million.
3: Yeah.
4: So it's a problem the Chiefs are going to have.
3: Mm.
4: Like your team, the Chiefs, they've got a great 5'8". Where do they find a brilliant halfback? Unless you're signing Nathan or you're signing, I don't know who
3: that's
4: else.
3: That's a huge drop-off. So I think Ethan Sanders would be the next best available halfback. Great player.
4: But why is he? Raiders are giving him a chance.
3: Yeah, exactly. So it's like Cleary. The drop-off from Cleary is pretty dramatic.
4: We've looked at the sevens.
3: Okay. Yeah, so we did a podcast building their
4: Sixes
3: salary cap.
4: Sevens,
3: no, building the salary cap of the PNG Chiefs for 2028.
4: Is that a Chammy one?
3: Sunday.
4: Is that Chammy did for you?
3: Nah, Chammy did the Perth Bears one last year. It's a lot of, honestly, it's a really fun concept.
4: No, it would have been a good listen if Chammy was doing it.
3: Yeah, it was great. Well, he did the Perth Bears.
4: I want to hear the Chiefs one from him.
3: Yeah, absolutely.
4: Can you get that?
3: Well, let's talk about the Bears, though, because really the Bears are the ones that should be pursuing Luke Metcalf and throwing everything in their power.
4: I haven't heard them having a crack at him yet.
3: No, instead we're hearing an article, which you've written, Adam, that Jamie Humphries is going to the Bears. Like,
4: that's
3: come
4: right.
3: on, what is doing?
5: Yeah, I think I wrote that, I don't know, 4 or 5 weeks ago now, Charlie. It was a while ago, saying there was significant interest from the Bears and it looked like he was going to head across there. I think that's in the final stages of happening now. I think Jamie Humphries will be heading across to Perth to take up a multi-year deal. We know there's been a squeeze at South Sydney with all those players in the halves. They've got Jamie Humphries, Ashton Ward, Bud Sullivan, Jonah Glover's there as well. So something had to give. It appears like Jamie Humphries is going to be the guy. I think he's a guy that you wouldn't necessarily say the Bears are going to pencil him in to be playing 5'8 straight away. I think he can play any position. He might be able to play hooker. He could be able to play 5'8. He could be able to fill in as a ball playing 13. I don't know what his position is going to be, but certainly he's a guy who's quite versatile and one they've identified for a while to get him across to the West.
4: Yeah, I think he's a good signing.
5: Yeah.
3: Is he though?
4: Yeah, I think he's a good signing.
3: Humphries and Sexton.
5: But they might not be the starting halves, Charlie. That's
3: but then
5: the
3: you've got Wishart there as well. They're giving a 5-year deal too.
5: But he's playing hooker. Wishart's going to play hooker. There's a misconception going around about Tyron Wishart saying he's going to play in the halves. He's playing hooker.
3: Okay, all right. Well, that makes more sense then.
4: There are some stats floating around, which I was going to say for my column, but I might as well say them here.
5: We're flushed it out of him, Charlie. We're
3: that,
5: really.
3: That, you know he's got a big yard. He knows the week of news is changing.
4: I think there's some stats. I haven't got them right in front of me that rank the halves in England in the Super League at the moment. And off the top of my head, Toby Sexton is either ranked 10th or 12th out of the halves on all of the metrics.
5: Did you see his kickoff last week?
4: No, I don't watch a lot of it, man.
5: Did you see the kickoff?
3: Was it the one where it didn't go 10 to 10?
5: He kicked the ground and the ball went like 2 metres.
3: Yeah, I saw. Did see
5: off
3: that.
5: A kickoff.
3: Yeah,
4: but you know, this isn't a bash up on Sexton.
5: No, of course not.
4: But what annoys me, and I just hear it again and again and again about Toby Sexton, that he's the reason the Dogs have gone bad because Toby Sexton left. Every other club had a year to sign him, and he ended up in the Super League. So, and now he's ranked 10th or 12th, whatever it is, by the ratings. Let's not get too invested in that argument.
5: I would argue that Reid Marnie has been a far bigger loss for the Dogs than Toby Sexton this year.
4: I'd agree with that. Yep. Yeah, I'd agree with that totally.
3: But did Reid have to go to get Galvin in because of the cap constraints Thompson coming in and all these other players coming in?
4: I think they made a decision on Reid for a number of reasons, not all football related.
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3: Let's get to the salary cut concessions, Danny, you wrote about last week with the Bears.
4: Yeah.
3: It's cooking.
4: There's something going on. So this emanated out of a meeting between James Bracey, Daniel Dixon and Peter Volandis on Monday afternoon before Bracey had his blow-up with Gallen on 100% footy. And at that meeting, it was a cap-in-hand meeting. They said, look, we need something. We need help. And I think Volandis conceded that they do need some help. And I think the cap help will be around third parties. And whether or not they can introduce whether they can be introduced by the club or some other form, that's, I think, the devil's in the detail at the moment. But that's where there'll be help. It wouldn't surprise me if, you know, just for instance, cash converters, whether they can now say, well, we want to also be a third-party sponsor for Matt Burton, just say, if they're chasing a marquee for, you know, $600,000. And the NRL might say that's fine. But at the moment, I'm speculating on that.
3: Well, your crew and 100% footy spoke about, obviously, the salary cap concessions and what clubs and different officials might think, but have a listen to this.
5: If you get salary cap dispensation, will you be upset?
6: Absolutely. I'm voting against that.
5: Yeah, it's a fair question. He's a GM of football.
6: Who said they're getting salary cap dispensation?
5: That's what they're asking for. He just said it.
6: You're red hot.
5: See, thank you very much.
7: Just a little bit of help.
6: You're red hot.
7: Just a little bit of help, Gus.
6: Well, what do you need help for?
7: Oh, Robbo wants us to get help. Wayne Bennett wants us to get help.
6: It's not a charity, mate. It's a competition.
5: Help. Thank you very much.
3: Well, Gus Gould doesn't seem a fan of it, boys.
4: No. It's not a charity or something.
3: Yeah. Well, it's not a charity. Yeah. It's a competition.
4: Yeah, and that's going to be the view of all the clubs. The same clubs who got the $4 million handout from the P&G coming into the comp.
3: Yeah.
4: Maybe they want another handout. Yeah. It's like that could be the solution.
3: I just found the dynamic so interesting there on the panel on Monday night. You know where I'm going with this. Clearly, James Bracey is doing his absolute best for the Perth Bears. Yes. And doing a fantastic job.
4: Yes.
3: And as you wrote or said on the podcast last week, Danny, he's given them publicity they haven't had.
4: Yeah.
3: Just by
4: it's
3: his television appearance. It's been great.
4: Yeah.
3: It's been great. But on that panel on Monday night,
4: mm-hmm.
3: you had Paul Gallen sitting on the end,
4: mm-hmm.
3: Cronulla Sharks board member.
4: Yep.
3: Cameron Smith doing some work with Mike McGuire at the Broncos.
4: Broncos assistant.
3: Gus Gould, GM of footy at Canterbury. None of them are giving Brace an even break, are they?
4: They're hammering him.
3: They're not going to give him any.
4: Nah.
3: And there'll be no quarter given there.
4: No.
3: They want it to be a level playing field. If that's any indication of what the wider view is in the NRL world.
4: Well, I view James Bracey as one of the great peacemakers in rugby league. The fact that he could get Paul Gallen and Phil Gould to agree on something and be on the same team and gang up on him, that's a huge achievement. Not the achievement probably that Brace was after, but he managed to do it. It was spectacular.
8: Surely the clubs need to realise, though, that for the Perth Bears, it's way bigger than rugby league. It was way bigger than their own backyard. For the NRL to go into Perth, it has to be successful or it's going to push rugby league back a step. Like, we have to go there and be successful. We can't go there and it fail.
3: Yeah, I agree.
4: Let's fail.
8: They have barely anyone show up to games. They're a terrible team that, you know, competes for the spoon every year for a few years. They make no noise in a few years. And then all of a sudden we're like, well, do we need a team in Perth or do we go to New Zealand?
4: Yeah, well, the NRL won't want that.
8: No.
4: And hence their realization that they need to help.
8: Mm-hmm.
4: And they don't want egg on their face, do they?
8: No.
4: And that's got the potential to happen. And there's the other issues there as well with the Bears and the fact that from everything that I hear, the NRL don't love Mal, and there's huge amount of tension between Ben Gardner and Mal Meninga. They're not on the same page. They're not seeing eye to eye. Gardner's seen as a threat. And that's another massive issue. I don't know who's going to make the start line in terms of the club CEO, the general manager of football, the chairman, and the coaches. I don't know. Sitting here right now, I can't say with any certainty that same group of people are still going to be there by the time we see the Perth Bears run out in all their glory.
8: I think it was a huge mistake to appoint Mal Meninga. Like, I know he's a legend of the game, but
4: is this a Charlie hot take?
8: No, yeah, okay. So it's a hot. I don't think this is even a hot take.
4: No, I think
8: this guy hasn't coached at the NRL level since 2001.
4: Yeah,
8: like, what are they doing? Boys, great to have you in as always. It's just amazing having you guys in here on a Wednesday. We will be back next week. It's a huge show tomorrow, though, because Josh Reynolds and Rennie Matua making his NRL daily debut. I can't wait for that. We'll see you tomorrow.
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24: Australia, hello to you. Wednesday night right around the country, and this man, dominant figure here at Triple M, best part of 30 years, been doing it with the Jets, the Screaming Jets, since 1989. Dave Gleeson is his name. Hello, Gleeson. Oh, no.
25: I was holding it.
24: You were holding it in, Gleeson. Oh, no. Imagine starting the show like that.
25: A fly just flew down his throat.
24: There's a cough button there, but not a cough. Coughing fit button.
25: G'day, Tomo. G'day, Australia. Oh, I shouldn't have had that last one.
24: Oh, how are you, brother? You good?
25: I am fantastic, Tomo. Great to be here with everyone and sharing another night of rock and roll.
24: Hey, this is natural. It's natural live radio.
25: It's the way we do. We shoot from the hip.
24: No
25: shoot
24: doubt
25: from the lip.
24: About that. Hey, a pretty important cover coming up after 8 o'clock tonight. I'm really, really looking forward to pressing play on this, guys.
25: Yes, I really do love the man that we're going to be featuring in that song. It's a it's a very emotional song, Tomo. Mm-hmm. It's got
24: agreed.
25: A real nice vibe to it. Can't wait to get to that. We've got something new. I don't know if you ever knew about this thing called Moon Rocks.
24: No, never heard of it.
25: It was a candy, a lolly that you get. And it would,
24: oh, yeah.
25: It would pop in your mouth.
24: Yeah, gotcha. Yep. I
25: very
24: know
25: strange. Mm. Well, there's a band called Dexter and the Moon Rocks. We've been playing them lately, and everyone seems to love their song Freaking Out.
24: Absolutely. Also, looking back, going back 40 years, can you believe it? 1986 is in the gun, Gleeson, on the classic 9 at 9 tonight.
25: Oh, I was a young, virile man. Back in 1986.
24: Interesting.
25: I wasn't. I was in high school.
24: Were you?
25: I was such a dagger. Chicks weren't into me at high school.
24: Is that when you were refereeing soccer?
25: Rugby league.
24: Rugby
25: thank
24: league.
25: You.
24: Sorry.
25: A little bit cooler. I was refereeing.
24: Not
25: I was,
24: much.
25: I was working at Macca's, I reckon.
24: Yeah, brilliant.
25: I was in a Catholic youth group.
24: Really?
25: Yeah.
24: I didn't know that.
25: I was quite high up in the leadership of that group.
24: Okay.
25: Yeah.
24: This is just a quick question. What happened?
25: The next year, I finished high school and all went to shit.
24: Oh, that's golden.
25: I finished high school in, I reckon, October.
24: Yep.
25: And by November, I'd met this wayward young lady.
24: Okay.
25: Told all my family to get stuffed and went and lived in abject poverty for a little while.
24: So that was the way that you handled things?
25: I did handle it that way, but there was a payoff, Tomo.
24: Okay, yeah, there was a payoff. Now, Gleeson, we're going to press play on the Gurus. They're going to get us going for the Wednesday helping. Them and Pauline?
25: Now, listen, I've heard news that Pauline's going to drop out of the Senate and possibly go to the House of Reps.
24: Right.
25: I imagine in an effort to become Prime Minister. So.
24: Okay.
25: But as long as she stays true and doesn't, flip-flop.
26: I said no originally, then I said yes, then I have said no.

0: Triple M, this is Nights with Dave Gleeson. New stuff from Dexter and the Moon Rock shortly, and the Loaf going bankrupt. Very interesting.
1: We'll get an appetite like that.
0: We'll get to that before the end of 8 o'clock tonight.
2: I snorted him.
3: What did Keith do?
2: I ingested my ancestor, yes. Scooped him up, took out a straw.
3: On this day.
2: See you, Dad.
0: Is it this Keith we're doing?
1: No, we're actually doing Keith Moon.
0: Oh, right.
1: Now, I love the great rock and roll legends, and I often retell the stories to people, and I've retold this story a lot of times.
0: Yeah.
1: Now it's been fact-checked.
0: Yeah, now this is disappointing. Why are we bringing this up?
1: During his 21st birth... Please, for me to say.
0: 21?
1: During his 21st birthday party in Flint, Michigan...
0: Yeah.
1: Keith Moon, the Who's madcap hard-partying drummer, drove a luxury car into the hotel swimming pool. This is arguably the most famous story of rock decadence, but it never happened.
0: Oh, this is...
1: Boo!
0: It didn't happen.
1: Boo! Both Moon and Roger Daltrey often confirmed it in interviews, but local records and eyewitness accounts tell a different story. Keith Moon did lose a tooth after a...
0: Hang on.
1: So it goes from crashing a car into a swimming pool...
0: Yes.
1: ...to losing a tooth...
0: Yeah.
1: ...for the tooth fairy to come and give you $5.
0: Now, this is disappointing.
1: Moon did lose a tooth after a fall. There was a fire extinguisher fight, as we all have.
0: Yep.
1: And the band was indeed from all Holiday Inns, but no car ever entered the water. Moon likely conflated several incidents of property damage into one big epic cinematic lie. So that is a sad one to find out.
0: That is sad.
1: What he did used to do was, I know this is true,
0: yeah.
1: There was a thing called a cherry bomb, which is a firecracker that you could get in the United States.
0: Yeah.
1: And he used to throw, you could light them and throw them in water and they'd still explode.
0: Okay.
1: So he'd throw them into the toilets. Like the toilet bowl at his hotel rooms, and there'd just be left a bubbling thing coming up out of the floor.
0: Yeah.
1: So that is true. Well, I hope it's true. I'm going to look into it. What about this one? Keith Richards had a total blood transfusion to pass a drugs test. Maybe we'll look at that one next week.
0: That's interesting.
1: I love
0: it. That's an interesting sign. Just a
1: That's
0: quick one
1: a
0: on
1: total
0: that.
1: Blood transfusion.
0: That's sort of going to the next level, isn't it?
1: It is.
0: It's a bit more than shaving the head.
1: Get it all out. I need new stuff.
0: The Who once in a while.

0: Triple Eight Nights with Dave Gleeson, Noiseworks, friends of the show right there, Johnny Stevens and the team. I'll tell you what, Meatloaf bankrupt. I didn't know about this, Gleeson.
1: Yes, well, it's the ups and downs, the highs and lows, the swings and roundabouts that come with being a massive global icon. Sometimes you find that you've lived beyond your means.
0: No doubt about that. Now, these boys might get there, actually. Dexter and the Moon Rocks, they are making some waves in the rock and roll
1: You're
0: world.
1: Thinking that they might get to the point where they're bankrupt as well?
0: Well, they could.
1: Ups and downs.
0: There you go. Swings and roundabouts, guys.
1: Dexter and the Moonrocks, yeah, they're a band that is comfortable doing just whatever they please.
2: I think we just wake up in the morning every day and we piss excellence. And
3: wow.
2: That's just something that we've, you know, grown accustomed to here over at Dexter and the Moonrocks. If you're not first, you're last. And I think that's something very important to us. And I don't know. This year's been great. We've been super blessed and super lucky. And now we're just hoping it sticks and we're not one-hit wonders.
0: The bloody Rolling Stones glass.
1: Pissing excellence. I piss razor blades.
0: You should get that checked out. Brand new song, freaking out for life.

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0: Bryan Adams, Summer of 69 on Triple M Nights with Dave Gleeson, Tuesday night right around the country. A cover of a special, special time. We celebrate Stevie Wonder as well in the 8 o'clock hour, Gleeso. But right now, the bloody Loaf.
1: The Loaf. What a career he had. He came about, was discovered by Jim Steinman, and sang on the Bat Out of Hell record, which sold millions and millions of copies. You'd think it would have set him up for the rest of his life.
0: Oh.
1: But around the early 80s, he was hit with roughly 45 lawsuits totaling over $80 million in liability.
0: $80 million?
1: That'd be nearly a billion nowadays.
0: Mm.
1: He lost his house, he lost everything, even the publishing rights to his songs. He actually engaged in a long battle with CBS Records over unpaid royalties. He received little to no money from the Bat Out of Hell album, which led to him having to tour relentlessly and be on the road all the time.
0: Wow.
1: Obviously, he was the victim of some bad financial management.
0: Big time.
1: He described the situation as being shameful and often criticised the music industry for how it treats artists. He was told the initial Bat Out of Hell album never made a profit.
0: Oh, come on.
1: That's what record companies say. Oh, no, no, no. No, there was overheads.
0: Overheads
1: are killing us.
0: Yeah, right.
1: He later did reconcile with Jim Steinman to make Bat Out of Hell 2, Back Into Hell, which made him quite a substantial amount of money. And he died with a net worth of $40 million. So it's good to know that he was able to rebound from that terrible time in the early 80s. Not to mention the terrible time in the 2000s.
0: Yeah, the 2000s were grim. We should have been bankrupt after that.
1: Oh, no.
0: I think it's fair to say.
1: That actually filled his coffers up pretty well. Here it is. You took the cash right out of my...
0: Oh, no, hang on.
1: You took the words right out of my mouth. Meatloaf at his finest.
2: On a hot summer night, would you offer your throat to the wolf with the red roses?
3: Will he offer me his mouth?
2: Yes.
3: Will he offer me his teeth?
2: Yes.
3: Will he offer me his jaws?
2: Yes.
3: Will he offer me his hunger?
2: Yes.
3: Again, will he offer me his hunger?
2: Yes.
3: And will he starve without me?
2: Yes.
3: And does he love me?
2: Yes.
3: Yes.
2: On a hot summer night, would you offer your throat to the wolf with the red roses?
3: Yes.
2: I bet you say that to all the boys.

0: Slam Nights with Dave Gleeson. And coming up in the 8 o'clock hour, Gleeson, looking forward to this. Gene Simmons in trouble at Triple M. What happened to him?
1: Well, Gene Simmons is one of those blokes who has an opinion on many, many things, and he's not shy about sharing that opinion, but it did get him in a bit of hot water here at Triple M. Well, not at Triple M. We love Gene.
0: Yeah, we do like Gene.
1: There were some people out there who were quite disappointed in what he had to say.
0: Yeah, fair enough. New stuff from the Fooey's as well. And David Lee Roth has had a crack at a Billy Joel cover.
1: Well, it's a good thing he hasn't had a crack at Billy Joel.
0: No, that's true.
1: Billy might have his number. Yes, David Lee Roth, he's out there. He's doing a bit of a Vegas thing at the moment,
0: he
1: I
0: is.
1: Think. And, yeah, we'll have a listen to him having a crack at one of Billy Joel's masterpieces.
2: While Dave heads backstage to catch a breath for a minute or two, we'll be back in a sec for the next encore of the night. Triple M's Night Show with Dave Gleeson. 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
0: Triple M Nights with Dave Gleeson coming up in the Classic 9 at 9. 40 years ago, 1986, we're taking a good, hard look at, which I'm thoroughly looking forward to, Gleeson.
1: We are indeed. Now, medicinal marijuana, Tomo, it's huge at the moment, isn't it?
0: It has taken off.
1: You don't even have to go to a doctor.
0: Is that right?
1: You do a telehealth conference, so I can't, well, I'm not going to give people a...
0: No.
1: An in.
0: No.
1: I'm not on it, just as a disclaimer.
0: Okay.
1: But it's a massive thing at the moment. Yeah. And obviously they're trying to get the laws in line with the impairment and the traces of cannabis in people's saliva, etc., for roadside stops.
0: Gotcha.
1: That's being looked into at the moment. It was something that was addressed on The Simpsons many years ago in an episode that featured Santa's Little Helper.
21: Hey, shut up, I love this song.
22: Ooh, yeah.
21: Shut up.
22: Hello?
23: I wanna jam it with you.
21: I'm jamming. Jamming. And I hope you like jamming too.
1: Yeah. Let's get the real one on.
0: I think so. I think that's a good idea, Ashley. Stevie Wonder with Master Blaster jamming on Triple M Nights with Dave Gleeson.
1: Shut up, Lou.

0: A little bit of Gwen Stefani, how good. Triple M Nights with Dave Gleeson. New stuff from the Fooey shortly. Looking forward to doing that. 40 years ago was 1986, and that is In the Gun, if you don't mind, in the classic 909.
1: Now, there's a song of Billy Joel's that has been covered by everyone from Barbara Streisand to Garth Brooks. He's performed it with Billy Joel. He's performed it with Bruce Springsteen. He's done all kinds of stuff with it, has Billy Joel. I'm talking the song New York State of Mind. Now, David Lee Roth's doing a bit of a residency in Vegas at the moment. That's the perfect spot for David Lee Roth.
0: Yeah, Vegas, yes.
1: He's all Dave all night.
0: Love it.
1: But he's had a little bit of a crack at it himself.
2: Take a flight to Miami Beach. Take your funky self to Hollywood. And I'll take my time. I'm in an Oregon state of mind.
0: I
1: take it he was in Oregon when he did that one.
0: I think he is
1: Portland,
0: in Oregon.
1: Oregon.
0: Yes.
1: But yeah, it's great to hear this song. And I when I heard this little version of it, I was like, I have to hear the original version of it by the great Billy Joel.
0: Yeah.
1: So that's why I threw it in the set list for tonight.
0: Oh, how good is this? Billy Joel at his best. New York State of Mind on Triple M Nights with Dave Gleeson.

0: What a track it is. Wednesday night, Triple M nights with Dave Gleason and a little bit of Iggy Pop and Kate Pearson right there as well. Gene Simmons in trouble once again. He said some lewd gear, don't worry about that, and something happened in the studios of Triple M. So we'll get to that very, very shortly. But right now, Gleason, very, very exciting.
1: It's very exciting. The Foo Fighters have got a new album and it's called Your Favourite Toy. What was your favourite toy when you were growing up?
0: I just like the football, to be brutally honest.
1: Just a footy?
0: Yeah, I was a football nuffy.
1: Yeah, well, I didn't have many toys. I had one time. I had a James Bond car that was cool.
0: Nice.
1: Out of Moonraker.
0: Yeah,
1: that was probably my favourite toy that I can look back on and remember.
0: A few Beyblades were always a bit of fun.
1: Beyblades. Yeah. I was too old for that stuff.
0: What about your young kids? Did they muck around with those? Probably not.
1: No, not really.
0: Jeez, they were hard.
1: Razor blades.
0: That was That's a
1: no, I've already talked about that. Beyblades, were they like sharp things? Are they metal?
0: Yeah, so you sort of used to rip them and they'd spin around and battle each other in sort of like a stadium.
1: That was Battle Tops when I was a kid.
0: There you go. Very
1: I love that show.
0: Yeah.
1: That game.
0: Well, if they could make a show out of that, they're doing well.
1: Your favourite toy is the name of the Fooey's brand new album. And here's Dave Grohl talking about how it's good to be in a collective rather than just one out.
2: It's one thing to sit at home and play guitar by yourself. It's another thing to like sit and record things by yourself. But it's so much more rewarding doing it with other people, going out on tour, going on stage and performing. It's just more fun, you know. And when we play these songs together, they sound different than the version that I recorded by myself as a demo. And I prefer us as a band than just the things that I record by myself. So.

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12: Orange and the Central West's 105.1. Yeah.

0: Bare Naked Ladies with One Week. It's Triple M Nights with Dave Gleeson, 1986. We're taking a good hard look at in the classic A 9 at 9 tonight. And we're going back in the weeds here, Gleeson. And Gene Simmons, Kiss, he's...
1: Well, he's always good for something to say.
0: For a conversation.
1: Yeah. A real conversation. Mm. 2004, he was on Triple M and got in trouble after comments he made in an interview where people felt that he spoke out against Islam. He later claimed, in clearing that up, he was actually speaking only about extremists. Mm. So that was the controversy he got himself here on in Triple M. Mm. But my favourite bit of controversy is from, I think it's Family Jewels, or it's some type of interview that he's done, like a tell-all.
0: Yes.
1: And his wife of many, many years, long-suffering, you'd have to say, Shannon Tweed.
0: Yes.
1: She's had enough.
0: Absolutely. So let's set this up because they've thrown to Gene about a clip of Alice Cooper talking to the host.
1: Yeah, Alice Cooper's talking to the host and talking about Gene's wild lifestyle. And, of course, never any alcohol or drugs involved with Gene Simmons. So I can't ever say, oh, I was off my face, I was out of it. It's just the way it is.
2: Important.
3: That's right. That's right. Yeah. But in those days, you know, Gene Simmons was on the show. I've heard this before from him anyway. He claims that he had sex with 5,000 women. Do you believe that?
2: At the same time?
3: No. If that's true, wouldn't he be in traction at this point?
2: Yeah.
3: How's your back, Gene?
4: my back is good. My schmeckle, not so much.
5: That's very nice of you to joke about.
4: It's a joke. Where are you going? What are
5: so
4: you doing?
5: Rude.
3: She's
5: so
3: done
5: rude.
3: With you.
5: It's so rude for you to joke about it.
4: I was just joking because she's a comedian.
5: Here, be back on. It suits you.
4: Thanks for the question.
3: I'm sorry. You're blaming it on me? Don't put this on me. This is all yours.
4: You did the entire setup. Please come back here.
1: Oh, yes. He gets very sorry and very, well, not petulant. What's the word? He's shitting himself.
0: There you go. Well said.
1: Come back, Sharon. I love you.

0: Back end of 8 o'clock, Triple M. This is Nights with Dave Gleeson. 1986, Gleeson. Only a couple years before the Screaming Jets were official. What a time it was.
1: It was a great time. I might walk you through some things down memory lane too from when I was an 18-year-old boy.
0: We celebrate that year next here at Triple M.
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2: He haunts the corridors at night.
1: The classic nine, because eight didn't seem like a good number, and ten, well, don't be stupid, he doesn't walk past ten, at least not for us.
3: 40 years ago is 1986, and we're going to have a whole heap of fun with it, Gleeso, and the classic nine at nine tonight, a few years, just a couple years before the start of the almighty Screaming Jets. How old were you guys?
4: I was at this stage, on this very day, I was about 3 weeks away from turning 18.
3: Oh, good Lord.
4: Which I was very excited about. By that, like, at this stage, I was also in a band called Aspect, which we were doing a bunch of gigs around the place.
1: Didn't seem like a good number, and 10, well, don't be stupid, he doesn't walk past 10, at least not for us.
3: 40 years ago is 1986, and we're going to have a whole heap of fun with it, Gleeso, and the classic 9 at 9 tonight, a few years, just a couple years before the start.

0: of the almighty Screaming Jets. How old were you guys?
1: I was at this stage, on this very day, I was about 3 weeks away from turning 18.
0: Oh, good Lord.
1: Which I was very excited about.
0: Yeah.
1: At this stage, I was also in a band called Aspect, which we were doing a bunch of gigs around the place. And that was where I was learning me craft. Learning me craft.
0: Yep, with you.
1: It was one of those things, because I was a massive dag at school. Right? Mm. Well, not a dag, just no one really liked me. I had a crew and people I hung out with. But look, the opposite sex?
0: Yes.
1: Nothing.

0: before too long. 1986 is the year. We are having a good hard look out tonight in the Classic 9 at 9. Sunday 28th of September 1986 was the NRL Grand Final.
1: 1986, Parramatta. No, Canterbury.
0: No, Parramatta over the Bulldogs.
1: Over the Bulldogs.
0: 4-2.
1: That was the one. 4-2. Yeah.
0: 4-2.
1: Hey, take that, soccer.
0: Yeah. Unbelievable. And then we'll go around even footy-wise as well, Gleeso. 1986 in the VFL season, as it was back then, 66-36 was pretty low scoring as well.
1: The VFL back then. Yeah, right.
0: Well said.
1: It was still a time of controversy for me because 1986, David Lee Roth had only just very recently left Van Halen. And they'd got this bloke called Sammy Hagar. And yeah, we're like, oh, what are they? Is Van Halen going to be any good without David Lee Roth? Well, it turns out that they had much more success with Sammy Hagar than they ever did with David Lee Roth.
0: Happy days. And number six of the Classic 9 at 9 from 1986. Good day.

0: Everything old is new again. Except parachute pants. Those bad boys never went out of fashion. You heard me.
1: The Classic Nine
0: on Triple M Nights with Dave Gleeson.

0: In excess, I listen like thieves. It's Triple M. This is Nights with Dave Gleason, and we had Pseudo Echo with Funky Town. What a song it is. 86, what a year for music, Gleason.
1: Yeah, fantastic year for music. It was great for me because that was when I was really in the, you know, going and seeing bands like Ozcrawl and, and Mondo Rock at Newcastle Workers Club. It was fantastic. And of course, In Excess is celebrating 40 years since, the Listen Like Thieves album. We spoke to Kirk and John recently.
0: Yeah, we did.
1: So that was fantastic. Throw your arms around me. Now I can tell you this for a fact. Triple M were not playing Hunters and Collectors in 1986.
0: That's crazy, isn't it?
1: Hunters and Collectors were outliers. They were like an alternative to the mainstream that was going on. But of course, we love them, and we've thrown our arms around them over the last couple of decades.

0: What a song it is. Run DMC versus Aerosmith, the song that brought Aerosmith back. Walk This Way, Gleeso. What a remix. What a collab. How good.
1: Yes, absolutely. They were back to form. And, of course, it introduced a whole generation of kids to rap or hip-hop, as we now call it. But, it was a very watershed moment.
0: One of those songs that Adam Sandler thoroughly enjoys.
2: I remember the controversy when they did that duet. They did that song with Run DMC when they did Walk This Way.
3: What the f***?
2: I know. Everybody's like, what's going on?
3: That don't make no sense. I know.
2: Wow, that's a f***ing great song.
4: That was what Aerosmith came back.
2: Yeah.
4: Like they became the kings again.
1: Yes, they did. Now, moving on to number one. And we every time we play this, Blake, we send our love and best wishes. He's a part of the Australian music industry, the fabric of it. I talk of the great John Farnham. We love you, mate. And every time this song plays, remember that you yourself are actually the voice.
0: Number one of the classic 9 at 9 from 1986.

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0: Brand new stuff right there from Mumford & Sons. It's called the banjo song, Thoroughly, Thoroughly Good Boys. They are, Glee, so very, very good chaps.
1: Yeah, if a little unimaginative, the banjo song.
0: Yeah.
1: Which song's this one? The one with the banjo in it.
0: Yeah.
1: Where's your, I left my banjo at home. Oh, can't
0: okay.
1: do it.
0: Yeah, okay.
1: Nah, great guys, great album, and it's been a great show, Tomo.
0: Triple M rocking both codes tomorrow night as well, Gleeso, so you can get amongst that, the NRL and the AFL, so we're feed up until Monday.
1: Rock
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17: 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Shout-outs to people in Melbourne, if you're leaving the Split Ends show. 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It is really, really exciting. We'll get all your favourites on tonight as well. Yeah, heaps of requests for Silverchair, no surprise. Casey Barnes and Pete Murray have teamed up. Have to get them in for a co-host. That'd be so much fun. Plus, we celebrate The Living End, one of the inductees into the ARIA Hall of Fame. Also get on Empire of the Sun. They are wowing audiences across Australia as well. Teen Jesus and the Gene Teasers. G-Flips covered Pat Benatar. I hope these guys are in bed getting some rest. The Pierce Brothers have just wrapped up a massive tour. New music from them, on and on. And we celebrate 20 years of Eskimo Joe's. Black Fingernails, Red Wine. Also got the new one from Phil Jamison, frontman for Grinspoon. It's called Weekends. Play straight after the Hoodoo Gurus. The right time is right now. Triple M's Homegrown.

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Don't know about you, but my ears are still recovering from AC/DC's show late last year at the MCG. This is Triple M's Homegrown. I think that was the loudest gig I'd ever been to. Hey, coming up, Jet, playing some regional shows. Moving Pictures too. G Flip has given us an awesome cover of Pat Benatar's All Fired Up, which was originally covered actually by a Melbourne band, the Rattling Sabres. So it's come full circle. But the Pierce Brothers are getting some rest. They've been touring non-stop across the UK, Europe, sold out their Australian tour. It's new from the Pierce Brothers. On and on Triple M's Homegrown.

0: Zone G Flip covering Pat Benatar's All Fired Up. We're staying in Melbourne. I mean, technically they're from Canberra, but they were awesome over the weekend at the Forum. Teen Jesus and the Jean Teasers. This one's called Bait. Crowded House as well. We'll get them on Killing Heidi. 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
15: This is Triple M's Homegrown right around the country. Just checking the old Triple M Rock Instagram Insta messages. So request some Divinyl, Science Fiction. We'll do that for you, Tony, in New South Wales. Mark in Queensland wants Silverchair. What we're going to do, I know a lot of you are out and about seeing Pacific Avenue on their latest sold-out Australian tour. Things you want to say, and two of our favourites have teamed up, Casey Barnes and Pete Murray. Powderfinger 2 and Boy and Bear, they're on a massive tour at the moment. Played a huge gig at the River Stage over the weekend. Their tour wraps up at Hamer Hall in Melbourne on Friday, which is super cool. But right now, they are being inducted into the ARIA Hall of Fame, the Living End. Prisoner Society is where it all started, Mr. Chris Chaney.
16: Both of these are just like a My Generation or a, you know, one of those classic, timeless rock and roll party songs. I guess the simplicity of it, I could never write that song today. But back then it was like, yeah, just the first chorus, basically just repeat it.
15: Still stands up now. Prisoner Society, Triple M's Homegrown.

What a song it is, right? Hunters and Collectors, Holy Grail. This is Triple M's Homegrown. Hey, two of our favourites have teamed up. They've got new music. Of course, we're talking about Casey Barnes, Pete Murray. That's coming up. Boom Crash Opera. Powderfinger after Boy and Bear doing a massive tour at the moment. The shows they played are the Sydney Opera House steps. Sold out. Freo Arts Centre, Theberton Theatre, the River Stage in Brisbane. This Friday's at Hamer Hall. This is new from Boy and Bear, Lost Control, and Triple M's Homegrown.

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0: Familiar voices you'd find right there. It's new music to Triple M's Homegrown. Casey Barnes and Pete Murray, they've been friends for over 20 years, so they thought it was about time they get into a studio, record a song together. My only hope is that they tour together and we can get them in to do a co-host. I think that'd be a lot of fun. Hope you're having a great night. Coming up, we've got Silverchair, the most played song ever on Triple M. It's Ganga Jang, Sounds of Them. Also new music from Pacific Avenue, this is Things We Want to Say. And Divinyl, Science Fiction. You got to love the drum rolls in this one. And it plays next on Triple M.
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18: Jack.
16: What?
18: You just stole my hair club out of my hair.
16: What?
18: My cute little bow hair club.
16: I was standing in the corner of the studio pretending to fiddle with stuff, just that in my mind, just to nick it.
18: You're a child. Oh, no. Now you've got it in your hair. Oh, no. Turn around. Oh,
17: it's very pretty.
18: She looks quite good.
17: Thank you know what you look like?
18: It's like a big butterfly clip.
17: In The Wizard of Oz, when the lion gets the little bow in his hair.
16: The bow in his hair.
17: You know?
16: Yeah, I do.
17: The red bow.
18: Your hair's very long at the moment.
16: Like a lion. See, I looked like a lion.
18: No, that's not what we're saying. Hey, I think you might like this.
16: Yeah.
18: Very funny. So, Australian Fashion Week at the moment in Sydney.
16: Yeah.
18: And there was a bloke. They were doing a fashion show in Tamarama.
16: Saw him.
18: And they were walking, and so they, you know, they're all in their model outfits, looking chic,
16: yeah,
18: hot, tall, walking down the stairs. And this bloke, topless, towel over his shoulder, just wanders down the stairs straight into the beach. And people saw, like, what's this bloke doing? I saw some of the comments, and they were like, middle of a fashion show, mate. It's like, he's going for a swim in the beach.
16: It's also a public beach.
18: Yeah, and it's hilarious how he's just like, eh. I don't know if he, I don't think he realizes. He's just walking through. Sort of
16: surely
18: like,
16: he computes. Because I swear I saw a video of him, like, there was models walking up the stairs and he's walking past them.
18: It's so funny.
16: Or did I imagine that?
18: I saw him going down the stairs into the
16: that's
18: water.
16: That's what I mean. But I think there was models going up or something. Anyway, I was thinking he was just going, I couldn't give it.
18: Yeah, just going, ah, whatever.
16: I love it.
17: Yeah.
18: It was very funny. Probably would have rattled you if you were the model, being like, what's this random guy doing?
16: Well, mate.
18: Get out of my way.
17: Yeah, he wasn't at the dress rehearsal.
18: Yeah, who's that?
16: My agency was going to send me there. But luckily they didn't, because honestly, Lou, as a model.
18: Yeah. It was raining. They didn't want you to ruin your hair.
16: Looked like a drowned rat.
18: Well, you look like that anyway.
16: That's what I mean. They didn't want, there was no call for drowned rat looking models. They actually wanted really handsome, chiseled ones,
17: which is unlike
18: with
17: the model world.
18: As well.
16: It's a ridiculous prerequisite.
17: It's a shame that you've been out of work lately because of this new culture they're setting.
16: Well, essentially, 36 years of being out of work in modelling.
18: Well, you've got to have a chin to model, Jack.
16: That's exactly right.
18: Yeah,
16: which I think
17: nowadays
16: that's inflammatory.
18: Well, I've got a fair few you could borrow.
16: I'd love to borrow just that second one.
18: Yeah, third I'll keep.
16: Yeah, I think so.
18: Second, you can borrow happily.
16: Yeah, a little gap, and then you get a little bullfrog. You know. Lovely.
18: It's like a little turkey.
16: Yeah, isn't it?
18: Gobble, gobble.
16: Well, now, I wanted...
18: Oh, Jack. Did you have something you wanted to do as a phoner? Did you, Jack?
16: Yeah, I did, actually.
18: Go on, tell us.
16: 133353. Love you to call us. What did you accidentally interrupt?
18: Yeah.
17: Brilliant
16: idea. I know there'd be weddings, maybe funerals.
18: Funerals would be good to hear.
16: Just
18: sad, but funny.
16: Parties.
18: Birthdays, yeah. Did you interrupt a birthday?
16: Somehow.
18: Big meeting.
16: Your co-host regularly. What else?
17: a proposal. You can interrupt a proposal.
18: Oh, that's like that person who she set up the camera and he walks past with the Mars bar. Give us a call.
17: Do you interrupt your own grandma's funeral like Lou?
18: Oh, yes. Nonna's dead.
16: Oh, yeah.
19: This is the Early Drive Home with Lou and Jarch.
17: Lou and Jarch on Triple M for your Early Drive Home.
18: Oh, yeah, we're talking, what did you accidentally interrupt? Because there's a hilarious video of a bloke and he's walking down the stairs to the beach. Little does he know, there's actually a fashion show going on the beach. And he's just like, yeah, whatever, towel over his shoulder. Mm. Good as gold.
16: Good as gold. He was happy as Larry.
18: Yeah, he did not care at all.
16: A lot of respect to him.
18: Rob.
20: Hey, Lou and Judge, massive fan.
18: Oh, thanks,
16: brother.
18: Rob.
16: Thank you very much, mate. What did you interrupt? Thanks for calling. What did you interrupt?
20: Actually, someone interrupted my wedding. It was up near Nelson's Bay.
16: Oh, I love Nelson's Bay.
20: In the middle of the ceremony, a couple of old biddies on their bicycles ran straight through the missos going through her big moment.
16: No.
18: Oh. That makes me sick.
16: Oh.
18: That is so rude.
16: Because they had to have known.
18: That's not funny. That's not a good gag, being like, oh, let's do this. No, it's disrespectful. I'm pissed off, Rob.
16: Yeah, she is, Rob. Jesus, she said, look at
18: I'm her. Fired up.
16: She's going to take it out.
18: What's their numbers? I'm calling their parents.
16: Yep.
17: Don't actually tell us their numbers, Rob.
18: I will.
17: Okay.
16: Thanks, mate. Thank
18: Sorry
16: you.
18: That happened
16: Damien,
18: to you, Rob.
16: Talk to us. What'd you interrupt?
21: How you going, Rob?
16: How are you, mate?
18: Good, Rob. You?
21: Yeah, good, mate. Good, thank you.
16: What'd you interrupt, brother?
1: I was cast as an extra in a Netflix series, and I interrupted the shoot by missing the cue and started talking to my mate, and the audio picked it up.
18: What were you saying?
1: I was just talking about what we were going to do, and we got back after the shoot that afternoon and just doing our own thing. And next thing I know, I've got the director yelling at me, like, well, you missed the cue, like, you've got to reset the set, and away we went again.
21: What show was it?
1: Boy Size Universe.
17: Oh, wow.
18: Oh, cool.
1: Yeah,
18: sick.
21: That's a good one. I like that yarn. That's a ripper.
1: Yeah, no, it was fun. It was an experience, I tell you.
18: Thanks,
1: I
18: can imagine. Mate. Richard.
22: Yes, hi.
18: Hello, how are you going? What did you interrupt?
22: A funeral.
18: Oh,
21: run us through it, Dicko.
22: Okay, what happened was I had thought I'd turned my phone off, but my phone was still going. And right in the middle of the service, my phone had a certain ringtone, and it went, earn, dickhead, answer your phone. And it went off three times, and I'm trying to pull it out and trying to turn it off, and everybody's just looking at me.
21: mate, it's not great. Whose funeral was it?
22: My mother-in-law's.
21: Mother, okay.
18: At least it wasn't a song about death or something. Or like, it's the final countdown. Yeah.
21: Imagine it was so cool.
18: Thanks, mate.
21: There you go. Tuna?
23: How you going,
21: mate?
18: Tuna?
23: Yeah, not bad.
18: Lemon pepper?
23: Yeah, all right. Yes, a long time ago, me and my brother, I heard some noises coming from the bedroom. So we made my brother up, and Mum and Dad were doing a deed, and Dad was on top of Mum.
21: Okay.
23: So me and my brother jumped on top of him, hitting him to get off, because we thought he was hurting Mum. To this day, he blames us for not having a sister.
18: Oh, God. Tuna.
23: He rings it all my fault.
18: Wow.
23: He rings, you never got a chance to do it again after that.
21: You've ruined the moment for eternity.
23: Ruined his life for eternity, man.
18: No more funny
21: get
18: business.
21: Off, Mum.
17: Oh.
21: I love that. Thanks, you're a weapon.
17: Lou and Judge, Triple M.
19: The early drive home with Lou and Judge.
17: It's Lou and Judge on Triple M. Let's play. Ooh, a double pass to see Passenger, the movie, not the artiste, I don't believe.
24: Only need the light when it's running low. Only need the sun when it starts to snow.
17: You're not that guy.
18: Passenger's just a movie. Where there's a bloke in the passenger seat the whole time and he's just so annoying and keeps talking. It's a movie based on me.
21: I was going to say, did we put a GoPro on my ute?
18: Yeah, we did.
21: Okay.
18: Aiden.
21: Yes. How are you?
18: How you going,
25: mate? How are you?
21: Very well. Now, I know that I'll be aiding you through this whole process just to see Lulu's. We love that.
25: Sounds perfect on my behalf.
21: Okay, great.
18: Well, Aiden.
21: Lou, how are you feeling today?
18: Well, I was going to lean towards letting Aiden win, but now I'm going to really put in some effort.
21: Okay.
25: Love your form, Lou. Love your form.
18: Thanks, mate.
21: You've got to give him the tickets now. He's very nice.
18: Yeah, now he's being nice. See what you're doing, Aiden. Well, can't pull the wool over my eyes. Bah!
25: Worth a try.
21: Mate, I'm going to read the questions. First to answer gets the point. Aiden, are you ready?
25: I'm ready.
21: Lou, loser, are you ready?
18: No.
21: Okay, good. We've rattled her, Aiden. We've rattled her. In that case, you versus Lou begins in 3, 2, 1, go. It's Homer Simpson's 70th birthday today. What does he do for work?
18: Works at the plantation.
25: No. Power plant.
21: Nuclear safety inspector. A plantation is not a nuclear power plant.
18: Whatever.
21: Which two teams play in the state of origin?
25: Maroons and Blues.
21: Aiden, if you were born on the 13th of May, what star sign are you?
18: Aries, Aquarius, Libra, Leo.
25: Gemini?
21: Nah. You're a Taurus. Snap, crackle, pop is the slogan for which famous cereal?
25: Rice Bubbles.
21: That's correct. Aww. Who announced the federal budget last night?
18: Chambers.
21: No.
18: What's his name?
25: No idea.
21: Treasurer Jim Chalmers.
18: Oh, close.
21: You're close, Lou.
18: Yeah.
21: Are You Gonna Be My Girl is a song by which band?
18: Jet.
21: Correct. Giving it to Aiden. Alexa is the name of the chatbot virtual assistant developed by which company?
18: Amazon.
25: Microsoft.
21: Correct, Lou. Which Australian state is Port Douglas located in?
18: Queensland.
21: Yep.

0: get a win here and there.
1: Oh, yeah. So proud of you. You're going to go see Passenger, mate. Well done.
0: Amazing. Awesome. Thanks, guys.
2: Thanks,
3: Lou and Judge. Triple M.
4: This is the Early Drive Home with Lou and Judge.
3: Lou and Judge on Triple M, all thanks to Xero. 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
1: Hey.
2: Hey.
1: Happy birthday, you guys.
2: Well, mine's not till November.
1: When's yours, LP?
3: August.
1: Mine's September.
2: Mm-hmm.
1: So there's been a study that's come out. Okay. Sweet angel. With most common days, birth dates, and least common birth dates.
2: Ooh.
1: So, LP, give us yours again, mate.
3: August 22.
1: Let's go August 22. You're relatively rare.
3: Really?
1: Yeah.
2: Does it say how many people?
1: Well, this is why this thing's confusing me. It says the least common days. I don't know what the numbers mean, to be honest with you.
2: Great.
1: So it says, so his is August 22. It says 284 on his tab, right? That's one of the least, but the most common days have the lowest numbers. LP, can you read this graph?
3: Yeah, there's numbers and there's colors. Let's just look at the colors.
1: So you're relatively rare. Know that.
2: Okay.
1: What's your name?
2: Louisa.
1: Okay. Louisa.
2: Yeah.
1: Last name?
2: Deldin.
1: Deldin.
2: D-A-L space capital D-I-N. And don't forget it.
1: Two back names. Yes. Love it. Now, what's your birth date?
2: 20th of November, 93.
1: November okay. 20th.
3: Now, what's your PIN number?
2: I can't be disclosing that.
1: Louisa.
2: So sorry.
1: You're pretty rare.
2: Ooh, rare.
1: You're a darker red. So the darker the red, the rarer. You, LP.
2: Well, I am a rare.
3: What color am I?
1: You're like a, you're a relatively, you're a.
2: Salmon.
1: He's a salmon? Would you say codes?
3: Salmon.
1: You're a salmon.
3: Yeah, rare but not super rare.
2: And what was
1: Lou
2: your name?
1: Lou is like
2: name?
1: A Wreck-It Ralph. So she's red.
2: What was yours, Jack?
1: My name is Jack Archdale, Jack Edward
2: yep,
1: Archdale.
2: And birthday?
1: That's the 26th of September, 1989.
2: Okay, please sign here.
1: Yep, signed it. September the 26th. I am incredibly common.
3: Really?
1: I'm like the really low number and I'm blue.
2: You know what that means? A lot, because you'd be a lot of New Year's Eve getting down to
1: Louisa,
2: business.
1: This is what I've always said.
2: A lot
1: said.
2: Of people are having some fun time on New Year's Eve, aren't they?
1: Well, I've always said, I'm literally 9 months from Christmas.
2: Yes. And I see, I think I'm a.
1: You know what I mean? 25th yeah. of December, 26th of September.
3: Yeah, well, Christmas yeah. or New Year's yeah, is probably yes, the sexier
1: I mean.
3: Of the holidays.
1: So, yeah, but still, a bit of Christmas loving.
2: I'm Valentine's Day, I think. Which you'd think would be a lot of love making.
1: When is Valentine's Day?
2: 14th of November. I mean, 14th of February. God.
3: I know that I'm exactly 9 months.
1: How are you Valentine's Day? That's like 3 months.
2: Well, I'm born in November.
1: Yeah, so if they were to conceive in November, you were born like, oh, it makes sense, you were born 4 months.
3: No, they conceived in February. She's born in November.
1: Oh, you sorry.
3: Judge.
1: Oh, sorry.
2: You know what Lou's imbecile.
1: Is. Sorry. Yeah, I was thinking Valentine's. I was like, what?
2: No.
1: Yeah, my fault. Got very confused.
2: Yeah, so take it back.
1: You know what? I refuse to.
2: No. One time you get something wrong.
1: I get things wrong a lot, Delvin. Yeah. I'm very common. That is correct because that is when a lot of loving gets done.
2: So I'm the rarest breed. Slay.
1: Yeah. So you'd think that people are chonging on Valentine's Day, but it just seems that maybe they're too interested in the chocolate and the presents.
2: It was probably a bit, you're just kind of like, oh, I've gone out for dinner so full. You're
1: yeah,
2: like,
1: I'm
2: nah,
1: full,
2: time
1: yeah.
2: for bed.
1: Nah. Let's just put on Friends and zonk it.
2: Yeah, Seinfeld.
1: Whereas New Year's, hey,
2: bit of
1: Happy
2: partying.
1: New Year's, brother.
2: Mwah.
3: Brother.
2: Okay.
1: What?
2: Interesting insight into you.
1: Anyway, good to chat to you.
2: Nice.
3: Yeah, okay.
1: Cheers.
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16: Lou and Judge.
17: Lou and Judge on Triple M. Time for one of our favourite games.
16: Game.
18: Fun.
16: 3, 2, 1. Convergence.
17: Ooh, now this is a Lou and Judge on the same team.
19: Yeah, correct. Yeah, we have to try and get the same word that just pops into our brain and then try to merge them into the same.
20: No, well done, mate. So we start with a word each, just random. Completely random in our head, and we're going to find our way to the same word. So if we went chips and you went soap, then we'd have to go flavour. The next word would be
17: what flavor. Relates to smell. Chips and soap.
19: It was a hard one, though. We probably wouldn't have got flavour.
20: Nah, but anyhow, let's see what we got today.
17: Okay. Word association is the name of the game. Random word in your head. 3, 2, 1.
19: Hotel.
17: Glasses. Hotel and glasses. This is interesting.
20: I've got it.
19: Same.
17: 3, 2, 1.
19: Champagne.
17: Oh!
19: J Money.
17: That's very good.
20: Yeah. Okay.
17: Okay.
20: Let's go again.
17: New round. Completely random word to start.
20: Gotcha.
19: Okay.
17: 3, 2, 1.
19: Shopping. What'd you say?
17: Shopping.
20: France.
17: Shopping.
20: You're in a trance.
17: Shopping in trance. Interesting.
20: Oh, shopping. Okay. Okay. I've got something.
17: 3, 2, 1.
20: Makeup.
17: Money and makeup.
20: I've got one.
17: 3, 2, 1.
20: Expensive.
17: Mecca. Ooh, Mecca and expensive.
20: Okay, I've got one.
17: Mecca and expensive in 3, 2, 1.
20: Malabo.
19: Oh, nice.
17: Mall.
20: What'd you say?
19: Mall.
17: Mall and Malabo.
19: Lilabo.
17: What is it?
19: Lilabo. It's a perfume.
17: Mall and Lilabo. In.
20: Out.
17: 3, 2, 1.
20: Shop.
19: Bondi.
17: Bondi and shop.
19: Oh, I know.
17: 3, 2, 1.
19: Junction.
17: Junction and what? Surf.
20: Surf. For God.
17: Junction and surf.
20: I'll just have to go. Yeah, right up.
17: 3, 2, 1.
19: Bus.
20: Wave.
17: Bus and wave.
20: Oh, okay.
17: This is interesting.
20: Yep.
17: Bus and wave.
20: Yeah, got it.
17: I think I know what I'd be doing.
20: Yep.
17: 3, 2, 1.
20: Friend.
19: Surfing.
17: Oh. What was it?
19: Surfing.
17: Surfing.
19: Friend.
17: And friend.
20: Did I say that?
17: No, you said surf.
20: Oh.
17: Pretty close.
20: Friend. Surfing, friend.
19: Friend and what, sorry?
20: Surfing.
17: Friend and surfing.
19: Okay.
20: Go.
17: 3, 2, 1.
19: Duo.
17: Oh. What did you say, Lou?
19: Duo.
20: Duo
17: and Shaka.
20: Okay. Yeah, I got one.
17: Oh, Duo and Shaka. 3, 2, 1.
20: Hands.
19: Oh!
17: Hands and shake. I mean.
19: Can you?
17: I don't know. 3, 2, 1.
20: Friendship.
17: Friendship and handshake.
20: Oh,
17: we're so close. We're so close.
20: I thought we could do it because of hands and shake.
17: Yeah.
20: Of course it's handshake.
19: What's friendship and handshake? Handshake.
17: Come on. This is your last.
20: Yeah, all right.
17: 3, 2, 1.
20: Great.
17: Yeah. Oh, I was going to say high five.
20: Yeah, anyway.
17: Say high five.
20: High five. 3, 2, 1. High five.
19: Yes!
17: Yeah!
19: Cut that other bit.
20: Cut all the other stuff we did.
17: Oh,
20: just shorten it up.
17: Live radio.
19: It.
20: Sorry?
17: Live radio.
19: Oh, not on the podcast.
20: Shivers. Okay.
19: Yeah. Next time.
17: Okay. Hey, guys, I cut all that stuff about you guys.
20: Thanks,
17: losing.
20: Mate.
17: Yeah.
20: Thanks. Just make us look good and stuff.
17: Okay, yeah, I've done that.
20: Thanks, mate.
17: Nice. Triple M's Lou in charge.
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20: You guys like xylophones?
19: I love them. I've got 7 at my house.
20: What's that start with?
19: X.
20: Interesting. You guys like dudes called Xander?
19: I love them.
17: Most of the time.
20: Yep. With an X. They're pretty good. Not the best thing starting with an X. What else starts with? Yeah, hands up.
19: One.
20: Louisa, please. Yeah, at the back, Dalden.
19: Hi, Louisa, Claire Dalden.
20: Hi, Louisa.
19: Hey, sir. I love sending XX on the end of a text, like kisses.
20: Oh. You do love that.
19: Yeah.
20: You do love that.
19: Mm.
20: The XX, the intro. The
19: great band. Song.
17: I yep. like...
20: You, at the front of the class, LP.
17: The online platform that used to be called Twitter that's owned by Elon Musk.
20: It's called now X.
17: With X with an X.
20: Now, that's great. Yep.
19: Hi, Louisa again.
20: Hey, Louisa.
19: I love Zero, the platform.
20: Well, it actually starts with an X,
19: yeah.
20: Louisa. It makes tax time easy. And guess what?
19: What?
20: It's actually the best thing that starts with an X.
19: Yeah.
20: It's Zero with an X.
19: No Xanders, just Zero.
20: Yeah.
17: Visit zero.com.au. That's Zero. What is it with?
19: An X. Hey, really sad news for you, Jarch, as my neighbour. You got some sad music, LP?
20: Oh, shoot me, Tim.
17: Always. I've always got sad music ready to go.
19: Hold on to your hat, Jack. Australians turn their backs on Common Friendly Act as a new research reveals truth about impromptu home visits.
20: What?
19: The pop-in is now considered rude. It's not acceptable.
20: What is this country coming to?
19: Yeah, so when you buzz my doorbell and you're actually there, not like the other...
20: With a six-pack?
19: Yeah, when you're there with a six-pack, buzzing my doorbell, I just see your little face and you're standing close to the camera and I go, oh, bloody Archdale, buzz him in. Not anymore, mate, it's rude. I can just go, not letting him in. And I guess I can't just turn up for when you and Steph are having a romantic dinner anymore and say, hey, guys, room for one more? Any meatloaf for me?
20: Absolutely.
19: Hey, guys, can you pass that side of peas?
20: Oh,
19: any
20: yeah,
19: gravy, Steph?
20: Two peas. Now, to be continued, it's good. Hey, listen. Enough of that.
19: I kind of
20: get over it.
19: I enjoy the pop-in.
20: It's because
19: like you're not doing it in a way that's like if you knew I was real. Actually, nah, you do. That day you turned up with that six pack. I wanted to be alone more than anything.
20: Oh, you did
19: more than anything, Jack.
17: Yeah, and he had six beers as well.
19: Didn't even bring me anything.
20: Well, I knew that Mummy would be stocked to the gills. Now, right. I Yes, but see, what over... Basically, what trumped your need to be alone was, at that moment, my need to not be alone.
19: Yeah.
20: So I was like, I'm bored. She is in a bad mood. My boredom takes over her bad mood. I'm coming up. And guess what we had?
19: We did have some
20: fun. A whole bunch of fun.
19: We did.
20: Didn't we?
19: Yeah.
20: Yeah.
19: We popped those beers.
20: Correct.
19: We did have fun.
20: Can I tell you something for nothing?
19: Mm.
20: Can I tell you what may be the catalyst for this? I think in a world now where people are going out less and less, everything is phones, yes, online, insular, wanting to be, oh, I'm going to be by myself. Please, no social. You know what I mean?
19: Take me back to the good old days where you'd have no phones. If you needed to meet someone, you'd call them on the home phone. So I'll meet you at the pub or the bloody convenience store at 3 p.m. Bang, you're there. Or pop on over at, from 3 to 5, I'll be home. Now it's, oh, sunrise, bloody coastal walk photos. I'd never do that.
20: You almost exclusively do sunrise.
19: I'd never post a photo of an Aperol at the bar, ever. In my olden days.
20: Yeah, in my olden days. Where, you're 30. When I was young, like when we were bubs and we lived in town for a year, I had a neighbour, Tiger, and he'd have parties and we would just roam out, being like, what's that sound? He was a big bloke. He'd lean over the fence, pick us up and just put him on his shoulders and just he'd go around drinking beers like at the party with us on his shoulders and mum would go, where's Jack? She'd look over the fence, I'd just be on Tiger's shoulders.
19: Hey, mum!
20: You know, that, I used to pop in even as a toddler.
19: Yeah, no wonder. You never got rid of it, did you?
20: So I'll never stop the pop.
17: Yeah. Never stop the pop.
19: Nice. Never stop the pop.
17: Hey, a new debate though, is the bless you dead?
20: Oh.
17: We'll answer that question next on Lou and Jarch.
15: This is the Early Drive Home with Lou and Jarch.
19: Well, Jarch, there's a bit of a debate.
20: Yep.
19: We're not sure where everyone lies on this one.
20: Okay.
19: Do you say bless you or not when you sneeze? Because some people get offended if you don't say it.
20: That's a bit far.
19: What's your take on this?
20: I think I would generally say bless you.
19: Mm.
20: Maybe not every time, but I generally say bless you, maybe.
19: Definitely not if I live sneeze.
20: Do you know actually what's weird is I won't say bless you to you because you do that live sneeze thing so much that it's annoyed me to the point that I don't bless you when you sneeze.
19: So you hate me?
20: No, I love you, but you won't
19: bless me.
20: I won't bless you, no. No, no.
19: That's quite cruel.
20: It's not. It's not. I feel like it's just a knee-jerk reaction. Yes, see, that annoys me.
19: That was my sneeze.
20: Correct. So I won't necessarily bless you, but I think I would bless the people around me.
19: I would always bless you. And blessed be the fruit.
20: Yeah, the fruit of the loins.
17: Yeah. Why when someone sneezes are we even saying bless you?
20: Like, I think it was something to do with
19: I'm going to Google it.
17: Why are we blessing them?
20: Now, this is pure conjecture, but was it something to do with them thinking about...
19: People say bless you after a sneeze, largely due to historical superstitions and plagues, where it was believed a sneeze could cause the soul to escape or evil spirits into the body.
20: Okay, hold on. You said heart stops in their codes, which stopped me in my tracks. I was going to say it was something about the soul leaving your body.
19: Yeah.
17: You were just going to have a guess at that.
20: No. I thought I'd heard it was something about the soul, and so they go, bless you.
17: Mm. Yeah, okay.
20: But then Cody had written heart stops. I'm like, oh, that makes more sense, so I thought the thing I was thinking was really dumb.
19: Cause the soul to escape or allow evil spirits into the body.
20: Yeah.
19: Make sure you say bless you. Well, actually up to you. Do as you please.
20: Mm.
19: I actually tested this out in the office, Jack.
20: Did you?
19: Yeah. I went round
20: both
19: floors and just sneezed, fake sneezed around everyone.
20: Okay.
19: So I want you
20: I'd love to know how many bless yous
19: you
20: got.
19: Yeah, well, I want you to guess next. We're going to play some audio.
20: Yep.
19: But I want you to have a guess how many bless yous you think I got.
20: You wouldn't have got one from me, I reckon.
19: Well, you'll find out because you were involved.
20: Okay.
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17: Every weekday, 2 till 4 on Triple M, it's Lou and Jarch.
19: Well, we've been talking about if you say bless you or not when someone sneezes. Because apparently some people get offended if you don't say it.
20: Mm.
19: I think it's sort of just a each to their own.
20: I think it's a nice thing to do, but I don't think you should be offended if people don't bless you.
19: I think a lot of people don't do it.
20: I think there's less and less bless yous in this day and age.
19: Do you think it's more of an older thing?
20: I think there was certainly more bless yous in the early 2000s.
19: Yeah.
20: Put it that way.
17: The further we get away from the plague, the less bless yous.
20: Yeah.
17: Correlation.
20: Which, you know, seeing as we had coronavirus, you'd think that the bless you would be back.
19: Yeah.
17: Return of the bless you.
20: Return of the bless you.
19: the sneezes and coughs were sort of frowned upon.
20: That's correct.
19: You know, you couldn't do either.
20: Yeah, you weren't blessing anyone. You're going, oh, not around me.
19: Get away.
20: I shan't bless you.
19: Four meters.
20: I'm surprised people aren't saying chastise you after every sneeze.
19: Get out of here. But I went around the office.
20: Right.
19: And I did a bless you test.
20: All right, a blessed.
19: So I sneezed a fair few times. Fake sneezes, obviously.
20: Mm-hmm.
19: Feezers, you would call them.
20: That's good.
19: Thank you. And I want you to, how many do you think, how many bless yous do you think I got?
20: How many sneezes did you do?
19: I reckon I probably did about 10.
20: I reckon you got 2 bless yous.
19: 2? Okay, champion.
17: I'm going to go 4.
19: Okay.
20: I think the bless yous, dead.
19: Let's bring back the bless
20: yous. Yeah, I like it. Okay, I'll start blessing you from now on. I apologise.
19: Thank you. Thank you, Jack.
20: All right, let's go. Right,
17: let's see how you went.
19: Oh, thank you.
20: Jesus.
19: Rude. That was you. Achoo. Thanks, guys.
17: That's 2.
19: Yeah. Oh.
17: That's
19: 3. Thank you. Hey, Jimmy.
18: Hey, how you going?
19: Achoo. Thanks, guys.
20: Did they bless you?
19: Yeah.
20: What are those sneezes?
19: Thank you.
17: How many was that?
19: 5.
20: 5? So 50%?
19: Yeah.
20: More than I thought. Notice how I didn't bless you.
19: What?
20: I didn't bless you.
19: I know, it was you.
20: Notice that?
19: Yeah. No, I think you actually may have said a swear word that we had to cut out.
20: I heard you sneeze. I remember.
19: I know you did. I think you were like, ah, and then said something inappropriate that we had to cut out, Jack. Shock horror.
20: But okay, most 50%.
19: People, also, like, I'm just walking past, like, they're at their desks, you know, and I'm just going, you.
20: Yeah.
19: Fair few bless you.
17: Maybe the bless you is back.
19: In our office, I think it's back.
17: We're a very friendly office.
20: We're a froffus.
19: The BUB. Bless you's back. The BUB, the bub.
20: Bless you. Oh, yeah, you starts with a Y.
19: Yeah, but you.
20: BYB.
17: BYB,
19: be right. Oh, BYB's better.
17: Be right back.
19: But I like saying bub. The bub's better. BRB.
20: BYB. This dude is disheveled.
17: Oh.
19: Stop being mean.
20: Don't you reckon?
19: The BYB is back.
20: BYB.
19: And it's not the BYD, like the car.
17: Is that an ad?
19: It should be.
17: No.
19: The BYB is back. The bless you's back.
20: Well, 50% is pretty good, Ronnie. That's a pretty good innings. I thought that it'd be less than that.
19: Maybe you try it tomorrow.
20: Well, they've heard.
19: They probably don't listen, Jack.
20: Yeah, they haven't heard.
19: No, they haven't heard.
20: Yeah, I'll do it tomorrow.
19: All right, the BYB's back, baby.
21: The early drive home with Lou and Judge.
19: I'm happy.
17: Why
19: I'm happy at the end because you know what tomorrow is.
17: Oh.
20: One day closer to the thrusting.
17: Never be happy that it's the end of the show.
20: No.
19: I wake up thrusting. No, that sounds terrible.
20: It sounds factually accurate, though.
19: Oh, Jack. Okay, we've got a few DMs about the ding-dong digi-lock. When I was, what?
20: Nothing. Please continue.
19: When you guys turned up to my house when I was trying to sleep because I was sick as a dog.
20: Yeah.
17: We sent DigiLock out there, to do our dirty work.
20: Correct.
19: Which is, it was quite rude, I will say.
20: Yeah, that's fair.
19: Few DMs. She probably thought it was an Uber Eats order she forgot she ordered.
17: Yeah.
20: You've been
19: honestly,
20: there and you've done that.
19: Wouldn't be surprised.
20: That's correct.
19: Done that with a few kebabs.
20: You have.
19: Fair few times. Mummy was crook, the poor thing.
20: I know. It was, listen.
19: It was pretty cruel.
20: It was cruel. Hey, but as the old adage goes, you've got to be cruel to be kind. So in all fairness, we were...
19: How was that kind?
20: Because it was cruel. You know?
19: Whatever.
20: And that's the adage.
19: Digilock's little slow, fast walk. Amazing. Someone said, plot twist, Lou was sinking Vinos because she'd had enough of daddy's shit.
20: Listen, possibly. We did postulate that that could be what she's doing.
17: That's why we showed up.
20: Tor's got a fancy party tonight. Mm. Lulu comes in, oh, my tummy's really quickened.
19: I couldn't even go. I sent her some flowers. Oh, we were talking about this. Flowers are so expensive.
20: It's exorbitant.
19: Like, and they were horrific flowers, they were so expensive. But I felt so bad I couldn't be there.
20: It's bloody exorbitant.
19: Anyway, and then one that DigiLock left off. The sheet here. Oh. He runs like Gru from Despicable Me.
20: He's not
19: so
20: happy.
19: Off it.
20: Who's our little Gru?
19: From Despicable Me.
20: Who's our fancy little Gru boy? Fuming out there.
17: Wow.
20: Love you, buddy. Hey, see you tomorrow.
19: See you tomorrow.
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12: I was going the footy with Clarko, and Butts really talked me into last-minute buying a pair of binoculars to take the game with Clarko because he thought it'd really impress him. Oh. And I've rolled into the footy. I've pulled him out halfway through the first quarter. Clarko just looks at me and goes, what the f***?
9: Please welcome Charlie Condon and Darcy Cameron.
13: In studio, the boys. And Big Chom, we're going to get to you in a minute, but we've got to hit Darcy straight between the eyes.
14: Yes.
13: We heard at the start of the show today, Darcy, you're not playing with an ankle.
15: Yes, not playing. Been ruled out of this week. Heard it.
14: 2 weeks ago.
15: Yeah, 2 weeks ago against Hawks in the last quarter. So a little syndesmosis, but it's fine. I got through training today, but it's not quite 100%. And, don't want to.
13: Not a good one to miss. Giving you up against your old teammate, who is on fire, by the way.
15: Yeah, Bros, he's going really well. He's having a really good year, and he had a really good year last year as well. But it would have been nice to go up there against the old mob and try to get 4 points. But they were. Steenie will be able to hold down the fort, and I'm sure we'll be able to.
14: Any help for him? You bring someone in to help him out?
15: Not sure yet.
14: No, you don't know.
15: We've got Bull down there who plays forward, and he can pinch hit. Damn it. Yeah, McStay can pinch hit as well. There's a few options.
13: Big Charlie.
14: Yes.
13: Your body looks like, I'm touching every bit of wood as I say this, looks like it is enabling you to play your best footy.
12: Yeah, well, it's no secret. I've had my injury troubles, but lots of them have been broken bones, JB, and I think it's probably a bit of the way I attacked contests sometimes was with a little bit of no self-regard. I'm fine now. I'm a bit stronger. I weighed about 80 kilo when I come into ringing wet, so I need to put a bit of weight on. I've done that and should be sweet.
13: Just have a 10-minute chat to Bill. He'll tell you how to put weight on.
14: Yeah, just retire. That's all you got to do, and eat as much and drink as much as you want.
12: Hopefully a few years away, Bill, for me.
14: I'm waiting for Tomahawk. He's still blowing out Tomahawk. He'll catch me. Don't worry about that. Have you broken 24 bones in your body?
12: Yeah, 24. I mean, a few liberties are taken there. Three toes, like that. It counts as one injury, doesn't it? But I've counted the three toes.
14: Three, I'd count three.
12: Done my nose four times.
15: You tried drinking milk?
12: It's a bit mixed, isn't it?
14: Your nose is bent.
12: Yeah, well, I did it again on the weekend a little bit, and they keep putting it back in every week, but it keeps coming out.
14: But not straight.
12: Yeah, not well.
14: Have you got your phone out?
12: Huh?
14: You got your phone out, ready to go?
12: No.
13: What?
14: Why? Isn't your fiance going to give birth any second?
15: Yeah, it's on vibrate, mate. Oh, she'll be all right.
14: She's due isn't she?
15: No, she's in 8 days' time is her due date. So hopefully it comes this weekend. It'll be convenient for me to miss out on a game of footy and she go into labour.
14: Well, last time you were in with us, she was overseas, Colombia, I think she went back home, and she had prepped meals for you. I think like 50 meals.
15: Yeah.
13: Oh, come on, mate.
14: That's true.
13: Come on.
15: No, she was worried about me cooking for myself. So she loaded up the freezer with some pre-made meals and I got through them within about 2 weeks.
16: Make sure you check out the 200 Plus podcast. It is very, very funny, Bill.
14: Is it?
16: Because
14: the host worries me, Nick Butler.
16: Yes.
14: Who thinks he's a superstar, doesn't he, boys? Absolutely thinks he should have played AFL.
12: Well, he's got his eyes set on your job, Bill, and I reckon he thinks he can do it. But nah, Butts is great. He's the spirit of our podcast. He brings in great stories. Some are pretty crass, but that's kind of the essence of our podcast. Right. I think your listeners would probably enjoy what we do quite a lot. We tell stories. We talk a little bit of footy, but it's mostly just, telling stories of the game and trying to capture that locker room chat essence.
14: You swear a lot.
12: Oh, just a little bit. No. You can get away with more on the podcast.
14: So, what is it? It's 200 plus, meaning 200 centimetres, yep.
12: Yeah, well, it started out as a ruckman's view on the game, but I think we quickly realised that not many people want to hear from ruckman and they don't
13: care about
12: it. Too much going on upstairs. So we pivoted that and we still hold a bit of that essence, the ruck. We obviously got Das in this year and he's been absolutely awesome for us, but we just tell stories.
13: Now, you're living with George Wardlaw and Jackson Archer. What the hell sort of house is that?
12: Oh, it's one of the best, JB. It's good fun coming home to George and Archer. All different characters. Georgie didn't get a bed frame for 12 months, so if that gives you a bit of an insight into
13: how he
12: lives.
13: But his bed just slipped around the room.
12: mattress on the floor, yeah. But and we had to show him how to use the dishwasher and washing machine, but he's come a long way as Georgie, and he finally does his own washing now.
13: Did I understand that you have been terrorised at your joint by possums, and someone had to go and take a possum out of the house?
12: Yep.
13: And it wasn't George Wardlaw, the toughest footballer at the club, because he was terrified of the possum.
14: Yes.
12: You've got good mail, JB. Yeah, there is footage of me grabbing the possum, but to be fair, it took us about 2 hours. Like, we didn't know what to do. This thing was running around the bathroom, doing backflips, front flips, terrorizing us, baring its teeth.
14: Hit it with a bit of wood.
13: Protected.
14: I don't think they are they?
13: No, they are.
12: You can't move more than 100 metres. I've got this possum and we wanted to put it in the car and drive it down to like Warrandyte, but you can't move more than 100 metres. So we put it in the tree across the road and sure enough it was back the next night.
16: I just came straight back. Possum stole my aircon remote once.
14: Oh,
16: you guys believe me, but it happens.
12: No, lads, I've actually got one for Bill. I've been sitting on this for a few years.
13: Good.
12: Who's your favourite player at North, Bill? You get Silv on a fair bit. Is it Silv or is it Georgie?
14: No, Silv.
12: It is Silv.
14: Lucky.
12: Is George would be a second, close second, would he?
14: George Wardlaw?
12: Yeah, a big fan.
14: I'm a massive fan. And I love him, but if I tripped over him at the bot, I reckon I'd...
12: he's Kurt telling me stories.
14: Oh, so go on.
12: Let me take you back to 2023, JB. It was the end of the season. The Kangas haven't done too well, so it's the last round. And LDU, myself and George aren't playing. So we linked up with Nick Butler and we went to the Botanical
17: Yeah.
18: And
17: had a nice dinner, had a few drinks. Got to about 11 p.m. and we're all out the front. We've called a night, waiting for our Ubers. Anyway, out stumbles Big Bill. He's doing zigzags. He's walking past us. He locks eyes with me. He looks at me. He looks at Nick, who played a few games for the Cats. Yeah. He looks at LDU, Brownlow, Fab, and he goes, "Oh, boys, how you going? Good to see ya." Like, "Hey, Bill, lovely to meet you, mate. Good to see ya." And he's walking past, and we're with George, and he looks to George, who's had a great debut year, mind you. Yep. Played a few games, gone hard uphill. And he looks at him and goes, "And who are you, Coco?"
14: Oh, no. Fat. I did not say that, did I?
13: Fat. Oh, that's did. Not acceptable.
14: Well, this is 2 years ago, and I wouldn't have known him. I saw the big fella and I knew Butts. I couldn't think of his name, but I knew him.
13: Good luck, mate. And Pendles, this game's going to be huge for you.
14: Yes.
13: And of course, Chom, you're over to Adelaide. It'd be nice to greet the judges over there.
17: It would be. Nah, thanks, JB. We'll give a fair, red hot crack.
19: Good. This is the best bits of Zave and Katie. 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
20: I'm an expert, Zave. Marriage Fair Site, they are knocking on my door. I'm a matchmaker. It's what I am. It's what I'm passionate in. And we hooked up our eligible bachelor in Perth, Adam, with an amazing girl, Jess. And we had a hard decision because there were so many women to choose from. But yeah. I just thought, you know what? I think Jess is the one for Adam. So, of course, we sent Adam and Jess off to Flight Club on Monday night. They played some darts. They had some food. They had some cockies.
21: I saw the way that they waved each other on the way in, Lammy.
20: Hello.
21: I reckon they might have done a bit of flirting too.
20: Adam and Jess, good morning.
22: Morning.
23: Good morning.
20: So today is the day where, if you watch Married at First Sight, final vows, as you know, it's sort of the decision of whether the relationship is going to continue beyond.
21: Do they write it on paper?
20: Maybe.
21: I've got two bits of paper here. Okay. We'll do that at the end,
20: we'll
21: though.
20: We'll do that.
21: Yeah, I'll get it organised.
20: We just want to check in, first of all, with you, Adam. How have the last, 48 hours been since the day to. What's the reaction been like from your friends and family?
22: Friends and family constantly wanted an update. I think the phone was buzzing yesterday and throughout the day looking for updates.
21: Have you enjoyed a bit of the spotlight, a bit of limelight?
22: Yeah, enjoying my time in the sun.
21: Yeah,
22: you know?
21: Nice. Yeah.
20: He's 24, he's loving
21: Absolutely.
20: It.
21: Absolutely.
20: Jess, was there a social media ad before the date or during or after?
23: Before the date?
20: Oh, it was before the date. Lovely. I think that's
21: throw a bit of burly over that side. You
23: may as well.
21: Yeah.
23: Just like have a little chat beforehand, see what we're getting into.
20: Now, you guys have been on our socials quite heavily. So how many sort of extra followers have you gained, Jess?
23: I think I'm close to 500 now.
20: Jesus. And what about you, Adam?
22: Like 50.
21: I must admit, to be honest with you, there's the guy portion of Instagram, probably a bit more telly, I would have thought. Follow you.
20: Yeah, probably.
21: I would have thought.
20: We are going to find out whether this is going to, continue beyond the show. But it sounded like it was a fantastic date. Adam, what were your thoughts overall on the Monday night? Because first of all, sorry about a Monday night date.
21: Yeah, Monday
22: sucks.
21: Monday
22: sorry
21: sucks. About that.
22: We had a bar card and we're like, on a Monday.
23: Jesus, this is criminal.
22: darts is really, it was a lot of fun. Mm-hmm. And then also the date itself was, just seamless.
21: Was there anything that, you didn't disagree with, but was there anything that you thought, that was a bit off-putting or?
22: Didn't get too political.
21: Did she eat with her mouth open?
13: No, straight up moose chat.
21: Does Adam use a hanky? Like, was there anything that was slightly off-putting?
20: Oh! Remember, they're 24. They're not like.
21: Well, I'm just saying, there could be something.
20: True.
22: It's first date, so you try and cover up all that sort of stuff.
20: That's so true.
21: Adam's going to pull the hanky out on the second date and blow the honker and then stuff it back in his shirt.
20: All right. Well, just before we head to final vows, I have just spoken to Jess about some of the things that you guys spoke about.
21: Yeah.
20: Obviously, part of being on a date, you need to really listen.
21: Yeah, correct.
20: To your date.
21: Intently.
20: Oh, no. So, Leechy. Start the drone.
21: Drone it, Leechy.
20: All right, Adam. I know you would have just been listening intently.
21: Oh, they reckon I had a spy on the date. There was no eye contact. It was ear to eye, always. Just trying to listen to everything.
20: All right. First of all, Adam.
22: Is this multiple choice or?
20: No. What school did Jess go to?
22: Oh, Yeah, right, okay. She told me this.
20: Yeah, she did.
22: Yeah.
20: She said you spoke about it quite a lot.
22: We did.
20: Yeah.
22: And you down south.
14: Down south. How far down south?
22: I reckon it's like a 25-minute drive from here.
14: Okay.
22: Yeah.
20: Is that right, Jess?
22: Yeah. I know, like, the area. I just don't know.
14: Starts
20: with an L.
22: Oh, Leeming.
20: Yes!
14: Yeah, okay.
20: Leeming Senior.
16: Needed some coaxing, but okay.
14: Oh, that's okay. You're a little refresher. At least it didn't say north.
20: How many siblings does Jess have?
22: Two brothers.
20: Put your two fingers down, Jess.
14: And I know those nails look great. Fantastic.
23: Yeah, I was just trying to show them off.
14: But hands in the pocket, please.
20: And where is she in the ranking?
22: She's the oldest.
14: Well done.
16: She's good.
20: How many dogs does Jess have?
22: Just the one.
20: Yeah, no, yep. Two.
23: Oh, no, technically I have one. Because he's my one, and then we've got the family dog. So technically one.
22: There was only one dog photo shown on the night.
20: Speak closer to the microphone, Jess, Murray. What are the dog's names?
22: Well, yep.
14: Have a guess.
20: You
14: might land one.
22: She did actually tell me this.
20: They're named after musicians.
22: She gave me the full story and everything.
20: Which you were listening intently, obviously. Lost in her eyes, maybe.
22: Yeah, we'll go with that one.
20: Okay. And
14: what are they, anyway?
20: Reggie and Bowie.
14: Lambie's got a dog called Reggie that bit me once.
20: Oh, shut up, Xavier. No, it didn't. Okay, last but not least. What is her occupation?
22: So she was a worker for like disability.
20: Yep.
22: But now she's like the government that kind of helps people get onto the scheme.
16: What scheme?
20: The Ponzi scheme.
14: Yeah. The Rort scheme. The NDIS scheme.
23: NDIS.
14: Yeah, you are a local area manager.
22: That's too long.
20: Well done.
16: That's good.
14: That's not bad.
22: Oh, thank you.
14: On a first date. Well done.
0: This is Triple M Breakfast with Xavier Ellis and Katie Lamb. 92.9 Triple M.
20: The time has come, Xavier Ellis. Of course, match me if you can. This has been a raging success for me because we've had Adam. He is our eligible bachelor here in Perth, and we had so many girls who were keen to date Adam, but I narrowed it down to just one, and her name is Jess. And they went out on a date on Monday, flight club, dinner, drinks. It was amazing. They loved it.
14: Ice cream after, Yochi after, but for one.
20: Just for one. Did you discuss that first?
23: Not really.
20: What do you do for dessert if you're lactose intolerant?
23: I don't really do dessert.
20: Okay.
23: I know.
14: Being lactose intolerant, this is like a real stepping stone for what could come.
23: Yeah.
14: What's the worst thing that's happened to you in public with it? Like,
23: to be fair, it's not really that bad. I just get like a really sore stomach.
14: Okay.
23: So nothing.
14: Never shoot yourself.
23: Okay. No, nothing comes knocking on any doors. Okay. But it's...
16: Okay. The important issues with Xavier Ellis.
14: Never touch cloth.
16: Dave.
20: Can you stop ruining my matchmaking?
14: Sorry. This is a
16: we
14: love segment.
16: We were talking maggots earlier this morning. Yeah,
14: that was early.
16: I know.
14: A thousand apologies
20: for that. Now, we are about to get your final verdict. So you are going to write down separately without looking at each other, stay or leave. Now, this is just if you are keen to go on a second date, if you are keen to potentially see where this could go beyond the show.
14: And then I want to dive in if it's leave, why,
20: yep.
14: Stay, I want to know where you're going next.
20: Correct. But first of all, I just want to bring to the attention an Insta story that I did see last night.
14: Oh.
20: Adam posted a mirror selfie with his top off.
16: I did see that.
20: Jess, did you have a look at that?
23: Oh, yeah.
14: Can you please pass it?
23: It's been screenshotted. It's in all the chats.
14: It's in all the chats?
20: It's also been screenshotted here.
14: What's the conversation been around the shirt off?
20: Talk to me about your thoughts and feelings when you saw that.
23: Oh, big fan.
14: Mm-hmm.
23: Right. Most of what was said cannot be live on air.
20: Oh, thirsty. Hotties get the hotties.
14: Do the youth call it a thirst trap? That's a thirst trap, isn't it?
22: Oh, no, I was just proud about my weight loss journey.
23: Yeah, that's 100%.
14: Oh, you're doing a weight loss journey?
22: Yeah, I was a bit chubby around
14: there. Were you a bigger fella, were you?
22: No, not too bad. Okay.
20: Adam, he's like, no, calm down. I wasn't, like, too big.
14: Yeah. I mean, fatty like me, were you?
20: Adam's like, definitely not. okay. All right. It's time for final vows. Now, I just... Oh, there it is. There's the drone. All right, Jess.
1: It's and Adam, radio.
20: Separately, I do not want you looking at each other. So... just write down stay or leave.
21: Does anyone need help with spelling?
23: Yes, please.
1: How do you spell leave? Is it with an F?
21: L-E-A-F.
20: Okay, you're covered up. Fantastic. Yeah. On the count of three, I would like for you both to reveal what you have said and try and flick it up to those cameras up there. That'd be great.
21: Just camera,
20: for the,
21: just,
20: oh, yeah, just yeah, for the yeah. video.
21: All right.
20: Okay, here we go. Are you sure your nail's real? Okay.
21: Three,
20: two, one. Reveal.
2: Yes! Oh! They're both
20: staying!
2: They're a smiley face as well.
21: So good. So, a smiley face.
20: They so married at first sight.
21: They don't do love hearts though?
20: They do smiley faces. So, can you hear the wedding bells?
21: I can hear from Subiaco. I am a married celebrant slash priest.
20: Yeah.
21: If you'd like to go over to the church over there in Subiaco, I'm happily knocking on the head right now if you want.
20: He's busy on every other day.
21: Every other day, I'm flat knacker. I've got 2 hours now. You got a choice. Yes or no on your bit of paper and three.
20: Get some crowds cheering for me.
21: So, all right, there's another date, obviously. Stay. Have you spoken about where... Did you see each other yesterday, actually?
23: No,
21: okay. Just making sure. Did you discuss where you might want to go on a second date?
23: Yeah, we did talk about it.
21: Okay, so where are we going on a second date?
20: Where are we going?
21: Where are Lambie and I following?
23: So my old boss actually messaged me and said, would he like to come in on Friday night and do a little Q&A with some of my old participants?
1: Q&A?
23: Yeah, like a little question.
20: Cute. Yeah.
23: Mm. They're doing a talent show.
1: Oh my God. Yeah. Like give him the hard.
23: Yeah, no, they're going to give him a hard. Like, they're questioning him.
21: Yeah, nice.
23: Yeah.
20: That's amazing.
23: And I don't know why you said yes, but you said yes. Wow. And then we've also done and we've matched up two of our friends.
20: Oh my God.
22: Yeah.
20: Look at me inspiring the youth.
21: You are.
20: Wow. Who are your friends that are matched up now?
23: I've got my friends Sophie and Amy.
20: Sophie and Amy.
23: Yep.
21: Well, you got
20: matched up with who?
22: Damien and Oliver.
20: Oh my God, you're going on a bloody triple date.
21: I thought Damien was
20: going
21: to be the luckiest bloke in the world.
20: Holy. So you guys are planning now on going on a bit of a triple date.
23: Yeah, triple date for Triple M.
20: Oh,
21: there you go. That'll do. No more words. That's your promo. Right,
20: congratulations.
21: There.
20: Thank you so much for jumping on board. By the way, Adam, this has been a lot of fun. And Jess, we're so glad we got to choose you as well. This really could be a love story, and we are here for it. If you do end up getting married, I'm free for the wedding.
21: Lambie's free.
20: I'm free.
1: Zave's busy.
21: A bit of a raspy throat that weekend.
1: Who's the happiest out of the three of these people here? Adam, Jess or Katie Lamb?
21: Lambie.
1: This whole thing has just been about you, and that's it.
20: Well, I win the game.
21: Don't put another point up next to your name.
22: Point up.
1: Jess, Adam, thank you so much for taking part in this. And the thing is, if you want to take part in this as well, go to triplem.com.au or jump onto our socials because, you might be wanting to get in love with Katie Lamb's
20: next
1: advice.
20: Next week, we are launching our Bachelorette.
1: Oh, really?
20: Yes.
1: Okay, cool.
21: There we are. That's on the screen. We are launching our Bachelorette next week. Now, Lambie, I think I'm meant to run this side of it.
20: Yeah, good luck,
21: Zane. No, but being the team player, I am like, I'm the Rowan Jones of the West Coast team back in 06, and you're the Chris Judd. So I feel like I play an important role.
20: Yep.
21: But I think I'm going to handball it back to you.
20: To see if I can go back to
21: back. Could you go back to back?
20: Let's do it, guys. I'm on.
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18: Triple M.
20: How'd you ruin the photo? The big moment, because bless his heart, Maddie, he is officially a father now. And Maddie, of course, he had his baby a week ago. There's always the photo where the dad gets in and he looks at the camera and tears in his eyes and cutting the umbilical cord. And Matt, what did you look like in that photo?
24: I look like I fell over into a pile of menstrual products and a pad stuck to my upper lip.
21: Yeah, it's fair to say his tears were being absorbed. He had a pad over his nose. His nose was in a hammock.
20: It was.
1: Had surgery the day before.
21: Surgery on his face. We'd been under general in the morning, fairness to him, general in the morning and then a surprise labour that evening. Like, he wouldn't know whether he's Arthur or Martha, the poor bugger.
20: Correct. So fair to say they won't be framing that photo, but that's okay.
21: No.
20: Let's go to Holly in Kwinana. Holly, did you ruin a photo and a big moment?
2: I personally didn't. It was my wedding and my daughter ruined all my professional photos.
20: Oh no. What did your daughter do?
2: She cried the whole hour to hour and a half of the photos. So every single photo we've got of her, she's crying.
21: Holly, what age is your daughter, if you don't mind me asking?
2: She's four.
20: She was four at the time?
2: She's still four. We only got married in March.
20: Congratulations, Holly.
21: Firstly, congratulations. Holly, four, probably old enough to know better, I would have thought.
2: Probably a little bit. She was tired, probably.
21: Yeah, fair.
2: She was trying to make excuses for it all, but you know.
20: Holly, I understand you want these beautiful wedding photos and you want your daughter to be a part of it, but when she didn't stop the waterworks, was there a time where you just said, hey, you need to get out of the photo and Dad and I are just going to commence?
2: We did try that, but she wouldn't let go of it.
21: Did you get one good snap? Because I know, you know, you got to, what do they say, you got to slay the dragons to get to the princess sort of thing. Did you, in amongst the mess, did you have one good photo?
2: I think we may have got one good photo.
21: That's all you need.
2: Of the four of us, me, myself, my husband, and the two kids.
20: Yeah.
2: We may have, but that may have been at ceremony, not at the photos.
20: Oh, Holly, I feel sorry for you because they're not cheap either.
21: No, they're not. Photos. And I now remember that phrase.
20: What, can you say it again?
21: You got to slay some dragons to get to the princess. I think that's about like finding the right girl for you. Gotcha. You've got to sort of kiss a couple of others to get to the princess.
4: Old cheeksy.
20: Gotcha, yeah.
21: I think that was the term.
20: All right, moving on. Let's go to Kristen in Darling Downs. Did you ruin a photo in a big moment, Kristen?
5: Hi, guys. Yes, it was me.
20: Oh, okay. What happened?
5: I was a bridesmaid for a girlfriend's wedding. Mm-hmm. And anyway, we went down the beach to get some photos taken. We had our photos taken, so she was having family photos.
20: Yeah.
5: Her family came over from the UK and they got this beautiful photo of them. But if you look over her uncle's shoulder, there's me in the background with a big stick and I'm trying to scrape dog poo off my shoe.
20: Oh, well, you're fighting the good fight though, Kristen. You had good intentions.
5: I didn't think I was in the photo, but I'm clearly there.
20: And her family were what, over from like the UK or something?
5: The UK,
20: They've come a long way only for Kristen to be scraping dog poo off in the background.
21: Nothing worse either, is there? Why don't you stand on it? I borderline bin them now. I just can't do it.
20: Nah, I don't yet. I haven't I've not stepped in dog poo in a really long time, but there was a moment there where it was a frequent
21: There's
20: thing.
21: There's definitely going to be someone in the next week, you or me, is going to come in with dog on their feet.
20: Juggernaut.
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2: Have your kids talked up, dated, married, your cousin. Mm-hmm. We spoke about this yesterday because Brooke from Joondalup said that she went on a date with a guy. He had a confession. Turns out he used to be with his
3: first
2: cousin. For a couple of years.
3: It wasn't until they went to a family funeral that they realised they had the same grandparents.
2: Uncle Jim! Hey, you guys know each other? That's your dad? No way!
3: You do not call them Pa as well, do you? That's not Nana and Pa.
2: Sure. What a coinky dink. So then I found out that there is a comedian in Sydney. Her name is Emma Franklin, and she does a little bit about being married to her cousin.
3: Her husband,
2: she calls it. So I just asked some questions because she couldn't come on and talk about it today. She said, look, we didn't grow up together. He's 20 years older than me. We met in Germany on my first ever self-discovery trip to visit my family. My grandmother gave me a family tree, and he was so far down the bottom of the page that he actually got cut off from the bottom of the page. By the time we realised we were related, it was a bit too late. Already fallen in love. There was a very awkward coming out to my parents because he's actually my mum's first cousin.
3: Oh.
2: Yeah. So it was more weird for her. But if they do want kids, they got tested and all would be fine, apparently, but they're not there yet. She said it's the funniest thing to tell people because people never know whether they're serious.
3: She's Australian.
2: And
3: they met in Germany.
2: Yes.
3: That's stiff.
2: Stiff.
3: 7 billion people.
2: Correct.
3: And you're snuggling your cousin in Germany.
2: Yeah.
3: That's bad luck.

0: So just how does this unfold, if you don't mind me asking, Anonymous? And
1: look, mum's this is mum's fourth marriage.
2: Okay.
0: Fourth, okay. First.
1: So I think they've been together for well over 20, 25 years, somewhere around there.
0: Yeah.
1: So it's obviously something I've gotten used to, but yeah.
0: As you would.
1: Doesn't change the fact that,
0: only one family Christmas. I mean, that's a bonus.
2: Yeah.
0: No two sides of the family there.
2: Well, they save money on the wedding as well because it's all the same family.
0: No, it's expensive. There you don't get a chop out.
1: Yeah, absolutely. Talking about the wedding, I was the one that walked her down the aisle and gave her away.
0: Cousin
2: Jimmy.
0: You obviously approve of it, Anonymous?
1: Yes. Yeah. Well, choice do I have? He makes mum happy. That's good enough for me, mate.
2: Lovely. Mm. And they grew up together, you know.
1: Yes.
0: Yeah.
1: Yes, they did.
0: In the family photos, they're sitting next to each other at the kiddies' table. Yeah.
3: When were you first aware of it?
1: Oh, God. Yeah, about 25 years ago.
0: Yeah.
2: Right. And what was, did she ever ask you what the turning moment was? Was it just, you know, one family Christmas got a bit fruity?
0: Too many drinks at Christmas.
1: I think there was always a bit of odd chemistry that needed some answering, and they investigated it. And yeah, as you can tell, it's blossomed into what it is today.
0: And the 1961 Marriage Act, again, I'll recite it, not illegal.
2: No, your mother's not doing
0: aunt,
2: anything.
0: Aunt, uncle, niece, nephew, cut, whatever you want it to be.
2: Okay.
0: Game on.
2: All right, well, we've got that. Thank you so much for calling us through.
0: Thank you.
2: Just double checking, are you a name or anonymous as well for this second caller here? He's all good to
0: say. He's good to say.
2: Okay, Steve. Okay, Steve. Good morning, Steve. Just double checking. I've done that before. All right, Steve. Is it you? Is it someone who's hooked up, been with their cousin?
4: Well, it's my brother.
0: Oh, your brother, Steve. We always thought he was a bit of a ratbag, that brother of yours.
2: All right.
4: He's a big ratbag.
0: Steve, what's happened there, mate? So he's hooked up, married to your cousin. How did that first happen?
4: Well, he married my dad's brother's daughter.
0: Your dad's?
2: Yep, so he's...
0: brother.
3: Daughter, yeah.
0: Oh, okay.
2: That was still a cousin, but it's a little bit removed. So, it is. So, your dad's brother.
0: It's his cousin. Dad's brother.
4: They're
0: at the Christmas table. You're eating Christmas pudding. Don't worry about that together.
2: It depends if it was through marriage, I was thinking.
0: Oh, Steve. So, mate, how did they hook up? How did it all play out? Obviously, they've known each other for a little while.
4: Well, they've known each other for about 50 years, and they just went on a date, and then they found out, and then you went, oh, shit, what have I done? Four kids later.
2: Huh? Okay, we'll dive into the kids thing in just a second. But at what point does it become a date or just a play? You know what I mean? Like, when I hang out with my cousin, at no point do I think I'm on a date. You know what I mean? I'm just catching up with my cousin. Mm. When was that moment where they were like, who asked? Who out on a date?
4: Well, my brother asked her out on a date, and because we normally don't see family, and they just went on a date, and then you proposed to her, and then my mum said, "Well, you know, she's your first cousin." He said, "Oh, don't be bloody stupid! Oh, no, that's your first cousin.
2: Oh,
4: that's
2: God.
4: Dad's brother's daughter." Oh, shit, he said. Too late now.
2: Oh, my God.
0: He finds it hilarious.
2: Okay, so this is very... Okay, but and just quickly, they've got kids together, the kids, did they have to get tested before having kids or anything? Because apparently getting tested is a thing.
0: Yeah.
4: No. Back then, no.
2: And the kids are all good as well?
4: Two of them have got autism, but the other two are fine,
2: Yeah. This is so interesting, diving into this world. Mm. This is more common than we thought, guys.
0: If I was your cousin Matt, I'd be a bit careful at the moment. Lambie might circle back.
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2: So since having a baby 9 months ago, there's something about me that just hasn't been the same since.
0: Mm-hmm.
2: So, what?
0: No, I'm just... I'm being a sensitive new age man. Let me put my mature hat on.
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0: Here she is. How art thou, I be of service as a mature man.

0: Man.
1: I'm not talking about that, by the way. I'm not talking about the little joke that you want to make.
0: I'm just talking about your emotions. What are you talking about?
1: Emotion. Very interesting you say that, but no, that's not what it is. Actually, I did cry in the Hulk Hogan doco.
2: You did.
1: Actually, fair enough. And I cried actually last night in the Jacinda Ardern doco. Oh, she's amazing. She's the prime minister whilst pregnant having a baby. Mm. Amazing. Tears streaming down my face.
0: I nearly got a bit teary last night for the first time watching your show, watching The Pit.
1: A baby
0: took its first breath. Was on morphine though, so back pain. Okay, maybe I was just seeing things a bit
1: postpartum
0: different.
1: Poly, you're on morphine tablets. Yeah. Okay, a little bit different. No, I no longer feel...
0: Serious hat back on.
1: Thank you. Something about me not the same since having a baby. And I don't know if this is actually common or not, so girls, I'd love to hear from you, but...
0: Oh, God, where are we heading?
1: No, I can't feel the cold anymore.
0: Oh.
1: I cannot feel the cold.
0: Hang on, let me just exhale.
2: What did you think it was going to be?
0: Gina chat or something.
1: Gina chat. You are honestly a year 7 boy. Gina chat.
0: Well, Lisa, Albie calls it the vagina.
1: The vagina. No, that's all fine. No, I can no longer feel the cold. So you know when we get up in the morning and it's, I'm assuming, freezing cold.
0: Yeah.
1: I am never cold anymore. I have to ask teens at home whether it's cold or not because I want to turn on the aircon, but I don't want Charlie to be cold.
0: I don't want to break that you might not be feeling the cold. It has been 28 degrees the last few days.
1: No, I'm talking about early hours of the morning and in the evening when it comes down. Because teens is literally
0: I must admit, last night Em was dressed like a nun. She had a blanket over her head. Is that you Emming under there?
1: Yeah.
0: A bit chilly, are you?
1: Yeah. So then Stacey actually yesterday asked if I wanted to be dunked in the MND freeze that happens this year. I thought, please. You know, I need a refresher. Yes, just get me in.
0: I don't think you're meant to be breaking that just yet, but our first dunker of the year, Katie Lamb.
1: In breaking news. I cannot feel the cold anymore. So I've had to have blood tests and all that to make sure that, like, my hormones are doing what they're meant to be doing. And maybe I'm just still re-regulating.
0: Yeah.
1: It can take a long time. Mm. Oh, shut up, Zabe. No, I don't. I'm nothing but... Oh, sorry.
0: Hang on. Wow. Jeez. I was going to step down on that comment, but I think you just solidified my thoughts. Yesterday I had an ice bin at the recovery that just across the road.
1: Send it over my way.
0: So you should go in there. I think it's 8 degrees. If you don't feel that as being cold,
1: it'll be lukewarm at best.
0: It's a bath.
1: It's just a bath. Like I need ice. I'm always hot. Always hot right now. Like, is it hot right now? It's hot, right?
2: I wouldn't say it's warm.
1: Oh, I am hot. Come feel me. I'm clammy. Feel my neck.
0: Now she's heard you can move on to cousins and stuff. She's trying to move on to radio host. Come and feel my neck. Oh, I haven't heard that one before.
3: This is Triple M Breakfast
4: with Xavier Ellis and Katie Lamb.
3: 92.9
4: Triple M.
0: Bang!
1: Wow!
0: That'll do.
1: I love this game.
2: Oh, it's a flogging at the moment. Katie leads 26-18 overall.
1: Comfortable.
2: And she's assumed the position of standing up as always.
1: Just to get the juices flowing.
2: Go spin that wheel, please, Katie Lamb.
1: Oh.
2: So we have a wheel that's got a whole bunch of games on it. Whatever it lands on is the game that we play for this morning. And it lands on reverse the verse.
1: We can be very hit and miss at this.
2: You can, yes. You can be very hit and miss. Title and artist is required.
0: You were good last...
1: I think I've been good for the last two times.
0: Yeah, last one you got... I remember Jay-Z was in there and you said New York rather than Empire
2: State of Mind.
0: You were on the money. Yeah. She's not got a good memory like that.
2: You do. Let's see if you can...
0: Rain Man.
2: Let's see if you're Rain Man with these songs. First to two wins. Please give me title and artist where you can.
0: No, make it clear. Title and artist.
2: Title and artist is needed.
0: Yeah.
2: Here is your first reverse the verse.
0: Yeah. Taylor Swift.
1: Oh.
0: Blank Spaces.
2: Oh. So close. Would you like to hear it again?
1: Yeah.
2: Okay.

0: Skimming, I mean,
1: it'd be a most popular song.
0: It's not Taylor Swift. Love Story.
2: It was Black. Yeah, it was Bad Blood.
0: Oh, Bad Blood.
2: Bad Blood.
1: Does she have a song called Blank Faces? Yeah, she does. Don't you half her?
2: I was like, no, you don't.
0: I was just trying to think of Taylor Swift's songs. I knew it was a Love Story, and then the only other one I could think of was Shake It Off.
2: Number two.
1: Could do with Taylor Swift on Triple M, actually. That's a bit right.
2: Righto.
1: I like Taylor Swift.
0: I enjoy Taylor.
1: Love Taylor.
2: Here we go. Number two. Taylor and artist.
1: Xavier. Valerie.
0: Oh.
1: Bye. Unfortunately, she's dead.
0: Time.
1: Rehab
2: Three,
1: girl.
2: Two.
0: Time.
2: One. Would you like to hear any of it again?
0: Katie.
2: Yes.
0: Amy Winehouse, Valerie. Featuring Mark Bronson.
2: Yes.
0: Oh, he's even got the feature.
1: No, technically,
2: Mark Bronson featuring Amy Winehouse.
1: You've been deplorable to. Sorry, what was it?
2: No, when she's.
1: No.
0: Mark Bronson and Amy Winehouse.
1: No, you went the wrong way round.
2: No, she's got it. Calm down. Number three, Zabe, you need.
1: Two, you're zero.
2: Zabe, you need this.
1: Everyone in the car will go, he's been impressive today.
2: Zabe.
1: Shh. He's been impressive.
2: Nah, I've turned your mic off. Shush.
1: Turn it off.
2: Here is number three.

0: That's all you're getting.
1: Oh, really?
0: Yeah, yeah.
2: Go, go again? That's all? That's
3: no,
2: all.
3: I can't go again.
0: We've
3: been
0: so short on time now.
1: Oh. Just start throwing out clues.
2: I'll go to Cranberry Zombie. I don't know. Just, there's a guess. Have a guess.
0: American Idol?
2: Kelly Clarkson.
1: Oh, Kelly Clarkson.
2: Mm-hmm. Coming.
0: I think we just wrap it up here, I think.
1: All right, I won.
0: Yeah, yeah. Yeah, I know. It was since you've been gone.
1: Oh, since you've been gone.
2: I'll take the three artists, so put me up for a point, thanks.
0: Katie Lamb gets the point, 27 to 18. I think we'll do it. I don't know, it might stay on the board, not too sure.
2: Maybe we just need artists next time. I argued against it 2 minutes ago, but maybe we just need artists.
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0: Righto, we've never started with this for Thought on Sport. Basketball, the playoffs. Whoa, LA Lakers.
17: Gone.
0: And who else is gone and may have played his last game? What do you reckon?
17: LeBron 41 James.
0: 41 and done. LeBron James.
19: It'd
0: the
19: be
0: greatest.
19: Hard. It'd be hard to get rid of your best player on your roster. He's 41 and still the best Lakers player, apart from Luka Doncic when Luka's right. playing.
0: He's a free agent.
19: He's a free
0: agent.
19: But his son's at the Lakers. He'll want to stay with Bronny.
1: He plays with his son, right?
19: That's unbelievable. We'll never see anything like this in history ever again.
0: But why wouldn't he take his son with him and bugger off to some other club?
1: Who did the Lakers get beaten by? Who bundled them out?
0: Oklahoma City, whatever you call them.
19: Yeah, the Thunder. Mitch Thunder. In the morning's team, they won it last year. Your boy Victor Wembanyama and the Spurs has got some flying elbows he needs to watch out for. Mark, right. If you want to talk basketball.
1: Okay, basketball
0: that's,
1: done.
0: That's basketball
19: which I'm assuming you don't.
0: Rugby league. Now listen, Phil Coates, Xavier Coates' brother, picked on the wing for the Broncos in the same number as Xavier Coates used to wear for the Broncos. What an effort. What did it say on the... No, I thought that... I asked our producer. Club, the greatest family club in the history, most number of brothers ever to play, in the, let's say in the modern era, the last 30 years. Is it Canterbury? We always sit all with the family club. Is it Manly with the Trbojevićes?
19: Walkers?
1: Does it have to be brothers? Can it be father and son, like Eric Groth and Eric Groth Jr.?
0: Oh, that's not bad. Same nick. I'll leave that with you for tomorrow.
19: Yeah, there's your answer.
0: Oh, hello. Snowy's come up with
1: Bulldogs first. Were they the Morris brothers?
19: Morris, yeah.
1: Josh and...
0: No. They were St. George. Oh, they were also Bulldogs.
19: Burgess.
1: Oh, God. The Burgesses. Yeah. Oh, Souths. They had three.
0: Right.
1: Yeah. Tom, George. Hey, I saw George Burgess, did I tell you?
0: No.
1: Up at Noosa a couple of weeks ago. On the beach with his kids.
0: Dick togs?
1: Having a durry.
0: Yeah. Stop it. Morty's or dick togs?
1: Durrying at 11 a.m. on the beach in Noosa.
0: What was he wearing?
1: He was actually wearing a hooded towel, like a kid's one, like a hooded kid's towel.
0: Buzz Lightyear or something.
19: Oh, he likes towel clothing. He's smart on ice guy.
1: And then we ran into him at Grilled afterward. And Corey said to him, what have you been up to, mate? What are you doing? You know, boxing, yeah, et cetera. He goes, no, I'm doing like extra and movie work for Russell Crowe.
0: That's right. He
1: apparently
0: wanted to be an actor.
1: He's making a heap of money doing that.
19: Careful with the ciggies. Yeah.
20: You've got a ciggy bop brain.
19: In the towel clothing. You'll bloody
1: That's
19: burst
1: so
19: your
1: funny.
19: Flames.
1: Yeah.
0: Oh, nothing
1: like,
0: worse.
1: Oh, look, there's George Burgess. Is that George Burgess having a cigarette on the beach?
0: All right, proper rugby league news, and this is day three of our hunt for a new new halfback for Origin. And I say hunt, is Ben Hunt the answer? We forgot all about him. We haven't even mentioned him. Did you see him at training yesterday at the Broncos?
19: Is he banged up? Is he sore?
0: He's walking like me.
19: Not that bad.
0: Yes, come on.
19: Come on, man.
0: I thought, maybe it's just when he's running, and then he started walking. I went, whoa.
19: Does he need an electric bike as well?
0: No, he needs a pension. Anyway, we'll see how Hunt he goes.
19: Like you.
0: Imagine if they pick him after I've said that. But Wally piped up, the greatest player in the history of Origin. Wally piped up, and he's decided who should be halfback.
21: I've got Sam Walker in there. I've been extremely impressed with his performances so far this season. Whilst Daly Cherry Evans has always performed well for Queensland, I think Sam's just sharp.
0: There you go.
21: He's
0: been ordained by the king. You've been ordained by the king.
1: Well, he's impressed by Sam Walker.
19: He's really impressed by Sam Walker, as he kept thinking about Sam.
0: When Wally gets on to me one day and says, can you stop playing me eating that ice cream?
19: We I'm love you, Wally.
1: He still hasn't returned our calls for Legends Lunch.
19: You know we love you, Wally. Okay. You're the man.
0: Okay, it's all your fault.
1: Reece Walsh, you said.
0: Well, what about him as halfback and put Ponga at fullback? Why does...
19: Lockie style go from fullback into the halves?
0: Thank
19: it worked
0: you.
19: For Darren Lockie.
0: And he's the right size. He's no good under the high ball. Mm. Yeah, they've got him worked out. La, la, la. Anyway, I'll leave that one with you because I tell you what, one of our predictions the other day, Margo, when Vossie, of course, before he'd even stepped down as
2: Blues coach, as Carlton coach, we said, Vossie, just give up on the bastards after the game against Brisbane. You see him down the Gold Coast at a nightclub.
1: You suggested he should pack up the removal van straight away, come up, move up, and
19: we love him.
1: Sleep on Simon Black's couch for a little bit until he finds himself a place.
2: All right, our good friend Chris Fagan has given it the official stamp of approval for a Lions pension.
7: If you talk about the Brisbane Lions, there's two names that are the legends of the Brisbane Lions in my eyes, and that's Lee Matthews and Michael Voss, for all that they did back in the 2000s. Just wish him all the best and hope he's not lost the footy, and he's always welcome by that club.
2: He's always welcome.
19: Love that from Fags.
2: Isn't that
19: the Lion King. You're right, he should have just brought the van up. But they're so mean to him at Carlton.
1: They don't appreciate him. They don't respect him enough.
2: That's right. Yeah. They just wipe him.
1: We love
2: like
1: you, Vossy.
2: Dirty bloody yeah. All right.
19: Happy?
2: I'm very happy.
19: It's Triple M.
22: Triple M breakfast.
19: Let's do a quick round of this. Almost really incest.
2: Whoa, I don't know about this. What's going on here? This is danger.
19: The Chase on Channel 7, Larry, the other night. This got dropped on the show.
23: This is a fun marriage fact that I learnt when I was doing family law at uni. But in Australia, you can marry your cousin or your uncle or aunt.
24: Is that a fun fact?
23: Well, it is if your cousin's very attractive, I guess.
2: Whoa.
19: Real awkward laugh from the
2: crowd.
19: Was
2: that little Lara the expert?
25: Yeah, it's kind of fun, but it's kind of creepy.
23: It's a very creepy fact, and Australia is one of the few countries in which there's no restrictions on cousin marriage.
2: You can marry your first cousin.
19: No, that's actually incest.
1: I think it's the second cousin. I don't believe you can marry your first cousin. It has to be a non-blood relative.
19: No, I've Googled it. Yes, you can legally marry your first cousin in Australia. Prohibited marriages are grandparents, children, grandchildren, siblings, full or half. Blood first cousins are not considered a prohibited relationship in many Australian states.
2: You can marry your auntie.
19: So if you've got a hot cousin, you might have to take him to Tasmania or Victoria or something. Maybe it's not here.
2: So you've got a hot auntie, you can have a crack.
19: All this time you've wasted with auntie.
2: No,
19: Gwendolyn.
2: None of my aunties were hot.
1: No, not real hot.
2: No, from Stanthorpe.
19: Now that's actually incest. We do this.
2: Almost nearly. In my family,
19: Uncle Jim married a chick, right? So just picture in your mind, she's already got a daughter. No blood. So there's a woman already with a daughter.
2: Yeah.
19: Uncle Jim marries the mum.
2: Yeah.
19: His little brother, there's a big age gap. Yeah. This is on my dad's side. Marries the daughter.
1: Oh, wow. Well,
2: we're going to need the whiteboard.
19: So now, via the mother, Jim is the granddad.
1: So they're brothers, right?
2: But also...
19: Via the dad, Jim is the uncle. So he's a grunkle.
2: Of his brother. Of his own brother.
19: No blood.
1: Wow.
19: I know it's quintessential Nambour, but there's no blood involved.
1: I'm very warm by that.
19: It's bloody close.
1: We work with somebody who was dating his stepsister.
19: Oh, that explains a lot about the people out there.
1: I'm not going to name any names. And I also...
2: Stepsister's okay. That's not incest, is it?
1: I know a woman that is dating her cousin. I don't know if it's first or second cousin, but apparently it's okay. Like, was they not blood related or something?
19: If it's not by blood.
1: It's like through marriage.
19: Almost.
1: You know, like aunt and his uncle's brothers and sisters are married.
2: Are you going to let people ring up about it?
19: Yeah, maybe.
1: Well, there's a few lines that have dropped out. I think they may have got nervous before they've gone.
2: We're not taking any more calls from Gympie, okay?
19: Or Nambour. And I'm from Nambour. And I get it.
2: Amanda from Redcliffe. Do they understand what we're talking about?
19: It was from The Chase. Yeah. They're talking about you can marry your cousin. That's the quiz show at 7.
1: It's a law in Australia. You can marry your first cousin.
2: Ooh, Amanda from Redcliffe. This is back in the 90s. Okay, so she's historically dating it. My friend was marrying a man. Oh, good on her. And halfway through planning the wedding, they discovered they were second cousins. They decided that they loved each other enough and the deposits were non-refundable.
1: they're still married. Oh, that's great.
2: That's a good incest
1: story. Second cousins.
19: What is a second
1: different
19: cousin?
1: Different, though, isn't it? It's like...
19: Is your cousin's cousin?
1: So I think it's my mum's cousin's child.
19: Okay.
2: Yeah,
1: so
2: that's it.
1: It's, you know, like grandparents were brother and sister, you know, like board. Up the top, then parents, then my parents, and then their children. I think that's a second cousin.
2: Second cousin's okay.
1: Because my cousin's
2: kissing cousins.
1: Children.
2: They always called second cousin kissing cousins, didn't they?
1: Yeah.
2: Did
1: my
2: they?
1: Yeah. Kissing cousins. Sounds yeah, I've of heard fun. Of that. I wanted to kiss one of my cousins when I was about 10. Yes, I didn't realise that I was not allowed to.
2: Stanthorpe, but he was mad cute. For it up there. Oh,
1: Donna from Jimboomba.
2: No, not Jimboomba.
19: Go to Donna. Come on, Twitch, Donna.
26: Good morning, guys. How are you?
2: Yeah, good, we're a bit nervy. We're on thin ice here, I think.
26: I've got a weird one. Yeah. So my dad married my mother's brother's wife, so my auntie.
2: Yeah.
26: Yeah. So my cousins are my stepsisters.
1: Oh, is that... So this was after your mum and dad split?
26: Yeah.
1: So they were together.
26: They split because of that, yeah.
1: So he was having an affair.
26: Uh-huh.
1: Right. So just repeat it. Your dad and mum split. Then he was having an affair.
26: No. My dad was having an affair with my mum's brother's wife.
1: Yes.
26: Which split them up.
2: Yeah. Jeez. Yeah,
26: So they pissed off together.
2: Yeah.
26: So my cousins are my stepsisters.
19: Jeez. Now, is there blood? Just make us less nervous here, Donna. Is there blood? Is there blood involved?
1: No, the
19: or
1: only
19: just
1: blood is no, your no mum blood. And no her brother, yeah. Right?
19: Yeah. Whew, okay.
2: This is like the southern states of the USA. It's starting to get, isn't it?
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19: Legendary. Oh, she's on. She's on in a few short hours' time. We need to get to the Regatta Hotel, Brisbane's iconic hotel. Thanks to Automasters. The last tickets in town. Maybe ever.
1: At all.
19: I mean, who knows if it'll come back?
1: Well, sometimes it's so controversial, yeah. Even the Regatta don't know if they want to host it. And we're so grateful to them for doing so.
19: Yeah.
1: But they put up with a lot.
19: We understand why they
1: might not want to be associated with us.
2: Can we use this as a general warning to everyone who's coming today and probably getting dressed up right now? Behaviour. Let's make it classy, Brisbane. Let's make it as top shelf as a Triple M listener can.
19: Coming from you, mate. It's not. It is
1: red label rum over here. There's no blue label rum happening.
2: There'll be no pants down this year.
19: You're throwing stones in rum houses.
2: I've got underpants on just in case. Two pairs.
19: Sorry you had to hear that, Brett and Christy. You're about to play Split or Steal, the two of you. Brett, you're in Brassall. Christy, you're in Chandler Park. Good morning to you both.
4: Morning, how are you?
19: Hi, Christy, you there?
7: Yes, I'm here.
19: Well, we'll pop her aside. Let's just focus on Brettie now, then we'll get to Christy, then we'll get them both together. Brettie, do you know how this one works?
4: Yes, I do, and 4305 represent.
2: You're going head-to-head with Christy. Would you be able to share the tickets, or do you want both of them?
4: Well, it's hard. I mean, I really want to go and watch Marto on the Terps. So, yeah, well, I want to go there, but I'm just going to leave it to the last minute. I'm not going to keep my cards close to my chest.
1: He's not going to reveal any decisions just yet. Christy and Shayla Park, though. Let's have a chat to her. Yeah. Morning, Christy.
7: Good morning.
1: Are you thinking that you want to keep these tickets for yourself and steal them and come with who?
7: Oh, my God. I would see my brother, who is a spitting image of my dad.
2: Oh.
7: But also, I'm not a selfish person, so I would be happy to split them.
2: If you both say split, you'll get one invite each. If one of you says split, the other says steal, the stealer gets the two invites. If both of you say steal...
7: Can I just ask, is Brett single?
2: Brett, are you single?
4: No, I'm not, sorry.
2: Are you single, Christy?
7: I am, yes.
2: Okay.
19: Well, what happens if the Legends Lunch stays at the Legends
2: Lunch? Yeah, but if you want to slip one in, Christy, that's fine.
1: Slip her number in his pocket, I think you meant.
19: Okay, let's let them talk. Let's let them negotiate.
1: Brett and Christy, negotiate your situations and maybe try and convince one or the other to go your way, maybe.
7: Okay, that sounds good. I don't want to have the sorry me card, but I would really, really love to attend this just in honour of my father and take my brother with me. But like I said, I would also be happy to split. I wouldn't be upset either way.
4: Pulling at the heartstrings, I'm still not sure what I've got to do.
1: All right, Brett's decided he's going to keep his cards close to his chest. He doesn't want to reveal what he's going to do.
2: Brett didn't tell us before. Okay. Who would you take? Who would you be taking to the lunch?
4: Dave Marshall from
2: Ozstump. Okay.
1: Oh, we know Marshall, do we?
2: Do we know him?
4: His boxing trainer was Kevin Walters' brother-in-law.
1: Oh, so you've got a connection to rugby league.
4: I used to work for Hills and
2: Johnsy
4: at Hoppies, fixing all the car washes.
2: Oh, funny.
1: There you go. So, Brett, you'd really love to come along to the lunch, and you'd also like to bring someone so you guys can talk about the old days and footy and working together.
4: Yeah, it's hard. Like, I don't want to be mean.
1: No. All right, well.
7: It's okay.
1: All right. If you both say split, you get one ticket each.
2: Wait. The big thing is, if you both say steal, so, Brett, at this stage, if I'm Christy, if I was Ladbrokes, I'd have... Brett really wound in at even money to saying steal.
1: But if you both say steal, you get nothing. Okay.
2: Are we clear on that?
1: If one says split and one says steal, the stealer gets the tickets.
7: Mm. Okay. Oh, this is big.
19: All right. You ready, team? We're going to count it down.
1: We're going to count it down on three. It's like paper, scissors, rock. We're going to say three, okay. two, one, and you both got to say your response at the same time. Are you ready?
7: Yes.
2: Three, two, one.
7: Steel.
1: They're both they both said steel.
19: Nah, you both
7: said
2: No, both you both
1: said but you've both said steel, so you both get nothing.
19: Sorry, guys.
4: All or nothing.
2: There's Greedy a lesson guts. For others.
19: Greedy Guts, let's do it again. 133353 right now. Legends Lunch, last tickets in town. Split or steal.
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19: No more political analysis from us, all right? 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
6: Triple M's political analysis.
19: Mark Riley is here, Channel 7's chief political editor. Budget yesterday, Mark. Give us the dummy's guide. What do we need to know that will affect Triple M listeners?
8: Well, if you're a young Triple M listener in the housing market, you've got a better chance of getting a house because they've changed negative gearing and capital gains tax. So all those cashed-up investors who go to auctions at the weekend aren't going to have the big advantage that they've been enjoying over the last few years. The government reckons 75,000 younger people will get into their first home as a result of this. We'll see how that plays out over the next couple of years. You'll get a little bit of a tax cut, $5 a week from July, another $5 a week from next July, and $250, huge. So, you probably get a coffee, but maybe there's servo, and you'll get about $250 back in your tax, but not for 2 years. That'll be every year in what they're calling a working Australian's tax offset. That's basically just giving you money back in your tax without no questions asked, and that will be a permanent feature of the tax system. So you'll get that every year, but not for 2 years.
2: Did he get it right? Did Jimflation get it right?
8: Inflation. In that term, probably got the balance right. There are more cuts than there are spending increases. So $77 billion worth of, that's a lot of money, new revenue from the changes in the real estate market over 10 years and big cuts. But guys, this is where, I think for average Aussies, this is the problem. They rolled out the biggest cut about 3 weeks ago, and that was in the NDIS, okay? We know that it's being rorted. We know that there are shysters in there who are taking advantage of it. But we also know there's some really good people there and people who need the government's help, right? Mm. This is, it's got the right objective, this policy, to help those who can't help themselves and give them care, and the community supports that. Well, there are going to be $38 billion cut from the NDIS over the next 4 years. And most of those people are going to be chucked onto state services. A lot of those services don't exist yet. Oh. So the horrifying thought is a lot of those people could fall through the cracks, and that's not good policy.
1: He's talked about, Jim Chalmers, that he's talked about making it fairer for, the people who don't have gross net wealth or investment, etc. But it seems to be small businesses and medium-sized businesses that are going to be hurt by this as well with the whole trust tax. Do we just see people moving their money and their small businesses to protect family, I guess, through divorce or disability, etc., where they sort of put these structures in place to help out their small businesses and their families? They're now going to be seen to be moving to company or just restructuring, potentially taking their companies offshore.
8: I'm not sure about offshoring, Margot, but people will move their money to where it will attract the least tax, right? So this is why the government's gone after trust, because a lot of people do their investment through family trust. So, and that has had a tax advantage over ordinary pay-as-you-go wage earners. So they're trying to level the playing field there. What they haven't touched, though, and I think this is interesting, is self-managed super funds. So I think what a lot of people will do is shift their assets into their super fund, which will now become, the tax haven, tax escape from all these other stuff. And you get, the 15% going in, the 15% coming out, and that will be better. So I reckon small businesses that are owned in family trusts will be restructured, and they'll find a way to try and minimise the impact on them, which they should. There's not a huge amount for small businesses either in this. The $20,000 instant tax write-off for something you buy, whether, if you chippy some tools or a new second-hand ute or something.
2: Yeah.
8: But you've got to have the $20,000 up front, guys.
2: That's right.
8: And, who's got that? Who's got a lazy $20,000 around to go and buy some new kit? So that's the issue with that. But I think tax accountants will love this. I mean, it's a boom for them.
2: Mark, biggest winner out of this. Give us the headline.
8: Yeah, well, the biggest swing has got to be the young person who's been demoralised, feels that they'll never get into the market, you know, disappointed, disillusioned, you know, just ticked off with life in general, who's been locked out of the property market, now gets a crack. I mean, good. I think that's a winner.
19: Nice. Yeah. Thanks, Mark. We appreciate your time this morning.
2: Good wrap.
8: On you guys. Pleasure.
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17: Triple M Legends Lunch Day, and we came slightly a cropper overnight. James Rain from Aussie Crawl, who was doing the music. Throat infection, he's out. Don't worry, Tom Busby.
18: Queenslander!
17: Flying interstate, was in South Australia. So Tom, the legend he is, he's like, I'll bloody fly to do the music for you. But then we had another late scratching too, Marto.
0: Mick Hancock stuck in Mackay. And we went, this creates an opportunity to get someone even better. I've been given clues as to his identity. He said yes immediately when we asked.
17: Well, you asked. You've actually called in a favour here. You text this bloke.
0: Four premierships. He won four premierships as a Bronco. Yeah. He played 149 games. You know, 99 of them were off the bench. Mr. Fix-It, the man who could plug any hole. He was the greatest utility in the history of the Broncos. One of the loosest characters ever to play for the Broncos, in fact, and he played more games for the Broncos than any other man without playing Origin. And we'll get to the bottom of that because he should have played Origin, and Wayne Bennett stifled his opportunity. John Platt! Hello.
17: Platty.
9: Wow. Yeah.
0: Did you know any of that?
9: I loved all of that. I was gold.
0: Hey, what can we tell? I haven't discussed any stories with you, but remember the day when that the trainer got someone over the fence, you came off the field and you got a durry off one of the spectators you were smoking and embedded.
17: Is this Legends Lunch material, Johnny? Can we get into this one, or should we save it for the lunch?
9: Well, it's up to you guys. How deep you want to go into those sort of stories?
0: Well, they're the sort of stories we want. So he was having a bunger. Bennett put him back on. He didn't touch the ball or make a tackle in the next 2 minutes, and the bunger was still going with full time blue. And he finished it off.
10: Old school
0: rugby league player.
9: Yeah. Well, those are the days you could do those sorts of things. I think he'd be a bit frowned on now.
17: You've got some stories in the back pocket, Johnny. You're aware of Triple M's Legends Lunch, right? Where all the phones are put away. None of it will be on record, is what I'm saying. So you can unleash any former teammates you want to get stuck into, Johnny. Who did you room with, or who was the biggest pest that you played with in your time?
9: Excluding myself, there were a few loose lads like Julian O'Neill and the likes. My main roomie was actually Peter Ryan, but he was pretty straight up and down runner.
17: Is that why they put him with you?
0: Yeah.
9: Well, I'm not sure. it could be. He was known to put one on my chin every now and again. So.
17: Oh, that's what we need at the moment.
10: Not just stories of the Brisbane Broncos, though. You know, like you spent many years at Wynnum Seagulls as a player, playing at State High as well, Brisbane State High. You're a man of Brisbane. But you also went on to be the CEO and the development officer at Wynnum Manly Seagulls. So you'd have plenty of stories of old blokes and footy before even the Broncos came in, Marta. Like, you often talk about West Mitchie and Panthers the West Panthers. Plathy, you'd have plenty of stories from those old days too, right?
9: Yeah, Margot, I actually didn't. When the Broncos sacked me was when I went back down to Wynnum.
10: Yeah.
9: I've more or less left State High and went into the Broncos sort of club, I suppose, and then slowly worked my way up through reserve grade and the likes. But there are a few stories of some mad people down Wynnum Way.
0: I don't. Can we tell this? Right? Willie Carn, when he first came in, Willie was a little bit...
17: touched?
0: Challenged. No, not touched. He was a bit vague sometimes.
17: Okay.
0: Mention it here before we go? Because we can tell it at the lunch as well. The first flight, the first time you played a Sydney game in Willie Carn, what did you tell him?
9: No, well, it wasn't actually me that told him, but I think it might have been Alf. But they set him up that he had to take his own food with him. So,
10: packed a lunch.
17: Packed a box.
9: Yeah, no, he packed a few tins of spaghetti and the likes, and with his dad planking down the runway. So, yeah, no, they got him good, that one.
17: All right, Johnny, don't pack a lunch today, mate. We'll get you sorted at the regatta, one of the best steaks in town, mate. Thank you so much for filling in last minute. We'll see you there. You'll be on stage with Marto. You're going to take care of Johnny on stage, your reptile.
0: And you're up with Pearl, mate, so very familiar.
9: That's good. Got a couple of stories about that lad, too.
10: Yeah. Oh, good.
17: Automasters, thanks to those legends and the regatta.
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17: Split or Steel, we're playing for the very, very, very, very last tickets to Triple M's Legends Lunch, which is on in a few short hours. We just had a couple of greedy guts. They both went Steel. They say it at the same time, which means no one gets them. Double split if they both say split, Margot.
10: They split the tickets and they get one each.
17: One split, one steal.
10: We reward the stealer and they take the tickets away.
0: And that's the thing. People see that the stealer gets rewarded, but if you're greedy, no one gets any.
17: Anthony's here at Ipswich. Linda's here at Augustine Heights. Hello, champions.
19: Hi there.
0: Anthony, first, you understand the concept, split and steal. What? We do a little countdown and you decide. Who would you take if you won both the tickets?
19: I would definitely take my opponent.
0: I love that.
17: Well, they're
0: that.
17: Not listening. Ooh. I'm taking them off. Do you want me to put them back on, Anthony?
19: Plus, I wouldn't mind.
0: What would you do if you won the tickets, Anthony?
19: Oh, we'd definitely be taking my opponent, without doubt.
17: Oh, Linda, did you hear that?
10: Oh, Linda. Can she be persuaded, though? Let's have a chat to Linda. Augustine Heights. Linda, you just heard Anthony said that he would be more than happy to take you to the Legends lunch. What were your intentions for coming along today?
17: And Anthony's gone right now. Too. He's not there.
10: Anthony's not listening.
19: Okay. No worries. Well, if he'll take me, I'll take him.
0: All right, let's...
10: There wasn't someone that you thought that you might like to take instead? Do you have a husband or a boyfriend, a son, or maybe a dad?
19: Well, I would probably take my husband.
17: Hey, Linda, you can level with this because Anthony can't hear right now. He's actually not here. Are you really going to split? Be honest with us. I promise you he's not listening.
19: Oh, gosh. I'll maybe steal.
0: Okay.
19: I don't know.
0: Wait.
10: We know that Anthony's telling the truth.
0: He could be doing the double dummy.
17: Should we get him on? Linda, I'm going to pop you away. Anthony, we just had a great chat to Linda there. She's not here right now. I swear to you, she cannot hear. What are you really going to do? Are you really going to split?
19: Yeah, I am.
0: All right, let's play.
19: I'd much prefer, we've got this far. Obviously, she's put in a lot of effort to try to get onto here, so...
0: So let's start playing.
17: Should we bring Linda back? You guys can both talk to each other. Linda, Anthony, you're both up at the same time. Have a little negotiation here.
19: Anthony.
20: Yeah.
19: Hello.
20: Hello, how are you?
19: Good. What are we going to do?
20: I'm more than happy to go with you because I'm guessing that you've put as much effort in as I have to try to get to this stage. So I'd much rather go and somebody else go as well that really wants to go than not go at all.
0: Oh, that's so nice. Oh, that's so good.
17: How does that make you feel, Linda?
19: Pretty good, I think.
0: Okay.
10: All right, yes.
0: Well, you haven't offered anything back towards Anthony.
10: This is the opportunity that both of you are now going to get to attend the Legends lunch after weeks and weeks of giving them away because money can't buy them. We've been bribed. Mitch and Josh have been telling you when to text in and you've been ferociously texting the burner phone.
17: And this is it, Margot. Yep. These are the last ones.
10: This is the last ones.
17: If you lose here, you're done
10: the
17: for the year.
10: The last two seats at the regatta, thanks to Automasters.
0: Are we ready?
19: Okay.
10: We're going to count down from three, and after we say one, we want you to give us your response, all right?
20: There you go.
19: Okay.
0: Three, two, one.
19: Split.
10: Yes! Split them!
17: Well done, you guys.
10: Congratulations. You both said split, Linda and Anthony, which means you get to take one ticket each and both of you are coming to the Legends lunch at the regatta.
19: Oh my God.
17: Now, let's break down one. Anthony, we can reveal to you that when you weren't listening, Linda said to us, I'm definitely going to steal, but you played the heartstrings perfectly. Is that what guilted you into going split, Linda, the fact he sounded like a lovely fella?
19: Yes, he does.
10: Yeah. Right. Now, can I ask, are either of you single? Ooh. Will you be ready to mingle, or are you both married?
0: Linda's married.
19: Married.
17: But what happens at the Legends lunch stays there.
0: Yeah, that's right. No photos.
19: Right.
0: Hey, listen, both of you from out Ipswich way.
10: Maybe they could get a lift.
0: The lunch is on really soon. Yeah, come together, maybe?
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0: with Rude, Dits and Loz.
1: Hello, everyone. Wednesday morning. Gee, the balmy weather continues. I came in a t-shirt this morning.
2: I could not believe it outside when I walked out the door.
3: I know.
1: Gee, days in the mid-20s, eh? Gee, it must be some cold weather coming soon.
2: Rain on Friday,
1: At the moment, it's beautiful.
3: Rain on Friday, Saturday. Always rain on Friday, Saturday.
1: Mm.
3: I hate that.
1: Good all week and wet on the weekends.
3: I know. Starting to believe those people who say well, they government control the weather.
2: Oh, no. Oh,
3: I stumbled into a very dark corner of the internet.
1: You hill folk.
3: I don't actually think that. I can see why a dumb person would. Right.
2: All right, we have got a jam-packed show.
3: I'm actually
2: again.
3: A little bit scared. It's a lot going on, and I don't know if my brain can handle all of the stuff.
1: Will Anderson, do you want to love it when he comes on? Gruen's on the ABC
3: love
1: tonight.
3: Will. I think my mum has a big fat crush on Will Anderson.
1: Is that right?
3: Yeah, because every time he's on, she's like, oh, Will Anderson.
1: Mm.
3: He's good.
1: Yeah. The show lifts when he comes on.
3: He's great.
1: We peak once a week.
2: Moment number three on our 3,000 shows. We're on the podium.
1: I reckon
2: Loz top three.
1: Got off light so far.
2: Very
1: God,
2: light.
1: You must be due. Come on.
3: No, I have a feeling that I'm going to get a big whack in one way or another.
2: Put your mouth guard in.
1: Hey, also, we've received, I think, the nicest letter we've ever received.
3: Oh, my God. It's
1: and we're
3: so
1: gonna,
3: nice.
1: Yeah, we're going to talk about it a little bit later on. It's beautiful.
3: Normally, it's just complaints and abuse.
1: That's right, mate.
2: A welcome chat.
1: We've had a positive one.
2: Thank you.
1: So to highlight it.
3: All they had to say was, I like the show.
1: Yeah.
3: We framed it.
1: Yeah, framed that.
3: Yeah.
4: Breaking news. It's Triple L
5: Breakfast. I have got big news.
6: Overnight news.
3: Budget got handed down yesterday and some big stuff happening, a bit of reform and also some broken promises about negative gearing and stuff like that.
7: The Albanese government has handed down a budget that's big on reform and broken promises in equal measure.
8: This is the most important and ambitious budget in decades.
9: All hat and no rabbit, really.
7: Negative gearing and capital gains tax concessions are being slashed. There is a tax cut, $250, but not for another 2 years, and gross debt soaring beyond $1 trillion.
9: As for trust in government, it's just like any other government because it's broken more promises.
2: We're going to get Mark Riley, Channel 7 political reporter, to dissect the budget just a bit after 7 o'clock, but the main stuff is to do with capital gains tax, so which he said, well, the government said they weren't going to do it about 50 times. So
1: this was the comment that he said before the
10: can you rule out any changes to negative gearing and capital gains tax?
11: Yes. How hard is it for the 50th time?
3: So brazen. That's wild, isn't
2: I'm
3: it?
2: I'm saying that you can lie as badly as that. I know all politicians have probably told a few porkies, but 50 times.
3: Yeah.
2: You got to wonder, don't you? Seriously.
3: I'm interested to chat to Mark Riley about it because on paper I don't, as someone of a certain age demographic without those, without any investment properties and knowing a lot of people who've lost out at auction or competing with investors, they might be happy that there's not going to be so much incentive to buy so many investment properties, so it opens it up for people who can afford technically a house but keep losing to people who have more capital and can beat them out at auction. So a lot of my friends are happy about it, but it's one of those things, you know, it'll take time to sort of, you know, see
1: kick
3: the
1: in.
3: Benefits
1: yeah.
3: of. But, yeah, I'm interested to chat to Michael.
1: I also...
2: Interesting to see if he thinks there'll be more opportunities for first home buyers.
3: Yeah, yeah, yeah.
1: I smirk at the $250 as well.
3: Oh,
1: look, there will be people there this morning going, I need it. I want the $250. And that's great.
3: Yeah.
1: But on one hand, for months we've been told, stop spending. Please don't spend.
2: But they don't
1: inflation's
2: give it
1: going through the roof.
2: Anyway.
1: And then, but it then says, but I'll give you some cash.
3: Yeah.
1: I don't understand. And look, good luck to everyone
2: like
1: that gets the
2: lolly.
1: $250 and you want it and you need it. But it's... then on the other hand, if he starts, you know, putting up rates, you know, you're spending too much. The inflation's out of control.
3: You want to have extra money because the economy's in great nick and that it just naturally happens, not necessarily payouts that stimulate.
1: So
3: the
1: I don't understand.
3: More, so.
1: Let's move on.
3: Yeah.
1: Hey, speaking of money and payouts, I found this interesting this morning. There's a community in Western Australia, the Yindjibarndi people, and I hope I've said that correctly. It's a record compensation native title payout.
3: Right.
1: Fortescue, which is Twiggy Forest, started mining there in 2013 without permission.
3: Oh.
1: Just went in and said, "Ah, we'll be right," and eventually we'll, you know, get paperwork signed. $150 million they've just been given in a compensation.
2: I wonder how much money they've made in the last 12 years.
1: Yeah, so $150 million.
3: That's
1: pretty big dough, though, isn't it?
3: It's for a big dough for a payout, and you know,
2: huge,
3: you'd think
2: mate.
3: He would have done his research and due diligence.
2: He's probably made $10 billion. In
3: yeah, exactly.
1: Hey, the Eurovision Song Contest starts today. The semi-finals are underway. Delta Goodrum, because of course Australia's part of Europe. And

0: and she is representing it. The song's called Eclipse.
1: Wow.
0: Yeah. Have you heard it, any of it? Or
1: No. Yeah. Eurovision gives me the willies. I don't know. It makes me uncomfortable, Eurovision. Yeah. I don't like it. I don't like it. No, I like...
0: It's a religion. It's unbelievable.
1: I know. And there's something about it that just never sat right with me that we were even involved in it. We're not part of Europe.
0: Of course not.
1: You know, it's just weird. But
2: how many people watch it worldwide,
1: it?
2: Though? Is it huge?
0: Oh, the whole of Europe stops for it. I'm not joking.
2: So it's a big deal.
0: The TV coverage is the big... Oh, it is. Yeah, no doubt about that.
1: Mm. I just want to say, I love Delta.
2: And yeah, I think she comes across really well.
0: Beautiful.
1: I love Delta. Her first album was, like, groundbreaking. As a young girl who sang and played the piano. That was crazy. So I support her massively.
0: Yeah.
1: I'm just confused about Eurovision.
0: What
1: and
0: are we
1: I
0: doing
1: also
0: in
1: don't...
0: Europe?
1: We never win. So it's like...
0: Damien even come second.
1: Oh, maybe, yeah.
0: I think she was on the podium.
1: Yeah, true. But since ABBA...
0: So we sent a Korean to represent Australia.
1: Since ABBA, has anyone had like a big...
0: A big hit?
1: Yeah.
0: Yeah, Bucks Fizz.
1: Bucks Fizz.
0: Yeah.
1: Oh, no, I get it.
0: Making Your Mind Up, wasn't it?
1: Making Your Mind Up.
0: That one. They,
1: was it?
0: Yeah.
1: Oh, okay.
0: Bucks Fizz, they went well.
1: Maybe I love Eurovision.
0: See? no, there are others. There are. I'll come back to you.
1: Okay. What's happening with the game show, Diz?
0: Oh, look, the world's most boring man called me earlier this morning. He's very excited.
2: Oh.
0: He's very excited for all the tech nerds out there. So, you know, each morning now when I do my cryptic crossword and my Sudoku, I'm back doing Wordle as well.
1: Yeah.
0: Just to fill in my day. It's going to be a game show.
1: You're kidding.
0: Wordle. Look at Rue looking at me. Wordle. No, this is big news.
1: Big news.
2: Is Wordle going to be... Like, what other TV shows is it going to be like?
1: Isn't Sale of the Century the original Wordle? They've got the
0: No, Sale of the Century was quiz questions.
1: Was it? Wait, what am I thinking? Wheel of Fortune. Wheel of Fortune. You've got the word out the front and you keep getting letters.
2: You got to work out what letters.
0: Yeah, you got to get letters, yeah.
1: It just feels a little bit like...
0: Oh, you're calling it a rip-off.
1: Well, yeah.
0: That ruined my fun.
1: No, I love Wordle. I'm just...
0: My excitement fever pitch this
2: morning. So it's going to be on free to air.
0: Oh yeah, it's a game show.
2: What time?
0: Not sure. Haven't got all the details yet.
2: Okay.
0: Yeah, I've just got the headline.
1: God, that right. And letters and numbers.
0: I know.
1: Sale of the Century, Wheel of Fortune. I'm
2: Your
1: gonna
2: days
1: have
2: are going to be full.
1: Day.
0: Yeah, I'll sleep well now.
2: No naps mid Arvo now.
0: No.
3: It's Rude, it's a Loz. Triple M.
0: Rude, it's a Loz here on Triple M. We're talking about 3,000 shows. I reckon over the journey, this might be the nicest letter. We've ever received, Loz.
1: I was in Kmart and I just got a notification from our boss, Mel, saying we've just received this email and it's absolutely beautiful. And it was from a listener called Renee whose little kids were lucky enough to run out with the Crows because her little daughter, Ellie, came on and did a joke on Joe's Jokes. Okay,
0: yeah.
1: So
0: yeah.
1: We're fortunate enough to give these prizes out and we're so grateful to be able to do that because it is such an awesome experience. But we don't always hear back about the experience.
0: No.
1: So getting this email was huge. And I nearly went to water and came up
0: reading
1: this
0: well
1: email.
0: Up. Honestly, it did. It is beautiful. Rue, to talk about her experience here, Renee, just to paraphrase, says that as a youngster she went to the footy with her dad.
1: Mm-hmm.
0: Times got a little bit hard. Mum and dad had to work, couldn't always go. And now she's kind of gone through the same experience as herself where it's very hard for her to get to the footy with her own kids.
1: Yep.
0: And so to get these tickets was just a dream come true. And would you believe, in fact, I'll let her tell this bit about the two players that her kids got to run out with. It's amazing. Renee, welcome to Triple M and thanks so much for this letter.
4: You are most welcome. I loved going to the footy with my dad when I was younger and it's not an experience that is kind of in the budget at the moment. Mm. So when little Ellie won the ticket, it was, you should have seen them jumping up and down, especially that last goal. My little two-year-old, I've never seen him jump up and down and scream and dance like that. He just loved every second. So it was amazing.
2: And didn't they get to run out with Braden Cook, the boy who kicked the winning goal?
4: They did.
0: How amazing.
4: And Sam Berry, best on ground, and Sam was phenomenal the whole time. I'm sure he was telling my little one to keep up. He talked to him the whole time as I ran, keeping his little legs going, and it was so cute.
2: Renee, if you can make Crows players kick goals like that and get best on ground, I might get you to hold hands with the whole side every single week. Is that okay?
4: That's fine by me, absolutely.
1: Now, Renee, I'm going to try and read this out crying, but you talk about how nice it was to go to the footy with your dad when you were a kid, and obviously, you know, it wasn't something you could do all the time, but getting to go that game, you said, now I get to be like my dad was with me. I get to create experiences of joy for them through the magic of football, memories that will last a lifetime for them. Oh, my God, that makes me want to cry because I think we all have memories like that of going to the footy with our dads.
2: I've got a bone to pick with her, though.
1: Well, no.
2: Yeah, nah, she had Wayne Wiedemann on the wall. Come on, Renee.
4: You were a favourite too, Roo. In fact, you came to the Jepps Cross Footy Club one time. I think it was after you got the brown loan and we were a bit starstruck. But I loved going to the footy and I got to go at the, you know, the era, the Modric era and the Rusciutto, and, you know, you'd be sitting on the, you'd be sitting and all of a sudden you'd see Modric rise up and take a grab, and it was just magic. And sitting there with the footy budget, putting the dots for the behinds, the lines for the goals for my dad, and, you know, I loved it. My Fritz and sauce sandwich. And
0: a lot of young girls would have Brad Pitt on their wall. Yeah. Wayne Wiedemann.
4: I actually had the Gowans twins on my
2: wall. You love the roughies, do you?
1: Right,
2: they'll probably be listening right now, letting off nail guns on the work site. They'll be wrapped with that.
4: And I did think I maybe had a chance because there was two of them. But, you know,
2: don't worry, you would have had a chance a few years ago. They're married and happily, you know, got kids and all that.
4: Yeah.
2: But,
1: Renee, just quickly, I remember going to a game in '97 with my dad and seeing. I was really little, but I saw Tony Modra take a hanger right in front of us. And we talk about that still to this day. My dad's 75, and we talk about that all the time. It is one of our bedrock memories. So I love that you have that same experience and that you're getting to do it again with your kids. It's so beautiful.
0: Yeah.
4: Yeah, I love it.
0: Renee, we loved your letter so much. We've got something for you. Roo, you can tell
2: Renee. Yeah, we're going to give you some tickets to a few more Crows games so you can go and share some more memories with your kids and go and have a great time, okay?
4: Thank you so much. I don't think... Sorry, I'm getting emotional, but this is so special because football brings families together and football brings communities together, and to get there and get my kids to be a part of it means so much. So thank you so much, guys.
2: And we've also got some tickets to go to the Central Districts footy as well. So
0: tickets for the rest of the year at the Central's games, And you can go to some Crows games.
1: You can go to some Crows games of your choice. You can figure out what works well for you in your calendar. But, yeah, we'd love to send you off.
4: And I'll make sure to take Dad. He'll love it.
1: Oh, yeah. Dad, get him along.
2: Just remembering that if they're lucky enough to get to the finals, you've got a job to hold hands with all the Crows players, all right?
1: Get a little Ellie and Quinn out there.
2: All right. Well done.
0: Renee,
2: good luck. Thanks so much for the email, Renee.
0: Thanks for writing to us,
4: Thank
0: Renee.
4: You.
0: It was beautiful.
4: Thanks, guys.
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2: Please welcome Will Anderson.
0: Oh, one of the great shows on TV. Gruen back on tonight, 8 p.m. ABC and ABC iView. Good morning, Will.
18: Yeah, thank you very much. We've taken all the money that's gone to the ABC in the budget and spent it on tonight's show, so it's going to be huge.
0: Right. That should be a big show.
2: Spend it wisely. Wow, yeah. Just tip it all into one show and get the ratings up.
18: Well, that's it. I mean, we obviously it's quite not quite enough money to spread across all the shows at the ABC, so we've decided every year to nominate one show. Yeah. And look, I think the ABC has been very wise to get the money announced in the budget and spend it immediately. Yeah. You just never know. You never know if it's going to be there. Spend it now.
2: Yeah,
18: spend
2: that's
18: it
2: called now. A sugar hit, I think, or we might make inflation spike, but or it's called all in poker terms, right? Yeah. So well done.
1: It's like me going to Kmart on payday. Oh, boy. Look out. Yeah. So what's going on, Will? You've got a... I'm looking at this rundown here for the show, and I see a very familiar name. BYD. Friends of our show, actually.
18: BYD. Oh, yep. You're across BYD, Loz. I hear you're one of their best spokespeople. Is that correct?
2: You're usually BYO, though, Loz.
1: I am, or just BO. 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
20: Celion, what is wrong with me? Is that normally one word? My favourite animal. All right.
1: It went on, Will. It went on for about 10 minutes. That, like, I could not get through it. So the cars are very functional. Whoever's writing their scripts might need to be replaced. But.
18: Oh, you know, we all love to pop down to the aquarium and see the Celion. Just one of those great things, driving across, along the coast, seeing the Celion, seeing them clap there. Just great fun.
2: Four-wheel drive.
1: Good. So what's going on with them?
18: BYD are massive. This company is, like, just... it's hard for a new car to come into Australia and become like one of the top 10 cars in Australia straight away, but they have been such a success story. And a lot of it's because obviously they are the cheapest electronic sort of brand on the market for what you can get. But what they have to overcome is the idea of made in China. And as Australians, we've always had this historical association with something being made in China as being cheaper, not as effective. And this is kind of one of the first times where a product as big as this, as effective as this, is getting so much of a market share. And I think it's just because they've called their car something memorable, like the Celian.
1: Yes.
2: Exactly. As long as line reads, it's got her into the top 10.
1: Listen,
2: don't worry about that.
1: I will never forget that brand because of that bloody live read. So there you go. Sometimes it works.
2: Well, there's some good brand names around, isn't there? Dyson. Wow, I've heard that in my house a few times.
1: Yeah,
2: I need a new Dyson. Are they that Goodwill or what?
18: Well, they are the number one brand in the market, and of course we all know them for their vacuum cleaners and their hair dryers. But well, you probably don't need the hair dryers so much, mate. But like the vacuum cleaner, definitely. But they now have a portable fan, $169, and you can take this portable fan. All I can say is, look, that's very hard to describe it. All I would say is, if you guys Google it. Like, I just don't even know what I would say. Like the particular design of this fan is very phallic, is all I will say. It is very phallic.
0: Okay.
18: You hang it around your neck. It's meant to blow on your face. And I don't think I can say anything more than this.
0: It's meant to blow on your face.
18: Oh, I'm looking at it now. In the morning.
1: I wouldn't want to get stopped at customs with this in my suitcase.
18: You wouldn't want to have it by your bedside and get confused. It just looks a little dangerous.
1: Oh, try that for your hot flash.
0: Now, Will, tell us about the pitch tonight.
18: Right, okay, that every country should have a nuclear weapon, which is getting more and more realistic, I've got to be honest with you.
0: I thought they nearly did.
1: Yeah.
2: We'd make a heap of money. We've got all the bloody uranium in South Australia. At least we'll be loaded until we all blow up.
1: Yeah. Well, it's almost like you need everyone to have a gun at the gunfight, otherwise, you know.
2: All or none.
1: Yeah, all or none. We're all unless for one, one for all.
2: Unless you're the one with the gun and the other person hasn't.
1: Yeah, that's a pretty good position. Now I'm starting to see why people
2: are there you go, why Trumpy's work.
1: Yes, right. Yeah. Yes.
0: Good stuff, Will. We'll catch you tonight on the ABC and ABC iView at 8 p.m. Gruen with Will Anderson.
18: I'll be seeing you then.
2: Get on your Will.
0: See you, mate.
1: Thanks, bye. Will.
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0: Roo, Dits and Loz here on Triple M. Let's go to Mark Riley from Channel 7. Obviously, the budget handed down last night. Good morning, Mark.
21: Good morning.
0: Now, I'm going to throw straight to Roo because he's got a hard-hitting question for
2: you. Well, it's not that hard. It's probably pretty easy for you. But is this the biggest lie you have ever heard from a Prime Minister, or are they all the same?
21: Oh, geez, I've heard some. Never Ever a GST was a pretty good one. Had that never ever been
2: on. Was
21: honest.
2: This bigger or was nothing. That bigger?
21: No, well, this is, I mean, I reckon this one is as big because it was repeated so often, Roo. You know, I've been 50 times. We had it on our debate 4 days before the election. I said to Anthony Albanese, live on air, categorically, negative gearing off the table. Yes, off the table. And I said to Peter Dutton, do you believe him? He went, no. He was right. So, you know, if we've got a lieometer, it's up there redlining.
2: All right. Now, do you honestly think it'll bring the first home buyers into the market? Is it going to be easier for them now with these rules to get their first house?
21: Yeah, look, it will be easier. It's just a matter of degree, really, how much easier it'll be, mate. That's the frank assessment. They're saying 75,000 more young people will get into homes as a result of this over the next 4 years. Well, we'll see. You know, we'll see what it does and what it does to the property market. They reckon that the changes, the impact will be fairly minimal, 2% less growth in prices over the 4 years. Doesn't sound like a lot. You know, a couple of dollars on rents doesn't sound like a lot, but they always say these things, and then, you know, we find that the reality is a bit different. So time will tell. But one thing it does is that it brings investors back to the field a bit. So the great despair of young people is, you know, particularly first home buyers, they go to the auction of the weekend, they see a property, you know, you fall in love with it, you think, oh, gee, you know, and you're told that it'll go for 800 grand and bidding starts at 700, you think, oh, and then, you know, cashed up. investors with all these tax concessions are there and they outbid you. That shouldn't happen as often under these circumstances because those tax concessions aren't as generous as they once were.
2: Well, that's a good thing, and hopefully they can get into the market because that's what we want. We want to make it more realistic for them to be able to do it. There's been a lot of commentary about this sending rents higher because some people are never going to get in no matter what happens. Do you agree, and how much do you think this is going to send rental properties higher?
21: Yeah, so the budget says $2 a week, and that sounds like nothing. I don't know how they get that number. But the market will decide in the end, mate, and we know that. The market will decide. So if you think about what's the problem with the market and rents, there aren't enough properties to rent, right? So demand is high, supply is short. And the chief objective is to get supply really going, kickstart it, retrocharge it, get a lot more properties out there because the more properties there are, the less pressure there is on rents. This will have an impact on rents. There are people who are going to say, well, hang on, I'm losing my tax concession, so I've got to make that money from somewhere. Where can I get it? I'll increase the rent. And the market then will determine whether they're able to do that and how high rents go up. So the answer is, mate, time will tell. But if they really do achieve their objectives in getting supply onto the market, that's the main thing.
1: So am I right in saying that these the negative gearing changes won't affect already existing...
2: Yeah, grandfathered
1: that. Yep. Yeah, so it'll only be future investment properties. Yeah. I will make the comment that a lot of my friends who have been able to technically afford a house for a long time but have been losing out at auction to higher bidders from, investment... people investing, they're excited about this because they've been renting for so much longer than they wanted to have been renting because they can't get out.
21: Yeah.
1: So,
21: yeah, that's right.
1: You know, even if rents go up $2 a week or whatever it is, it's a positive for them. But time will tell.
21: Yeah, that's right. And so it's always better to be paying off your own mortgage than it is to put money in, in a landlord's pocket, right? So, to make that transition is the most important thing, and this should help people to do that, quicker and more easily. But the market, in the end, is the determinant, and supply is the key to that.
0: Mark, just going back to Roo's initial question, and I'm not trying to tell you how to do your job, but today, how hard will you go on the Prime Minister? Is this going to be the issue of the day?
21: Oh, yeah, it will be. And mate, to be fair, we've been smashing them for the last couple of weeks over the broken promise because, these negative gearing changes and the capital gains tax changes, we remember it well. This was taken to the electorate in 2016 by Bill Shorten and in 2019, and the people said, we don't want that. And now Labor said it wouldn't do it before the last election, and now it's done it. And why has it done it? Because it's got control of the parliaments, It's got control of both houses with the Greens giving them the balance of power in the Senate, and it can get it through. John Howard did it when he had control of both houses after the 2004 election, and he brought in work choices, and he was gone by 2007. Mm. This government is bringing in house choices that it said it wouldn't do before the election, and we'll see whether it survives. It's got a big majority. But things are changing, right? One Nation was figured in your election down there, figured at the Faro the weekend. People want change, people are angry, and they don't like governments telling lies.
0: Mm. Let's just refresh our memories one more time. This is Albo before the election.
4: Can you rule out any changes to negative gearing and capital gains tax?
6: Yes. How hard is it for the 50th time? Yeah,
0: there you go. Just to remind ourselves. Mm. Mark Riley, thanks so much for joining us.
21: Good on you, guys. Have a great day.
0: Channel 7 political editor. You can watch 7 News tonight at 6 and 9 p.m. for a federal budget special bulletin.
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23: Jason Horn Francis.
0: Oh, our great southern land. Jason Horn Francis is at the very top of it. He's in Darwin. How are you, Jason?
25: Morning, guys. Yeah, this is a bit different, not being in the studio, but it's nice and hot up here.
0: Yeah, so travelled up yesterday. What's happening for the next few days?
25: So we'll get some training in up here. We've got main training tonight at TIO Stadium. And then, obviously captains run tomorrow, but we've got a few clinics tomorrow that we'll get down to. So, it should be a good time up here.
2: Yeah, get your shorts out, get your singlet top. 34, 34, 34, 33.
0: Wow.
2: 34, 34, 33.
1: Wow.
2: Doesn't change.
0: Pretty constant, yeah.
2: Does it get wet at night? Does it get a bit dewy at night at all, horny or not?
25: I think it still will a little bit, but I hope most of the, you know, most of the humidity's gone a little bit just because it's dry season up here now. Yeah. But I think it will definitely be a little bit slippery at night. We went for a walk last night. It wasn't too bad. It was nice and warm, which was good. So, but I'm sure it'll still be a pretty slippery game.
2: You going to go and see a crocodile?
25: I don't know, really. Hopefully not. I don't want to see a crocodile.
2: Well, Dick's got in the cage with the cage. Crocodile.
0: Yeah.
25: Yeah, a few of the boys have been talking about it, actually, but I don't know. I'll stay away from the crocodiles, I reckon.
2: I'm not sure what was scarier, seeing Dits in his bathers or the crocodile up close.
1: It's a dinosaur.
0: The croc didn't come near us.
1: Which
0: I'll tell
1: one?
0: You that much. Yeah. Right, now, Jason, the last couple of weeks, a one-point loss, a two-point loss. On the surface, you think, gee, that's a good fighting performance a couple of weeks, but then Josh Carr, the coach, comes out and says, we were horrible. Gee, his feedback's been very, very direct and brutal. How have you seen it?
25: Yeah, I think over the past couple of weeks, we've kind of, you know, in previous leagues before last week, we've played our game a little bit and we've been able to, you know, get our ball movement going, our contest going, and I think against the Doggies, we just didn't do that, and I think it was probably only the third quarter where we really got our contest, our pressure up, and we saw what that did for us. We played some, you know, really good footy with it, and it's obviously disappointing with the tight losses, but, you know, for such a young group that we've got, it's good learning for all of us, including the coaching staff as well. And we've got to work on some scenario bases, but these close games are definitely helping us.
0: But I reckon there's a real shift, and I think it's a good thing. I'm sure the membership are enjoying it, the fact that you lose by 2 points, but the coach comes out and says, nah, it's not good enough.
25: Mm. Yeah, I think there was just areas in our game that we really want to be good at, and for us, you know, inside the four walls, we just weren't really good at it, and it kind of showed, and, you know, it was still really positive that we were in the game with a really good team that's going to be at the pointy end of the year, and we still didn't play our best footy. So, you know, I think it gives our group a lot of confidence.
1: I think that, you know, it depends on what school of thought you're in. Some people don't like it when coaches come out and they're brutal about their players. Other people feel refreshed by it. Like, where do you stand with that? Does it make you feel a bit like, bloody hell, you know, you don't have to say it in public? Or are you like, nah, say it like it is, or how he feels like it is?
25: Yeah, definitely. I'm a bit of say it how it is, whatever he's feeling. Mm. You know, we're probably feeling a little bit of the same. You know, I know we definitely didn't play our best footy Friday night, and we kind of just got lucky in a sense a little bit, and people kind of needed to know how we're feeling a little bit as well, not just what everyone else feels. So, no, I think it's good how we put it.
2: Let's get the ball in the forward line a bit more often, Jase. You've only been in there 30-odd times. Mitch Georgiadis and the forwards are getting the job done when it's going in there, but it's not going in there enough. How are you going to change that?
25: Yeah, well, there's definitely positives with it. You know, our forward line are working really well, and we're scoring once we get it in there, which is good. But, yeah, we just need to give them some more looks, and it starts with our contest around the ball and our mids, you know, providing that and getting the ball forward. And I think on the weekend we overused a little bit at times and handled too much. And it's probably a good lead up into this game in Darwin. You know, it's probably going to be a little bit slippery, so we might have to play a bit of wet weather footy and get the ball forward a little bit. And that's just going to give our opportunity for our forwards a little bit more.
0: Tell us about Tommy A. Tommy Anastasopoulos making his debut now. There was a bit of a prank played on him, wasn't there?
25: Yeah, there was a little bit. It's an exciting time. It's going to bring a lot of energy to our group. You know, Tommy, he's loved around the club, and he brings so much energy to the boys, and we love getting around him. There was a little prank. So Butsy and Mitch pulled a little prank on Tommy beforehand, and Kari as well, and I was a bit scared, actually. Kari was very serious at the start. I thought I knew he was joking, but it didn't sound like it. So,
1: oh, my God.
25: Yeah, it was good to just announce that. And
2: what was the prank?
25: Oh, Mitch and Butsy got caught out, apparently, so, for having a few drinks after the game and not behaving themselves and going on. Butsy's got this e-bike kind of thing that he's been riding around, and you know, they both jumped on it and went to go get some dinner and got caught by the cops. So
1: this was just
2: they needed to be picked up or something.
25: Yeah, they needed a lift to the airport, and they asked Tommy A, and then said he was playing. So
0: so that was the way of breaking it to him that he was going to Darwin.
2: Yeah,
0: needed a lift to the airport.
2: Make out he got for DUI. Good
0: now one. Has he got a nickname for when we're commentating?
2: Tommy A.
0: Tommy A?
25: Tommy A. There's not too many. Okay. Too many ones. Probably not too many ones that you can say on the.
1: Isn't that always the way?
2: Tommy the Greek.
1: Yeah.
0: That'll do. Yeah. Hey, good luck up there, mate. Big assignment taking on the Gold Coast Suns, but I think it'll be an exciting game, mate.
7: Play
0: well.
7: Football.
0: Friday night footy. Play well, mate.
25: Thank you very much. Cheers, guys.
0: There is Jason Horne-Francis.
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15: How long since you've backed the 1,000-to-1 pop, Dits?
16: Oh, can't think.
15: That
16: time
15: is
16: ago.
15: The chance of being in the top three moments in 3,000 shows, 1,000-to-1.
16: Really? Yeah.
15: Wow. That's how good these next three are going to be.
16: Okay.
17: And when we say good, we mean
16: wait and see.
15: Yeah. Good or bad.
17: Yeah.
18: Obviously.
17: Like, yeah. It could be genuinely positive, like the hype.
16: So
17: hope,
16: bad that they were good.
17: Or it's like, it's, you know, I don't even want to say it in case it's the one. And
15: all
17: I'll
15: right.
17: Spoil it.
15: Let's go to Seton, have a chat to Liz.
18: Good morning, everyone. How are you?
15: Have you got something nice that you want to relive or something at our sort of expense a little bit?
18: Well, I loved your moment when you ate dog food because I have my daughter ate dog food one time when she got home from a nightclub and I said to her, what are you eating? And she goes, it's beef jerky. And I said, no, it's the dog smacko.
17: Oh, my God.
15: Wow. Did you like the mushroom lady as well? Are you sort of brilliant. That sort of character, Liz? Because that's what
18: pretty
15: my
18: much.
15: Wife was like.
10: So she ate the smackos.
18: She was that drunk. She'd been on the tits all night and she didn't know what she was eating.
17: It's unbelievable what the
15: that is great. Can opener didn't give it away.
10: That is great.
17: Unbelievable.
10: Oh, hey, Liz, this is a good suggestion because this was very, very funny. All right, let's get to it.
15: I get home at about 5:30 and Sarah's at a school meeting and she sent me a text message. Can you cook tea? Put the pasta sauce in, the meatballs are in the oven, get them out, put them in the sauce, cook a couple of pork chops, put them into the sauce and get that all going for the kids so they can have some pasta and get that going. And I said, yep, that's all right.
17: Super
15: did,
17: dad.
15: Did all of that. Yeah, just doing my bit. I can't use a dish, a washing machine, but I can cook, Loza, so get that on. But I'm starting to get bloody hungry about 5:30.
10: And you're surrounded by food.
15: I haven't eaten for 13 hours of being awake.
17: Oh, my God.
15: So I turn into this bloke. That's how hungry I am. I open up the fridge and there was a container with six patties in there from the night before.
10: Beautiful,
15: I've turned into Dog Man and ate three of those while I'm getting tea ready.
10: Yeah.
15: With pasta sauce, I just love throwing everything in the sauce. So I already had the meatballs in there, had the pork chops in there and chucked the three patties in there.
17: Mm.
15: And then the phone rings. It's Sarah. She goes, you didn't put those patties in the pasta sauce, did you? And I said, yeah, what's wrong with that? I love putting meat in there. She goes, they were for the dog. I said, what do you mean they were for the effing dog? They were in the effing fridge. And I've already eaten three of them.
10: Oh, no.
15: I said, who would put effing dog food in the effing fridge? You know how hungry I am. Why didn't you put a bloody note in it? Or why didn't you leave them out in a container somewhere else with the dog food in? And then, you know how you just think, I'm going to get sick. And then you start visualising your guts moving and going from one side to the other.
17: And you put them in the food for the whole family.
15: Huh?
17: And they're in
15: That's what she's worried about. Yeah. She doesn't care about me, but I started caring about me. Anyway, so we've had a fair dinkum blue over that for the rest of the night. And I got over it after a while and started sort of giggling at it and she was smiling at it. Anyway, yesterday, the same bloody thing happened. Busy as after school. Got potatoes in the oven, got some broccoli and peas and carrots on the stove and everything. And I see the Brussels sprouts sitting in a container left over from the night before. So I've turned into the dog. And I've started eating cold Brussels sprouts.
10: Oh, no.
15: And Sarah's walked in. She goes, you're not eating them, eh? They've been left in the oven all night.
17: No.
15: I've had a couple of hours in the kitchen. I've eaten dog food that's been out for the night. And I've eaten Brussels sprouts that are 24 hours in the oven. And that is 100% accurate. Zero mayonnaise. And what is not in that is, I swear to God, she had updated our life insurance in the last couple of weeks before that.
17: Oh,
15: she
17: my God.
15: She tried to kill me. And I survived.
10: Well, then there was the famous kettle incident. Oh, I don't know if that's coming up tomorrow or not.
15: That was genuine too.
10: Yeah.
15: That
10: was like she tried to get you that.
15: Was it sulfuric acid?
17: She was cleaning the kettle out.
15: Yeah. Or was it? Is that
17: the
19: caustic? Caustic acid.
17: And she left it in overnight. And you started making
15: coffee. I made two coffees.
17: And you poured out a litre of milk too because you thought it was the milk that was
15: there. $6 a bloody bottle.
17: Yeah.
15: Anyway.
10: Good on you, Liz. Liz from Seton.
15: Thanks, Liz.
19: Citric acid.
15: Citric acid.
19: There we go.
17: Sulfuric acid, I think, will eat you alive.
20: Yeah, literally.
17: Yeah. Kill you. Melt the whole kitchen.
21: That's what she should have used.
17: Yeah, bloody hell.
20: That's the kind of stuff that we are looking for. And you
22: that's
20: still,
22: 1,001 stuff.
17: Yeah,
20: you can still influence the votes. We've just got two more memories. Which one will come out on top? 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
22: All right, let's head to O'Sullivan's Beach. G'day, Nim.
27: G'day, Roo. How are you?
22: Good. We haven't spoken to you for a while.
27: No, it's been a little bit.
28: Now, Nim, I've got a question for you, because I've battled with this all my life living in South Australia. O'Sullivan or O'Sullivan's?
27: O'Sullivan's.
28: With an S?
27: Oh. Yes.
28: Ah, thank you. Thanks for sorting that
17: like
28: out.
17: He,
28: I can sleep now.
17: It's his, O'Sullivan's Beach.
28: Yeah,
17: yeah, right.
29: Like
17: he owns
29: Walker
17: it.
29: Flat that everyone says Walker's Flat.
28: They do. They do. All right. What are you going to do with some cash, Nim?
27: We're going to go to the city and have a good dinner.
28: Good on you.
22: Nice. Who with?
27: With my family and kids.
17: Nice.
27: So, yeah, taking out for a nice meal.
28: That'll be good. Nim. Well done, Nim. Nice. All right. Now, you're up against Natalie from Prospect. Hello, Natalie.
30: Good morning.
28: What would you do with some cash?
30: Well, my husband and I have a little side hustle, so I'd probably pump it into that.
22: Oh, side hustle. Are you want to talk about it, or is it a secret squirrel?
30: No, it's not at all, Roo. It's a chauffeur-driven service with a 1957 red Chevrolet.
28: Oh, beautiful. Has it got, has it got white on the fins or not?
30: It does.
28: Beautiful.
22: Wow.
28: That sounds good.
22: Do you drive it every now and then?
30: No, I will not drive it.
22: Oh. You're not allowed to, or you don't want to?
30: No, I don't want to.
17: Oh, okay. Too scared.
28: Is it left-hand drive?
30: It is.
17: Yeah.
22: Oh, wow.
28: Sounds very authentic. That's great.
22: How do people use this service?
30: Sorry?
22: How do people use this? Is this like for a chauffeur-driven car?
30: Absolutely. Did you say? Weddings, graduations.
22: Give it a plug.
30: Any occasion.
22: Quick.
30: Vintage Chevy drives.
17: Vintage Chevy drive. I love that.
28: All right.
22: Vintage Chevy drive.
28: Let's get into it now. Remember, you've got a lifeline each.
30: Fantastic.
28: If you need.
17: Buzz in with your name when you know the answer. You've got to be quick.
22: All right, here we go. Question number one. What gender is more likely to swear?
30: Natalie.
28: Nim. Yes, Natalie.
30: Males.
28: Potty mouth males.
17: Yeah. Mm. I know some women might put that to a test.
28: Yeah, that's right. All right.
17: Okay, question number two. What does mani pedi stand for?
30: Natalie.
28: Oh, Natalie, yep.
30: Manicure and pedicure.
28: Mm-hmm. Why, at the same time?
17: Mani pedi, yeah.
22: Big day for the girls.
17: Yeah, you
22: all the boys.
28: It's like you put the girls up on blocks and give them the one. So.
17: it's not quite. It's not dissimilar to that
28: right.
17: day. It is, yeah. It's not my favourite day.
28: Okay, question three. In Fight Club, what is the first rule of Fight Club?
30: Natalie.
28: Oh, for the win. Natalie, what is it?
30: Oh, it's going to be Lifeline. Sorry, Loz.
22: Lifeline. Three, two,
17: don't talk about Fight Club.
28: That is it. Three is it, Natalie. Well done.
17: Well done, Nat.
28: The girls.
22: Why do you have trouble getting girls to ring in when they just win every single day?
28: Well done, Natalie.
17: Well done, Nat.
30: Thank you.
22: Give your car plug one more time. Vintage Chevy drives.
30: That's all right. Thank you, everyone. Congratulations on 3,000 shows.
28: Oh, thank you.
17: Good on you, Natalie.
28: Well done.
22: Have a great day.
17: Do you want to drive us to the party?
28: That's right.
22: Were you hubby?
17: Yeah.
20: Battle of the sexes. You replied at this time.
28: Wasn't a battle, was it?
17: No.
20: Morning with $250 up for grabs. We'll do it again this time.
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0: Triple M Breakfast. Bo, Ryan, Cat and Woodsy. Sydney's longest running breakfast team. Just don't ask how.
18: And we are are back.
19: Oh, yes.
18: Wow, what a hump day. All that crept up on us, didn't it? Wednesday, guys.
19: Really did. Feeling a little bit better this morning after yesterday's morning.
15: Me too.
19: Yeah, the hangover from the show was a bit tough.
18: Wasn't it? I had a bit of a lay down yesterday.
19: Same.
18: Didn't sleep.
19: And you're not really a lay down type of guy, man.
18: No. I lay down and then I get paranoid the birds are talking about me.
19: Oh, do you what?
15: Especially since you've only got one now, so... That would be even stranger.
18: Yeah, I come out and I go, right, yeah, that's enough, I'm up. Okay.
19: He's back.
18: I'm up, you win, Stevie.
15: Yep.
18: Hang
15: what
18: on,
15: are you guys
18: Stevie?
15: Talking about?
18: Hang on, where's Stevie?
19: Where's Stevie?
18: Well, that a bird. But Wednesday is where we sort of, what we do, we roll into the week, right? We're in first,
19: yep.
18: Hit the second gear. We double clutch into third on a Wednesday.
19: Oh, we love it, man.
18: Right? Mm. You think we're going to start going backwards? Bang.
19: It's a big day for you too today.
18: Huge day.
19: Because you've got the Bocock, the Gascock today.
18: Well, it's not today.
19: But you've got your opportunity to get one of your mates on again.
18: Yeah. Friday
19: Brett's
18: is the
19: knocked you back yesterday.
18: Brett's, well...
19: He said he'll do it later on. He said no.
15: He said he's in Papua New Guinea. It's
19: Guinea
15: a hard no.
18: I want to find out if he actually goes to Papua New Guinea, because why would
19: I don't think
18: he
19: he's a liar, mate. But he did say he will do it couple of weeks.
18: I'm not saying he's a liar.
15: But we won't need him in a couple of weeks because then Woods will be back.
19: Oh, we might need him. He can do it with me together.
15: Okay, I don't mind that.
19: What do you reckon about doing a double team?
18: That'd be good. You can hold your hand like the rest of our team.
19: Yeah. Don't get upset, champ.
18: Jokes.
19: You got him this Friday.
18: I tell you what, we have to change gears because today we've got a very serious chat with Scott Phillips.
19: Yes, we do.
15: Oh, yes.
19: Looking forward to this chat, mate.
18: Now, if you've been hiding under a rock, you'd know, right? You'd know. Michelle Bullock and the people at the RBA have done 3 rate rises this year. Has it been 3 in a row?
19: Yeah, I think so.
18: It's been at least 2 in a row.
15: Yeah.
18: He's going to break down our budget for us.
19: For
18: simpletons.
19: They don't understand it all.
15: He does it really well, though. It's a beautiful way.
19: We had him last year. He was great.
18: Yeah,
15: It's the positives and the minuses, and he just makes it very clear. Like, there's no jargon involved.
18: Great.
15: So he'll make it very simple.
19: There's no talking in circles. He just tells you to the point, and if I understand it, then everyone else is going to understand.
18: He basically says, we're all screwed. Right?
19: Basically.
18: Let's have fun while we're getting screwed.
15: Exactly.
19: Right? As long as I'm getting screwed with you two together, I'm happy.
18: Getting screwed with you two in the room, I'm happy.
15: Yeah,
18: about.
15: As long as we're all getting screwed, enjoy the screw.
18: Glad you said it.
15: Oh, I don't even know how to segue into 6 and out.
18: I got a little joke for you if you want to use it.
19: You've got one guess.
15: I knew you would.
18: Half a dozen. Six don't mind if I do. Benedict Cumberbatch. Very famous actor, was caught in a road rage incident over there in London. It was a heated roadside confrontation with another cyclist. So Benedict was on his bike. The other cyclist ran a red light and, you know, it went for about 10 minutes, this confrontation in the streets of London. Take a listen.
20: You're in front of me. I am listening to everything you're saying.
21: You're deluded. You're lying.
20: I was behind you the entire time.
21: You verbally abused the guy.
20: Yes. You completely, repeatedly broke the law.
21: And then you went to the crossing.
20: No, I did not.
15: The wonderful thing, that's not ending in a punch.
18: No.
15: That is the most proper fight I've ever heard.
19: Polite.
15: You are deluded.
19: That's a pommy fight, isn't it? The real smart poms.
18: I tell you what, Cumberbatch was on his feet with his helmet on, and the other guy was doing all the...
19: And he's a big-time act. That's Doctor Strange from Marvel.
18: And he's shouting and screaming. The other guy's got a face mask on, coward, on a bike as well, mind you. But the best thing about it, they argue for 10 minutes. And look, Cumberbatch is doing his best.
19: Yeah.
18: Right? He's trying to, at the start there.
19: He's trying to defuse the situation.
18: At the start, he was trying to get to the other guy to admit that he wasn't in the wrong.
19: Yeah.
18: Because he's a big time actor. And I think he started realizing about 5 minutes in. But my favorite part of it, after it died down, because people are filming, you know what people are like. No one's asking, do you need help? They're filming like cowards. He got selfies with everyone.
19: I know.
18: He's got eight. Yep,
19: what
18: no
19: a legend.
18: Worries.
15: I know. I wonder if the guy, I guarantee you the guy arguing had no idea. Because you know when so in the moment, you don't care who it is.
18: Yes.
15: You're just so on your high horse and you're going, I'm going to prove you're wrong. Yeah. And then you go away and then go, what's that, Benedict? Oh, shit.
18: Yeah. I get home. How was your day, darling? Oh, mate, I ran into this bloke, got off, tried to fight me. And it's gone viral, right? She's watching. She goes, you are arguing with Benedict Cumberbatch.
19: What?
18: I knew you were an asshole, Roy. But you go and do that. What about when celebrities get in biffs with people?
19: That's the best.
18: Shia LaBeouf, my man, Shia.
19: Oh, man.
18: He got caught up in some brouhahas in Mardi Gras recently in New Orleans. There was one, I think it was over 10 years ago, when he headbutted that bloke.
19: Oh, yes.
18: But we only get, Look, sometimes in the footage, they only release the bit where it doesn't look like they're getting antagonized.
19: Yep.
18: I've been out with footy players before when they've been started.
15: How does that usually go? Like, what's
18: they walk up and they go, Gallen, you're a dickhead.
15: Yeah.
18: And they troll them all night, and then
19: they do it when
18: Gallen
19: they're turn
18: around.
19: What they do is they do it when they're in a big group of their mates.
18: Yes.
19: And they think it's funny. And then when you get a one-on-one, they're like, oh, no, you're a good player, man.
18: Gal's playing pool down in Nowra and goes, well, let's go then. Thinking his mate's going to back him up. He turns around, Levy's running.
19: Gallen!
18: What are you doing? You're in a fight, mate. We're going to be in a boat bar. Mate, get in there, Levy, with your body and just put it between a couple of
19: just
18: those
19: just a body slam.
18: Put a few of those blokes from down the coast through the walls, Levy.
19: One in all in, Levy.
18: Levy, use the pool cue for something.
19: Don't commentate on this. Oh, Gallen's getting me with the pool cue.

0: 30,000, that's a lot. Nearly 1,000 here for you.
1: We're the average ones here, Kat, not you. I'm going to say toilet rolls.
0: What do you mean?
2: Whoa. The whole roll.
1: Yeah, the whole roll.
2: 30,000.
1: 30,000, man, yeah. How many would you go through a year?
2: Holy smokes. Hang on, I'm just going to do some quick maths. Yeah, you do some maths. Sounds like
1: you're
2: a
1: in
2: lot.
1: The toilet 24/7, big man.
0: I reckon that's spot on.
1: Yeah.
2: Mm. 30,000.
1: I think I'm a bit less because sometimes I just jump in the shower and just wash it out, save the paper.
0: You're smart.
1: Yeah. Especially with the current budget at the moment.
0: With the current budget, mate. Yeah. Water's cheaper than
2: jeez. So that would be $375 in a year. So you're using...
0: Yeah, one a day.
1: More than a day.
0: Easy.
1: More than one a day.
2: Why would you use more than one a day?
1: All yeah, but like...
2: Toilet rolls.
1: In your household, Kat. Yeah. In your household, mate.
2: Okay. Maybe or in your household. But not average person. Yeah. The question is average person.
0: Or in a household. Bro, my son. Gets up and blows his nose with toilet paper sometimes, and it's still attached to the roll.
1: Do you
0: he's
1: go,
0: walking out.
1: Would you go through more?
0: How many
1: toilet rolls would you go through in your house a day?
0: Oh, mate.
2: But this is average person.
1: Yeah, so but you average two or three it out. A day, you average it out. There's four people in his house.
2: Yeah, but no, average person. So this is the one person.
0: Okay.
2: So would your each person in your household essentially go through one roll a day?
0: I'm quite regular. You guys, because you guys...
1: Oh, look, the producers have finally done some work. The average person roughly uses 127 annually.
0: Mm. Oh, Ian, that's incorrect. You're incorrect.
1: Well, they've never asked me about my statistics.
0: Yeah.
1: I'm not part of that.
0: Yeah. Speak for yourself, guys.
1: Disgraceful.
0: Speak for yourselves going to the toilet once a month.
2: Yeah, but 1.5 rolls a day is extreme for one person.
1: Depends how much you use per wipe. Yeah. I use a lot.
0: So do I.
2: Jeez.
1: On a nice, soft, cushiony so for the bum.
2: God, so COVID must have been a disaster for you.
1: Oh,
2: guys.
1: No, Sarah was down there
2: you
1: getting...
2: You must have hoarded was, up
1: she,
2: a storm.
1: She was pre-ordering one from Coles, one from Woolies, one from IGA.
0: Yeah, smart. She's smart.
1: Yeah.
0: All right, Woodsy says toilet paper rolls, which is incorrect. 127. Great work, producers. Have the rest of the month off.
1: Good to hear they're listening.
0: Kat, this is a good one for you. The average person goes through 30,000 of these in their lifetime, and you can't say co-host.
2: What? Not so much on this network, depending where you work.
0: No.
3: One's enough.
2: The two I have are plenty.
0: What does that mean?
1: You had or have?
0: What do you mean had?
2: The two I currently have are all I need. I
0: like Why that. Say currently?
1: Yeah.
0: Why say
2: well,
0: currently?
2: The two what, you're I have moving forever on? Are all I need.
1: Yeah, forever.
2: Yes.
0: Why get so clingy?
1: I love a good happy ending.
2: Sorry, I've come on too strong.
0: No, this is, you can't get better than this.
1: Yeah.
2: No, it's true. Well, I can promise you, I've been there. You can't.
0: Oh, there you go. Stat show it.
2: My answer is Bobby Pins.
1: Oh, I've got 1,000 them at home, mate. I'll tell you what.
2: Because Bobby Pins, you don't tend to use them again. I don't anyway. I don't know where they go.
0: What do they actually do?
2: It's to clip your hair in. And you're using sometimes, if you've got daughters in dance, you're using 15 in one hit.
0: Can I tell you, Woods? I will walk through carpet in any room in the house and I'll tread on 3 Bobby Pins. I have never, ever, ever in my life seen my daughter or my wife wear a bobby pin.
1: I'm with you, brother. And is there something wrong?
0: Where do you wear them in your hair?
1: But big man, is there something wrong with your bobby pin? Don't throw it on the ground. Put it back in the container where you got it from.
0: And then my son picks them up and tries to pick locks. Like, come on.
2: Oh,
0: come
2: on. See, they're multi-purpose.
0: They're really good for picking locks.
2: Yeah.
0: Not good if you're on the inside of that locked room.
1: No, not at all.
0: Trying to, you know, and they think we're having sexy time. We're just counting bobby
2: I'm
0: pins.
2: I'm trying to make love to your mother.
0: I'm trying to ask your mum why is she wearing bobby pins? I've never seen them.
1: Yeah.
0: Okay. Kat says bobby pins.
2: Probably more. Correct. Probably more.
0: Let's have some fun here, Sydney, on this hump day.
1: Hump day.
0: The average person goes through 30,000 of these in their lifetime. What is it?
4: Watch all the best bits of Bo Ryan, Kat and Woodsy on Instagram. Follow at @MMM Instagram.
0: The average person goes through 30,000 of these in their lifetime. What is it? Let's go to the text line. Rachel from Fairfield says, here we go. I think it's condoms.
1: Oh, well, they always say practice safe sex.
0: No balloon, no party.
2: So more than one a day.
1: I don't think I'm getting 30,000 roots in my life.
0: In your life? No,
2: I wouldn't either. No way.
1: Yeah, it's...
2: Well, it's more than one a day.
0: 30,000.
1: Geez, I'd love to have that stat in my life, but I don't think I'm getting it.
2: And that's more than one a day also as an 80-year-old.
1: Yeah,
2: so
1: I mean...
0: Well, they reckon you get horny.
1: But you could have 2 or 3 a day.
0: They reckon you get hornier when you get older.
1: What's that other girl? She's doing video.
0: What's that?
1: You know, the girl that does the videos, she had 1,000 in a day.
0: Oh, Annie Knight.
1: No, not Annie Knight.
0: Bonnie Blue, that's it. Yeah, but that's the exception.
1: Yes.
0: She's
1: making up for others.
0: Mm. I still don't think it lifts the average.
1: Mm.
0: Even if she's doing 1,000 a day. I don't think it. Who is driving to work right now out the back on the M8 going?

0: Yeah, I've had 30 beers.
1: No chance.
0: You're a liar, right?
2: Mm. Hey? No, this is porn stars only, I would suggest.
0: Unless you're wearing condoms just around.
1: Yeah.
0: You got any mates
2: just
0: in this
2: car? Feels nice.
0: Got everything? Got the party? What have we got on? You got everything? You got your bag done? Yeah. You got your jacket? You got your condom on? Yep. Yeah, I got it on. Let's go.
1: Got your tights on? Put tight on the third leg? Yeah. Happy days.
0: The party condom's coming off, babe. Hey, yeah. I told you not to wear it. Don't tell me what to do. Whatever you're into. All right, Rachel from Fairfield says, I think it's condoms, but she's not sure.
1: Yeah, she's not sure.
0: Incorrect, Rach. We might send you some condoms, Rach.
1: Yeah.
0: Yeah, send you some.
2: Bit of merch we'll get drawn up.
0: Get some triple. Oh, here we go. They're working hard here today. The producers. Average person uses 3,800 condoms in a lifetime. What's the maths on that? Because how old are you?
1: I'd love to know where they get these stats from.
0: 3,800 condoms seems skinny. We're too skinny now.
2: But people are on the pill. People, like, comes to a stage if you're in a relationship.
1: They've got the rod, haven't they?
2: They've got the rod, they've got the marina in. Marinas. So it gets to a stage where you don't even use them.
1: When you need that, just pull out.
0: The old pull out.
1: The old target on the back of the lower back.
2: Stop it, Woodsy.
0: What?
2: Usually I get in a bit quicker before you say that, but... I've missed that one.
1: Oh, sorry, I missed it.
2: Sorry, everyone, that was my fault.
1: Sorry.
2: Haven't managed to pull the leash back on that one.
0: Try and hit it.
2: Good lord.
0: Why are you looking at the mirror, mate? You should be looking at the target. Something in that.
2: Sorry, Graham. Apologies for this show.
0: Hey, sorry, Graham. We thought we were in a room full of lads. What do you got for us, mate? 30,000 of these in their lifetime. How old are you, Graham?
3: 57.
0: Oh, great. Ooh, perfect. Right where we want it. What do you think it is?
3: I had a lot of these, so I think it's eggs.
0: Oh, it's jumped up on the food. Yeah, eggs.
1: Eggs are sensational.
2: Yeah, eggs would be more than, like roughly one a day, a bit more, an egg and a half a day.
0: But you do make up for them when you have three or four.
1: If I have an omelette, I have about four or five in an omelette.
2: Yeah, but you wouldn't be having an omelette every single day.
1: Every couple of days.
2: So that actually works.
0: Scrambled eggs.
1: Well done, Graham.
0: How do you have your eggs, Graham? Sunny side up.
3: Mate, scrambled. And my second guess was 30,000 farts.
0: No, that's skinny, I reckon.
2: Definitely.
0: The dog
2: maxed out. Yesterday, Jesus. I think.
0: No, he did 30,000 in here and the cat put him down.
2: I
0: don't think it was the wrong call.
1: We love you, Louis.
0: We love you, Louis. We're going to cremate.
2: You
0: Louis
2: said this
0: later.
2: Morning that you missed him.
0: Yeah. I do miss
1: we do
0: him.
1: Miss
0: We're
1: going
0: to send his ashes to a listener after eight.
2: Oh, Graham, apologies. You've scored yourself gold class movie tickets.
3: Awesome. Thank you, guys. Have a great day.
2: You too. Bye. You can tell by the way he knows his
4: sport. Here's his sports report, and here's his report. Woodsy's sports report.
2: Woodsy, what is happening at the Dragons?
1: It's a great question you ask, Kat. There's quite a fair bit happening there. So last week, the Dragons, so they'll be holding a fan forum. So they want to get the fans to come in. They've got the opportunity to ask questions to the CEO, Tim Watsford, the COO, Ben Cray, and NRL coach, head coach, Dean Young at the moment.
0: Wow.
1: So they sent this email out at 1:04 p.m. last week. 39 minutes later, another email was sent saying the event is being sold out.
0: Oh, so you got to buy tickets.
1: You got to get tickets towards it, yes. But the event, it's an adults only, no kids.
0: Oh, mate.
1: You can't film while you're in there. They want to keep everything
0: in
1: house.
0: It's like a no BS lunch.
2: That's what it sounds like.
0: They might be converting them to Tigers.
1: Exactly, But we didn't do too well because they had their phones in our party.
0: Yeah, they did have their phones.
1: But it's going to be interesting to see how they can sort of do that. People put their phones in a bucket or something before
0: they go lock in. Them in. They've got the seal cases. You got them.
1: Yeah, you have to. But, man, like, I don't know if this is a great idea. Like, there's 120 Dragons members. They're gonna attend this. And I just don't know where this is going to go. Like, the Dragons, they're 0-9 to start this season.
0: With you, mate.
1: They lost 5 straight losses at the back end of last year. They've got the Penrith Panthers this week, and obviously this meeting's June 2nd, so it's a couple of weeks away. They still could have 0 wins by that time. And you know what fans like. They get quite angry, and especially the Dragons fans. Like,
0: they'll boo them off at halftime and then ask for a photo after the game when they do a comeback. Yeah,
1: we've both been
0: it's hostile. But you know what? They're
1: very vocal.
0: Loyal, though.
1: They're loyal. Like, they love the Red V. And I've got a lot of mates and good friends that love the club. I think the hardest thing hearing about when I speak to my mates now, they accept losing.
0: Well, where's the hope? I think that's what this is.
1: There's no light in the tunnel.
0: No. And that, like, mate, I'm taking my hat off to Tim Watsford, Andy Cray, and Dean Young standing up there because they're being thrown to the wolves, literally.
1: Oh, for them to do that,
0: I think the whole point of it is to see, well, how is this going to get better? We're 0-9, is it, for this year? How they lost 9 in a row?
1: Well, let me say one thing. This could be my first question. Who's our head coach going to be next year when you've got Dean Young as the interim coach? How is CEO Tim Walters going to address that?
0: No idea, mate.
1: And then you need a head coach.
0: Yeah, who is the head coach? Yeah. Your head coach is sitting there. He goes, right there. We're in the market for a head coach. Meanwhile, your coach is sitting there going, hang on, aren't we in talks? Aren't we meant to be?
1: And the interim coach, Dean Young's come over and they've leaked the most points in the last 2 weeks.
0: Yeah. Mm. Like, but it's not Dean Young's fault. But
1: it isn't his fault, but we said that at the time. Leave Shane Flanagan there. Let him be the punching bag because the next bloke, this is Dean Young's audition.
0: And they can't get a signature. I mean, look, they've got Drinkwater
1: and who
0: they've paid massive overs for. And don't get me wrong, they're going to be good for them. But they've got problems at the Dragons that extend beyond the
1: I think they've got problems that they don't even know they've got problems about.
0: No, they've got problems up top, mate.
1: Yeah,
0: the Dragons have got problems. We all know where the problems are.
1: They've got big kahunas doing this.
0: We should go down there.
1: We've missed out on the tickets, brother.
0: Yeah. Oh, I know a bloke.
1: I'm sure some of the Dragons fans will get it up
0: we'll
1: there somehow.
0: We'll go up there and do a
2: Oh, boy.
0: Now, my kids are a little bit older, right? My daughter's getting older. She can look after my son. So I thought it was the perfect time to start doing something with my wife
1: afternoons. That's nice. Good on you.
0: So we're doing walks. Go for little walks.
2: All right. How long?
0: Well, how long's a piece of string?
2: Well,
0: usually till I get tired, which is 10, 15 minutes.
1: Nah, mate, you don't get tired.
2: You do not get tired.
0: We start on the Esplanade, Cronulla there, beautiful little walk around
1: and
0: the
1: park. And that is a great walk,
0: they've
1: too.
0: They've done it right. It's beautiful, and there's no wind at the moment. It's best time of year, right? It's still quite busy. But my wife likes to walk quite fast.
1: Yeah.
0: You know, I like to cruise. Right.
2: Yeah, you don't like to rush.
0: I don't like to rush.
1: You like to soak it all in.
0: Everyone's in a rush. So let's just cruise. I also look for things to happen so we can talk about it on the show.
1: Content, baby.
2: I'd love to put you on Find My Friends and track your walk. It'd be like trying to follow a pigeon.
0: Do you want to go on Find My together?
2: Yes.
1: Why don't all three of us go for a walk one day?
0: Why don't we all go on a walk and all on Find My? Because then we can't lie to each other.
2: And we'll go, why is Bo walking in a spiral?
0: Why is he in Greenacre again?
2: Yeah.
0: but we go on for walks and, you know, you say, you walk past, but there you go, mate. Yeah, you go. Good, thanks, mate. You're good. And just, I love it, right? We're walking down high and by to people. And yesterday we're walking and we come around the corner as you get down to South Cronulla Beach and there's this youngish girl, she's about 20, and she's sort of like a bit flustered. She's looking in the grass. I said, oh, what's happening? He's like, you've lost something. She's like, no, it's all right. And about 10 metres up the path it looks like her dad.
1: Yep.
0: So I said, well, what can we help? And the dad's a little bit antsy, right? Because his daughter's lost something and it's valuable, right? Mm-hmm. And I said, what can we help you with? So she holds a key up and she goes, well, inside the key, I've dropped the keys and there's a little switch in it or a little like a mobilizer and it's come out.
1: Oh, no.
0: So basically, she's dropped them and she's gone back to start the car or she's dropped it on her walk and it won't start.
1: But
0: as I look up the path a little bit more, there's blokes from the NRMA, two blokes from there walking around, they're looking on the path too. So I said, let's help her because this is a bit of an issue.
1: Yep.
0: So Cara's like, well, okay, right.
1: Her issue is your issue.
0: And my eyes are great, as you know. So everything looks like ants from where I'm standing. She goes, just a little black switch that goes in the key. So around the ground, mate, we're looking for about 15, 20 minutes.
1: Yeah.
0: Everyone that walks past, I said, hey, give us a hand. The whole Esplanade's now looking.
2: It's a community.
0: We've got 2 dozen people looking and it's great. But as she walks up, sort of up towards the path, I said, what's happened? Like, where have you dropped it? She goes, yeah, I think it was around here. I said, but the NRMA's here.
1: Mm.
0: So what happened? She goes, well, I said, have you gone back to get in your car and start it? It wasn't working. So you've called your dad. Your dad's called the NRMA. They've come down. They said, there's no little immobiliser in your key. And they said, have you dropped your keys? And you said, yes, I dropped them on the Esplanade somewhere. She goes, that's exactly what happened. And I go, did you drop it around here? She goes, I don't know.
1: Oh, you're kidding.
0: But we are too far down that road, right?
1: Don't tell them.
0: We're too far down. And the dad's going, Isabel, is that around here? And Cara's now fixated on it. She has to find it. And I walk over and whisper, Cara, we have to leave, Don. I don't think Isabel.
1: After you just bring the whole crowd in.
0: Yeah. So we come off and Cara's like, well, we have to finish our walk. I said, darling, so we're arguing. That's our problem. So I said, just cut in behind this back street. We'll go because I don't want to be here when they realise that there's no key or whatsoever. It's never been lost. So we turn around, start walking up the path. Cara and I are arguing. I said, well, you know, it was fun anyway. Like, we had a little bit of a walk. She goes, we didn't even get to do it. As I turn around, step in dog shit.
2: Oh,
1: That's a happy ending.
2: That's a happy ending. At least you got to go home.
0: I'm not walking anymore.
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2: Sydney's biggest gossip segment. 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
0: Don't be intimidated, boys.
18: Yep.
0: Send it in, guys.
18: 100%.
0: And you can remain anonymous. One thing we can do is keep secrets.
2: Yes.
18: Yes, we are keeping secrets.
0: We've got a lot of secrets kept on our listeners. And
2: that's
0: you
2: it.
0: Can join that crew and get $200 fuel.
2: Are you ready for today's brand new Triple M Whisper?
0: Kind of.
2: Here we go.
10: Which big Australian TV star is set to announce a new podcast following the success of Karl Stefanovic's?
0: Ooh. Big Australian TV star.
1: TV star.
0: Straight away, I thought Daryl Summers.
1: Daryl Summers.
2: Oh, that's not a bad one. See, I was going Larry.
1: Yeah, I was thinking Larry.
0: I think Larry's got one. I see Larry all the time on one.
2: How many projects has he got? He's got his Ben Buckler, which is going wild.
0: Well, I saw him on that Nikki Osborne's one. It was funny. I watched it. He was good.
1: You didn't mind it?
0: Yeah, it was good.
2: Larry's great talent. Yeah.
0: You know what would be good? Like tell-alls from Larry for Price's Right Day.
1: Yes.
0: What happened in the green room back there. Daryl Summers, mate. He'd have some Saturday stories.
2: Oh.
1: Yes, 100%.
0: Harry Connick Jr. in the green room flipping out.
1: What about Dr. Chris Brown? Like, we just see him hosting shows. We don't see him talking about it.
0: Good
1: podcast,
0: call.
1: You've got to dive into your
2: but
1: life.
2: He's, I actually wouldn't want to know. He's so squeaky clean in my eyes. I don't want to know any dirt.
1: Open your eyes, darling.
0: I don't think he's going to.
1: Open your eyes.
0: He works a lot,
2: but I don't want it. If there
1: I
2: is
1: don't want
2: any...
1: the front. I want to unpack
0: yeah,
1: his
0: Yeah, I want to come in through the belly.
2: No, I want to know that. He's just a big, beautiful statue of David.
1: If he was a rat bag, like, I'd love to hear that.
2: See, I don't want to know that.
1: Oh, he's from Newcastle.
2: Yeah.
0: No, Newcastle, they're rat bags there. They are.
2: They are,
0: a lot
2: in
0: of
2: general,
0: rat bag
2: you're
0: mates
2: right.
0: in Newcastle. Mm. It's like my Wollongong mates. We're rat bags.
1: What about Koshy? He's gone because he's not on the...
0: Well, Koshy,
2: he
0: does.
2: He has one.
0: I think
2: he's finance. Yeah.
0: Oh, he's finance.
1: No, but I mean like a proper podcast
0: yeah,
1: about
0: like,
1: life.
0: Yeah. Like a tell-all.
1: Yeah.
2: He coached my high school basketball team.
1: Did he?
2: Yeah, his daughter, we went to the same school.
1: Okay.
2: And so she was in my basketball team. She was a year above me.
1: Was she
2: so
1: a good
2: he
1: player?
2: Was, yeah, she's tall. She's a good...
0: Oh, hang on. You're not just good because you're tall.
2: Well, no, but she also had height.
0: You can't be heightest.
2: Yeah, she was good. Yes, she was a good player.
0: Could she dribble?
2: I mean, obviously, I was a star, but...
1: Oh, yeah.
0: Yeah, run me a screen. Yeah,
2: no,
0: what was her name?
2: He's
0: Rebecca
2: a good
0: Koshy,
2: player. Koshy's a good basketball player.
0: What's her daughter's name, then?
2: Sam.
0: Sam Kosh, run me... Sam Armitage, she's not his daughter.
2: No, Sam Kosh.
1: Sam Kosh.
0: Yeah. Run me a screen.
1: We're going to double team now, Koshy.
0: Double team, alley-oop, alley-oop, alley-oop, Koshy.
1: Did he ever get sent off on the side? You know when coaches blow up?
2: No, he was very chilled, I remember, because he was filling in for Brad Dalton. So Brad Dalton was our ex-Australian.
1: Yep.
2: And then Koshy would come and fill in. And he's actually a very good basketball player.
0: Can he dunk?
2: I'd say so. He's tall. He's really tall.
0: I'd love to see him dunk
2: and
0: then
2: yeah.
1: I've
0: glasses.
1: Actually got one I'm thinking. Alf from Home and Away.
2: Oh, that's
0: That'd
2: a good one.
1: Because he'd be able to talk to us about a lot of Aussie actors
2: behind the scenes.
0: Yeah, imagine
1: behind
0: that.
1: The curtain.
0: Imagine what goes on up there at
1: That's what I mean, mate.
0: Those river boys.
1: Yeah.
0: River rats. Hey. Oh, right. I'm all... What about Scotty Cam?
1: He wouldn't be able to give the secrets away on the show.
2: That's the problem. You want someone that's
1: still,
2: no longer doing
1: yeah,
2: it.
1: He's still contracted.
2: Yeah.
0: One more year when they get Portelli or someone, screen will do a tell-all. Anyway, we'll work that out for you, Sydney. There you go.
2: Yeah.
0: You can have that for free. Guess what has just been revealed? The most popular baby names for, 2025.
1: Oh, okay. Yes.
0: It's the back end of the year. They all got their heads together, the people at the birth registries.
1: Yep.
0: And give us our most popular names. Coming in as the most popular name for a girl is Olivia.
2: Ooh. Olivia, that'd be right. I feel like there's a lot of young Olivias.
1: Yeah, there's heaps now, yeah.
0: Right, now, most popular name for boy. Guess what it is? This is. I think
1: Jackson.
0: It is number. It's 2 years in a row. Number one name for boys is Liam.
2: Really? Liam?
0: Just pipped Noah.
1: Liam?
0: Just pipped Noah.
2: Actually, Noah's definitely had a resurgence.
1: Noah's up there, yeah.
0: Top,
1: massive.
0: The top five girls' names are Olivia, Charlotte, Emma, Amelia, Sophia. Right? Ooh. The top five boys, Liam, Noah, Oliver, Theodore.
1: Theodore?
2: You're kidding.
0: Henry.
2: Theo. Okay.
0: Theo.
1: I thought Will would be there because, like, Billy, you know, you've got heaps
2: of
1: Williams.
2: Yeah, there's a lot of Wills.
0: A lot of Maxes.
1: Yeah.
0: A lot of Maxes in my
1: There is
0: area.
1: A lot of Maxes.
0: A lot of Maxes.
1: Yeah.
0: Respectfully. A lot of Henrys, a lot of Harrys.
1: Tom.
0: A lot of Tommies. A lot of Tommies, mate.
1: Yeah.
0: But I'm fascinated with the names that, you know, a bit of a curveball. I like when people mix it up with the names.
1: Okay.
0: Do you know what I mean? I like when people go think a bit outside the square, and then sometimes that name can be popular and trending.
1: Yep.
0: Like the trending boy names on the rise. Do you want to hear them?
1: Oh,
0: I need a little bit of help with the pronunciation.
2: Okay, go on.
0: Here.
2: Uh-oh.
0: Number one, this is the most trending boy name on the rise. This one's moving up the ranks. Going to catch Liam in no time. Kasai.
2: Kasai.
1: I've never heard of that.
0: K-A-S-A-I.
2: Never heard of Kasai.
1: I've heard of KSI. You know that streamer.
0: Or is it pronounced Kasai?
2: Kasai?
0: Kasai?
1: Oh, no idea.
0: Anyway, that's
1: what else we got?
0: Kasai is moving on up, so this time next year could be
1: moving
0: number one.
1: Up,
0: number
1: moving
0: two,
1: up.
0: Akari.
2: Akari?
0: Is that just Kasai just put backward? No.
1: No.
0: Akari. Number three, Isaiah.
1: I've heard a lot of Isaiah.
0: Z-Z-I-A-H.
1: Oh, not EZ, but like there's heaps of Isaiah.
0: Number four, Jasai.
1: Never
0: which is just Kasai with the J. Okay, Josiah. And number five, Neathan, which is Nathan with an E.
2: Neathan. Never heard of that in my life.
0: I know a lot of people.
1: Liam Neathan.
0: And I've never heard anyone I know have a kid with these names. And the trending girls' names, let's go through these quickly. Number one, Clarity with a K.
1: I've actually heard Clarity. Number two,
0: Ryan Lee.
1: Never heard of that.
2: Never.
0: Number three, Ailani. A lot of I's here. Number four, Nailani. Just in case you didn't get Ailani right.
1: And number five, Mailani. Oh, sorry.
0: Madison.
1: Sure, Mailani. Sorry.
0: So these names, I mean, are they unfortunate names, these ones on the rise?
2: No.
1: I don't think Madison is.
2: No, I think that...
0: No, Madison's Maddie. I can work with Maddie.
1: Kasai's unfortunate. Are you kidding me?
0: Kasai, Akari, Isaiah, Josiah, Nathan. Anything when you're doing, like you're enrolling your kid, you've got to explain how to pronounce it, then obviously write it. It just creates drama.
2: Yeah, I remember when they were announcing our starting five in college, we had a Marvelous Washington.
1: There's my girl.
2: We had a Windy Nather.
0: Oy.
2: And we had a Charity Rainey.
1: Charity Rainey.
0: And Kat Lynch.
2: And Kat Lynch
1: from Canada.
0: Kat Lynch from Canada, point guard. Hitting at 41% from the free throw line. So were you the odd one out? Like, in the locker room, were you?
1: So would you be an unfortunate name with a normal name?
0: Yeah.
2: Maybe I was actually in that locker room. Yeah. I actually was. Here's they
0: Kat
2: thought I was
0: Lynch.
2: Strange.
0: Meow. Kitty cat. We want to get your unfortunate name. Yeah. Sydney. Look, we're going to just go there.
1: Let's do it.
2: We want the opposite of what's popular.
1: Can I say my favourite one about Mike?
0: Litteris.
1: Yeah, he's my favourite.
2: That's unreal.
0: Benny Dover's underrated.
1: What about this one? I'm looking at a picture of...
0: Samsung?
1: A bloke... and he works for Apple.
0: Samsung works for Apple. How's the irony there? Samsung?
1: What about Cash with a K?
0: Oh.
1: Register. Last name.
2: You're joking.
0: Old mate, there's a mugshot we're looking at. I think he just took one as well. Lieutenant... I like this one. He's a fiery. He's popped up on the news over there at CBS. Les McBurney.
1: What about, so Mick Ennis? Have you heard his brother?
0: What is it?
1: P. Ennis?
0: Oh, Pete.
2: That's pistol. A problem. People don't think of that Pete. Either. People don't think of that either. Well, do you remember, actually, a while ago, we were doing, I can't even remember what game it was, but we were talking about the first
1: older
2: people.
1: Or younger.
2: It was older or younger.
1: Yeah.
2: It was actually the first manned space flight.
1: Yes.
2: And that was an unfortunate name. First manned space flight. Yuri in 1961.
0: What's Yuri?
2: Yuri.
1: That's his name.
2: Yuri Gagarin.
0: All right, up next to go on, we've got Buzz Lightyear, Buzz Aldrin, and Yuri Gagarin.
2: And Yuri Gagarin.
0: Is Yuri Gagarin here? 1-3-3-5-3 Sydney. We're going to go there. This is our favourite time of the year. I'm not going to lie.
1: I love this.
0: Unfortunate names.
2: Yes.
0: Right? We grew up with someone. Oh, my mate, I've said it before. Phil McCracken. Great footballer. Great guy. Great tradie.
2: Yeah, yes. Who did you go to school with?
0: Who did you go to school with? Unfortunate Hunt names. Mike? You always know. Big Mike.
1: Big M Hunt.
0: Big M Hunt. We're not talking about Mark Hunt, are we?
1: No, not at all.
0: Brother Mike.
1: Yeah, Mike.
0: 1-3-3-5-3 Sydney. Unfortunate names. Who did you go to school with?
2: Actually, it reminded me, a friend has a new work colleague that has just moved over from China, and you know how they'll change it to an English name?
1: Yep.
2: He chose Dick.
1: Oh, Dick.
2: And without any quite understanding of, you know, he just thought that had a nice ring to it. His last name is Chi.
1: Oh, Dick Chi.
2: So,
0: Dick
2: Chi.
0: Oh, Dick Chi.
2: Yeah.
1: Jeez, he set himself up for some punishment there.
2: Yeah.
0: But does he understand Dick. English and that? Or?
2: I think now he's come to terms with
1: he'll
2: what
1: understand
2: he's done.
1: In the Australian workforce.
0: Should have gone Eric.
1: Yep.
0: Should have gone Eric, like the 30 Erics that were
2: Should've
0: working.
2: Should have gone
0: at,
2: David.
0: There was 30 Erics working at the old Golden Century. He's going after footy show. Everyone had an Eric name. I loved it. Even the women. It was fantastic. Shouts out to the Golden Century. We're talking unfortunate names. Jed from Bondi. That's a great name, Jed.
1: I love Jed.
0: So, welcome to the show, Jed.
18: How you going, guys?
0: Going well. Good brother. Give it to us, mate.
18: So I grew up in Byron Shire, and the local sergeant was Sergeant King, first name Wayne.
1: Oh, you had some fun with that.
0: Love it.
18: Yes. And he had two beautiful daughters that really got around town.
0: Okay.
2: Allegedly.
0: Allegedly. He has hit every branch on the way down, poor Wayne, hasn't he? You're under arrest, Jed. What for?
1: Yeah.
0: And you're just looking at his name tag, right? Ooh. He's got the Wayne covered with a bit of tape.
1: Sergeant King.
0: What are you laughing at, Jed?
2: That's a wonderful start.
0: Well done, Jeddy. Good work. Ed from Padstow, welcome to the show.
19: Morning. How are we all?
0: Good. Give us your unfortunate name.
19: Mate, I went to school with a guy who played fullback in the first rugby, and his name was Emad Seaman. His nickname was Spoofy.
1: Oh, that's great.
0: He used to go off early all the time, mate, or what?
1: Did he embrace it, Ed?
19: Sorry?
1: Did he love the nickname?
19: Oh, yeah, he sort of wore it. He didn't have much chance.
0: Nah.
19: Some of the props looked after him, but, yeah, he was quick and he was small, but he was, we used to just have the call. Spoofy, and he used to just come running out the back and through the middle. You always did all right.
0: Just a little squirt.
1: Tends to always happen, doesn't it?
0: Skinny, wormy white guy with a tail on him. Love it, Ed. Oh, good on you, mate.
2: Excellent.
0: Hey, we got one on the text line as well. There's still a bloke from, go down a bit, Woods. There's one down there with the Schweppes. This guy, he pops up every now and then.
1: Oh, yeah, the Schweppesy.
0: Here we go. Jeff Griffin, he sent this in last time when he said he worked with a driver at Schweppes. Names was Gag and Deep.
2: Gag and Deep.
0: He was of Indian origin. Gag and Deep. Gag and Deep.
1: Do you say like deep gagging or like how do you do the name?
0: Just a bit deeper.
2: It's even, you can't even shorten it to de-gagging either.
0: Yeah. Bit deeper.
1: What about little gagging deep?
0: But it's like when you come in and they just give you an, imagine that, you land at the registry, right? And they're like, what, here's all your papers.
1: Oh man.
0: Pick a name, and the boys are like, we'll pick a name for him. And they write it down and he's gone for a job at the warehouse.
1: Oh mate.
0: Gagging deep.
1: You'd have so much fun with him.
0: Let's go to Hayden from Hillsdale. That's got a ring to it. Good morning, Hayden.
20: Hey, guys. How are you?
0: Going well. Give us your unfortunate name.
20: So I went to primary school up in the North Shore, and we had an exchange student called Tic Tac Clock.
2: Oh, hang on.
1: Tic Tac what?
20: Clock.
2: Tic Tac Clock.
0: But hang on.
1: What's his parents doing?
0: What, hang on. His name's Tic Tac. His first name's Tic Tac.
20: Yeah, we used to call him Tick. So that was, it would be like, oh, yes, Tick, what do you, you know what I mean? And, so it went for a while, and then people started to sort of switch onto it. So he probably got a letter home to the parents, and he ended up changing his name to Chris.
21: 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Follow at Triple M Instagram.
0: Now the moment has come, our man. Hey, Cad, has he been a bit off? He's been a bit tense.
2: He's edgy.
0: Right?
2: He's edgy.
1: I'm nervous, guys.
0: He's nervous. It is Aaron Woods' time to announce his 2026 Game 1 New South Wales team.
1: So these guys couldn't make it. Payne Haas, Liam Martin, Trojevic, Tommy Trojevic, Mark Nwangane Tawasi, Mitch Kenny, Jacob Kras, Mitch Kenny again, that was already on the list.
0: Two Mitch Kennys.
1: They're injured, so we leave them
0: out. You got
1: really
0: ahead of the injured, don't you?
1: Yeah, just I want to let them go, so there's a reason why I'm not doing it.
0: That's okay.
1: My fullback for the Blues side, James Tedesco, will be taking over from Dylan Edwards.
0: Wow.
1: My wingers, Brian To'o, and the Fox, Josh Adokar.
0: Oh, yeah.
1: I'll have Josh Adokar partnering on the left edge with the great Latrell Mitchell, who's picks himself. I'm sticking with my man, Stephen Crichton. I believe when he goes into this Origin camp, we'll see a different Stephen Crichton. My halves, Mitchell Moses, Nathan Cleary. Up front, this is where you're probably going to look at me a little bit strange. We're going to go Mitch Barnett to start up front with Jackson Ford, rewarding him for his great form to start the year. And hooker, another debutant, Blake Brayley,
0: will
1: start for me. He's got this weekend off, so he'll be well-rested. My back row will be Hamoli Olakau'atu from the Manly Seagulls, who's been outstanding in the Fosball. Hudson Young, I just cannot leave him out. I love Hudson Young on the field. And my lock forward, Cameron Murray. Cameron Murray, my lock forward. But then my bench, my interchange. Isaiah Yeo, number 14. Number 15, Adam Fanua Blake, 16, Appy Korosau.
0: Wow, yeah.
1: 17, Spencer Lenu. 18 and 19 will be Talis Duncan and Ethan Strange.
0: Oh, wow.
1: Yes.
0: All right, let's just, everyone just.
1: But
0: back
1: I want to unpack the, I want to unpack the Isaiah Yeo for people. So, in origin level, I don't want our forwards going to the line and passing out the back. I want Mitchell and Nathan playing flat and fast on the ball. You watched last year, game three. The edges of Queensland just shut us down. Yo's going to the line, plays at the back to Cleary, and his options are just gone because Queensland, the way Billy was coaching, up hard, and then we'll all shut the gate after that. I want them flat and fast. I love Mitchell on the ball and Nathan. I don't care. They don't need to have a sole role. If you see an opportunity, you take it, and I think that's where
0: they're listening.
1: When we lost Moses after game one last year, I thought we were quite predictable in game two and three. So if they see an opportunity, I want them to be flat and fast over the ad line.
0: Origin jacket on.
1: Give early ball to Latrell and Stephen Crichton. Give them opportunities. And Isaiah Yeo with his leg speed in and around the ruck after about 20 minutes.
0: Can't go wrong. Isaiah Yeo, Cameron Murray, like for like. Like, yep. You can't. I mean,
1: I stuck Lord Spencer Lenu because Queenslanders hate him.
0: Yeah, he'll fight.
1: And he hates them too. And yes, you need someone that's going to cause a little bit of a ruckus. Adam Fanua Blake was between him and Keon Kolomatangi. I'm just sticking with Adam Fanua Blake. We need some punch, and the game's a little bit slower after 20, 25 minutes, and I think he can cause a little bit of havoc. And Abbey Coruscant, mate, he was why the Tigers were in second, third position. They've lost him the last 3 weeks, and they've gone downhill, and that's the reason, because he's a great player.
0: I read somewhere, since Abbey Coruscant has been the stats while he's played the first...
1: It's 118 points they've leaked.
0: 110
1: minutes in the sin bin against Canberra.
0: And they've leaked the same amount of points since he's been out. So yep, all year they've leaked in the
1: he's
0: six
1: earned
0: games
1: this spot,
0: or
1: mate,
0: whatever.
1: And he's been there before.
0: Abbey Coruscant plugs a lot of holes in the middle and big game player, and he's played with half the team already. He's played with all of them.
1: Correct.
0: I can't argue with a lot. I mean, look, I want to because you're a peanut head. But... Dylan Lucas wouldn't look out of sorts.
1: Yeah, Dylan. It was like Dylan Lucas, Talis Duncan,
0: Bradman Best is unlucky.
1: Dylan
0: Edwards.
1: I'm telling you, brother, sit down and try doing New South Wales side. There is a lot of
0: and you know
1: what Loz is doing? He's picking on form this year.
0: They say that every year.
2: Okay, before we go out and ask the listeners what they think, Bo, what do you think is the most controversial opinion here?
0: The fullback. James Tedesco and Dylan Edwards. Yeah. That's going to draw them all out. James Tedesco, Dylan Edwards. Look,
1: that's a
0: James
1: so
0: Tedesco
1: hard.
0: Is actually, we played with him. One of the best
1: he's
0: of all
1: time. He's got better with age,
0: he's
1: mate.
0: He's getting better and he's breaking tackles. I mean, his speed's a fraction shorter, but Dylan Edwards doesn't play on speed.
1: No.
0: I like this team a lot, but I think the James Tedesco situation is going to draw him out.
2: Okay, 1-3-3-5-3.
0: And Reece Robson.
2: What do you think? What changes would you make to Woodsy's team? Do you love it? Or do you absolutely hate it?
1: You with Bowie off air, mate. Sorry.
0: We're going to pull the curtain back. I said, and it's been on the text line, who's the captain, right? Who's the captain? I go, obvious, Cleary.
1: No.
0: Nathan Cleary. Or Stephen Crichton.
1: No.
0: Right? One of them. And then I went, what, Mitch Moses?
1: No.
0: And I'm like, Blake Brayley? Who? Where are we going? Tedesco.
1: 1C Murray. He would have been captain last year if he didn't do his Achilles.
0: You're caught up in this whole Murray.
1: Mate, you're looking after your Adidas.
0: I love
1: teammate,
0: Murray.
1: Nathan Cleary. Don't worry about that.
0: Looking
1: mate.
0: After Cleary.
1: Just let Cleary focus on just
0: how
1: you get the side around, brother. Just do what
0: you
1: got to do.
0: The disrespect for Nathan Cleary.
1: I'm one of the biggest Nathan Cleary fans. I get the poos when everyone wants to rubbish him.
0: How can anyone?
1: But I want him to go to another level, and you just be you in Origin, brother.
0: Throw him the keys, mate. The whole cast.
1: That's what I've done with Cameron Murray. He's got the keys.
2: This is wonderful.
0: I love
2: I'm
0: Cameron
2: already
0: Murray.
2: Arguing in here.
1: Sorry, where are we going?
0: Oh, no, I love Cameron Murray. I want to make that clear. But, come on. Mm. Do you think when they come into the
1: hole? I was even toss and turn. Do I just leave Isaiah Yeo as captain from the bench?
0: I don't mind a bench
1: because Isaiah Yeo is great. Like, he's the best leader.
0: Oh, now he's the best leader.
2: Oh, wow. Okay.
1: He's a great benching.
2: Let's ask Charlie from Manly his thoughts. Good morning, Charlie.
3: Good morning, guys. How you going?
1: Morning, Charles. What's doing?
0: Charlie boy.
3: How are you, Woodsy? I love the team. It's very controversial, but if we're picking players based on form, mate,
1: yep,
3: I want to see Tom Jenkins in the team over the Fox.
1: Mate, it was very, you know what was hard about
0: don't
1: that, Charlie?
0: It.
1: Milky Jenkins has been out, and he is a left winger as well, so I really found that hard to, but you know what, mate? He hasn't scored a try in 3 weeks. He's just in a bit of a drought at the moment.
0: You don't have any mate. Redheads.
1: Yeah, you need that token red.
0: You need one.
3: And what about Olakau'atu? Where's he?
1: I've got him starting, big fella. I've got him starting back row. He's been
3: Good
1: one.
3: Man.
1: He's just absolutely tormenting halfbacks at the moment. But it was hard, man. Like thinking, I just chose Adokar. I just love him around the group. He's just that energy that you need. He brings people out, and they just love him, mate. I just think he's what we missed last year.
0: Victor Bradley would.
3: That's a fair call, mate.
0: What about Victor Radley? He could kill someone on the field.
3: He's got that dog in him, Bo.
0: He does He's got the
1: Mate, listen to you. You haven't even picked your team, mate. You know how hard it is to pick a team?
0: Well, I'm not going to pick it because I didn't play Origin because of politics, mate.
2: Oh, because of all politics.
1: Right? But you're wearing a New South Wales jacket right now.
0: Because I'm a supporter, all right? I didn't get to play
1: so
0: because
1: am
0: of
1: I.
0: Bullshit politics, all right? But I'm a supporter.
2: I cannot wait to see the online comments for this. We will
0: Fly
2: put this list on Triple M Breakfast on our Instagram page. You can certainly have your opinion on it there.
21: Ryan, Kat and Woodsy's Gas Talk.
2: Yeah, Friday, we run again with the gas cop car, thousands of dollars worth of fuel strapped to Woodsy, where it has been Woodsy on a Friday
1: week.
2: Up until this week.
0: Yep, until I was tasked with the job of being the gas cop, but I could find a celebrity mate.
1: Yeah, we did set you a challenge. You're doing it unless you can get someone to fill in, but it has to be a very well-known celebrity.
0: Okay, so I've tried in no particular order.
2: Mm-hmm.
0: I've tried Kyle Sandilands.
1: Yes.
2: Okay.
0: I haven't tried Jackie O yet. But I assume she can't do it.
2: Probably a no.
0: Ray Hadley.
1: Yep.
0: Mm. Ben Fordham.
1: Yep.
0: Peter Stefanovic.
1: Did you end up reaching out to LaPagna? Jonathan LaPagna?
0: JLP. He's read it on WhatsApp.
2: Okay,
0: replied.
2: As a response. Well, that tells
0: still
2: you
0: renovation.
2: No.
1: Yep.
0: But I'm still banking on that.
2: Okay. Ray Gunn said no. Which I'm disappointed by.
1: She owes you a favour,
2: yeah, she
1: big
2: does
1: dog.
2: Owe because she didn't come to our party.
0: She owes us a favour.
1: Yeah,
2: yep.
1: That's right.
2: We
1: yep.
2: had to break dance instead.
0: Least shit we did. But thank God we did because that crit walk, oof.
1: Oh, yeah.
0: But I am running out of time and running out of friends. Big time.
1: You got a lot of friends,
2: yeah,
1: mate.
2: Surely in the footy community.
1: What about,
2: you've got
1: what about poor Fatty Wharton? He would have been great.
2: Oh, Fatty would have been a mate, but he knows. He doesn't need to do it. That's the problem. It's people that don't need to do it are the ones that we want.
1: Yeah, that's right. That's the hardest part about it. Like, it's you're trying to think, who's got the time on a Friday at about 8:10, 8:20 to run around in a chicken suit at
2: and
1: Robson
2: be tackled
1: Park
2: by randoms and have people grab thousands of dollars worth of fuel vouchers?
1: And you don't know if they're going to tackle you or grab you on certain sports.
2: Yeah, actually, our special line is calling.
1: Oh, here we
2: this
1: go.
2: Is usually one we need to answer and find out. Hello, Triple M, who's this?
4: Hey, go lads, it's Sammy Bird.
2: Hey!
1: How are you, Sammy?
4: Hey, I'm going all right, mate. It's 11 p.m. over here in Surrey.
1: Oh,
4: sorry, not sorry. Yeah.
1: Yeah, that's a good one, Summer.
4: But, mate, I got a call from Boy the other day. He wants me to be the gas cook. I mean, two things that I love, right? Getting cooked, not in that order. Not in that order, lads. You know what I mean? But I'll be there. Right? I will be there on Friday.
1: You're coming?
2: You're kidding
4: I'm
2: me.
4: I'm going to be there, but I just got a few people I need business class flats for. Is that okay, mate?
1: Yeah. Who would you like, big man? Who?
4: I'm going to bring Tommy Burgess.
1: Oh, yeah, beautiful.
4: I'm going to bring Georgia Burgess.
1: Oh, mm-hmm. The boys.
4: I'm bringing Lukey Burgess.
1: Yes.
4: Obviously, baby John Burgess. He likes to come when they're two.
1: Oh, John Burgess.
2: Oh, Wheel of Fortune.
1: Wheel of Fortune.
4: Yeah. Pick a vowel, right? You're going to come with me, but I got one other person that wants to talk to you once.
1: Not
4: happen, mate. He's sitting with me. I'll put him on.
1: Who's that?
4: Give him a phone.
1: Oh, Jesus.
4: Would you hear down? Victor Radley, mate.
1: Oh, hey, Rads. How are you, brother? What's happening?
4: I'm pissed off, mate. Why would I be happy? You haven't put me in your Origin team, Woods.
1: Oh, mate.
4: You're dead.
1: Mate,
4: Woods, I see the coochie pad. You're dead. You're dead.
1: Sorry, mate.
4: Hang on a sec. How long's Brandon Smith got to be till he gets here? Well, good. All right, give me a phone back, lad. We got Brandon Smith trying to come in through the window again, mate. He wants to play pool. You know what I mean? Trying to hit sink on the eight ball, lad. You know what I mean?
1: Stop it.
4: Hey, before I go, I just want to let you know, it's what you're going to be in store for on Friday.
1: Yeah, talk to us.
4: We ready? Touching you.

0: Okay, this is going to go on forever. We'll let him, Sammy, go. But that's massive on a Friday.
1: Sam Burgess
0: is a good guest.
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5: Guys, good morning. Great to be with you on Budget Boxing Day.
4: Budget Boxing Day. That's right. Boxing Day is always fun. Ooh, I don't know about it? Boxing Day for us right now after the budget. Now, our Triple M listeners, we're already being smashed. I mean, everyone in the country is being smashed. Mortgages, grocery bills, power bills, rates, everything's going up. Mm-hmm. We all want to know straight away, where is the relief?
5: Nothing. There is absolutely nothing, or about as close to nothing as it gets. Now, I'll say the good side of that. What the budget had to do is not add to inflation. Because here's the thing. If I give you $100 and take $150 away in inflation, you're going back, right? So pretend handouts was always going to be probably more trouble than it's worth, even though people desperately need the money. And that's the challenge for both interest rates and the budget. So bugger all this year. They've pre-announced a tax cut for next year. Now, they could have waited on next year to do that, of course, but that wouldn't have gotten the headlines. So they had to give us something, or say they were going to give us something. Every working Australian's going to get $250 back on their tax in the next tax year. By then, frankly, prices, wages, and bracket creep will probably take all that away anyway.
4: Big time.
5: So I wish there was something good to say, guys. The best thing about the budget, $45 billion worth of savings over the next 5 years, which will reduce the budget deficit, and that will reduce pressure on inflation and rates. Not enough, I don't reckon, because there's still a deficit. That means they're still taking out $10 and putting back $11, so they're still stimulating the economy, but it's better than it was going to be, and that is something we should, if not celebrate, at least recognise, and it is a better outcome than might have been the case.
6: All right, Scotty, what is the one thing that everyday Aussies, they should be paying attention to in this budget?
5: Comes down to, frankly, I'll do two things for you, actually. Small business listeners right now, really good improvements. So the big news for them, $20,000 instant asset tax write-off is now permanent.
6: Ooh.
5: Every government kind of kicked it down by 12 months and, okay, we'll give you another week, we'll give you another year. The Chalmers budget has said this is now permanent. 20 grand spent on anything is deductible in the year it's spent. You don't have to depreciate it over 4 or 5 years for tax purposes. So that is actually really good news for small businesses. There's a little bit for startups as well. So that's just one to say. The separate one is the changes to investing. Now, not everyone's an investor, but a lot of your listeners will have an investment property or thinking about it as a way to get ahead. Negative gearing ends for new purchases, existing properties, but if you buy the property from today, you can't negatively gear that from July 1 next year. If you've already got it, you can keep it, so people need to know that as well, but that goes away. Now, it doesn't feel like it hits everybody, and it doesn't. Plenty of people have to go, geez, I wish I had the money to invest, and that's fair, but lots of Australians, particularly average Australians, have investment properties. They've been told to get them as a way to get ahead, save some tax. That stops for purchases from today, the 1st of July next year. So that's probably the biggest one. But overall, this is a bit of a nothing budget. There's not a lot in it for the average person because they've pretty much said, we'll make some tax reform, we'll save some money, we won't give much of it out.
7: Scotty, also they touched on the capital gains, the changes to capital gains. Can you touch on that as well?
5: This is kind of big in a sense. So look, it's a little bit detail, I won't go into too much detail. Basically, in the past, up until today, when you bought an asset and you made some money, you only had to pay tax on half of it, the so-called 50% discount. And that's been around since 1999. Before that, you had to pay capital gains tax on the whole amount, but less the impact of inflation. You got to deduct the inflation from your tax bill. They're going back to that. So again, from this point forward, you'll now have to, if you sell an asset, you get to deduct the inflation, but it normally won't be as generous as the current situation. It will be better for some people. If you've made a small amount of money, inflation was bigger than your gain, then you actually will save money out of this one. So it's not just one-way traffic. But if you made a really big gain, if you're a great investor or you've been really lucky, you'll pay more tax now than you would have under the old scheme.
4: Really quickly before you let you go, will that affect the housing market? Because the whole point of this is trying to let people...
7: Young people, entry-level
4: housing. It started at 600, then it was 700,000. Now it's one and a half to buy a house in the city.
5: Exactly.
4: Will that help the housing market? Like, will we see it? We'll see it come down. They've been saying it's going to soften. Will that happen, you reckon, Scott?
5: Mate, I desperately hope so. By the way, if you're listening, you've got a house, you don't want your house price to fall, but I hope you actually do. I hope you realise that young people need a start here, and you don't want to lose money, but locking up ladder housing is a terrible thing for the country. The government reckons it'll put another 7,500 people a year into their first home compared to where we are now. That's a bloody small number, can I say, but it's better than nothing. So, yes, it's good for housing affordability if the numbers work the way Treasury think. Yes, it'll be good for young people trying to buy their first home. Directionally, a really, really good thing. I would have done more. I don't think it's anywhere near enough to help young people. We're about 63% home ownership in the country. We should be 85 or 90%, right? So there's a massive gap, but directionally, any move in that direction is a really good thing for those people who will now be able to afford a house if prices fall a little bit, as it did.
4: Hey, thank you for being very quick and acute with that. Yeah. Basically, what you're saying, us three, Bocat and Woodsy, should move in together.
6: Yep.
7: That's right. I like
4: Save
7: it.
4: Time.
5: I don't mind if there's a Big Brother camera.
6: You I'm like that?
7: Yeah,
6: that.
7: Ooh, I don't mind rolling. It. I've got a spare room. We can put bunk beds for you two in the spare room.
4: No doors.
7: Us all in the jacuzzi.
6: Oh, yeah.
4: You have my attention. I'll just ask my wife.
7: Thank you, Scotty Phillips from Motley Fool. It's wonderful to have someone comprehensively break it down.
5: Thanks, guys. Have a great day.
4: We're still coming through the hangover of our party of the century on Monday.
6: Are we? What?
4: To the M's. Yes. A lot of wonderful moments, but the highlight was definitely our listeners. Dale proposed to his lovely partner, Cassandra.
6: Yep.
4: And she said yes. I missed it all. I was in the toilets with the lads.
6: Yep.
7: Yeah, I couldn't believe that because someone shoved a microphone in my hand
4: you did
7: and
4: a
7: went,
4: great job.
7: The engagement.
6: I didn't see it either.
7: Did you see
6: I didn't see it either.
7: Where were you guys?
4: I was in the toilet.
6: I was talking to the listeners.
4: Yeah.
7: But they were watching Jet.
4: No, I was in the toilet with the listeners, mate. We had a big crew.
6: I don't even know where I was at the time. I could
4: hear it, and I was like, that's my girl.
6: Yes,
4: that's going well. And she said, I was praying for no. I'm not going to lie.
7: Were you
6: I wanted to know.
7: I saw the look on her face, and I was like, no, she's definitely saying yes. But we threw it out there yesterday and said, look, public proposals can go really wrong. Let's reach for the stars here and see if we can find someone that said no. And then Dear Ben called in with this story.
8: I booked it all in with the Sydney Harbour Bridge to do the climb. While on the climb, I had my wedding ring in my pocket. Got to the top, proposed. I had my best friend and her best friend there with us as witnesses. And she said no.
4: I've seen, two no's. I've seen 100, a definite no.
6: How did you feel when you seen the no? Like, did you feel poor bugger?
4: I felt in Italy, I felt for him, but it was, you can tell.
7: Yeah.
4: When there's two people who are in love or meant to be in love, their eyes aren't darting everywhere, especially if you don't know anyone, you're in the middle of bloody Rome, right? But I don't actually know, I don't know anyone who's said no or proposed to someone and they've said no. I would love to hear from someone.
6: Oh,
4: here we go.
6: Yes,
4: someone
6: please.
4: In this beautiful city that has been proposed to and they said no.
7: Yes.
4: And why?
7: Why? That's it. Why?
4: And how did that pan out?
7: Oh, boy. Because walking back down from that Harbour Bridge climb in your jumpsuit, that is painful.
4: How far can you throw the ring, they reckon?
6: No, it costs too much money.
4: You'd have a dummy ring.
6: No.
4: Don't you have a dummy ring?
6: No way.
7: No.
4: Well, you take the real thing up there.
7: If you've organised that entire thing.
6: That's your girl, man.
7: Yeah.
4: The belay.
6: Or your bloke. I don't know. Whatever you want.
4: That's my bloke. He said no. Well, my wedding there was a proposal.
7: Was that a proposal?
6: We were at Bo's wedding, so the next day we had an end of season footy trip planned for Vegas. So Bo had he was lucky, he got out of it. But we were so excited, like all of us were excited, we're pumped up, like, we're gonna be in Vegas tomorrow.
4: Yes.
6: And then one of the boys who didn't get on the trip said to his lovely partner at the time, if I get engaged to you right now, will you let me go to Vegas?
7: You're kidding. So there was an ultimatum already. Oh, how romantic. What did she say?
6: It didn't go down too well.
7: Yeah, no. Yeah, I sourced a
4: ring on that boat. I had to get Jay
6: Lewis.
4: As
6: you do to help your mates out.
4: I was like, mate, we've got to get it.
6: I had Sam Rami.
4: I said, boys, we need a diamond. We need someone on a rubber duck. You got a diamond anyway. They're still together.
6: They're still together.
7: 133353. We might be reaching for the stars here and hoping to land on the roof.
6: Well, you're landing on the planets.
4: Has someone proposed to you? Male or female, whatever. And you've said no. And why?
0: Watch all the best bits of Bo Ryan, Cad and Woodsy on Instagram. Follow at Triple M Instagram.
7: We were fascinated by poor Ben, who did a wonderful proposal on the Sydney Harbour Bridge.
4: She said no.
6: Damn.
4: Like, mate.
6: In the middle of the bridge.
4: It's about an hour down.
7: It really is.
4: And you're connected.
7: And you're tethered.
4: Belayers, all the wires. But we're looking for someone who's been proposed to and they've said no for whatever reason. And we've got plenty of calls, haven't we?
7: Well, we've got Bede here from Oxley Park. Oh, Hello, Bede.
9: G'day, guys.
6: How are you, Beatty?
9: How am I? I just dropped my son off to a sports day. So what time is it? And I'm going to start working a couple of hours. And I'm going to go to the gym. I'm going to go shopping. I love being married with kids, but not this particular woman that we're about to discuss.
7: Okay, what happened? The floor is yours.
6: Jeez, listen to this bloke.
9: Yeah, well, we've been going out for about 12 months, and we're having a few drinks at my place one night. And I got the hard word, if you want to keep me, well, you're going to have to marry me. I thought, Jesus, no, I don't know about that. Yeah. And my immediate response was, let me sober up and we'll think about it. and of course, that didn't run away, did it?
4: No.
9: And so the next day, a few home truths. I don't think you'd be very good at looking after the house. I don't think you'd be very good at looking after the kids. Ooh. You don't like working. No, I looked into my crystal ball and I thought, no, this is a dead loss. This is a good way of getting rid of you, by the way.
4: Hang on, you're saying that.
6: You're saying this to her, Bede?
9: That's right.
4: Yeah.
9: That's right. In the flesh. So she turned around and disappeared, which I thought was a bit of a godsend. I was still getting happy birthday phone calls, which you sing happy birthday to me for a couple of years afterwards. And I brushed them off, and I haven't heard from her for about 10 years now, which is really good.
6: Sound like you're a little bit of high maintenance, big man.
4: Bede, you sound like one hell of a catch.
6: Yeah, he does.
4: But what was the turnoff? I mean, you're over here having a couple of drinks, you know, then she...
7: you were together for a year.
4: Yeah, you're together for a year. What are you doing? If you're not going to get married, why are you with her?
9: Well, your guess is as good as mine.
6: Oh.
7: Okay. Maybe there's things we don't
4: know. Are you married now, Bede?
9: I'll just say it wasn't that good, but it was there. I love it. I love it. Yeah, all its pitfalls and that, and it's fantastic. I got two beautiful kids. I just dropped one off at a sports day out here in Eastern Creek.
4: Yeah.
9: And she's picking him up. I'm going to work in a couple of hours. I'm going to go to the gym. I've got to go and get some money from Woolies so she can go and get her hair done. It's lovely.
7: Okay.
6: I want what Bede's on.
4: I want to come back. Who starts work at 11?
6: I know.
7: Does your wife get a word in, Bede? I'm going to assume. No, don't answer that, please.
9: It's the other way around, but
4: she's a big talker. We get it. Bede, good on you, mate.
6: Bede's still going.
4: We're going to fade him out, Bede.
7: Huey Lewis and the news has got to have their
4: turn. Bede, are you there? Lot happening in the studio just then. Yes. Well, let's just go there, guys. We're here. We reveal everything that happens on the show.

0: stumbled upon a, you know, their show, and this is what happened.
1: Oh, I feel like I'm a tart. I went from Kiss to Nova to Kat's bosoms to now Emma's bosoms. I'm here, guys.
2: You're talking about Kat from Bo, Kat and Woodsy at Triple M. You're talking about her bosoms, and now you've come to...
3: Love it.
4: One slipped out of the bosom, guys.
5: Ooh,
4: I'm a
5: you
4: bit
5: let
4: disappointed.
5: One go. Maybe no. We need to do our bosoms next to each other so we can't let them go.
0: A few things to unpack here, guys.
5: Yes.
0: Nate has just scored him tickets to our converter party next year.
5: Yes. Right? And we'll he can bring Emma. We can convert her.
0: Emma's a fan.
5: Oh, Emma's a
0: fan.
5: I see
0: her every morning.
5: Okay, sweet,
0: we go up
5: sweet.
0: Through the elevator together.
5: Yep.
0: So that's one thing. The other thing is, like, the girl to bring up, and what was her name?
4: Her name was Kat as well.
5: Kat.
0: Wow. What are the odds?
4: Wow.
0: So, hang on. Kat. Kat did leave the studio, though.
5: Yes.
0: Now that I think about it.
5: Did you make the call?
4: I just went to the toilet.
0: But you did
5: no.
0: You
5: well,
0: call
5: does that
0: up?
5: Mean Kat gets 10 tickets because she went to another radio station and got on air? She mentioned Bo, Kat and Woodsy.
0: Because it doesn't make sense if that girl was calling up trying to get on other stations.
5: I know.
0: That, if she was a listener, but one thing she does know is Kat's bosom.
5: Yes.
0: And you wouldn't know that unless you listened. We don't post it.
5: Nope.
0: We don't talk about it outside the show. But we are we're infiltrating upstairs, guys.
5: Ooh, look out.
4: Like
0: should we send the listener? It's not my call. But should Kat send her something?
5: Yes.
0: Like a something.
4: What happened
0: to
4: the bosom shirts? Yeah, remember we're getting my bosom shirts.
0: What happened to all of the things that we get
5: ordered?
0: We're
5: only getting one at the start, and then we're going to see how it went, remember?
4: I want bosom merch.
0: At least send her a photo.
5: No, I reckon that lady... That Kat,
0: at least send her a direct message, Kat.
5: Kat the caller deserves a bosom shirt. Kat
0: you know
5: the caller.
0: This is what we'll do. Okay, because Kat, it's Kat's body, Kat's choice. All right?
4: Okay. What are we
0: going to
4: do?
0: And let's protect that. I think this is what we should do, Kat. We can't just send her photos and whatnot of Kat's bosom, your idea, Woods. This is what we'll do.
5: Oh,
0: we'll send
5: idea.
0: The woman, or Kat, send the lady, the listener,
5: heaps of bosoms.
0: A real close-up shot of your bosom.
5: Yeah.
4: Your bosom. But your bosom would be very hairy,
5: that's
4: though.
5: That's the problem, actually. Like no, it's mine, it's hairy. Mm. Yeah.
4: Can we shave your bosom and then take
5: no
4: a picture of it?
5: No shaving on the chest, man. Okay. No shave. Real men have hair.
0: Try and find that Kat's details, right, on return call. And let's find out what's actually happening.
5: We can send him your bosom.
4: You know what?
5: You've got a little boy.
4: I can send side boob because she's out of the bosom.
0: I love it. There. See, we're getting with something. We're finally getting where we want to go.
4: She's out of the bosom. She's moved to the side.
0: Yep.
4: And I'm trying to get her back in.
0: Beautiful.
4: Okay.
0: And say, get in here, Kat, even though Kat is you.
6: 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This weekend, all roads lead to Brisbane.
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10: Jack.
8: What?
10: You just stole my hair club out of my hair.
8: What?
10: My cute little bow hair club.
8: I was standing in the corner of the studio pretending to fiddle with stuff, just with that in my mind, just to nick it straight.
10: You are a child. Oh, no. Now you've got it in your hair. Turn around. Oh, looks cute.
9: It's very pretty.
10: She looks quite good.
9: Thank you know what you look like?
10: It's like a big butterfly clip.
9: In The Wizard of Oz, when the lion gets the little bow in his hair. You know?
8: Yeah, I do.
9: The red bow.
10: Your hair's very long at the moment.
8: Like a lion. See, I look like a lion.
10: No, that's not what I'm saying. Hey, I think you might like this.
8: Yeah.
10: Very funny. So, Australian Fashion Week at the moment in Sydney.
8: Yeah.
10: And there was a bloke. They were doing a fashion show in Tamarama.
8: Saw him.
10: And they were walking, and so they, you know, they're all in their model outfits, looking chic,
8: yeah,
10: hot, tall, walking down the stairs. And this bloke, topless, towel over his shoulder, just wanders down the stairs straight into the beach. And people sort of like, what's this bloke doing? And I saw some of the comments, and they were like, middle of a fashion show, mate. It's like, he's gone for a swim in the beach.
8: It's also a public beach.
10: Yeah, and it's hilarious how he's just like, eh. I don't know if I don't think he realizes. He's just walking through. Sort of
8: surely
10: like,
8: he computes, because I swear I saw a video of him, like, there was models walking up the stairs and he's walking past them.
10: It's so funny.
8: Or did I imagine that?
10: I saw him going down the stairs into the
8: that's
10: water.
8: That's what I mean, but I think there was models going up or something. Anyway, I was thinking he was just going, I couldn't give
10: yeah,
8: it that.
10: Yeah, just going, ah, whatever.
8: I love it.
9: Yeah.
10: It was very funny. Probably would have rattled you if you were the model, being like, what's this random guy doing?
8: Well, mate,
10: get out of my way.
9: He wasn't at the dress rehearsal.
10: Yeah, who's that?
8: My agency was going to send me there, but luckily they didn't, because honestly, Lou, as a model.
10: It was raining. They didn't want you to ruin your hair.
8: Looked like a drowned rat.
10: Yeah.
8: There
10: well,
8: was
10: you
8: not,
10: look like that anyway.
8: That's what I mean. They didn't want, there was no call for drowned rat looking models. They actually wanted really handsome, chiseled ones,
9: which is unlike
10: with
9: the
10: jaws
9: model world.
10: As well.
8: Yes, and it's a ridiculous prerequisite.
9: It's a shame that you've been out of work lately because of this new culture they're setting.
8: Well, essentially, 36 years of being out of work in modelling.
10: Well, you've got to have a chin to model, Jack.
8: That's exactly right.
10: Yeah,
8: which I think
9: nowadays
8: that's inflammatory.
10: Well, I've got a fair few you could borrow.
8: I'd love to borrow just that second one.
10: Yeah. Third, I'll keep.
8: Yeah, I think so.
10: Second, you can borrow happily.
8: Yeah, a little gap, and then you get a little bullfrog. You know. Lovely.
10: It's like a little turkey.
8: Yeah, isn't it?
10: Gobble, gobble.
8: Well. Now, I wanted...
10: Oh, Jack.
9: Well.
10: Or did you want to... Did you have something you wanted to do as a phoner? Did you, Jack?
8: Yeah, I did, actually.
10: Go on, tell us.
8: 133353. Love you to call us. What did you accidentally interrupt?
10: Yeah.
9: Brilliant
8: idea. I know there'd be weddings, maybe funerals.
10: Funerals would be good to hear.
8: Just
10: sad, but funny.
8: Parties.
10: Birthdays, yeah. Did you
8: birthdays,
10: interrupt a birthday?
8: Somehow.
10: Big meeting.
8: Your co-host regularly. What else?
9: anything, a proposal. You can interrupt a proposal.
10: Oh, that's like that person who she set up the camera and he walks past with the Mars bar.
8: Just munging on a Mars bar.
10: Yeah, give us a call.
9: Do you interrupt your own grandma's funeral like Lou?
10: Oh, yes. Nonna's dead.
8: Oh, yeah.
5: This is the Early Drive Home with Lou and Jarch.
9: Lou and Jarch on Triple M for your Early Drive Home.
10: Oh, yeah. We're talking, what did you accidentally interrupt? Because there's a hilarious video of a bloke and he's walking down the stairs to the beach. Little does he know there's actually a fashion show going on the beach. And he's just like, yeah, whatever, towel over his shoulder. Mm. Good as gold.
8: Good as gold. He was happy as Larry.
10: Yeah, he did not care at all.
8: A lot of respect to him.
10: Mm. Rob.
7: Hey, Lou and Jarch, massive fan.
10: Oh, thanks,
8: brother.
10: Rob.
8: Thank you very much, mate. What did you interrupt? Thanks for calling. What did you interrupt?
7: Actually, someone interrupted my wedding. It was up near Nelson's Bay.
8: Oh, I love Nelson's Bay.
7: In the middle of the ceremony, a couple of old biddies on their bicycles ran straight through the missos going through her big moment.
8: No.
10: That makes me sick. Oh. That is so rude.
8: Yeah, because they had to have known.
10: That's not funny. That's not a good gag, being like, oh, let's do this. No, it's disrespectful. I'm pissed off, Rob.
8: Yeah, she is, Rob. Jesus, she said, look at
10: her. I'm fired up.
8: She's actually going to take it out.
10: What's their numbers? I'm calling their parents.
8: Yep.
9: don't actually tell us their numbers, Rob.
10: No, I will.
9: Okay.
8: Thanks, mate. Thank
10: Sorry
8: you.
10: That happened
8: Damien,
10: to you, Rob.
8: Talk to us. What'd you interrupt?
11: How are you going, Rob?
8: How are you, mate?
10: Good, Rob. You?
11: Yeah, good, mate. Good, thank you.
8: What'd you interrupt, brother?
11: I was cast as an extra in a Netflix series, and I interrupted the shoot by missing the cue and started talking to my mate, and the audio picked it up.
10: What were you saying?
11: I was just talking about what we were going to do, and we got back after the shoot that afternoon and just doing our own thing. And next thing I know, I've got the director yelling at me, like, well, you missed the cue, like, you've got to reset the set, and away we went again.
8: What show was it?
11: Voice Files Universe.
9: Oh, wow.
10: Oh, cool.
11: Yeah.
10: Sick.
8: That's a good one. I like that yarn. That's a ripper.
11: Yeah, no, it was fun. It was an experience, I tell you.
10: Thanks,
11: I
10: can imagine. Mate. Richard.
12: Yes, hi.
10: Hello, how you going? What did you interrupt?
12: A funeral.
10: Oh.
8: Run us through it, Dicko.
12: Okay, what happened was I had thought I'd turned my phone off, but my phone was still going. And right in the middle of the service, my phone had a certain ringtone and it went, earn, dickhead, answer your phone. And it went off three times and I'm trying to pull it out and trying to turn it off and everybody's just looking at me.
8: mate, it's not great. Whose funeral was it?
12: My mother-in-law's.
8: Mother, okay.
10: At least
8: okay.
10: It wasn't a song about death or something. Or like, it's the final countdown.
8: Yeah. Imagine it was so cool.
10: Thanks, mate.
8: Thanks, Diego. Tuna.
10: Tuna?
13: How you going?
8: How you going, mate?
10: Tuna?
13: Yeah, not bad.
10: Lemon pepper?
13: Yeah, right. Yes. a long time ago, me and my brother, I heard some noises coming from the bedroom. So I went with my brother up and... Mum and Dad were doing the deed, and Dad was on top of Mum.
8: Okay.
13: So me and my brother jumped on top of him, hitting him to get off it, because we thought he was hurting Mum. To this day, he blames us for not having a sister.
10: Oh, God. Tuna.
13: He reads it all my fault.
10: Wow.
13: He reads he never got a chance to do it again after that.
8: You've ruined the moment for eternity.
13: Ruined his life for eternity, man. Yeah.
10: No more funny business.
9: Mom. Oh.
8: I love that. Thanks, Tuna. You're a weapon.
9: Oh, Lou and Jarch, Triple M.
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9: It's Lou and Jarch on Triple M. Let's play. Double pass to see Passenger, the movie, not the artiste, I don't believe.
14: Only need the light when it's running low. Only need the sun when it starts to snow.
9: You're not that guy.
10: Yeah, Passenger's just the a movie where there's a bloke in the passenger seat the whole time and he's just so annoying and keeps talking. It's a movie based on me.
8: I was going to say, did we put a GoPro on my ute?
10: Yeah, we did.
8: Okay.
10: Aiden.
8: Yes. How are you?
10: How you going,
15: Good,
10: mate?
15: How are you?
8: Very well. Now, I know that I'll be aiding you through this whole process just to see Lulu's. We love that.
15: Sounds perfect on my behalf.
8: Okay, great.
10: Well, Aiden.
8: Lou, how are you feeling today?
10: Well, I was going to lean towards letting Aiden win, but now I'm going to really put in some effort.
8: Okay.
15: Love your form, Lou. Love your form.
10: Thanks, okay. Mate.
8: You've got to give him the tickets now. He's very nice.
10: Yeah, now he's being nice. See what you're doing, Aiden. All right, can't pull the wool over my eyes. Bah!
15: Worth a try.
8: Mm. Mate, I'm going to read the questions. First to answer gets the point. Aiden, are you ready?
15: I'm ready.
8: Lou, loser, are you ready?
10: No.
8: Okay, good. We've rattled her, Aiden. We've rattled her. Cool. In that case, you versus Lou begins in 3, 2, 1, go. It's Homer Simpson's 70th birthday today. What does he do for work?
10: Works at the plantation.
8: Yeah, nuclear safety inspector. A plantation is not a nuclear power plant.
10: Whatever.
8: Which two teams play in the state of origin?
15: Maroons and blues.
8: Aiden, if you were born on the 13th of May, what star sign are you?
10: Aries, Aquarius, Libra, Leo.
15: Gemini?
8: Nah. You're a Taurus. Snap, crackle, pop is the slogan for which famous cereal?
15: Rothoppers.
8: That's correct. Oh. Who announced the federal budget last night?
10: Chambers.
8: No.
10: What's his name?
15: No idea.
8: Treasurer Jim Chalmers.
10: Oh, close.
8: You're close, Lou.
10: Yeah.
8: Are You Gonna Be My Girl is a song by which band?
10: Jet.
8: Correct, giving it to Aiden. Alexa is the name of the chatbot virtual assistant developed by which company?
10: Amazon.
15: Microsoft.
8: Correct, Lou. Which Australian state is Port Douglas located in?
10: Queensland.
8: Yep. Jimmy Lard, Dr. Paul Rhodes, and Gabby Evans are all characters in which TV show?
10: Futurama?
8: Never even heard of this show.
9: It's a fairly new one.
10: MASH? No, that's all.
8: What happens when you get out of a pool?
10: Cold, freeze, ice.
8: Shrinking. Which city hosted the 1996 Summer Olympic Games?
10: Greece.
8: 1996.
10: Cities. Auckland. Seoul. Brisbane. Sydney.
8: Think America.
10: LA. Hollywood.
15: Houston.
10: Texas.
8: It's Atlanta.
9: Yeah.
8: I think Aiden
10: got
8: you.
10: What did you guys laugh at? What did I say?
8: I think 5-1 Aiden.
10: He's nice, Aiden.
8: Absolutely pummeled you.
15: Got to get a win here and there.
8: Oh, yeah. So proud of you. You're going to go see Passenger, mate. Well done.
15: Amazing. Awesome. Thanks, guys.
10: Thank you,
9: Lou and Judge. Triple M.
16: This is the Early Drive Home with Lou and Judge.
9: Lou and Judge on Triple M, all thanks to Xero. 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
8: Hey.
10: Hey.
8: Happy birthday, you guys.
10: Well, mine's not till November.
8: When's yours, LP?
9: August.
8: Mine's September.
10: Mm-hmm.
8: So, there's been a study that's come out, okay? Thank you, my sweet angel. With most common days, birth dates, and least common birth dates.
10: Ooh.
8: So, LP, give us yours again, mate.
9: August 22.
8: Let's go August 22. You're relatively rare.
9: Really?
8: Yeah.
10: Does it say how many people?
8: Well, this is why this thing's confusing me. It says the least common days. I don't know what the numbers mean, to be honest with you.
10: Great.
8: So it says,
10: listening.
8: So his is August 22. It says 284 on his tab, right? That's one of the least, but the most common days have the lowest numbers. LP, can you read this graph?
9: Yeah, there's numbers and there's colours. Let's just look at the colours.
8: So you're relatively rare. Know that.
10: Okay.
8: What's your name?
10: Louisa.
8: Okay. Louisa.
10: Yep.
8: Last name?
10: Deldin.
8: D-A-L
10: space capital D-I-N. And don't forget it.
8: Two back names. Yes. Love it. Now, what's your birth date?
10: 20th of November, 93.
8: November okay. 20th.
9: Now, what's your PIN number?
10: I can't be disclosing that.
8: Louisa.
10: So sorry.
8: You're pretty rare.
10: Ooh, rare.
8: You're a darker red. So the darker the red, the rarer. You, LP,
10: well, I am a rare.
8: LP,
9: what colour am I?
8: You're like a, you're a relatively, you're a.
10: Salmon.
8: He's a salmon? Would you say Coates?
9: Salmon.
8: You're a salmon.
9: Yeah, rare but not super rare.
10: And what was
8: Lou
10: your name?
8: Lou is like
10: name?
8: A Wreck-It Ralph. So she's red.
10: What was yours, Jack?
8: My name is Jack Archdale, Jack Edward
10: yep,
8: Archdale.
10: And birthday?
8: That's the 26th of September, 1989.
10: Okay, please sign here.
8: Yep, signed it. September the 26th. I am incredibly common.
9: Really?
8: I'm like the really low number and I'm blue.
10: You know what that means? A lot, because you'd be a lot of New Year's Eve. Getting down to
8: Louisa,
10: business.
8: This is what I've always said.
10: A lot of
8: said.
10: People are having some fun time on New Year's Eve, aren't they?
8: Well, I've always said, I'm literally 9 months from Christmas.
10: Yes. And I think I'm a...
8: you know what I mean? 25th of December, 26th of September.
9: Yeah, Christmas or New Year's is probably the sexier
8: I mean.
9: Of the holidays.
8: So, yeah, but still, a bit of Christmas loving.
10: I'm Valentine's Day, I think.
8: You,
10: which you'd think would be a lot of love making.
8: When is Valentine's Day?
10: 14th of November. I mean, 14th of February. God.
9: I know that I'm exactly 9 months.
8: How are you Valentine's Day? That's like 3 months.
10: Well, I'm born in November.
8: Yeah, so if they were to conceive in November, you were born like, oh, it makes sense, you were born 4 months later.
9: No, they conceived in February. She's born in November.
8: Oh, you sorry.
9: Judge.
8: Oh, sorry.
10: You know what Lou's birthday is.
8: Sorry, yeah, I was thinking Valentine. I was like, what?
10: No.
8: Yeah, my fault. Got very confused.
10: Yeah, so take it back.
8: You know what? I refuse to.
10: No. One time you get something wrong.
8: I get things wrong a lot, Delvin. Yeah. I'm very common. That is correct, because that is when a lot of loving gets done.
10: So I'm the rarest breed. Slay.
8: Yeah. So you'd think that people are chonging on Valentine's Day, but it just seems that maybe they're too interested in the chocolate and the presents.
10: It was probably a bit, you're just kind of like, oh, I've gone out for dinner so full. Time for bed.
8: Nah. Let's just put on Friends and zonk it.
10: Yeah, Seinfeld.
8: Mm. Whereas New Year's, hey, happy New Year's, brother.
10: Mwah.
9: Brother.
10: Okay.
8: What?
10: Interesting insight into you.
8: Anyway, good to chat to you.
10: Nice. Yeah,
8: okay.
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19: Game.
20: Fun.
19: 3, 2, 1. Convergence.
18: Ooh, now this is a Lou and Judge on the same team
21: game.
18: Correct.
21: So we have to try and get the same word that just pops into our brain and then try to merge them into the same.
22: Now, well done, mate. So we start with a word each, just random. Completely random in our head, and we're going to find our way to the same word. So if we went chips and you went soap, then we'd have to go flavour. The next word would be
18: what flavor, relates to smell, chips and
22: soap. Yeah.
21: It was a hard one, though. We probably wouldn't have got flavour.
22: Nah, but anyhow, let's see what we got today.
18: Okay. Word association is the name of the game. Random word in your head. Three, two, one.
21: Hotel. Glasses.
18: Hotel and glasses. This is interesting.
22: I've got it.
21: Same.
18: Three, two, one.
21: Champagne.
18: Oh!
21: Ooh! That Jay is, Money!
18: That's actually yeah. very good.
22: Yeah, okay.
18: Okay.
22: Let's go again.
18: New round. Completely random word to start.
22: Gotcha.
21: Okay.
18: Three, two, one.
21: Shopping. Trance. What'd you say?
18: Shopping.
22: Trance.
18: Shopping.
22: You're in trance.
18: Shopping in trance. Interesting.
22: Oh, shopping. Okay. Okay, I've got something.
18: Three, two, one.
22: Money. Makeup.
18: Money and makeup.
22: I've got one.
21: I've got one.
18: Three, two, one.
22: Expensive.
18: Mecca. Ooh, Mecca and expensive.
22: Okay, I've got one.
18: Mecca and expensive in three, two, one.
22: Malabo.
21: Oh, La nice. Mall.
22: What'd you say?
21: Mall.
18: Mall and Malabo.
21: Lilabo.
18: What is it?
21: Lilabo.
22: It's a
18: Lilabo.
21: It's a perfume. Perfume.
18: Mall and Lilabo. In.
22: Out.
18: Three, two, one.
21: Shop. Bondi.
18: Bondi and shop.
21: Oh, I know.
18: Three, two, one.
21: Junction.
18: Junction and what? Surf.
22: Oh, surf. God.
18: Junction and surf.
22: I'll just have to go. Yeah, righto.
18: Three, two, one.
21: Bus.
22: Wave.
18: Bus and wave.
22: Oh, okay.
18: This is interesting.
22: Yep.
18: Bus and wave.
22: Yeah, got it.
18: I think I know what I'd be doing.
22: Yep.
18: Three, two, one.
22: Friend.
21: Surfing.
18: What was it?
21: Surfing.
18: Surfing.
21: Friend.
18: And friend.
22: Did I say that?
18: No, you said surf.
22: Oh,
18: pretty close.
22: Friend, surfing friend.
21: Friend and what, sorry?
22: Surfing.
18: Friend and surfing.
21: Okay.
22: Go.
18: Three, two, one.
21: Duo?
18: What did you say, Lou?
21: Duo.
22: Duo,
18: duo
22: and, Shaka.
18: And Shaka.
22: Okay. Yeah, I got one.
21: Oh,
18: duo
21: yeah.
18: and Shaka. Three, two, one.
22: Hands.
21: Oh!
18: Hands so and shake. I mean...
21: Can you...
18: I don't know. Three, two, one.
22: Friendship.
18: Oh. Friendship and handshake.
22: Oh,
18: we're so close. We're so
22: but
18: close.
22: I thought we could do it because of hands and shake.
18: Yeah.
22: Of course it's handshake.
21: What's friendship and handshake?
18: Handshake. Come on. This is your last.
22: Yeah, all right.
18: Three, two, one.
22: Great.
18: Yeah. Oh, I was going to say well, high five.
22: Yeah, anyway.
18: Say high five.
22: High five. Three, two, one. High five.
21: Five. Yes.
18: Yeah.
21: Cut that other bit.
22: Cut all the other stuff we did.
18: Oh.
22: Just shorten it up.
18: Live radio.
22: Sorry?
18: Live radio.
21: Oh, not on the podcast.
22: Shivers. Okay.
21: Next time.
18: Okay. Hey, guys, I cut all that stuff about the about you guys.
22: Thanks,
18: losing.
22: Mate.
18: Yeah.
22: Thanks. Just make Sweet. Us look good and stuff.
18: Okay, yeah, I've done that.
22: Thanks, mate.
18: Nice. Triple M's Lou and Charge.
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22: You guys like xylophones?
21: I love them. I've got seven at my house.
22: What's that start with?
21: X.
22: Interesting. You guys like dudes called Xander?
21: I love them.
18: Most of the time.
22: Yep. With an X. They're pretty good. Not the best thing starting with an X. What else starts with? Yeah,
21: I've
22: hands
21: got
22: up,
21: one.
22: Louisa. At the back, Dalden.
21: Hi, Louisa, Claire Dalden.
22: Hi, Louisa.
21: Hey, sir. I love sending XX on the end of a text, like kisses. Oh.
22: You do love that.
21: Yeah.
22: You do love that.
21: Mm.
22: The XX, the intro.
21: The great bit. Song.
18: I yep. like...
22: You, in the front of the class, LP.
18: The online platform that used to be called Twitter that's owned by Elon Musk.
22: It's called now X.
18: It's X with an X.
22: Now, that's great. Yep.
21: Hi, Louisa again.
22: Hey, Louisa.
21: I love Xero, the platform.
22: Well, it actually starts with an X,
21: yeah.
22: Louisa. It makes tax time easy. And guess what?
21: What?
22: It's actually the best thing that starts with an X.
21: Yeah.
22: It's Xero with an X.
21: No Xanders, just Xero.
22: Yeah.
18: Visit Xero.com.au. That's Xero. What is it with?
21: An X. Hey, really sad news for you, Jarch,
22: what?
21: As my neighbour. You got some sad music, LP?
22: Oh, shoot me, Timbers.
18: Always. I've always got sad music ready to go.
21: Hold on to your hat, Jack. Australians turn their backs on Common Friendly Act as a new research reveals truth about impromptu home visits.
22: What?
21: The pop-in is now considered rude. It's not acceptable.
22: What is this country coming to?
21: Yeah, so when you buzz my doorbell and you're actually there, not like the other.
22: With a six-pack.
21: The other day.
22: Yeah.
21: When you're there with a six-pack, buzzing my doorbell, I just see your little face and you're standing close to the camera. And I go, oh, bloody Archdale, buzz him in. Not anymore, mate. It's rude. I can just go, not letting him in. And I guess I can't just turn up for when you and Steph are having a romantic dinner anymore. And say, hey, guys, room for one more? Any meatloaf for me?
22: Absolutely.
21: Hey, guys, can you pass that side of peas?
22: Oh,
21: any
22: yeah,
21: gravy, Steph?
22: Two peas. Now, to be continued. It's good. Hey, listen. Enough of that.
21: I kind of
22: get over it.
21: I enjoy the poppin.
22: It's because
21: like you're not doing it in a way that's like, if you knew I was real, actually, nah, you do. That day you turned up with that six pack. I wanted to be alone more than anything.
22: Oh, you did.
21: More than anything, Jack.
18: Yeah, and he had six beers as well.
21: Didn't even bring me anything.
22: Well, I knew that mummy would be stocked to the gills. Now, right. Basically what trumped your need to be alone was at that moment my need to not be alone.
21: Yeah.
22: So I was like, I'm bored. She is in a bad mood. My boredom takes over her bad mood. I'm coming up. And guess what we had?
21: We did have a whole bunch
22: of fun.
21: We did.
22: Didn't we?
21: Yeah.
22: Yeah.
21: We popped those beers.
22: Correct.
21: We did have fun.
22: Can I tell you something for nothing? Can I tell you what may be the catalyst for this? I think in a world now where people are going out less and less. Everything is phones, online, insular, wanting to be, I've got to be by myself. Please, no social. You know what I mean?
21: Take me back to the good old days where you'd have no phones. If you needed to meet someone, you'd call them on the home phone. So I'll meet you at the pub or the bloody convenience store at 3 p.m. Bang, you're there. Or pop on over from 3 to 5, I'll be home. Now it's, sunrise, bloody coastal walk photos. I'd never do that.
22: You almost exclusively do sunrise.
21: Never post a photo of an Aperol at the bar. Ever. In my olden days.
22: Yeah, in my olden days. You're 30. When I was young, like when we were bubs and we lived in town for a year, I had a neighbour, Tiger, and he'd have parties and we would just roam out, being like, what's that sound? He was a big bloke. He'd lean over the fence, pick us up and just put him on his shoulders and he'd go around drinking beers like at the party with us on his shoulders and mum would go, where's Jack? She'd look over the fence, I'd just be on Tiger's shoulders.
21: Hey, mum!
22: You know, that I used to pop in even as a toddler.
21: Yeah, no wonder. You never got rid of it,
22: did you? I'll never stop the pop.
18: Yeah. Never stop the pop.
21: Nice. Never stop the pop.
22: I'll never stop the pop.
18: A new debate, though, is the bless you dead.
22: Oh.
18: We'll answer that question next on Lou and Jarch.
9: This is the early drive home with Lou and Jarch.
21: Well, Jarch, there's a bit of a debate.
22: Yep.
21: We're not sure where everyone lies on this one.
22: Okay.
21: Do you say bless you or not when you sneeze? Because some people get offended if you don't say it.
22: A bit far.
21: What's your take on this?
22: I think I would generally say bless you. Maybe not every time, but I generally say bless you, maybe.
21: Definitely not if I live sneeze.
22: Do you know actually what's weird is I won't say bless you to you because you do that live sneeze thing so much that it's annoyed me to the point that I don't bless you when you sneeze.
21: So you hate me?
22: No, I love you, but
21: you won't bless me.
22: I won't bless you, no.
21: That's quite cruel.
22: It's not. I feel like it's just a knee-jerk reaction. Yes, see, that annoys me.
21: That was a sneeze.
22: Correct. So I won't necessarily bless you, but I think I would bless the people around me.
21: I would always bless you. And blessed be the fruit.
22: Yeah, the fruit of the loins.
18: Yeah. Why when someone sneezes are we even saying bless you?
22: I think it was something to do with
21: it. I'm going
22: to
21: Google it.
18: Why are we blessing them?
22: Now, this is pure conjecture, but was it something to do with them thinking about,
21: people say bless you after a sneeze, largely due to historical superstitions and plagues, where it was believed a sneeze could cause the soul to escape or evil spirits into the body.
22: Okay, hold on. You said heart stops in their codes, which stopped me in my tracks. I was going to say it was something about the soul leaving your body.
21: Yeah.
18: You're just going to have a guess at that.
22: No. I thought I'd heard it was something about the soul, and so they go, bless you.
18: Yeah, okay.
22: But then Cody had written heart stops. I'm like, that makes more sense, so I thought the thing I was thinking was really dumb.
21: Cause the soul to escape or allow evil spirits into the body.
22: Yeah.
21: Make sure you say bless you. Well, actually, up to you. Do as you please. I actually tested this out in the office, Jack.
22: Did you?
21: Yeah. I went round.
22: Yep.
21: Both floors and just sneezed, fake sneezed around everyone.
22: Okay.
21: So I want you to.
22: I'd love to know how many bless yous
21: you got. I want you to guess next. We're going to play some audio.
22: Yep.
21: But I want you to have a guess how many bless yous you think I got.
22: You wouldn't have got one from me, I reckon.
21: Well, you'll find out because you were involved.
22: Okay.
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18: Every weekday, 2 till 4 on Triple M, it's Lou and Jarch.
21: Well, we've been talking about if you say bless you or not when someone sneezes. Because apparently some people get offended if you don't say it. I think it's sort of just a, each to their own.
22: I think it's a nice thing to do, but I don't think you should be offended if people don't bless you.
21: I think a lot of people don't do it.
22: I think there's less and less bless yous in this day and age.
21: Do you
22: absolutely.
21: Think it's more of an older thing?
22: I think there was certainly more bless yous in the early 2000s.
21: Yeah.
22: Put it that way.
18: The further we get away from the plague,
22: yeah,
18: the less bless yous.
22: Yeah.
18: Correlation.
22: Which, you know, seeing as we had coronavirus, you'd think that the bless you would be back.
21: Yeah.
18: Return of the bless you.
22: Return of the bless you.
21: The sneezes and coughs were sort of frowned upon.
22: That's correct.
21: You know, you couldn't do either.
22: Yeah, you weren't blessing anyone. You're going, oh, not around me.
21: Get away.
22: I shan't bless you.
21: Four meters.
22: I'm surprised people aren't saying chastise you after every sneeze.
21: Get out of here. But I went around the office.
22: Right.
21: And I did a bless you test.
22: All right, a blessed.
21: So I sneezed a fair few times. Fake sneezes, obviously.
22: Mm-hmm.
21: Feezers, you would call them.
22: That's good.
21: Thank you. And I want you to, how many bless yous do you think I got?
22: How many sneezes did you do?
21: I reckon I probably did about 10.
22: I reckon you got two bless yous.
21: Two? Okay, champion.
18: I'm going to go four.
21: Okay.
22: I think the bless yous, dead.
21: Let's bring back the bless
22: yous. Yeah, I like it. Okay, I'll start blessing you from now on. I apologize.
21: Thank you. Thank you, Jack.
22: All right, let's go.
18: Let's see how you went.
16: Oh, thank you. Thank you.
22: Jesus.
16: Rude.
21: That was you.
16: Two. Thanks, guys.
18: That's two.
16: Yeah. Thank you. Oh. Oh, thank you. Hey, Jimmy.
17: Hey, how you going?
16: Two. Thanks, guys.
22: Did they bless you? Yeah. What are those sneezes?
16: Thank you.
18: How many was that?
21: Five.
22: Five. Oh, so 50%.
21: Yeah.
22: More than I thought. Notice how I didn't bless you.
21: What?
22: I didn't bless you.
21: I know. It was you.
22: Notice that?
21: Yeah. No, I think you actually may have said a swear word that we had to cut out.
22: Oh, I heard you sneeze. I remember.
21: I know you
22: sneeze.
21: Did. I think you were like, ah, and then said something inappropriate that we had to cut out, Jack. Shock horror. But
22: okay,
21: most people,
22: 50%.
21: Also, like, I'm just walking past, like, they're at their desks, you know, and I'm just going, meet you.
22: Yeah.
21: Fair few bless you.
18: Maybe the bless you is back.
21: In our office, I think it's back.
18: We're a very friendly office.
22: We're a froffers.
21: The BUB. Bless you's back. The BUB, the bub.
22: Bless you. Oh, yeah, you starts with a Y.
21: Yeah, but you.
22: BYB.
18: BYB,
21: be right. BYB's better.
18: Be right back.
21: But I like saying bub.
22: BRB.
21: The bub's better.
22: BYB. This dude is disheveled.
18: Oh.
21: Stop being mean.
22: Don't you reckon?
21: The BYB is back.
22: BYB.
21: And it's not the BYD like the car.
18: Is that an ad?
21: It should be.
18: No.
21: The BYB is back. The bless you's back.
22: Well, 50%'s pretty good, Ronnie. That's a pretty good innings. I thought that it'd be less than that.
21: Maybe you try it tomorrow.
22: Well, they've heard.
21: They probably don't listen, Jack.
22: Yeah, they haven't heard.
21: No, they haven't heard.
22: Yeah, I'll do it tomorrow.
21: All right, there's the BYB's back, baby.
18: Lou and Judge.
20: The early drive home with Lou and Judge.
21: I'm happy.
18: Well,
21: I'm happy at the end because you know what tomorrow is.
18: Oh.
22: One day close to the thrusting.
18: Never be happy that it's the end of the show.
22: No.
21: I wake up thrusting. No, that sounds terrible.
22: It sounds sounds factually accurate, though.
21: Oh, Jack. Okay, we've got a few DMs about the Ding Dong DigiLock. When I was, what?
22: Nothing. Please continue.
21: When you guys turned up to my house when I was trying to sleep because I was sick as a dog.
22: Yeah.
18: We sent DigiLock out
21: we
18: there,
21: sent
18: to,
21: him
18: do
21: there.
18: It, to do our dirty work.
22: Correct.
21: Which is, it was quite rude, I will say.
22: Yeah, that's fair.
21: Few DMs. She probably thought it was an Uber Eats order. She forgot she ordered.
18: Yeah.
22: And you've been
21: honestly,
22: there and you've done that.
21: Wouldn't be surprised.
22: That's correct.
21: Done that with a few kebabs.
22: You have.
21: Fair few times. Mummy was crook, the poor thing.
22: I know. It was, listen.
21: It was pretty cruel.
22: It was cruel. Hey, but as the old adage goes, you've got to be cruel to be kind. So in all fairness, we were.
21: How was that kind?
22: Because it was cruel. You know?
21: Whatever.
22: And that's the adage.
21: DigiLock's little slow, fast walk. Amazing. Someone said, plot twist, Lou was sinking Vinos because she'd had enough of daddy shit.
22: Listen, possibly. We did postulate that could be what she's doing because
18: we showed up.
22: Tor's got a fancy party tonight. Lulu comes in, oh, my tummy's really quickened.
21: I couldn't even go. I sent her some flowers. Oh, we were talking about this. Flowers are so expensive.
22: It's exorbitant.
21: Like, and they were horrific flowers, and they were so expensive. But I felt so bad I couldn't be there.
22: It's bloody exorbitant.
21: Anyway, and then one that DigiLock left off. The sheet here. Oh. He runs like Gru from Despicable Me.
22: He's not
21: so
22: happy.
21: Off it.
22: Who's our little Gru?
21: From Despicable Me.
22: Who's our fancy little Gru boy? fuming out there.
0: Wow.
22: Love you, buddy. Hey, see you tomorrow.
21: See you tomorrow.
22: Some
21: frost.
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6: Hey, I'm Michaela Savage. Jim Chalmers has handed down his federal budget this week, and now it's Angus Taylor's turn to respond. The opposition leader due to give his budget reply speech today. The coalition has already indicated it'll fight Labor's changes to negative gearing and the capital gains tax discount. Taylor also set to outline plans to limit the number of migrants based on how many new homes have been built. Authorities have locked in a flight to get Aussie and Kiwi passengers who are on board the Hunter virus hit cruise ship out of quarantine in the Netherlands and to Perth, where they'll isolate for at least 3 weeks. Donald Trump has touched down in Beijing for a two-day summit with China's President Xi Jinping, the US president, accompanied by some pretty big names, including Tesla boss Elon Musk, outgoing Apple CEO Tim Cook, and NVIDIA's CEO Jensen Huang. And we'll find out today if Coles deliberately misled shoppers with fake discounts. The consumer watchdog has accused the supermarket giant of ripping off its customers. Coles has rejected the allegations. The federal court is expected to hand down its decision on the case this morning.
17: Enjoy early deals on a range of new and demonstrator models at Hyundai Preofis. 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
6: New South Wales women can claim the Origin Series tonight with a win over the Maroons as Magic Round kicks off at Suncorp. Queensland's Romy Teitzel has told us they're looking to bounce back from the opener.
18: We had so many opportunities in the game to make that work and to work with our game plan, but we just lost it.
6: While the Queensland government has reportedly struck a deal to keep Magic Round in Brisbane until at least 2032, the current hosting agreement had been due to expire at the end of next year.
4: Arrive alive. Drive to the conditions. Stay alert. Keep your distance. Take extra care on unfamiliar roads. And keep your phone out of sight.
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19: Today in Orange, late showers with a top of 17. Tonight, down to 6. And tomorrow, mostly fine with a high of 18. 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
12: Morning, it's Anne Stone with you. The Roads Minister says they're throwing everything at it with two engineering solutions now shortlisted to restore the Great Western Highway, Victoria Pass. Mitchell's Causeway has been closed since substantial cracking and movement was detected back in March. The state government saying at this stage the closure will extend beyond June. Police are hunting a car thief who led officers on a pursuit during school pickup time in Orange yesterday. Police tried to stop the red Holden ute on Lone Pine Avenue around 3:15 after reports of reckless driving along Bathurst Road near Kinross, but the driver took off with police abandoning the chase a short time later. The ute had been stolen earlier in the day from the Ophir Waterfall Reserve. The opposition says regional health and communication have been ignored in the federal budget. Nationals MP Anne Webster saying there's no new investment to improve regional health outcomes, including aged care support. And she says the government's also axed the regional tech hub program. And a GoFundMe's been launched to help get Bathurst teenager Dylan Rooming to the US. The 16-year-old's been chosen in the Aussie relay team to compete at the World Athletics Under-20 Championships in August. August.
0: Triple M National News.
12: Morning, I'm Michaela Savage. Angus Taylor is set to detail plans to use the number of new homes built each year as a cap for net overseas migration. The opposition leader will deliver his budget reply speech today. He's also expected to propose a new $5 billion housing infrastructure fund. Five Aussie travellers and a Kiwi from the Hunter virus-struck cruise ship are expected to land in Australia by the end of the week. Authorities have now secured a flight to get them from the Netherlands to Perth. Once they've touched down, they and the flight crew will be required to isolate for at least 3 weeks. The US president has landed in Beijing ahead of talks with his Chinese counterpart. Some pretty big names accompanying Donald Trump on his two-day visit, including outgoing Apple CEO Tim Cook, Tesla boss Elon Musk, and NVIDIA CEO Jensen Huang. And Princess Kate is on her first official overseas trip since her cancer diagnosis. The future queen visiting Italy with large crowds gathering for a glimpse of the royal.
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12: The Panthers are confident that a coaching succession plan for Ivan Cleary will enhance the chances of Nathan staying at the club. Ivan announcing yesterday that he'll leave at the end of 2027 with assistant Peter Wallace to replace him on a three-year deal. Footy reporter David Riccio has told us the news came as a surprise.
14: Ultimately, they're not struggling. They've been through... He will go down as one of the most successful coaches in the Australian sporting landscape for what he has achieved at the Penrith Panthers.
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17: Today in Orange, partly cloudy with a top of 17, down to 6 tonight. And tomorrow, partly cloudy with a high of 18. 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

G'day, so what's on today, my friend? Well, let me tell you what I'm doing. I'm just having that last little mouthful of the first coffee of the day. And look, whether you're a coffee drinker or not, there's probably something that gets you going. My cousin just has lemon juice and water. That's it. And I'm thinking, what's this watery business? But that helps. That's good too. Water's good first thing in the morning. Whatever it is, I hope you're feeling great and welcome to Triple M Breakfast. We have $1,000 that you could win in Triple M's birthday balls after 8 o'clock this morning. Also, tickets to round 22 in Mudgee between the Panthers and the Raiders. I've got a double pass that you can win during today's show. But first, Orange and the Central West, we need to talk Eurovision. We're still in it for the umpteenth year in a row with Delta Goodrum doing a song. It sounds like it's firmly rooted in the 80s, like they all are. But it's finally happened. There's actually been recognition in Austria of the difference between Australia and Austria. They've done it. They even did a song about it. So let's run through that and actually, you know, be happy that they've finally put this on the world stage because the confusion still reigns. We'll do that right after the Proclaimers, who are, you know, from just up the road in Scotland. This is 105.1 Triple M, live and local. When I

0: all over Orange and the Central West. It's 105.1 Triple M. Thanks to the Orange City Centre. 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So, where do you stand on Eurovision? Look, I have friends who just couldn't think of anything worse, and others who have a huge party while it's on. Watch the whole thing, or, you know, watch it afterwards, depending on the time zone. So it's in Vienna in Austria at the moment. Delta Goodrum is taking part. Australia's in the semi-final. And there it is. What's Australia doing there? I mean, if we heard that, I don't know, Brazil was in the Eurovision contest, we think, well, that's ridiculous. They're obviously running out of participants. And of course, they've had a few countries boycott because of Israel's inclusion. But, you know, it's going ahead. So it's a bit of a divider, the old Eurovision, because you watch it and you go, I'm sure I saw this on Countdown in the 80s. You know, a lot of hair metal, mega costumes, all that sort of thing. And there's a bit of a curse surrounding Eurovision as well, where if you go on, your career ends. Except for Delta Goodrum, except for Guy Sebastian, and there's ABBA and Katrina and the Waves. So yeah, maybe I'll retract that statement. But what happened this year was pretty interesting. There was last year's Australian winner Gojo, or Australia's participant Gojo, who did a song in between the other contestants called There Are No Kangaroos in Austria. Brilliant. Now, that's what we need, a bit of clarity on this. Because if you go overseas and you say you're from Australia, they say, oh, I love Vienna. No, Australia. Or you say you're from Austria and they get it confused and they think there are kangaroos. Anyway, it's messy. They've clarified it on the world stage. So you know what? For all of the time that Australia have been in Eurovision and everyone scratching their heads thinking what's going on, at least it was a chance for us to clear that up. There are no kangaroos in Austria. Thank you. And if you have a look at it online today, you'll see a massive kangaroo road sign with that exact statement. So look, there are some positives for sure, no matter what you think of it. All right, let's not talk of Eurovision again. Let's get some Benson Boone on the radio. If you're wondering who that is, he has a fantastic song called Beautiful Things. I'm going to play it next on Triple M Breakfast.
1: I can't stomach.
2: Really?
1: Yeah, I can't stomach milk.
2: No, that's another thing.
1: Yeah, milk.
2: I grew up on a dairy farm. I can't drink milk.
1: Yeah. We had this nun, Mount Carmel School at Waterloo, Sister Peter, and she'd make us come out of school and you'd have to have this little bottle of milk. It was just disgusting.
2: Sister Peter. Oh, were you back then, those days?
1: Yeah.
2: My great-granddad used to talk about those days.
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0: beautiful things that are.
1: Yeah, look, sorry about this, Orange and the Central West. We're going to have to put up with another perfect autumn day today. We'll run through those difficult details in a minute on 105.1 Triple M. But first of all, let's fast forward to August the 1st. A perfect way to spend that day is watching round 22 of the NRL in Mudgee between the Panthers and the Raiders. And we've got your double pass here at Triple M. Now, to win, you have to listen to us for, we're going to be sneaky here. We're going to sneak in a tiny bit of Tina Turner's The Best. This is what it sounds like. You're simply the best. Better than all the rest. Look, it couldn't be easier. We've even thrown in a little phone sound effect.

there, but it's short, right? So I'm going to sneakily throw that in somewhere in today's show. Actually, what if we did it early? What if we did it for you before 7 o'clock? Because chances are, you know, you're on your way somewhere, you're going to work early, you may not be listening after seven. So let's do it. I will throw that in randomly sometime between now and seven on Triple M Breakfast. And the moment you hear it, 133353, if you're the first caller, you take away a double pass to Panthers v Raiders coming to Mudgee August the 1st. You can always grab more tickets at 123Tix. Okay, today, are you ready? Sunshine everywhere. 17 degrees coming up for Orange. Wellington heading for 21. Are you okay? We have 8 in Orange right now, and it's 10 degrees in Bathurst. 105.1 Triple M Breakfast.

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1: 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The average for diesel sits around 235. 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
3: 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Queensland against New South Wales. 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
0: Morning, it's Anne Stone with your local news update. We've been given an update on the Great Western Highway at Victoria Pass. Two engineering solutions have now been shortlisted to restore Mitchell's Causeway after substantial cracking and movement was detected back in March. The closure is expected to extend beyond June with a timeframe to be announced once a fix is found. An increase in police charges and more people on remand have pushed the state's adult prison population to a record high. It's jumped by more than 8% between November and March. Jackie Fitzgerald from the Bureau of Crime Statistics and Research says the growth in custody has disproportionately affected Aboriginal people.
1: So we're now looking at the highest number of Aboriginal people in custody than we've ever had, and that's off the back of steady increases over the past few years.
0: And the laughs will be in Orange this Saturday night. After a series of warm-up shows across the region, the Orange Function Centre is hosting the finale of the Central West Comedy. The lineup includes Will Anderson, Mel Buttle, Nath Valvo, Justin Hamilton and Rove McManus.
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3: Morning, I'm Michaela Savage. The opposition leader will make his first budget reply speech tonight. Angus Taylor is set to outline plans to stop new migrants from receiving welfare payments until they become Aussie citizens. He also wants to tie our migrant intake to the number of new homes built each year. The federal government's locked in a plane for five Aussie travellers and a Kiwi who were on board that hantavirus-riddled cruise ship. They're currently in quarantine in the Netherlands, expected to arrive in Perth by the end of the week. They'll then have to isolate there for at least 3 weeks. A federal court decision on whether Coles misled its customers with down-down discounts is expected to be handed down today. The supermarket giant has been fighting allegations brought by the consumer watchdog that it ripped off shoppers. And researchers say the discovery of a hole in a Neanderthal tooth that's 59,000 years old is evidence of dental treatment 40,000 years before we thought it had first been done.
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3: Magic round kicks off at Suncorp tonight with the Maroons hoping to beat the New South Wales women to keep their Origin series alive. Queensland's Romy Tytel has told us they know what they need to focus on.
25: It was a fast game. I think going into halftime we were at over 100 metres a minute. So that's a pretty fast game, and for that to be your first blowout of the year, it doesn't surprise me. There were so many errors and the quality of the game probably dropped off there.
3: And Penrith's hopeful that Nathan Cleary will stay after dad and coach Ivan announced he's leaving at the end of 2027.
23: Arrive alive. Drive to the conditions. Stay alert. Keep your distance. Take extra care on unfamiliar roads and keep your phone out of sight.
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26: Today in Orange, partly cloudy with a top of 17, down to 6 tonight. And tomorrow, partly cloudy with a high of 18. 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
31: Not many people like going to the dentist. I actually have this reputation of falling asleep in the dentist chair. Go figure. I must just have a very relaxing dentist. But could you imagine how brutal it would have been thousands of years ago? They've discovered a 60,000-year-old Neanderthal tooth with a clear drilled hole in it to relieve cavity pain. 60,000 years ago, they were doing it. So hats off to not only that patient who put up with the pain, but also the dentist who was able to actually do it. The technology was there. I can just imagine them having maybe a nice serene cave painting above the patient on the ceiling of the cave while they went through the procedure. But still, there's no happy gas, mate. Well, not as far as we know. Maybe there was a way to administer some sort of gas to knock this patient out. Done by a very clever dentist, maybe a bit of, you know, here you go, mate, pull my finger. Look, that's yet to be confirmed by scientists.

0: Orange and the Central West, 105.1 Triple M. Thanks to Harvey Norman for everything electrical, computer, furniture and bedding. We're doing our best here at Triple M Brekkie to offset that cost of everything. And we're doing it today with tickets to the NRL Round 22 in Mudgee. Look, I snuck in a little bit of Tina Turner before. Phones went ballistic. Let's just go to caller number one. Hello, Triple M.
1: Hi, it's Nicole. I was just ringing up in regards to the tickets for the Panthers game.
0: Hi, Nicole. Well, you are an absolute champion. First caller, you've got yourself a double pass.
1: Okay, thank you very much for that.
0: Oh, that's okay. So it's on August the 1st in Mudgee, Panthers v Raiders. Are you a fan of either team?
1: I don't mind the Panthers.
0: I don't mind them. That's okay, because they're a bit, you know, they're doing well. So if you've got a... You know, if you've got a second team to go for, it'd have to be the one on the top of the ladder, wouldn't it?
1: Yeah.
0: Oh, you just share yourself around by the sounds of it. Good on you. Nicole, congratulations. Two tickets are all yours. Have a fantastic time.
1: Thank you very much for that.
0: No worries. Our pleasure. It's going to be a great match. Panthers v Raiders coming to Mudgee August the 1st. If you want tickets or more tickets, 1, 2, 3 ticks, or keep listening tomorrow morning on Triple M, we'll give you another chance to take away a double pass right here on Triple M Breakfast.
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5: Hey, I'm Michaela Savage. The National Farmers Federation has raised concerns about several features of the federal budget. The NFF is worried about cuts to regional infrastructure, connectivity, and the Department of Agriculture, Fisheries and Forestry. President Hamish McIntyre says they come at a time when farmers are under the pump thanks to the Iran war driving up costs, though he's welcomed other measures, including the changes that make sure primary production income will be exempt from the new 30% trust tax and the $10 billion fuel security package aimed at improving domestic fuel and fertiliser resilience. That package is also being welcomed by the Australian Livestock and Rural Transporters Association, which has described it as the most significant direct relief the industry has seen in years. But it has also criticised the federal government for failing to match that investment with a plan to fix the rural freight roads that keep agricultural supply chains moving.
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105.1 Triple M with another sensational sunrise about to happen across Orange and the Central West, and a sunny Thursday across the board, 17 for Orange today. If you're on your way to Sydney, safe travels, showers and 22, and right now it's sitting on 8 degrees with the legend Billy Joel on Triple M Breakfast.

0: live and local. It's Orange in the Central West, 105.1 Triple M. Great to have you here on Triple M Breakfast. So, you know that boring economics class that you didn't want to do? Or if you went to uni and you thought, I'm not going to do business studies. I don't want to do, you know, finance. Suddenly at budget time, we wish we did, and going, wait, how does this work again? What the heck? So, look, if you've been a bit back of the bus, Anne and Michaela in the Triple M newsroom, they didn't do economics either, but they have a great way of explaining how things work. Let's find out the latest with Triple M News. It's not just the fallout from the budget, but everything else going on this morning. Let's get you back up to speed next on Triple M Breakfast.
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2: The Escort Way coming through Boranor. No issues towards Forbes Road in town. Dalton Street is clear at Ophir Road. Northern Distributor Road is steady from Isley Road to the Botanic Gardens. Mitchell Highway is clearing nicely from Lucknow to the Rocks. And we're seeing no problems for Beasley Road to Spring Hill and Forest Road. 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That's the latest traffic on Orange in the Central West, 105.1 Triple M.
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2: Morning, it's Anne Stone with you. Two engineering solutions have now been shortlisted to restore the Great Western Highway at Victoria Pass. The government says both proposals will be developed side by side over the next 4 weeks to determine the safest and fastest solution to reopen the road. Substantial cracking and movement was detected back in March, with the closure to extend to at least beyond June. The local MP has slammed the federal budget, saying there's no support for suffering businesses in the Central West. Andrew Gee says there's no money for those businesses left struggling by the closure of the Great Western Highway. He says there's also no funding for long-term high-speed road access in and out of the Central West, and nothing for a Veterans and Families Wellbeing Centre in Bathurst. And a car thief remains on the run after a police chase in Orange during school pickup yesterday. The driver of the red Holden ute didn't stop for police on Lone Pine Road, and after a brief pursuit, he was last seen heading towards Bathurst around 3:15. Police believe the vehicle had been stolen earlier from the Ophir Waterfall Reserve. Any witnesses or anyone with dash cam footage is asked to call Orange Police.
15: Triple M National News.
19: Morning, I'm Michaela Savage. Five Aussies and a Kiwi from that Hunter virus hit cruise ship will be isolated in Perth by the end of the week. Officials have locked in a flight now to get them to Australia from the Netherlands. Once the travellers are back down under, they and the flight crew will quarantine for at least 3 weeks. Tying net overseas migration to new home builds, establishing a $5 billion housing infrastructure fund, and stopping new migrants accessing welfare payments until they're Aussie citizens. Those are among the ideas set to be outlined by opposition leader Angus Taylor in his budget reply speech tonight. Overseas, some pretty big names from the tech world have accompanied Donald Trump on his trip to Beijing for talks with Xi Jinping, including NVIDIA's Jensen Huang, Tesla boss Elon Musk, and Apple's Tim Cook, who have all touched down in China. And back home, we're expecting to find out this morning if Coles ripped off its customers with its down pricing. The supermarket giant denies the allegations. The federal court is due to hand down its decision on the case today.
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19: Footy reporter David Riccio has told us the relationship between some key Penrith players and Peter Wallace will be crucial in keeping them at the club. Wallace has been named to replace coach Ivan Cleary in 2028, with the Panthers facing a contract crunch at the end of next year.
21: This is probably the final contract for a lot of these gun players like ALO, Liam Martin. Probably not Nathan. Nathan's probably got definitely got a few more years left in him. But they're major calls to make, Brian Totley included.
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24: Today in Orange, partly cloudy with a top of 17, down to 6 tonight. And tomorrow, partly cloudy with a high of 18. 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
0: Sometimes you work with somebody for a long time before you realise how much you have in common. Isn't that funny? You're in the same building or you're on the phone all the time and you never quite have that conversation. Well, Anthony Maroon and I just realised that we're about the same age. And we started our radio careers in similar places. He was in Inverell and I was in Armidale. So that's just, I had no idea after all this time. Now, what happened after that conversation is we started talking about the crazy things that happened to us in our early career, because radio's a bit loose, especially behind the scenes. So look, we won't tell you about those things because that'll mean an HR appointment, if not violation of our license agreement here at Triple M. But what we will do is give you the tips for round 11 of the NRL. Let's catch up with Triple M footy's Anthony Maroon right after Journey on 105.1 Triple M.

0: Triple M's Footy Tips with Gilly and Maroon. 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
1: It's Triple M Breakfast Thursday, which means, well, in Triple M language, that's practically round 11. Anthony Maroon, good morning.
2: Now, Rowan, I just had a thought here, mate, because you and I have been around for probably, well, certainly since the 80s doing this. Yeah. And in our day, they used to call us jocks, didn't they, when we went on the radio? Jocks.
1: They did.
2: So, me and you have been thinking about a podcast or a book. What about the title, Crusty Old Jock?
1: I don't think we could top that. There is no better title. All right, mate, I'm writing that down right now. I'll put in for some copyright and let's go.
2: Okay, well, just any other old has-beens listening, don't steal that, right? That's mine and Rowan's.
1: And you know what? The thing with radio, you hear what we say, but you don't always see what we do. And Anthony, I think I speak for both of us. That's a good thing.
2: Absolutely. Mate, you know, and people don't know what you look like. And people see me and go, oh, I imagine you would have been younger. Oh, thanks very much.
1: That's good. That's sort of a backhanded compliment. Yeah, I often get, you're not Rowan. Because, you know, there's an image in someone's mind, and I really understand that. So, sorry to let you down.
2: Yeah, exactly, mate. Oh, well.
1: Mate, no footy on tonight, but tomorrow night we've got the Sharks up against the Bulldogs. What are you thinking?
2: Yeah, NRL tomorrow night, 6 o'clock kickoff, I'm calling this one. I'm just at the airport now, mate, on my way to Brisbane. Both these sides are last start losers, but I'm going to take the Sharks with Ronnie Mulitalo and Jesse Ramian coming back. Sharks to win.
1: All right. Mate, your Bunnies in fourth spot are playing the Dolphins tomorrow night as well.
2: Well, look, I'm often a critic of Latrell Mitchell. I don't back away from that. But at the moment, he is just absolutely grab the bull by the horns. He is in fine form. He is a match winner on his own when he plays like this. This is going to be a really close game. Latrell is back for South to win.
1: South to win. Done, of course. West Tigers, who are in sixth spot, play the Sea Eagles in fifth. It's just such a big magic round happening. And now, 3 o'clock on Saturday, this game. What do you think about these two?
2: Well, Tigers get no one back, Rowan. And the problem for the Tigers, of course, is that they have so many, like, injuries. So none of them are coming back. Appy's not coming back. Dewey's not coming back. None of them are back this week. And Appy and Dewey, very experienced players, big outs. On the other hand, Manly get back Jamal Fogarty. So Joey Walsh has done a great job in his absence, I have to say. Manly have won 5 of their last 6. Manly to win.
1: Roosters and Cowboys.
2: Look, a couple of big outs for the Cowboys, so I'm going to go Roosters.
1: Okay. Now, 7:45 for Magic Round. Eels are playing the Storm. Gee, this is a bit of a cellar-dweller affair.
2: Well, the Storm ended that 7-game losing streak last week, but it was against that Tigers side with all those injuries. This is a game I'm really looking forward to, and here's why. Mitch Moses will absolutely throw everything at Parramatta. He will try and beat them on his own because he's a champion. But I think Melbourne with Munster, Hughes and Grant, I think we're going to see the Storm win. I think they've turned the corner.
1: Yeah, you're probably right. It'd be a good game because those two teams would be desperate. All righty, on to Sunday, mate. We've got the Titans up against the Knights at 2 o'clock.
2: I just think the Knights will just be too good. Too many points.
1: Warriors and Broncos, 4:05 on Sunday.
2: Well, Broncos, another team that are battling big injuries, and we're just getting, of course, the news over the last 48 hours that Lukey Metcalf will probably leave the Warriors at the end of the year. So that's big news, because I know he takes up a lot of the salary cap, but it was for the first time I think we've ever seen the Warriors with depth in the halves. But moving back to this game, I genuinely, Rowan, believe that the Warriors could make the grand final this year. I'm going to go for the Warriors.
1: Yeah, okay, good. They're rolling. Okay, mate, we've got Panthers and Dragons to round out Magic Round.
2: Look, if the Dragons win this game, Ro, it will be the biggest upset in the history of world sport. It would be an absolute... They are absolute...

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1: Triple M rocks NRL again this weekend with Anthony Maroon and the rest of the crew for Magic Round. Have a great time up north, mate. We look forward to chat to you next week.
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If you didn't have that turned up inappropriately loud, look, I'm sorry, we can't be friends. 105.1 Triple M Fooey's on Triple M Breakfast. 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Sunshine absolutely everywhere. For the rest of the week, yeah, pretty much the same. A little bit of cloud coming in by the weekend and a shower on Monday. But before that, enjoy that beautiful sun. We have 8 degrees right now on Triple M Breakfast.

0: 105.1 Triple M on the air everywhere across Orange and the Central West. And thank you for having us on during your busy, busy morning. Look, if you have been flat, Bicky, missed out on everything, we've got Anne and Michaela in the Triple M newsroom. They'll give you a complete news update in a couple of minutes. And after 8 o'clock, hang around because we have $1,000 that you could win with Triple M birthday balls right here on Triple M Breakfast.
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2: Well, read the Eskill Way, Peabody Road, steady heading in towards Forbes Road in town. Northern Distributed Road is clear at Isley Road, travelling up towards the Botanic Gardens. Bloomfield, clear for Forest Road, Acadia Road, both ways. In town, Summer Street and Peasley Street is busy in both directions. Cherry's May driveway sale ends Monday. 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Cherry, for the road ahead. That's the latest traffic on Orange and the Central West, 105.1 Triple M.
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16: Morning, it's Anne Stone with your local news update. Two engineering solutions have been shortlisted to restore the Great Western Highway, Victoria Pass. Mitchell's Causeway has been closed since substantial cracking and movement was detected back in March. The state government saying at this stage the closure will extend beyond June. It's safe to say the state treasurer isn't happy about the federal budget carve-out for New South Wales. Daniel Mookey reckons the state's getting the lowest per capita infrastructure spending of all the states based on forward estimates. The lack of funding expected to impact the New South Wales budget when it's handed down in 6 weeks. An increase in police charges, especially involving domestic violence, and more people on remand have pushed the state's adult prison population to a record high. There's been a more than 8% increase between November and March, and more than half of those in custody are yet to face court. And Bathurst's Dylan Rooming has been selected in Australia's 4x400m relay team to compete in the World Athletics Under 20 Championships in the US in August. A GoFundMe has been set up to help get the teenager there.
17: Triple M National News.
18: Morning, I'm Michaela Savage. In his first budget reply speech tonight, Angus Taylor will outline plans to stop new migrants from receiving welfare payments until they become Aussie citizens. The opposition leader telling Seven he wants to put Australians first.
19: The Labor Party's slashing programs to hardworking Aussies. We've got older Australians who are going to lose access to the support they've had for private health insurance. And meanwhile, Labor is providing programs like these to non-Australians.
18: He also wants our migrant intake to be tied to the number of new homes built each year. Aussies from the Hunter virus hit cruise ship will be back home by the end of the week. A plane to get them from the Netherlands back down under has now been arranged. They'll quarantine for at least 3 weeks in Perth when they arrive. Briefly, Donald Trump has touched down in Beijing for talks with China's leader Xi Jinping. And Princess Kate is in Italy for her first official overseas trip since her cancer diagnosis.
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18: More questions today around Nathan Cleary's future now that dad Ivan has announced he's stepping down as Panthers coach at the end of 2027. The Penrith star will also come off contract then. Here's former New South Wales prop Aaron Woods on what could happen.
21: Say he doesn't have the level that he wants to dominate at and people are still talking about it.
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22: Yeah.
21: But I reckon if he does dominate and goes to the absolute another level, like the immortal status, I think we could be seeing a very, very interesting contract situation. Year, yes.
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24: Today in Orange, partly cloudy with a top of 17, down to 6 tonight. And tomorrow, partly cloudy with a high of 18. 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
0: Orange in the Central West, we can't put it off forever. We have to talk about Eurovision. Number one, what the hell are we doing there? Number two, have you got friends who dress up for it? I do. They go crazy. I also have friends who say, I can't stand it. I've heard cheesy 80s music enough, and I don't want any more in 2026. Okay, yin and yang, no problem. But for all of the things that Eurovision does for Australia, which is accidentally include us as part of Europe, there is something else going on in Europe that I reckon us Aussies will be right into. We're about to be included in the famous Michelin Guide. Not just a Michelin star, but the actual book that French people go into a franchise about. And they drive around looking for the best restaurants. It could be happening in Australia. I'll run you through that after Coldplay on 105.1 Triple M. Live and local, right here in France. I mean, Orange in the Central West.

0: live and local from right here in Orange and all over our beautiful Central West. It's 105.1 Triple M. Thanks to Harvey Norman Orange, your local superstore. G'day, it's Rowan here. So this is pretty interesting. We've got Eurovision not knowing where the heck Australia is and including us in Europe. But a European country that you might know called France could be spreading their wings to Australia, bringing the Michelin Guide down under. Now, the Michelin Guide is different to the Michelin starred system. It's a red book that almost every French person has, and it shows where the best restaurants are. You basically get this book, you flip through the pages, or it's probably online now, and you decide, on this trip, we might go here, here, and here, because they've got really good reviews. See, in France, people don't go on a road trip and look for a convenient fast food place and gobble something up and hit the road again. They go out of their way to find a great eating spot and enjoy life. C'est la vie. I reckon we should do that more in Australia. A couple of things, though, with the Michelin Guide, which is coming to Australia. I'll tell you about that in a minute. There's some real irony here. But they're looking at restaurants and wineries in South Australia, not in Orange and the Central West. Okay, SA have some great food places, excellent winery, sure, but so do we. So hopefully it comes here second. Come on, Michelin, get your act together. We're waiting for you. Now, here's the thing with the Michelin Guide. It was invented about 100 years ago, so motorists would wear out their tyres more because Michelin wanted to make more profit. So they invented the Michelin Guide knowing exactly how French people would see it and go, oh, a good restaurant, 50 Ks off the road. Let's go. And it worked. It worked, and it's still going to this day. The thing that is pretty amusing about it is that this book, which is designed to promote good eating, has a very fat man with about six spare tires on the cover. That's their mascot. And you would have thought that something like this would be more the domain of, you know, the US, but no.
1: Have some more chicken, have some more pie. It doesn't matter if it's boiled.
0: I've got some skin in this game because half of my family live in France and not one of them is overweight, not one. And when we go to visit, mate, do we eat well? Oh, insane. Everything, the cheeses, the creams, the food, it is full on. And none of them put on weight. Anyway, come on, let's go, Michelin Guide. I reckon we're up for this in Australia. I go 50 Ks off the road and wear out some tyres for good food. What about you? Coming up soon on Triple M Brekkie, we've got Moffies on this day. That's just a few minutes away. 105.1 Triple M.
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0: the Oils on Triple M Breakfast. Orange in the Central West, 105.1 Triple M, with another beautiful day for our neck of the woods. If you're driving through, if you're on the truck, maybe long-distance truckie, haven't been through Orange in the Central West before, yeah, this is our weather all the time. You should move here. 17 degrees coming up for Orange today. Yeovil, top of 21. Right now, it's 8.
1: G'day, it's Moffy, and today is May 14. The Clash released their album Combat Rock in 1982. It gave us songs like Rock the Casbah and Should I Stay or Should I Go?
2: So you got to let me know. Should I stay or should I go?
1: In 1977, Leo Sayer hit number one in the US with this song.
3: When I need love, I hold out my hands and I touch love.
1: The $1 coin was first introduced in Australia in 1984. Kenny Loggins went to number one in Australia in 1984 with Footloose. The song held the top spot for 3 weeks.
4: What?

1991, EMF hit the top of the US charts with this. You're unbelievable. And Kiss released their Revenge album in 1992.

0: Tasmanian woman became a princess on this day in 2004 when Mary Donaldson married Frederick, Crown Prince of Denmark.
1: The sight looking out over the balcony was extremely beautiful. The mix of Danish and Australian pride was a very nice feeling.
0: And all these years later, that princess is now Queen Mary of Denmark.

0: My Way singer suffered a heart attack in West Hollywood. He was 82.
1: Yes, it was
0: King died in 2015. He was 89 years old. Birthdays in Tom Cochrane is 73 today. Talking Heads frontman David Byrne turned 74.
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0: And Home and Away star Ada Nicodemu is 49 today.
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0: And it all happened today, the 14th of May.
6: Thank you, Moffy. Nice job. If you're about to head into school or work, just remember those school zones are about to activate at 8 o'clock. And for the drive-in, oh, do we have some good gear for you on Triple M Breakfast. First of all, birthday balls with $1,000 right after 8 o'clock. And after 8:30, we're going to check out some new movies and some good possible streaming for the weekend with our movie guru, Shane A. Bassett. I just love his reviews. He's relaxed. He's honest. He lives for movies. There's nothing pretend about Shane A. Bassett. So we'll do that after 8:30. Meantime, let's get you back on the bus and back in the picture with Triple M News, Sport and Weather coming up next.
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8: Wundera, traffic along the Mitchell Highway is steady coming in towards town. We're seeing no problems for the Escort Way to Forbes Road. In town, a little slow, Summer Street and Woodward Street. Mitchell Highway is clearing nicely from Lucknow to Bathurst. No issues, Millthorpe Road and Wylie Road and travelling up to Shadford. 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That's the latest traffic on Orange on the Central West, 105.1 Triple M.
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6: Morning, Ann Stone with you. Some progress on the Great Western Highway at Victoria Pass, with the state government revealing it's shortlisted two engineering firms to restore the road. The government will consider their proposals over the next few weeks to determine the safest and fastest solution to reopening it. Mitchell's Causeway has been closed since March when major cracking and movement was detected. Police are hunting a car thief who led officers on a pursuit during school pickup time in Orange yesterday. Police tried to stop the red Holden ute on Lone Pine Avenue around 3:15 after reports of reckless driving along Bathurst Road near Kinross, but the driver took off with police abandoning the chase a short time later. The ute had been stolen earlier in the day from the Ophi Waterfall Reserve. Every student studying for the HSC in New South Wales will now be able to take on advanced subjects. Virtual classes will be offered statewide for the likes of English, maths, chemistry and more from next year. The virtual service was previously only offered to regional and rural areas. A new crime data shows more than 14,000 adults were in custody in New South Wales jails in March. That's a record high.
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7: Morning, I'm Michaela Savage. The Prime Minister is continuing to defend changes to negative gearing and the capital gains tax discount.
8: The truth is that more and more young people were being priced out of the market to get into their own home, and I didn't want to see that dream of owning your own home just disappear for this and for future generations.
7: Anthony Albanese there. Angus Taylor will give his budget reply speech today. The coalition has already indicated it will fight Labor's tax changes. Authorities have locked in a flight to get Aussie and Kiwi passengers who were on board the Hantavirus-hit cruise ship out of quarantine in the Netherlands and to Perth, where they'll isolate for at least 3 weeks. Donald Trump has touched down in Beijing for a two-day summit with China's President Xi Jinping. And we'll find out today if Coles deliberately misled shoppers with fake discounts. The consumer watchdog has accused the supermarket giant of ripping off its customers. Coles has rejected those allegations. The federal court is expected to hand down its decision on the case this morning.
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7: Footy reporter Brent Reed has told us he thinks Nathan Cleary will suss out his options come November 1. That's when the Panthers star can start talking to rival clubs. There are more questions around his future today after dad and coach Ivan announced he's stepping down at the end of 2027.
10: It makes it really difficult for clubs, right? Because you've got to keep $1.82 million aside for Nathan Cleary. It makes it very difficult for other clubs, but you can imagine a lot of clubs going to have a lash at Nathan Cleary, including, I would imagine, the PNG Chiefs.
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12: Today in Orange, partly cloudy with a top of 17, down to 6 tonight. And tomorrow, partly cloudy with a high of 18. 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
14: Howdy, it's Rowan here this morning. You know, $1,000 that you didn't have yesterday could just go to so many things. So many things that you didn't think you could pay for, like those tyres, which are down to the material. You really should do something about that, especially before the rain coming on Monday. Or what about this? You've got a neighbour or someone you know who's really struggling at the moment. They're having a hard time paying for stuff. Why not just give it to them? I mean, you didn't have it yesterday. Or maybe it'll just get sucked up in a tax bill. Either way, we would love you to have it. On 133353, I'm going to just give this wheel a nice, healthy spin. It's looking good. Hopefully it comes up on your month. And if it does, 133353, all right, it's slowing. It's going towards the end of the year. Oh, wait. No, January. Oh, January, hello. So 133353, if you were born the first month of the year right now to play Triple M's Birthday Balls, thanks to Larder and Home Lucknow. Good food, good coffee and good living. If you're a January baby, 133353 right now to play Birthday Balls on 105.1 Triple M.

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2: Terry from Orange, how are you today?
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2: Oh, not bad for a Thursday. Practically Friday. That says weekend to me. What do you think?

0: Yeah, looking forward to that game of Marco Polo. All right, $1,000 back in the wallet. We will grab it out again tomorrow, wave it in front of you, and hopefully you can snatch it from us with Triple M birthday balls. Thanks to Lada and Home Lucknow. Good food, good coffee, and good living. We'll do it again around this time tomorrow on Triple M Breakfast.
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my sheet got it sticking in the cameraman. And we could have some. 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What's that? Hawaiian noises. He's banging on the bongos like a chimpanzee. Oh, that ain't weird.

0: Thanks for joining us on Triple M Breakfast. While you're here, explore Dusk's beautiful range of signature candles, essential oils and elegant decor designed to soothe the senses and enhance every mood. 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See you at the Orange City Centre. So, what's going on today? Well, heaps, so-called fallout from the budget. It makes it sound like a radioactive event, some sort of meltdown that happened. Well, maybe it is for some people. Trump is visiting Xi in China, and we've got round 11 of the NRL. Plenty of stuff to update you on. Let's handball it over to Ann Stone and Michaela Savage in the Triple M newsroom next.
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2: In Downton, a little slow both ways. Summers Street and Peasley Street, we've got traffic banking up for Woodward Street and Hill Street both ways. Gardiner Road, no issues to Peasley Street. Bloomfield Forest Road, steady through Spring Creek. No problems be coming in from Bathurst and the Blue Mountains along the Mitchell Highway. Also from Blaney along Millthorpe Road in Millthorpe. Cherries, major drive away sale ends Monday. 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Visit the Cherry website for details and to book a test drive. Cherry for the road ahead. That's latest traffic on Orange and the Central West 105.1 Triple M.
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12: Hey, it's Sandstone with you. We've been given an update on the Great Western Highway at Victoria Pass. Two engineering firms have now been shortlisted to restore Mitchell's Causeway after substantial cracking and movement was detected in March. The closure is expected to extend beyond June with a timeframe to be announced once a fix is found. The adult prison population in New South Wales has reached a new record high. In March this year, there were over 14,000 adults in custody, up 8% from last November. The increase is largely due to growth in the remand population and a big rise in domestic violence charges. And almost half of those locked up are yet to face court. And New South Wales is introducing tough new rules for novice motorcyclists. From July 1, learners will have to wear high-vis vests or jackets, while protective gloves meeting strict European safety standards will be compulsory for both learner and P1 and P2 riders. It's in response to concerns about rider deaths and serious injuries in the state, with the government saying it's the most significant motorcycle safety shake-up in nearly 20 years.
4: Triple M. National News.
16: Morning, I'm Michaela Savage. The opposition leader will deliver his budget reply speech today. Angus Taylor is set to detail plans to use the number of new homes built each year as a cap for net overseas migration. The opposition leader telling Seven they'll try to make sure Labor's changes to negative gearing and the capital gains tax discount don't get through.
17: Then we're going to fight, even if it gets through the parliament, frankly, we're going to make life hell for this government.
16: Okay.
17: Because this is an assault on aspiration. It is an assault on hardworking Australians.
16: He's also proposing to stop new migrants from receiving welfare payments until they become Aussie citizens. Five Australian travellers and a Kiwi from the Hunter virus-struck cruise ship are expected to land in Australia by the end of the week. Authorities have secured a flight to get them from the Netherlands to Perth. And Anthony Albanese is backing in Delta Goodrum to represent Australia ahead of the second Eurovision semi-final, which kicks off tomorrow morning.
18: It is fantastic that someone of her status, she doesn't need to do this. She's a star.
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16: The Panthers are confident a coaching succession plan for Ivan Cleary will enhance the chances of Nathan staying at the club. Ivan announcing yesterday that he'll leave at the end of 2027 with assistant Peter Wallace to replace him on a three-year deal. Footy reporter David Riccio has told us the news came as a surprise.
20: Ultimately, they're not struggling. They're not struggling. They've been through. He will go down as one of the most successful coaches in the Australian sporting landscape for what he has achieved at the Penrith Panthers.
21: Humans are social creatures and we need connection to feel good. Make sure to check in on your mates. A quick chat can change more than you think.
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22: Today in Orange, partly cloudy with a top of 17, down to 6 tonight. And tomorrow, partly cloudy with a high of 18. And listener knows what Aussie ears want to hear, the best radio and audio curated just for you.
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26: Wow! That Thursday feeling is locked in and we are loving it across Orange and the Central West. If you've got tickets to go and see Rove McManus tonight at Factory Espresso in Orange, you must be really excited. There are none left. It's completely sold out. There are still some available for the Bathurst show tomorrow. But for Orange, yeah, you'll have to go into full scalper mode out the front. That won't look dodgy at all. Look, if you'd rather go and see the movies, we've got you covered here at Triple M. Shane A. Bassett will tell you what movies he's seen and which ones to go for in just a few minutes. First, Janet Jackson, Luther Vandross, 105.1 Triple M.
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0: Movies, streaming, what to see, what not to see. Shane Abasser ticks every box. Good morning, Shane.
1: Good morning, Rowan. Good morning, everyone. I'm glad that I tick all the boxes. I do my best.
0: Well, I'll tell you a box that likes to be ticked at my place. Sometimes after a tough week, we like to sit down at my place and watch something shoot 'em up, you know, to get out a bit of that frustration. So I understand that In the Grey, which is coming to movies, coming to the cinema, is a bit of an action thriller. Is there much shoot 'em up going on?
1: Well, when Guy Ritchie is involved as the director, he's always shoot 'em up involved. And it's done with precision. He's done with comedy. He's the director of one of my all-time favourite British crime movies, Lock, Stock and Two Smoking Barrels. I always love bringing that up to people if they haven't seen it. It's one of the greats. It's even got Jason Statham in it with hair. It's that old. It's from the early 90s. I know, all the mid-90s. Guy Ritchie's been involved in movies for such a long time now. He did the two Sherlock Holmes movies with Robert Downey Jr., which were big hits, among other stuff. And this one, In the Grey, is no different. It's just fast-paced. It's funny, but it's also precision action that just doesn't stop from go to woe. You got two great actors in it, Henry Cavill, Jake Gyllenhaal. They play these sort of government operatives that go undercover and extract people when they need to be saved or rescued or taken out of a situation. And there's a hostage negotiator that's in a bit of trouble on the Canary Islands in Spain, so a great location. And Henry Cavill and Jake Gyllenhaal go in and try and extract her. And great movie. It's really a big surprise, Rowan. I give it 4 stars out of 5 if I was reviewing. It's top notch.
0: Okay, all right, we're in. That sounds perfect. Just excuse me if I'm in the cinema going, yeah, halfway through it, or many times. Mate, there's a new Star Wars movie out, but, you know, let's move on. On to Dutton Ranch, which is streaming on Paramount. Now, Dutton Ranch, is this where the owner gets voted off the ranch in a landslide election?
1: Look, some people might prefer a reality show. You never know, right? but this is one of about 5 or 6 now, at least, spin-offs from the great television Western Yellowstone. So that went for a good, you know, 5 or 6 seasons itself. And then they've had spin-offs, so many of them. The most recent one was The Madison with Kurt Russell and Michelle Pfeiffer, which was good. And then I like 1923, which was Harrison Ford and Helen Mirren. But this new one, Dutton Ranch, brings back sort of the Dutton family. They leave Montana, more or less taking residence in Texas and causing a bit of trouble there. But you got Jai Courtney, Australian actor, who pops up in this, which was good to see. But Ed Harris as well is in this series. So
0: love Ed Harris.
1: First 4 episodes. Yeah, I love Yellowstone in general. They kind of seem to be stretching it a little bit with all these series that have coming out, but they're different generations, they're different eras. So that's what I do like about it. Dutton Ranch, one for the fans. It's on Paramount Plus.
0: Shane A. Bassett, you're the opposite to E! News. You're actually listenable. And we just love catching up with you every Thursday, mate. Thank you. We're sorted for our good movies and streaming. And look, I love Star Wars, but Mandalorian and Grogu, another one.
1: Yeah, I'm a bit of a Star Wars nerd, so I'm glad you didn't brush over that completely. And it is George Lucas's birthday today, right? The creator of Star Wars.
0: Oh, that makes it all right.
1: New Star Wars movie next week. I'll review it then, but you can get your tickets now because there'll be Star Wars nerds out there like me that'll be keen to see it.
0: May the 14th be with you.
1: Very good. Bye for now, everyone.
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3: Orange's average unleaded price today is around $1.81 a litre, while some servos are selling it as low as $1.76. 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
5: 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Queensland against New South Wales. 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

Orange in the Central West, 105.1 Triple M. A big shout out to everyone who's been abducted by an alien. That song is for you. That's what it's about. Iran, Flock of Seagulls on Triple M Breakfast. 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So, another perfect day in paradise. Autumny sunshine and 17 degrees for Orange. And if you're going to Sydney, showers and 22. Meantime, Cowra heading for 23 degrees today. What about the rest of the week? This is how it's looking tomorrow. Mostly sunny and 18. Ditto Saturday and Sunday with maybe a little bit more cloud, but the rain is coming on Monday. Could be in for 5 to 10 mil and a top of 17 degrees. Now it's 11 on Triple M. She gave

0: 105.1 Triple M, live and local across Orange and the Central West, with an entire day of good times and greatest hits just lined up. And we're about to pull the starter cord on that for Triple M's $50,000 no repeat workday, which is a nice little side bonus. Just keep track of all the songs we play today. And if we mess up and we play the same one twice between 9 and 4, you know, it's got to be in full, like an actual mistake. And trust me, we have done it many times. You could win yourself $50,000. 1-3-3-5-3 if you hear us do it, even if you're just a little bit suspicious of might have happened. And if you're right, we'll put you on that standby list. 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Okay, the Triple M News crew have cut the fat from the crap. Let's get you a complete news update next.
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11: Hey, it's Anne Stone with your local news update. The Roads Minister says they're throwing everything at it, with two engineering companies now shortlisted to restore the Great Western Highway at Victoria Pass. The state government will consider the solutions they'll come up with and decide which is the best option. Mitchell's Causeway has been closed since major cracking and movement was discovered 2 months ago. A crackdown on alleged domestic violence offenders has led to a record number of people in New South Wales jails. There's been an 8% jump from November 2025 to March this year, with over 14,000 currently locked up, and almost half are on remand waiting for court dates and trials. Transgrid crews will take to the skies over New South Wales, including the Central West, over the next couple of weeks. They'll be inspecting the high voltage transmission network as part of their bushfire prevention program. And the laughs will be in Orange this weekend. After a series of warm-up shows across the region, the Orange Function Centre will host the finale of the Central West Comedy on Saturday night. The lineup includes Will Anderson, Mel Buttle, Nath Valvo, Justin Hamilton and Rove McManus.
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13: Morning, I'm Michaela Savage. The opposition leader will make his first budget reply speech tonight. Angus Taylor is set to outline plans to stop new migrants from receiving welfare payments until they become Aussie citizens. He also wants to tie our migrant intake to the number of new homes built each year. The federal government's locked in a plane now for five Aussie travellers and a Kiwi who were on board that Hunter virus-riddled cruise ship. They're currently in quarantine in the Netherlands, expected to arrive in Perth by the end of this week. They'll then have to isolate there for at least 3 weeks. A federal court decision on whether Coles misled its customers with down-down discounts is expected to be handed down today. The supermarket giant has been fighting allegations brought by the consumer watchdog that it ripped off shoppers. And researchers say the discovery of a hole in a Neanderthal tooth, which is 59,000 years old, is evidence of dental treatment 40,000 years before we thought it had first been done.
0: Club 4x4 Insurance. 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
13: The Blues coach says his side is ready to take on Queensland tonight. If New South Wales beats the Maroons at Suncorp, they'll secure the series.
14: Yeah, we've been working really hard since we came into camp for Origin 2, and the girls know the assignment. They know it's going to be harder up here on home soil for the Queenslanders, and they're going to be desperate. So we'll be doing everything we can to get it tonight, though.
13: That's John Strange on 7 there. And Penrith's hopeful Nathan Cleary will stay after dad and coach Ivan announced he'll be leaving at the end of 2027.
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16: Today in Orange, partly cloudy with a top of 17, down to 6 tonight. And tomorrow, partly cloudy with a high of 18. And Listener knows what Aussie ears want to hear. 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
3: 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Unfortunately, we don't play a lot of Taylor Swift songs on this radio station. But Alanis Morissette has admitted You Ought to Know is definitely about a boy.
4: There is a guy that hears You Ought to Know. I'm not sure whether he knows it's about him. I mean, my nature is not very angry. And that song was very, very subconscious for me. It was an opportunity for me to actually listen to those dysfunctional voices in the back of my head and come to terms with them because I had repressed how I felt about the situation for so long. So I think the only, I think people are misconstruing why I wrote the song. You know, I didn't write it for the sake of revenge. I wrote it for the sake of release.
3: 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We kick off your 50K NRF Workday. It officially starts now.

0: Leah's called through on 133353. 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I hear you want to get a car. What sort?
1: I think just one that's like functional and probably like an SUV because I run like a cleaning business. So something that looks professional.
0: Yeah, I get you. I get you. All right. Well, good luck. If I double up on the music, you could win. Rick Astley coming up next for a first time playing the workday at Triple M.

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0: Can I just say that I'm envious of anyone who lives their life not tied to the school holiday system? 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You know what I'm talking about? Anyone who's got kids in school? We've just had holidays. Got to wait another, 10 weeks for them again. Anyway, speaking of holidays, Madonna holiday on the way. 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
9: 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Rogers Reedy and I are experts in bankruptcy and corporate insolvency. 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

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For this one next. Johnny Boy Mellencamp.

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14: Hi there, it's Anne Stone with you. Two engineering solutions have now been shortlisted to restore the Great Western Highway at Victoria Pass. The government says proposals from both firms will be developed side by side over the next few weeks to determine the safest and fastest solution to reopening the road. Substantial cracking and movement was detected back in March, with the closure to extend to at least beyond June. It's safe to say the state treasurer isn't happy about the federal budget carve-out for New South Wales. Daniel Mucki reckons we're getting the lowest per capita infrastructure spending of all the states based on forward estimates. The lack of funding expected to impact the New South Wales budget when it's handed down in 6 weeks. Expert crews in helicopters and specialist inspection technologies are being deployed across New South Wales, including the Central West, over the next couple of weeks. Transgrid says it's part of its annual bushfire prevention program to help safeguard the high voltage transmission network ahead of next summer. And a GoFundMe's been launched to help get Bathurst teenager Dylan Rooming to the US. The 16-year-old's been chosen in the Aussie relay team to compete at the World Athletics Under-20 Championships in August.